0: coin doing some chores, and she put it in my hand and said, "This is for you to come back to us." And that act of generosity and charity was just so overwhelming. And I put it back in her hand. I said, "Save your money and you can visit me someday in America." It just reminded me of the story that Jesus told about the Pharisee and the poor woman going to the temple. And the Pharisee donates so much because they can afford it. And the poor woman goes in and donates a penny. That penny is everything she had. And it's worth so much more.
1: Where are you guys going?
2: Lunch.
1: Yum. I don't know what her name is yet, so I'm trying to figure out what her name. I asked her a couple times. Her voice was very small and quiet, so I couldn't understand her. I found that she had an older sister whose name was Cabrini, and I asked Cabrini, "What is her name?" And her name is Mercy, because my name is Maria Faustina, and Faustina is the saint of divine mercy. So I had been carrying around this tiny little girl who was just resting in my arms, and her name was Mercy, and she loved flowers. She would run around the yard and pick flowers and just play with them, put them in my hair. She would hug me so hard, and I just felt so loved by this tiny little girl. She was God's mercy to me.
3: When we were in adoration with the kids at the end of the second day, I was looking at the monstrance and just, I felt like I should be like praying or saying something back at home. Like usually I have like tons of things to say, or like, oh, like my schedule, and there's thoughts running through my head all the time. But like the only prayer on my heart was like, "Thank you, Lord, for these beautiful children, all of these beautiful moments that I had with the children and with the other kids on the mission trip." Like we're just a sheer gift from God, because like, I didn't do anything to earn it, and I was actually absolutely not in control.

Dear children, also today I am among you to point you to the way that will help you to come to know God's love, the love of God who permitted you to call Him Father and to perceive Him as Father. I ask of you to sincerely look into your hearts and to see how much you love Him. Is He the last to be loved? Surrounded by material goods, how many times have you betrayed, denied and forgotten Him? My children, do not deceive yourselves with worldly goods. Think of your soul because it is more important than the body. Cleanse it. Invoke the Father. He is waiting for you. Come back to Him. I am with you because He, in His mercy, sends me. Thank you.

0: everyone. Welcome to Lights, Camera, Catholicism. Today, we are going to re-go over The Hobbit and The Lord of the Rings and sort of talk about stuff that we didn't talk about last time and go over subjects and different clips that we never saw, that you guys never saw. Some of them were clips that we had that we were ready for. And so, yeah, so we're just going to be going over that. And Christian, what's like the general idea? Because you put these clips together, you know?
1: Yeah, I mean, there's a lot of good clips in both these movies. I mean, Tolkien was Catholic, and so, you know, he made a lot of, you know, good references to the faith, and he kind of like blends it with the adventure and the action of like the fantasy, and it does really well. And so a lot of the clips show a lot of virtues. We'll talk about the different virtues. There will be a little bit, pretty much nothing in these clips will be about vices. We'll focus on virtue, and there's a lot of conversion and humility and compassion that we'll talk about. But I mean, there's kind of a wide range, but we'll go through all of them. And like I said, Tolkien, Catholic writer, one of the greatest writers of our time. Well, not really of our time, but you know, of all time.
2: The modern age.
1: Yeah, does a great job. And I think Peter Jackson did a great job with these films, and the actors all did great. And you know, gives us a chance to talk about the faith. So always appreciate movies that are this good.
2: Oh yeah, for sure. Yeah, kind of the whole Tolkien universe in general is kind of what we're talking about right now, and we've got all the films that have been released.
1: Yep.
2: Besides Rings of Power, we don't.
1: Yeah, we won't go into that.
0: Yeah.
1: I think, but if I had to choose like a general virtue that's shown in Lord of the Rings and The Hobbit, it's definitely courage. Like the courage of hobbits is kind of the focus. And also the courage of men, but for men it's more of like a, and then the dwarves too, it's more of like a conversion story, or like a, they go through something, they struggle, and then they like, they come back and redeem themselves. So redemption is another thing. Like, I mean, there's a lot of characters. You've got Boromir, who was tempted with the ring and kind of like tried to attack Frodo. So you can think of it as he like fell into sin, and then he comes back and he saves the lives of the two hobbits, Merry and Pippin, and it's kind of like he gives his life for that. And you see this guy and you're like, oh, he must be like a bad guy. The whole movie he's just kind of self-interested and acting out of only for himself. But the view you get is kind of prejudiced, because he's really desperate. He's desperate for his people to survive. He's desperate to save his people. And so he resorts to bad actions, and we can find ourselves doing that a lot. I mean, I don't know about you guys, but you know, when we're desperate for something to work out, we're willing to stoop lower than our conscience would normally let us. And the devil uses those times. I mean, that's kind of, you know, what he sees, moments of weakness. And then Boromir shows his character though when he saves the two hobbits. And I think it's an important lesson, is that, you know, there are people who will be weak in moments of struggle, but they are good people, and we can't judge them just off of, because the whole first movie, we see Boromir as this guy. It's like, oh, I don't like this guy. But then like once he like saves everybody, you're like, oh, I feel really bad for this guy. I'm really sad.
2: Yeah. Yeah. And you really see how a lot of that was, I mean, a lot of it was like the temptation of the ring, which I mean, kind of symbolizes temptation in general. And a lot of it was also the pressure of his father, who's a very vicious character, and is pressuring him to like build back the kingdom of Gondor. And so that kind of breaks him eventually, that paired with the temptation of the ring. And that's kind of where he falls. And I feel like going along with that, this might be a bit of a side tangent, but if you think about it, oftentimes the times we fall is when we're stressed or worried. Either we lash out at others, like we snap at someone, or we like yell at someone or cuss them out, or we turn to vices to distract ourselves from what's really going on and what we really need to confront.
1: Yeah, that's for sure. I think we should be ready now, though, to hop into the clips.
0: And we have to be a bit quick, because
1: I chose a lot of clips.
0: Yeah.
1: My bad. Yeah. No, but they're very good, and we'll get a good discussion. I mean, really be able to, like, relate them to the faith. Sir?
3: True courage is about knowing not when to take a life, but to spare one.
0: To know. And so, Christian,
1: perfect.
0: What was the first clip about?
1: Yeah, so we've got Gandalf, and he's talking to Bilbo about what true courage is. And the whole scene is a bit longer. I wish I could have shown it, but I could only really get this one clip. And where it's where, you know, Gandalf is explaining to Bilbo that true courage is not knowing when to take one, it's when to spare one. And, you know, this really, like, comes down to, like, you know, when you think of the word true, in theology, we relate that to perfect. And so, I mean, I think we were talking about this earlier, and we were talking about how, like, what does that mean? Like, true courage is knowing when to spare a life, not to take one, because knowing when to take a life is pretty similar than when knowing how to spare one. But when I think of when to take a life, I think of, like, self-defense. Like, we all are entitled to self-defense if we understand, you know, when it is okay to defend ourselves. That's understanding when to take a life, and that is what is just. But when we practice true courage, it is completely selfless, and we completely disregard any justice for ourselves. We're practicing God's courage, the courage that Jesus had to die on the cross for our sins, which, you know, Jesus, it was unjust. He had no reason to die on the cross for our sins, but he did it anyways. And it's that level of selflessness, that level of care for others' lives that we are talking about here when we're sparing a life is true courage. And in the films, it ties together. Tolkien does it great where, you know, we see Smeagol or Gollum or whatever you want to call him, the small hobbit who was tempted, you know, basically taken over by the ring, spared by Bilbo, ends up helping Frodo destroy the ring. So he plays a role. His life plays a role in what is, you know, ultimately saving Middle Earth, which was good. So everyone plays a role in God's plan, and we gotta understand that sometimes is dishing out judgments from our perspective, you know, what we think is just might not always be what is best for God's plan. And that's, I think, what he means by true courage in this situation.
0: Yeah.
2: Yeah.
0: I think that's a pretty good image.
2: Yeah. It also shows, just to add a little bit to that, it's also like the consequences of our actions. Like, we never know if us, by showing mercy to someone, chances are they're going to show mercy back to us and help us when we need them.
1: Yeah.
0: That's, and Gollum does end up helping him.
2: Yeah, yeah. Exactly. Yeah.
0: And, like, that's at the very end of The Lord of the Rings. And so if he didn't take that, have that courage and spared, you know, Gollum, he wouldn't have, like, done that. I know we talked about that the first time, but yeah.
2: Yeah, no, that's entirely true.
1: And it kind of, it's fun, it's written so well because it's generational, because Frodo spared him, Bilbo spared him, and then Frodo, Bilbo's grandson, right? Or is it nephew?
2: His nephew.
1: Yeah, nephew.
0: Oh, yeah.
1: Ends up hearing those same words from Gandalf, basically, and being kind to Gollum, and he's kind to him and he's merciful to him, and it ends up Gollum kind of like has a dilemma. In the end, he chooses bad, but regardless, he had moments where he chose good and led Frodo to, you know, the Mount Doom, and you know, it's insane to think about the grand scheme of things. And Tolkien does a great job of writing it, but we can only imagine, you know, Tolkien's just a man who wrote this out, what God has in store with people, you know, when we meet them. We have no clue what, you know, sometimes when we meet someone, like, recall, like, meeting your friend for the first time, like, one of your friends, and then you're like, don't recall meeting me, though. Like, you never know. Like, I never would have imagined I'd be sitting here talking about Lord of the Rings with you guys. And so you can never know. You can never know.
2: Yeah.
1: And there's a lot of friends that if I'd just been prejudiced and not, you know, give them the benefit of the doubt, I wouldn't have a lot of good friends that I do now. So... I think that's a great way to look at it.
2: Yeah, that is.
0: Yeah. I think that was pretty good. We should probably move to the next clip because we got a lot.
1: Yeah.
2: To roll on.
3: To know. Why did you come back?
4: I know you doubt me,

0: I know you always have. And you're right, I often think of Bag End. I miss my books. And my armchair, my garden. See, that's where I belong. That's home. And that's why I came back, because you don't have one. A home. It was taken from you. Mm-hmm. But I will help you take it back if I can.
1: I like this clip because it's where, you know, one of my favorite characters is Thorin, and we'll talk more about Thorin later. But Bilbo comes back to the dwarves, and they think he's abandoned them, as you can see in the beginning of the scene. And they're confused as to why he came back, because he rightfully could have just went home. But he comes back to help them, and he's risking his life doing this. And this is part of his courage, you know. We talked about courage earlier. Bilbo has a lot of courage throughout the movie. And he is now going to the length of you know, kind of gratitude and charity, where he is understanding that he wanted to leave originally. He wanted to leave the party because he has a nice house, he has his books, he has a peaceful life. And these people came to him and asked him for help because they don't have a peaceful life. Mm-hmm. And it finally kind of hits him in this moment where he's like, I want to help out, because you know what, these people don't have a home. This is why I'm coming back, this is why I'm helping people. And I think we should try and use that in our lives, because a lot of the times we are not very grateful for what we are given, and then we don't realize it, and then we are not charitable to others, we're not willing to help others, and we don't sit and think, hey, you know, what would have happened if this person didn't help me out in this moment of need, you know? So like with our friends, and especially our family, you know, our parents, like how much have they done for us in our lives? And when they ask us for help, will we be like, you know what? You know, you were there for me, so I'm going to be there for you. And so, you know, that's a big thing is with our parents. What will we do for them when they grow old and they need to be taken care of? Mm-hmm. And, you know, kind of like one of the biggest goals in my life as a son to my mother and father is to be able to take care of them at the end of their lives. God willing, they live a long life. And so, I mean, I think we can all look at this and kind of see like how we want to care for others, how we want to be charitable to others because we are grateful for what we have.
2: Yeah. Mm-hmm. And I think that's something to like really look at, because God gives us so many blessings. Like if you're born in the U.S., you're born in a great situation. You could be born in way more poverty central areas. Like you could be born in China when they had the one child policy. And you could be like the second child. That'd be a terrible life because you wouldn't be able to live it. And so we have so many great blessings because we are born and we are given so many blessings that often God gives us, but we don't realize. And yeah, and I really think that's like a good message, you know?
1: Yeah, understanding what you are given and being willing to give others, you know, through, you know, what you've been given.
3: Yeah. It's almost like Bilbo's on this epic mission trip almost. It like opens his eyes to the real world outside the Shire, because the Shire is awesome. The Shire is like the ideal life. Mm-hmm. Like everyone's just living a good, wonderful life with their families and their farms. But then he realizes like, okay, these dwarves have it really tough. They're just stuck going from place to place. Mm-hmm. They don't have a home. They lost most of their families. They've just been kicked around ever since their home was destroyed at Moria and everything, and Smaug took over the Great Mountain, the Hall of the Mountain King, where they lived. Mm-hmm. And his eyes are really open to that, and that touches him, even though they're like kind of bitter people at times and they're hard to live with. Like he said, he's like, they are like at heart good people, and they've had everything taken from them. And he realizes through his true talent that he actually has stuff he can do to help them. And it's again the virtue of courage you mentioned at the beginning that really inspires him to come back and do that.
1: Yeah, for sure. I mean, I'm a big fan kind of like the dynamic of the races that Tolkien does. Sorry for hitting the mic. But you know, you've got like, you know, the hobbits, who are these like very innocent people, and generally they're very lazy, right? But then like out from them comes the most courageous types, you know, and then

0: men are very fallen and very, very corrupt, but the heroics come from men in the end, a lot of the times. And then the dwarves, they're like in this, they kind of feel like the Gentiles in this movie, where they're like away from home and they're wandering and they're trying to get home. And mm-hmm. and the dwarves are really like kind of nasty people to other people, but at heart, they're very like welcoming people. They're very, very kind, and they just want to protect their people because they've been through a lot. And you know, like you were saying, Ephraim, with understanding what people's situations is and people like having tougher times from different countries, part of the reason there's so much division in the world is there's so many different cultures and subcultures, and you know, that's a good thing. We all have different perspectives and views. But what Bilbo does here is he puts himself in the shoes of these dwarves who are hard-headed and nasty, and says, hey, you guys have a rough life, you know. Mm-hmm. I'm not gonna, you guys are good people, and I know you are. And in the end, the dwarves come to accept Bilbo because he's so kind and charitable, and he's such like a, like, you know, I mean, he's not like a saint, but he's a good guy, and he's willing to give them the benefit of the doubt, and probably the only person that's come to like help them in so many years, because they've been pushed away by so many different groups of people. Like, basically the only people who have came to help these dwarves are Gandalf and Bilbo. So you never know when you see a group of people or a group of people is being hostile to you. If you reach out, maybe you're the first person to reach out to them out of anyone, like, in their lifetime.
1: Yeah.
0: You know, people have rough lives. And that's what we have to do as Catholics, is to be someone who says, hey, I understand. Like, you can never say, I understand what you're going through, but you can say, I understand that your situation is different than mine. You have a rough life. And I'm willing to help you out with this stuff. You know, just even if you're just willing to lend an ear, you don't have to do anything crazy. You don't have to give anybody money. You just give them the time of day. Mm-hmm. And maybe, you know, they'll open up. Mm-hmm. And that's like all we can do.
1: Yeah.
2: I think that's good. Do you want to move to the next clip?
0: Mm-hmm. Yeah, yeah, that's perfect. We can move to Let's the next clip. Ephraim keeps this rolling.
3: You! What were you doing? Did I not say that you would be a burden? You would not survive in the wild. And you had no place amongst us. I have never been so wrong in all my life.
0: And this very unintentionally, like, I had literally no intention of ending on that note, but it ties right in. Thorin is like, I was completely wrong about you. Like, you're, mm-hmm. you know, like, I was wrong about everything I said about you. I was so wrong. And he comes, and this guy is like a king, and he's like a hardened warrior. He's like a hero. And he comes, and he's never like really, to be honest, like, we don't, not to our knowledge, he's never like given gratitude or hugged or like been kind to someone that is not dwarven. And in this situation, since Bilbo has came and helped them and reached out to him, and he had these opinions about Bilbo because he was so hurt beforehand, but then he comes in and he's like, I was wrong, and he gives him a hug. So, you know, and Bilbo did a lot more reaching out than maybe we would ever be willing to, because he put his life on the line multiple times for this guy, which, I mean, is incredible, and hopefully we can be as heroic as him. But, you know, we don't need to do that. We just need to, like, just a simple, like, hearing them out, like I said, because you never know, like, what's going to happen, like, with these people. Maybe they'll come out, they'll reach out to you. You know, we're Catholics. We are part of a universal church. We are supposed to spread the word about, you know, God and Jesus and his, you know, his new covenant, his ability, our ability to reach heaven. And so, you know, as Catholics, we're supposed to reach out to people whose hearts are hardened, and as brothers and sisters, as human beings, we also have to reach out. So, I mean, yeah, I mean, I think Bilbo is a perfect example of charity in this situation.
1: Mm-hmm. Yeah. Yeah, and what was I going to say? And I think Thorin is a great example of, you kind of already touched on this, but of humility as well. Like you said, like, he's actually pretty important in the Middle-earth sphere, in that mm-hmm. universe. I mean, he's like a king of a huge clan of dwarves.

deserves. And like, he literally, he just completely humbles himself in front of this nobody because he recognizes the heroic act he's done, and he's willing to admit he's wrong. And that's like, I'm sure we have all found it.

0: really shows the man that Thorin is, for doing that.
1: Yeah.
2: No, he's getting fired. I mean, you gotta come forward and be like, hey, I'm a person of authority. I'm supposed to be this great guy. And I was completely wrong. You were right. And you were like this normal dude, you know, but we're all normal dudes at the end of the day, you know, before God, we all have the same value, infinite value. We'll get into the theology of that another day, because that's too long to talk about. Yeah. But, you know, we're all human beings and we all make mistakes and we all have a birthright to heaven. And for Thorin, the most important thing for him is his birthright. And he's focused on his birthright, but he doesn't think about, like, the birthrights of other people until, like in this scene, he opens up. And Thorin's one of my favorite characters, and we'll get more into his kind of conversion, reversion that goes on with humility and understanding what it truly is to be king.
1: Next clip. That's
2: awesome. Yep. Let's next roll clip it. Would be perfect.
1: Oh, I like this one. I have something I want to talk about.

0: So I'll let you guys go first because I've kind of been yapping.
1: So we were talking about before the show how this symbol, this is like a symbol of trust in God and trust in the Father. And I remember thinking, and something that I really wanted to bring up was the messaging. It's sort of like an image of Abraham and Isaac, you know. Abraham brings up Isaac and he trusts in God completely. And Isaac trusts in his father as well. He's on the altar. Isaac's on the altar and he's just there. And God the Father tells him to use his son as a sacrifice. And trusting in him, he prepares everything and sets it all up. And then, with complete blind faith, and then he ends up working. It all works out and it's all fine and everything. And they both, and in that situation, they both could have died if he missed or if he moved. And he couldn't see the situation, his son, you know. And he just had to put his faith in his father.
2: And kind of to add to that, it's also in terms of in our own lives, it's like he could have, so like the whole scene, as you basically see, is like Bard the Bowman, he's trying to shoot the arrow at Smaug. It's a giant arrow and part of the bow is broken. So he needs something to steady the arrow, and he has his son stand and places the arrow on his shoulder to send it straight. And basically, he's like, I realized rewatching that before the show, I was like, he could have just had him standing there facing the dragon, but his son would have been terrified and shaking and might have even fallen off the tower. And I felt like that kind of it kind of came to me. I was like, that's kind of an analogy for like everyone saying trusting in God, where it's like, I feel like out of security sometimes we want to know everything that's coming towards us, but God knows that if we did know that, we would just like shake and fall off the tower. Like
0: Flinch.
2: we'd completely fold in that case. And so that's like what Bard does. He has his son just keep his back to the dragon. He's like, just hold still. He's like, nothing bad's gonna happen. We're gonna get through this. Like, just trust me. And they end up killing the dragon. Spoiler alert. But it works out perfectly because his son has that perfect trust and his father knows how to guide him through that.
0: No, absolutely. That is great. And it's also like you immediately see after he shoots the arrow, the first thing that Bard does is he grabs his son to protect him. So it's like you've spent all this time trusting and God's plan like works out, and then you're immediately met by his embrace. And it's like the most like comforting thing to think of, because this is literally a father and a son here. It's a great, like you said, it's an analogy between what you said earlier, and it's also God, like, you know, he sometimes does not show us everything, because if we see it, we'll flinch, we'll stutter in, and it won't work out properly, you know. And it may end up in our downfall, you know. And that's like, you know, all the dangers with going to these like mystics and soothsayers, like, no.

0: no one can tell you what your future is.
1: Yeah.
0: Except for God. And he will maybe he'll reveal that to us, you know, but that's like the work of him, his revelation that is on him. And, you know, obviously, it'd be pretty cool. But if he reveals that to us, it's pretty special, because you think about revelation generally, the saints. And we try our best, but I don't know if I'm going to know what's going to happen in like 10 minutes from now.
1: Yeah.
0: You know, I mean, we live, some of us live our days planned out to 2 years ahead, and some of us don't know what's going to happen the next second. And I think the most important thing is planning out stuff is good, but understanding that we are literally blind to everything that's going to happen around us. And we have to trust in God, because it's better to trust in him and go in blind than to try and see out what's going to happen and then end up falling or failing because of it. Mm-hmm. Like trying to, like, you know, obviously taking, you know, steps to prevent sins in the future and stuff like that is like, that's a different story, you know, like, but we should have blind faith, like in this scene with God, like blind faith is the faith we should all strive for, because it is faith that will never fail us, because God is always knows what's best for us, and you know, his will is always what should be done. So at the end of the day, even if, you know, we got to accept, even if what happens is not what we want to happen, like that little step to the left, maybe we don't want to step to the left, maybe we want to stand right in the center
1: because we're too afraid to move.
0: Yeah. And but we got to do it, we got to take that step, we got to listen to his word, his voice, and then, you know, it'll always end in his sweet embrace, which is, you know, like the cherry on top in this scene, which is why I love it.
2: Next clip.
0: Yeah, I knew you were gonna say it. Yep, next clip. We'll go.
2: We gotta keep on moving, you know.
3: I have no right to ask this of any of you. Will you follow me one last time?

0: So I'll just let me do some prepping for the scene and then we'll get into the conversation. It is literally the final hour in the last movie. You know, the dwarves are all battered, like evil is like literally knocking on the door. And you know, Thorin has gone mad. He's gone mad, and he's gone mad with power. And like I said, his birthright. He's obsessed. Yeah, he's obsessed
1: like
0: with
1: wealth.
0: Yes, he's obsessed with wealth, and he thinks it's his birthright to have all this stuff. And he doesn't want to share it with anyone. He refuses.
2: He's gotten that like gold fever or something, isn't it?
0: Dragon sickness. Which is another kind of word for greed in the show.
1: Yeah. And it's like he has more gold than anyone can use in like 1,000 lifetimes.
0: Yeah, it doesn't matter, but he wants more still, and that's what greed will do to you. Mm-hmm. And he's supposed to be a selfless king, and in this situation, finally snaps to his senses when he has kind of like this whole vision thing going on. And there's a lot to talk about that, but I can't explain it right now. And you know, he comes to his kin, who he basically has abandoned at this point, and he's like, "I'm sorry, I have no right to ask this of any of you, but will you follow me one last time? Will you follow me?" And he is the king, and immediately you see them all like pick up their weapons. It wasn't even a question. That was what they were waiting for him to do the whole time.
1: Yeah.
0: And that's like, it's kind of like in that moment we can think of that like we're coming back to like almost like coming back to God. We're like finally like we've dropped our ego and we're like, "I'm sorry, will you help me? Will you help me?" Yeah. "Will you help me now?" And they immediately at the ready, and his men and him charge out and rally these troops, and we can't show the violence, but it's so cool. And the soundtrack's so good. It's done so well. And that's like, this is once again, like I said, Thorin's my favorite character, because this guy has, you know, he's gone through a lot, and he gets obsessed, and he gets, you know, poisoned. His mind is poisoned, and he abandons all his friends, and he is so focused on himself, and he's so obsessed with who he is that when he finally literally looks in a mirror, he is disgusted with the man he has become. And I think that like scene is something that it's like a reflecting on our conscience. Like, there is always a part of us that, you know, wants to be saved. And if we just take our time to use our conscience, reflect on it, look in the mirror, look at who we are as a human being, it is never too late for us to turn around and to turn our lives around and to turn around like the most dire battle, you know. And it'll come in like the darkest moments, but like when he looks at himself and who he's become, he is absolutely disgusted. He throws his crown on the ground. He's disgusted with it. And it's like, you know, it's such a powerful scene. And I think it's the best statement of character we can have is to be someone who can fail, someone who can fall, and then look in the mirror and say, "No, that was wrong. Who I am is flawed. And that, you know, I need to fix this." And that's what we're going to need to do throughout our lives. You know, I mean, we're going to have many of those moments. I know I'm going to have more of those moments where I'm going to look back and I'm gonna be like, "That was so stupid of me to do. I need to fix this." And then come back to God and be like, "I have no right to ask this of you, but will you forgive me?" Which is, you know, what
2: he
0: we do with,
2: yes.
0: Yeah, what we do with confession. And he always is. He's always ready. And you know, that moment is not well, to be honest, it's kind of more epic than the movie, but we can't really see what's going on, you know, spiritual battle, spiritual warfare. But that is really like kind of the essence of what we are supposed to do as Catholics is we have to, you know, revert all the time, making sure that we come back to God. We receive confession, you know, we receive Jesus in the Eucharist, we nourish ourselves, we give ourselves that life that we need, coming back to him and you know, relying on his mercy.
1: Yeah. Oh, that's a great point. just letting that set in.
0: I was waiting for this clip.
1: I think Christian coked on this one.
3: Where is the ring?
4: Stay away!
3: Frodo! I swore to protect you.
4: Can you protect me from yourself? would you destroy it?
5: I would have gone with you to the end. Into the very fires of Mordor.
4: I know.
2: I think we should go to our resident Lord of the Rings expert. What do you think?
0: JP knows just as much about me. I'm just
1: decent amount.
0: I go first, and then there's nothing to say, and I feel bad. So I'm gonna open the floor. I'm gonna zip, and you guys, if you guys relinquish the clip to me.
2: Wait, I forget what they're talking. Oh wait, no. I kind of remember.
1: Yeah.
2: Where it sort of seems like Aragorn is gonna.
0: Me and JP can act it out.
1: So yeah. Boromir, a different character, just went over to Frodo and tried to convince him why he should bear the ring instead because he was tempted by the ring. And...
2: Isn't that Aragorn?
1: No, this is right before this scene.
2: Oh yeah.
1: And Frodo was like, "No, I was chosen." And Boromir eventually tries to attack him for the ring, and Frodo gets away. And then he finds, because he was walking around, and then he finds Aragorn, who was looking for him, and he thinks Aragorn's doing the same thing. But Aragorn assures him, he's like, "No, I would go with you to the end, but like, this is your burden to bear."
2: Mm-hmm. Your cross to bear.
0: Yeah. And it's kind of like, the scene has so much depth to it, because immediately you see Frodo, like he's scared, because he was just betrayed by one of his own, you know, part of the fellowship.
1: Yeah.
0: Boromir, and he's betrayed by his friend, and now he's like reluctant to even, you know, confide in Aragorn, who has saved his life many times and mm-hmm. is a great man, and he questions it. And that's what sometimes we will do, is people will hurt us, people will wrong us.
2: Yeah.
0: And it may cause us to question, you know, humanity. But
2: question God.
0: Yeah.
1: But
0: we should never do. And Frodo snaps back to his senses and is like, "Okay, wait a second, this guy's a good guy," and he's like, "Take it from me, he doesn't want his burden anymore, because it's such a great burden to bear." And Aragorn in the moment is like tempted, kind of like they show the ring is like talking to him and it's offering him something. I forget in the books there's an exact, I don't know if you know what it is, JP, that he's offered, but he's being like offered great things by the ring, which is basically,
1: oh yeah, temptation. It's like immortality and stuff.
0: Yeah. And so, but Aragorn rejects this and says, you know, I'm leaving it up to Frodo, which is, first of all, great act of faith from Aragorn, because it's like, this guy's a small hobbit and he has so much faith in how, what he can do, because, excuse me, it's like, Frodo is kind of like this short hobbit, and anyone would be like, "Why are we entrusting this guy with the ring?" But Aragorn sees the good in him. He sees the potential in him. He's not prejudiced against him. He sees that he has great potential to do good, and entrusts it to him and removes himself from the equation, which takes a great amount of faith, because sometimes in our lives, we'll it's hard for us to leave stuff up to other people, you know? Like, it's hard for us to leave either people or things in the care of other people that we need to leave them into.
1: Yeah.
0: And, you know, it takes faith and leaving stuff up to God. You know, we've talked a lot about trusting in God and being, having blind faith. And it's something that's really hard to do. And Aragorn does it here. But also more so, what he's doing is he's letting go. He's letting Frodo go because it is better for Frodo. He knows that it will be better for him. And that is something that's kind of hard to grasp, is that Aragorn understands that he's one of the more important characters, but he understands he's not the main character. He is not the one who's going to bring the ring to Mount Doom. He has a different role to play.
2: Yeah.
0: And understanding that you are not the most important thing for people in their lives sometimes is something that's hard, because we can grow attached to someone, whether it's like a best friend or a girl or whatever, and they, you know, we need to let go of them. Can be hard for us, but it might be better for us and better for them. And you know, that's how, you know, you see a lot of toxicity in relationships nowadays, and friendships is where everyone needs to be that person for everybody else.
1: Yeah.
0: But you know, sometimes that's just attachment, that's not really love, because really loving someone is willing their good
2: and willing to let them go. And
0: yeah, And yeah. in this scene,
2: and selflessness.
0: Yeah, and in this scene, Aragorn shows selflessness. He shows true love. He wills the good of Frodo because he knows it's best for him. I mean, I don't know if he specifically knew Sam would be the best guy to help him out. You know, I don't think even Sam knew Sam would be the best guy to help him out. But, you know, we talked a lot about Sam last time, and I love Sam so much.
2: He's I don't think Sam would want to be the best guy to help him out either.
0: Sam truly loves Frodo, and that's, you know, a different story. But
2: sometimes you just need the right people. Not all your friends are the right person for certain missions.
0: And understanding that and exhibiting that virtue of I guess, virtue of detachment. Not specifically a virtue, but definitely a good thing to have is being able to be detached from anything and only being focused on God's will. Because what we want is not always what's best for us. And attachment ultimately is just the desire and need to have something, and we should never desire or need anything other than God's love and you know, salvation is what we're ultimately after. So anything on this earth, we shouldn't be attached to it. Love is a great thing. You should always love, but attachment is dangerous, and a dangerous path. And you know, Boromir was attached to the idea of using the ring. You know, he was attached to the ring. He wanted to use the ring because he thought it's the only way. It's the only way. I need this. But no, I mean, he didn't need it. And in the end, you know, he sacrificed his life. But, you know, his people were saved by him letting go of the ring, which he did in the end really let go of the ring. He focused more on saving others than having to be the hero.
1: Yeah.
2: Yeah. And I think we need to realize that. That sometimes we aren't the hero, and sometimes we need to let things go.
1: Mm-hmm. Yeah.
2: And with that, I think we should move to the next clip.
1: Yeah.
0: Good job, Ephraim. I was going to keep talking.
6: Didn't think of
2: I just got to stop you more, like, faster to get you.
7: Now the journey doesn't end here. Death is just another path. One that we all must take.
6: And that's not so bad.
0: All right, this one should be quick because we want to get to the last one, because the last one's a bit more of a talking point. But this is just kind of, I wanted to show this because it's how Tolkien kind of incorporates the faith and writes it into the history. You know, he starts talking about how death is just another path that we must all take. Mm-hmm. And at the end, it's like, it's an encouraging thought. And you think, how is that an encouraging thought? Well, like, when we get existential, when we get in our heads, when we get worried, when we kind of lose hope in what God is and that there is salvation for us, it can be scary. It can be very scary. Death is terrifying when we think about it from that perspective. You know, it's just the end, you know.
1: I mean I
0: know as a child I was terrified of death because I was worried that, you know, there is no salvation. But having that hope, having that understanding that there is death is something we must all go through. Death is just our way to the Father. Like, not our way directly to the Father, you know. But we must die. We must be judged. And we will be raised, you know. There's an order to things in life. And life requires death. Death is part of life. Death is the end of our, you know, physical life, but not the end of our existence. We are meant to be in heaven with God. And, you know, it's like a very encouraging thought to think that, oh, when I die, it's not over, because it's very easy to get depressed, very easy to think everything's pointless. But when you remember that your life here is not the end, you will stop relying on physical pleasures and physical things to entertain you and dopamine and all these immediate satisfactions, because you'll understand that you're not
2: meant for this world. You're meant for heaven.
0: And
2: heaven, you'll be infinitely happy.
0: You feel like you're wasting time by spending time focusing on faith and prayer and all this stuff, because it's time you could spend enjoying yourself. But really, in the reality, we're wasting time by spending our lives on earth not growing closer with God. You know, our goal is for heaven, and we should be focused on that. That's our number one priority. And, you know, if we are sleeping, if we're caught sleeping, it's very unfortunate, and we never want to have to live life without eternal salvation. So we should always be spending our time making sure we're in a relationship with God, rather than spending our time enjoying ourselves and saying, oh, well, at the end of the day, you know, I don't even know if there's eternal salvation, or I don't know. No, there is eternal salvation. There is life after death. We have to have hope in that. We have to know that. And that will lead us to live more fulfilling lives and spend our time well.
1: Yeah.
2: Yeah.
1: That's
2: jinx.
1: That's great.
0: We can move on to the next clip, but yeah.
2: Yeah. My friends.

0: What a great scene. And I wanted to get to this scene last time we talked about Lord of the Rings, but Ephraim cut me off. Anyways.
1: I'm sorry.
0: No, you're good.
1: We needed to end.
0: Yeah, you're good. No, you're good. I mean, I just, cut your pay, but I'm joking. I'm not in charge of that. Don't worry. I would, though. Anyways, this clip is great. I mean, you've got Aragorn, who's literally the king, and these hobbits are like these, lowly people or common folk. Like, there's no royalty in them. Mm-hmm. And they bow, and then Aragorn is like, my friends, you bow to no one. Like, and that's such a powerful sentence right there. And then everybody bows, including Aragorn, including the king, and the humility of Aragorn to do that, and just the great understanding that, these hobbits, these normal people, these ordinary folk have such a dignity. They're such heroes. And I think it's kind of like we can visualize it as these guys are literally like saints, basically. I mean, they went and they sacrificed when they didn't have to

0: sacrifice. You know, they went and they lived fruitful lives. They put their lives on the line. They fought in a physical warfare. And then if you think about it, it's like a spiritual warfare through analogy. And, you know, they practiced, showed a lot of great virtue, except for Pippin, who steals something. But we, I'm joking. But, you know, they're in, and they, at the end, the king of, like, basically the king of Middle-earth, you know, the king of Gondor, the, the mightiest king, bows to these guys because he believes that they should not bow to anyone. He believes that they should be hailed for their actions and for their lives, the lives they led. And it just kind of shows that virtue will always be greater in, than status in the eyes of those who are virtuous themselves. You know, Aragorn, who's a virtuous man himself, sees these hobbits who have literally no merit, literally nothing except for the fact that they are great people who made great sacrifices. Like, no one had to be told that it was the hobbits. Like, if this was a traditional, like, story, you know, Aragorn would have just taken credit for everything. You know what I mean?
1: Yeah.
0: Like, he would have, no, oh, what hobbits? Hobbits didn't exist. Nothing happened. I did everything. But he comes and he is like, you guys did everything. He's humble, he's selfless, and he recognizes the great virtue in them. And you know, that is kind of something where it is like, when we do stuff in, like, silence, there's times where we are not going to be recognized for our actions.
1: Yeah.
2: What's interesting about what you were saying, where we're not recognized for our actions and everything, I feel like, and the saints, which you were saying, I think it's actually more of like a symbol of Jesus, because Jesus put himself in a humiliating and bad situation, and Jesus did a sacrifice for all of us, whereas we are the actual sinners, and we should have been bowing towards him. You know, if you understand what I mean.
0: But the hobbits aren't sinners.
2: What do you mean?
0: Like, the hobbits aren't sinners.
2: They are sinners.
0: Well, I mean, they're meant to be saviors in this.
2: Yeah, and Jesus, that's what I'm saying. The hobbits are Jesus. They're like Jesus figures, you know? Whereas Jesus put himself and humiliated himself and sacrificed. And they, but whereas we should have done that for them. And
0: maybe we'll get into our first debate on LCC, because I feel like more Aragorn is more the Jesus type. You know, this guy, genuinely, probably throughout the show, he's made no mistakes. He spares life. He's a great king. He's a great leader.
1: He's a healer and a king.
0: And it's kind of more like when the washing of the feet, where he kind of prostrate. He's like, you know, he bends over. And
2: well, I'm just saying in this moment.
0: Yeah, I'm not seeing what you're saying. I'm sorry, Ephraim. But maybe we'll debate this more.
1: I think we're just coming up on time.
0: Yeah. But no, I mean, to finish off, I was thinking, like, you know, that we may not be recognized in our lifetime, you know. But I like to think of this scene as more after the final battle. It's after our lives have come to a close. Our lives have come to a climax. And we are recognized in heaven by, like, the holiest of holy people, if we can get there, which we all should strive to. And, you know, we all should have faith that we will, and never despair. But to get there as heroes is what I should have said. If we can get there as heroes, as saints, you know, that's kind of what I visualize this scene as, is these guys are coming in and they're basically saints and they're being hailed by heaven on high. Like, you know, it's all the angels and saints recognizing them. Like, you lived a holy life. Welcome to the kingdom of heaven. You know, you bowed to no one. You lived your life to the fullest. You did everything. And, you know, we are recognizing that because, you know, on earth, that's not recognized by everyone. You know, the things you do behind closed doors, you know, God sees them. The angels see them. The saints see them. Everyone sees what you do behind closed doors. And so your actions do have a great deal of respect from those who are virtuous, are saints, that are virtuous, you know. I mean, I like to think that Mary smiles every time we do something good, you know? I mean, yeah. Mama Mary up there, and then, you know, my confirmation, St. Thomas Aquinas, when I make a good theological point, he's like, that's my boy.
3: When you debate Ephraim.
0: Yeah.

0: But, you know, I mean, that's, you know, just kind of the thought that our actions don't have to be seen by the people around us, but virtue will be recognized in heaven. Virtue will be recognized by those in heaven.
1: Yeah.
2: Yeah.
1: That's
2: right. And I think that's a good point to end.
1: Yeah.
0: You don't want to debate it? Let's
2: go. We don't have enough time, you know? Oh, well.
0: Yeah, I 1v1 Ephraim in a video on soccer, and, you know.
2: Yeah, that's very scripted.
0: Yeah, we'll move on.
1: Yep.
2: Okay, yeah, so I'm Ephraim, and I'm joined by...
1: JP.
0: And Christian.
2: And we will see you next Tuesday on Lights, Camera, Catholicism. Thank you for watching, and see you next time.

And today, the message during this Thanksgiving week is to praise the Lord and, as the lepers did when they were healed, to go back to Him, to fall at His feet, and to adore Him, as the word is Eucharist, to fall at His feet. And I think the more that we do this, the more we turn to the Lord in gratitude and we praise Him and adore Him, the more that we will see that peace can be accomplished. Because peace is not fuzzy feelings. Peace is not fingers up in the air, but rather peace, according to the Israelites, was always wholeness, order, that God's way may be done, that God's order may be done here on this earth as He has established it to be. So let us go back to the Lord this week. Let us praise Him. Let us go to His feet, and let us praise Him for all that He has done in our lives. Amen.

My name is Raymond Martinez II. I'm a seminarian for the Diocese of San Angelo, Texas. What is the Eucharistic Pilgrimage? Yeah, the Eucharistic Pilgrimage is one way in which we can really encounter our Lord. So throughout these 6 weeks, we will be journeying up the East Coast with our Lord. And as one of the perpetual pilgrims, I will be with him the entire way, whereas thousands and hopefully tens of thousands of others will get to journey with us at least part of the way. And so we hope to be instruments of our Lord and be able to invite others to encounter him through the Eucharist throughout this pilgrimage. Yes, my greatest hope for the National Eucharistic Pilgrimage this summer is that more and more people are able to encounter our Lord and to develop a personal relationship with him in the Eucharist. My personal relationship with Jesus in the Eucharist has always been an integral part of my life. Growing up, we had a Eucharistic Adoration Holy Hour every week as a family. And really when I was 14 years old, I had an encounter with our Lord in the Eucharist that really made me want to take my faith and make it my own. And it was through an encounter with our Lord in the Eucharist when I was 16 that I began to really discern the Lord's will in my life, and ultimately made the decision to become a seminarian within a few months. Yes, I think one of the most transformative aspects of this pilgrimage for participants is being able to see the community of people that are able to join us throughout the entirety of this pilgrimage. Because as Catholics, like, we are called to community. And when we're on procession with hundreds, thousands of other people with our Eucharistic Lord following behind him, you are really able to see the community that is forming behind our Lord and desiring to truly follow him. Which saint has really inspired me the most? I have several different patron saints, but I really look up to St. Carlo Acutis and St. Tarsicius the most. St. Carlo Acutis just really, really desired to allow others to encounter our Lord in the Eucharist. He created a website about Eucharistic miracles, and he just really wanted other people to experience our Lord and to encounter our Lord in the way he had. And St. Tarsicius died protecting the Eucharist with his very life. And so both of those aspects are things that I want to take with me on pilgrimage. I want to be able to be an instrument of encounter for our Eucharistic Lord and ultimately protect him at all costs. If I could ask Catholics in America to do one thing after this pilgrimage, it would probably be to just be able to encounter our Lord, to bring others to encounter our Lord. If you've attended this pilgrimage or you are attending virtually, either physically or virtually, just try and bring encounters to other people around you. Bring them to adoration, bring them to Mass. And if you're not able to attend in any sort of way, maybe go find adoration near you. Go to Mass. And make those encounters for yourself.

Dear children, to come to you and to make myself known to you is a great joy for my motherly heart. It is a gift from my son for you and for others who are coming. As a mother, I am calling you. Love my son above everything. In order to love him with all your heart, you need to come to know him. You will come to know him through prayer. Pray with the heart and with your feelings. To pray means to think of his love and sacrifice. To pray means to love, to give, to suffer and to offer. I am calling you, my children, to be apostles of prayer and love. My children, it is a time of vigilance. In this vigil, I am calling you to prayer, love, and trust. As my son will be looking in your hearts, my motherly heart desires for him to see unconditional trust and love in them. The united love of my apostles will live, will conquer, and will expose evil. My children, I was a chalice of the God-man. I was God's instrument. That is why I am calling you, my apostles, to be a chalice of the true and pure love of my Son. I am calling you to be an instrument through which all those who have not come to know the love of God, who have never loved, may comprehend, accept, and be saved. Thank you, my children.

0: dedicated to the defense of life from the moment of conception to natural death. My name is Ana Maria Arellano, and once again, it is a great privilege to be asked by our mother to be the voice for the voiceless. Today, we have a very blessed program, a very informative program. The topic of our program is Love in Action. And today, we have with us Kathleen Weisinger. She is the program coordinator of the Ministry of Respect Life for the Archdiocese of Miami. And we are pleased to welcome you, Kathy, to
1: Thank
0: our
1: you.
0: Program today.
1: Thank you. It's a pleasure to be here.
0: It's wonderful to have you here. We always say that a lot of times in moments of unexpected pregnancies, unexpected things in life, fear always comes in.
1: Yes.
0: And the fear is what keeps us from doing what we have to do. And simply many times it's that we're not informed. We're not informed what services we have, the help that we can receive. And therefore, it's so important to have you here on this program and let all the women and men who are watching this program today that there is help. There's a lot of people that are willing with love. Like we say, the program is called Love in Action because I think love takes you to that action to serve our brothers and sisters that are in need, right,
1: yes,
0: Kathy?
1: Absolutely, absolutely. And the Respect Life Ministry is in existence specifically for that reason, to offer alternatives to women who are experiencing an unplanned pregnancy. And we also now have outreach to the men as well, and we'll explain that as we go on in the program. But it's very important because most time, as you said, most people will make decisions based on fear without ever really sitting down and talking to somebody in order to be able to sort things out and really make the educated decision that's best for them.
0: Correct. And Kathy, I know you've been in this ministry for a long time,
1: very long time.
0: Since 1982?
1: Yes.
0: Mm-hmm.
1: Yes.
0: And Kathy, would you like to tell us a little bit about yourself, how you ended up in this ministry?
1: It was very interesting because I had an abortion. Mm-hmm. And at that time, the Respect Life Ministry was just getting started, but we did not have any post-abortion program available. That came back in the 80s. But as I was going through my healing process, the Lord put it on my heart to become involved with the Respect Life Ministry. So in 1982, I took my training with Respect Life and I did the hotline because at that time I had a 6-month-old and I was also pregnant with our second child. So the only thing that I could do at that time was to work the hotline from my home. So every week, once a week, I would work the hotline from 7 o'clock at night until 7 o'clock in the morning. And then in the later part of the 80s, I had a woman from the director's office who approached me. She knew that I had had an abortion and she was trying to come up with the first post-abortion healing program that we could do. And at that time it was called WEBA, Walls Evaporate, Blessings Abound. And so she asked me if I would help her with that. So I did. And then in the early 90s, we started Project Rachel, which is one-on-one post-abortion. Mm-hmm. And then in 2002, Joan Crown, who was our director for the Respect Life Ministry, asked me if I would put together the program for Rachel's Vineyard Retreat Weekends. And then once I had finished that, she asked if I would be the program coordinator to the South Dade Pregnancy Center. So I am also a speaker for the Archdiocese, so I guess you could say I've evolved as the ministry itself has evolved over the years.
0: But you know, it's amazing because I'm listening to you. And did you ever imagine at that moment of your abortion that one day you'd be standing or sitting here talking about this and helping to save lives, helping other women
1: absolutely
0: to
1: not.
0: Have their babies?
1: At the time that I had my abortion, I actually thought I had myself convinced that I was doing the right thing. It was an unplanned pregnancy. I looked at the situation that I was living in, and this was the answer to my problem. Mm-hmm. And I think that's how we all look at an unplanned pregnancy. We don't look at it as a baby anymore. We look at it as a problem, and the answer to this problem, unfortunately for most people, is abortion.
0: Right. And I think also there's a lot of people who don't have people in their lives or ministries that come in and guide them. Like they say, a lot of

0: you know, parent clinics, you go in and they don't even let you see the baby. They tell you that the baby is a sack of cells, or a sack of blood. And so basically it's not a life. And how important it is to have people that with so much love let you know that there is a life and that it is gonna be okay. Because I think nowadays they think the abortion is what makes it okay.
1: Right.
0: And many women don't realize that it's not okay.
1: Right.
0: At that moment, I believe they start their Calvary, their walk of Calvary.
1: Yes.
0: Because
1: yes.
0: of all the consequences that
1: follow
0: occur.
1: That.
0: Exactly. So that's why it's so important today to reach out to all these women and all these parents, because the fathers are included too.
1: Absolutely.
0: You know, lots of times we forget about those fathers. And so they know that there is somebody here that's willing to help and guide them along the way.
1: And one of the things that we learned when we started doing the post-abortion trauma mm-hmm. was that abortion does not just hurt women. It hurts the fathers. It hurts the grandparents, because we've had grandparents go through Project Rachel. We have had siblings go through Project Rachel because they have found out that they've lost a sibling. So it's interesting how, you know, we say it's a woman's issue, but really, mm-hmm. it's a social issue, because there are so many people that are hurt by this. Even people that have been involved in the abortion, sometimes it's the person, the friend who maybe was trying to help her and brought her to the abortion clinic, mm-hmm. and then all of a sudden later on, the relationship between the two of them now is disintegrated, and when you look back, this is the reason why.
0: Mm-hmm. And Kathy, I think before we go into explaining what Respect Life does, the ministry does, just from hearing your testimony now, because I just met you, I just had the pleasure of meeting you and getting to know you a little bit, but I think it's very important for you to tell those women watching the program your experience after the abortion. What did you feel? What was your life after that abortion? The process that you had to get to where you are today,
1: that
0: and
1: could
0: your
1: take
0: calling.
1: A while.
0: But I think, you know, it's very important, because I think women need to listen to that.
1: It's interesting, as mm-hmm. I said, I had convinced myself that this was the answer to my problem. Mm-hmm. And yet, it was amazing, immediately after the abortion procedure was over, and they bring you into the waiting area, and you're sitting there with some other women, what was interesting is you're in a room filled with women, and nobody is speaking to one another. And the nurse that was taking care of us, I remember thinking, wow, she's very cold and unfeeling. And now when I look back on it, I realize we're making her do something that she does not feel comfortable with. Mm-hmm. You know, this is going back to when abortion was just legal. Mm-hmm. And so people were being forced into a situation in the doctor's office, these nurses, and they really felt very uncomfortable with that. But I didn't realize that. I just thought she was very cold and unfeeling. Mm-hmm. And then it wasn't until later on that I realized, wow, she was being put in an uncomfortable situation. But the interesting thing for me personally was, immediately when I sat down, I had a feeling that there was something wrong, that there was an emptiness now, that there was a void. And as soon as I felt that, I buried that feeling. Because you don't want to go there, because you don't want to explore why. Mm-hmm. So I buried that. And it was buried for a very long time. As I say, my healing process took about 10 years.
0: Can you imagine?
1: Because we did not have any post-trauma, mm-hmm. Abortion trauma ministries at that time. But I remember I was going home from work one day, and I was getting high on my way home from work. And this is something else too that a lot of people experience, is drug and alcohol abuse. Mm-hmm. So I'm getting high, and I'm thinking about my oldest brother who was an alcoholic, mm-hmm. and my sister who was a drug addict. And I'm thinking to myself, I'm no better than they are. Mm-hmm. I'm doing the same thing that they're doing. And I started looking at myself, and I didn't like what I saw. But then I didn't know how to fix that. And so my mother, God bless her, came home one day and she said, wow, I went to this great presentation at my church, and it was just the beginning of Lent, and what they were doing during Lent was they were going to give a topic on each one of the sacraments. So this little voice inside me was, you know, just saying, why don't you go to the next one? Mm-hmm. And it was interesting because the next one was on reconciliation.
0: Oh my goodness.
1: And the priest who gave that presentation mm-hmm. was awesome. Mm-hmm. For the first time in my life, I had gone through parochial school, but for the first time in my life, everything that I learned back then was taking the trip from here to my heart. Mm-hmm. And I began to realize that God really loved me.
0: That's the moment that God came into your life. Kathy, we're going to go on a short break at this moment. Please don't go away. We'll be right back with Kathy Weisinger from Respect Life of the Archdiocese of Miami.

0: Welcome back to our program from Our Lady's Womb with our guest, Kathy Weisinger. Kathy, right now I would like for you to tell us, what does a person live when they walk in through those doors of the Respect Life Ministry? Our program is called Love in Action. So right now I want them to know that love, how is it taken into action to take these women to take a step of keeping their children or helping them? So we can go into that a little bit now.
1: The first thing when we moved into this center, we wanted to make sure that as soon as they walked in, they felt peaceful. So that's the first thing. Make sure that the colors and everything that we have in the office is something that's going to allow them to relax and breathe. The next thing that we do is bring them into a counseling room. So there's one-on-one. Even if she is with somebody, we always talk to her first by herself. And then we'll ask her, how are you feeling? And sometimes they'll say, oh, I'm fine. You know, okay, well, you look a little nervous. Tell me really how you're feeling. And then they start opening up and you start asking them questions. So you want to get an idea of where she's at right now in her life. And that's going to give you an idea of what it is that maybe leaning towards abortion.
0: Right.
1: So you want to address those concerns and you want to make sure that she knows that there's help. The other thing is we're going to talk about lifestyle counseling. So we do all of this before we even do a pregnancy test. If you had it to do over again, what would you change? Where do you see yourself a year from now? Where do you see yourself 10 years from now? How do you see that this is going to affect you? Do you want to be in this situation again? Because a lot of them are repeating this pattern. So you want to make sure that they're looking at their life and they're making a decision that, okay, I'm not going down this road anymore. Mm-hmm. And then you talk to them about all of the options that they have. When you're talking to her about abortion, you're talking to her about fetal development. You're talking to her about the abortion procedures, the physical complications, the emotional complications, so that she's not making that decision without the education. Unfortunately, most women are never given any education on this. The other thing is adoption. Years ago, adoption was looked at as such a bad thing. But when you present it as this is a win-win, this is a loving sacrifice that you're making for your child, and you are allowing another couple that you can pick that couple. And you're allowing that couple to raise your child and give your child a good home and a good life.
0: You know, Kathy, at that moment, I think in those moments of unexpected pregnancies, because I know no pregnancy is unwanted, they're simply unexpected, I think at those moments you

0: can't clearly think. And a lot of women and fathers don't even consider or can even think that there is the option of adoption.
1: Right.
0: So that is so important to let these women know that if they can't have their babies for whatever reason, they do have the option to adopt.
1: And also, given in the education that adoption is not what they think it is, she can pick where she would like to place the family that she would like to place her baby in. She can choose to have an open, a closed, or a semi-open adoption plan. She will be counseled throughout the pregnancy by an adoption specialist. And then she can also decide, once she has the baby, she can decide not to place the baby.
0: Exactly.
1: She still has that option to be a mother to her child. So it's, when you present it that way, then they start thinking, well, then that is something that I could think about. Because even if I decide later on that I don't want to go through with it, I don't have to go through with it. And then, of course, parenting. Now, with parenting, we have everything available for her. We have maternity clothes, and we have the Earn While You Learn program, and we encourage the fathers of the babies to go to the Earn While You Learn program. And that teaches them everything that they need to know about fetal development. It teaches them what their own body is doing and how their own body is changing, how to take care of themselves. The great thing is that I have connected with people in the community where I have a woman that comes in and she does a four-part parenting class from infancy to 5 years old. Those are the most formative years of a child's life. I have a lactation consultant that comes in and she does breastfeeding. One of my volunteers is a CPR instructor, so okay. She does infant and adult CPR. I have another one who works for Job Force, so she comes in and she does a two-part class on how to look for a job, how to apply for a job, how to interview for a job, how to dress for an interview. So these are all things that you're looking at the needs of your client. Also, Miami-Dade College, they have a dental hygiene program. Well, the girls and guys that are going through that, they need to have community service. So they need to do a presentation somewhere in the community, so I work with them. It's a win-win for them and for my clients. Mm-hmm. So that was probably one of the best things that we did in our ministry. It's also interesting to see the women when they come and they're sitting there with other women. Not only do we get to know them better, but when they're sitting there with other women, they realize, I'm not alone. Mm-hmm. There are
0: not
1: other people that are in this situation with me, and we can all do this, and we're all doing this, and they make friends with each other. And not only that, they're starting to feel really good about themselves because they're doing something to educate themselves. They're preparing themselves to be a better parent, and they realize now that I can do this.
0: Right.
1: Whether the dad's in the picture or not, they have a support system. We also have the resources of WIC and Medicaid and professional help if they need professional help. I was just meeting the other day with the woman that is in charge of Glory House. Human trafficking, how do we look at that? How do we recognize? Because some of these people that come into the office could be victims of human trafficking.
0: Right.
1: So how do we help them? How do we get them out of this situation? Domestic violence, that's another one where, you know, we have referred some of our clients downtown to the Domestic Violence Center.
0: But I see that you attend all issues.
1: Yes.
0: And you give the instruments for any situation that these women may have.
1: Right. It's not just the pregnancy.
0: Right.
1: Okay, because if you're just dealing with the pregnancy, you're missing the whole picture.
0: Exactly.
1: You have to look at the whole picture and you have to work with the whole picture. And then when we do the pregnancy test, if it's positive, we do the ultrasound. Mm-hmm. And it's interesting how that is a game changer, because then they see that baby up there and you can hear the heartbeat.
0: That's what I was gonna say. It must be, because most women, when they walk into the clinics, I would imagine most of them know already that they're pregnant, or a lot of them find out at that moment through the pregnancy test. And, right?
1: Mm-hmm. Mm-hmm. Yes.
0: So I think that moment of the ultrasound, like I say, because in the Planned Parenthood clinics, they don't do ultrasound. They don't let the women see.
1: Well, they do
0: their
1: the ultrasound.
0: Uh-huh.
1: They have to
0: they
1: do the ultrasound,
0: okay,
1: because they have to see where she is in the pregnancy,
0: okay,
1: in order to determine which procedure they're going to use for abortion. So
0: okay,
1: they have to do. But it's interesting, they don't let the women see the
0: they
1: ultrasound.
0: They don't let them see it. Okay.
1: And we had a young lady come in last year, and she had gone. She thought that she could have a chemical abortion. And they started talking about a surgical abortion, which freaked her out. And then she said, well, I want to see the ultrasound. And the girl said, well, there's nothing to see. She said, well, I want to see it. So as the tech was moving the ultrasound machine around, she moved the wand also. So the girl didn't see anything, but she was still very upset

0: So whatever our tech is seeing on the machine, she sees up there on the wall. Also. And she sat there and she says, well, that's a baby. And our tech looked at her and said, yeah, that's your baby. And she says, well, that's not what they showed me yesterday. So, you know, the deceit that goes on with that.
1: Exactly.
0: And then the other thing I have to laugh, because Planned Parenthood, National Organization of Women, when we were lobbying for ultrasound, they were complaining that it's a financial burden on the women. Well, we don't charge for ultrasound. They do. They include that into the price of their services.
1: But I think, like you said, the ultrasound is a game changer.
0: It is.
1: At that moment when the mother sees that baby, and when the mother hears that heartbeat of that child for the first time, I think that that's what touches the heart of those mothers and takes them to take the decision to have their babies, right?
0: And even the people that are with them. We had a situation where the young girl was abortion-minded, and her cousin came with her. And when we did the ultrasound, and he's looking at the baby up there on the screen, he's taking pictures with his iPhone, he's all excited, and then she's excited. So just his attitude towards this baby just made her realize, wow, you know, yeah, this is a baby. Yes, you know, this is something. Right. I already have somebody here who's excited.
1: Yeah.
0: And so she was excited as well.
1: And Kathy, I would imagine this is a faith-based, you talk to the women about God, about faith. Do you talk to them about?
0: In the beginning, when we're doing the initial interview, we are concerned with her concerns. After we're finished addressing all of her concerns and all of her fears, then yes, yes, but not right away.
1: Right. I think that's very important, especially when we touched on the topic of the reconciliation.
0: Yes.
1: So I think that's very important. We're going to go on a break right now, and we'll be back in a moment from Our Lady's Womb.

0: Welcome back to our program, Love in Action, with Kathy Weisinger. Kathy, at this moment, I'd like for you to tell us if you have any upcoming events, your projects that you have available, because I know you have available, I don't know if they're retreats for, not only for women, but you also have for men.
1: Yes.
0: St. Joseph, Project Joseph.
1: Project Joseph is men mentoring men. And what that does is, because we have dads coming in for the Earn While You Learn classes, and we realize that the men have very special needs and concerns being a man, being the father. And so one of our Franciscans for life, Brother Jay, he started the Project Joseph. So each one of our centers has Project Joseph. My center is working on getting it going. We had it at one time, but then the two men that were mentoring weren't able to continue. But it's wonderful because the men are able to sit and talk about their concerns of fatherhood. And it brings them to a point of looking at themselves, looking at where they came from, looking at their father figures, and then how do they move beyond that and become a better father to their children and a better partner to the mother of the child. And so that is one of the other programs that we did that really brought our ministry further.

0: And then, of course, we have Project Rachel, which is one-on-one counseling, and we have the Rachel's Vineyard Retreats, which are weekend retreats for people who've had abortions. All of our services are open to everyone.
1: Okay.
0: Like I said, in the post-abortion part, we've had grandparents and siblings go through these healing ministries because of the loss of a loved one. Mm-hmm. So it's not just the mother and the father. But everything that we do, all of our services are free. The retreats you have to, you know, pay a certain fee for, because we have to pay for the retreat house. Mm-hmm. But Project Rachel is free of charge. And all the other ministries are free of charge as well. Right now, Joan Crown, who is our director, is up in Washington, D.C. with about 100 of our high school students doing the March for Life. And we've been doing that every year for, I guess probably about 25 years now. It started with Father Kidwell. Mm-hmm. And then in addition to that, we also go up to Tallahassee every year for Catholic Days at the Capitol. And this year, the Capitol Days are April 4th, 5th, and 6th. So if you're interested, then please go online to the Respect Life website and register for that. Every year we go up and we talk to our politicians, and you'd be surprised how little our politicians know about all of these issues. You'd also be surprised about how when we go in and we present the truth, that they look at you and then all of a sudden they start changing their thought process. So that's also very important for us. What is it that Archbishop Wenske says? Our faith is personal, but it's never private.
1: Exactly.
0: So we have to take our faith out into everything that we do. In addition to that, we have Chastity Days, and this is something that the Council of Catholic Women started with Respect Life, I guess back in 2002, 2003. So all of our eighth grade students throughout the Archdiocese go to different places. We have four venues. We have two in Dade and two in Broward. And we have probably close to 1,000 students at each one of those venues. So that's February 14th, the 16th, the 21st, and the 28th. We have 40 Days for Life. This is where we pray in front of the abortion facilities. Mm-hmm. Praise God, we closed down the abortion facility on 117th Avenue in South Dade. But now we're in front of another one that's right on Dadeland. But then also in Broward, we have them. So 40 Days for Life starts on Ash Wednesday, and then it finishes on Palm Sunday. Again, you can go to the website and you can register for a day. Mm-hmm. We do that for 12 hours, 7 o'clock in the morning until 7 o'clock at night. And prayer changes things, and there is power in prayer. And we can end abortion through the power of prayer.
1: Mm-hmm.
0: This Saturday, January 28th, is our Walk for Life at St. John Vianney. We do this every year. This is one of our fundraisers. Again, we rely on all of these fundraisers in order to be able to keep our doors open. So when the churches, or when our parishes do the baby bottle campaigns, that adds to our finances. And then we do the Walk for Life. We've been doing that for a number of years. And then also what we started last year was our Tribute for Life. So we're doing that on April 8th at St. Louis in Pinecrest.
1: And what is that?
0: That's an evening where you can come. We have entertainment, we have food, we have beverages, we have a silent auction. And it really is very nice. We did it the first time last year, so we're real new at this. Yeah. But it went off really well. And it, again, this is what we need to do in order to be able to raise the funds for ultrasound.
1: And where can people purchase, I would imagine, tickets?
0: Yes, they can call our office, 305-273-8508. The telephone number is 305-273-8508. And you would speak to me, that's my direct line. And let me know how many tickets you need, and I can send them to you. The tickets are $35 per person.
1: Okay. And it's for a very worthy
0: cause. Yes, it's for a very worthy cause.
1: Yes.
0: Let's see, anything else? Okay, the best thing to do is to go on the website, because the events, and it's not just my center, it's all of the centers. There's five centers, and we have all of these things posted on the website. So you can go to the website and you can find out who's doing what at any given time. The other thing that we need is we need volunteers. And it does take a commitment, because if you're going to volunteer in the office, I have people that volunteer every week. They come in every week on a particular day, and they're there for 4 hours.

0: those days. I have people that volunteer on Saturday, and the Saturday volunteers work all week, but they give me two Saturdays a month. God bless them. They give me two Saturdays a month, and they come into the office and they help volunteer. The volunteers need to be Virtus trained, they need to be fingerprinted, and then of course they need to go through a Respect Life education seminar. And then in addition to that, there's ongoing training in the office that I do with the volunteers.
1: And I would imagine that the volunteers must also go through that life transforming process, because I think to work in one of these clinics and see the difference that their work, that what they're doing out of love, that's why we call it love in action.
0: Yes.
1: To see, no matter how minimal the job that they do there, to know that that can make a difference in the life of that mother and in the life of that baby and in the life of that family. So I think I always say that when you serve the Lord, it's a tremendous gift, because He gives back so much. And just to see those families restored and lives saved.
0: Absolutely.
1: Kathy, let me ask you a question. As far as the numbers, what is the percentage of babies when a woman walks in, of babies that are saved compared to babies that the mother, for whatever reason, decides to abort the baby? Is that number very low as far as the mothers that walk into the clinics?
0: The number of women that walk out that are still going to have an abortion are very few.
1: Very few.
0: Very few. I've been in this ministry since 1982, and I could probably count on one hand how many times that has happened to me.
1: Wow.
0: So it is very seldom. And you really have to, and sometimes too, you think that they went and they had an abortion, and then all of a sudden they come back and there's a baby.
1: There's a baby.
0: I had that happen to me with a young girl, and when I cannot tell you, I started crying when she walked in. And basically what happened was the situation between her and the father of the child was not good, and so she stopped coming. And I knew that she was still in the first trimester, and I tried calling her, but I never got any response. Right. Well, what happened was he was just really being difficult, so she just cut the relationship off, and once she did that, her parents became very supportive,
1: That's incredible. They
0: took care of her. And so here she comes with the baby, and I lost it. I started crying. I said, "You don't know." I mean, it was just one of those moments.
1: Yeah.
0: The other thing too that you were saying before about how each aspect of the volunteers is important. I have ladies, and all they want to do is work in the baby boutique, and they want to make the layettes, and that's all they want to do. And when they make those layettes, they use a laundry basket, and everything in there is brand new. And it's everything that she needs to take the baby home from the hospital. There's diapers, there's toiletries, there's diaper rash ointment, there's clothes from 0 to 12 months, receiving blankets, everything.
1: That there's no excuse.
0: No, and they make it so beautiful, it could go into a storefront.
1: Yeah.
0: And when you hand that to some of these women, they start crying, because nobody has ever treated them with that much respect and dignity, and nobody has ever acknowledged their child with that much love. And that, you know, for my ladies that work in the baby boutique, they have such a great time back there. Some of them, you hear them laughing and giggling, and it's like, okay, look, girls, you're having too much fun. But, you know, it's okay if you don't ever want to do a class, or if you don't want to answer the phone, or you don't want to be a counselor. That's fine, because we need you there.
1: Exactly.
0: We need everybody. Mm-hmm. We definitely need speakers. So if anybody is, listen, I never thought I would ever be a speaker, but look at me now. Okay,
1: well,
0: God has a sense of humor.
1: God called you. Kathy, I really commend you, and I commend all the women that are in this ministry that really touch lives, transform lives, and more than anything, bring lives to the world. No, because as they say, God chose you before you were born. He knew you from the womb.
0: Yes.
1: And He set you apart. So I think every life belongs to God, because He created us, and every life deserves to live. And like they say that women, you know, a lot of women say, well, it's my right. As a woman, it's my right. But the first right is the right to life.
0: Yes.
1: And that is so important to let these women know. Kathy, at this moment, we're coming close to the close of our program.

0: like you to look at the camera, and if there is a special message that you would like to give to the women that are watching today, for the fathers that are watching today that maybe are contemplating aborting their children, this is a time for you to give them that message.
1: Okay. Don't ever feel that this situation is hopeless, because it is not. There are people that are there to support you all the way. Each one of our centers, the volunteers in the centers, go above and beyond whatever the needs are. We also have people that we have called from the private sector anytime that there's a special need. We have doctors that work with us that will do prenatal care. They have everything available to you. There's no charge. Everything is free. Do not make this decision based on fear. Think about the times that you've made emotional decisions and how many times those decisions did not work out. Make sure that you think about everything, because whatever the decision is, you live with that decision for the rest of your life. Make sure it's a decision that you can live with for the rest of your life, and know that God will provide all of your needs. God will never be outdone in His generosity. And if you make a mistake, God loves you, and God wants to heal you, and God wants to make you whole. God wants you to experience abundant life.
0: Amen.
1: Amen.
0: Those are beautiful words. And with this, we end our program. May God bless you, and we want to let you know that we'll be praying for you. I know the Respect Life Ministry will also be praying, because that is part of their ministry, to continually pray for all of you women and men, so that you do bring your children to life. Because like I say, life is a gift from God. And as mothers, we have the gift to bring life to the world. And unfortunately, many times we choose not to bring that life. And so our mission here is to bring that life to the world, because each child, each person has a plan, a divine plan that God has. May God bless you, may God protect you, and may He touch your heart along with the Blessed Mother to bring that baby to this world. Because like they say, after birth, all the anguish is done, and comes the joy of having that baby in your arms. May God bless you, and thank you so much, Kathy, for being here.
1: Thank you. It was an honor.
0: Thank you.

It's called the mystery of faith. We've heard these words, but what do they really mean? Does the Eucharist actually become the flesh of Jesus? Join us now as we unlock the mysteries of the church.

According to the Catholic Church, in the celebration of the Eucharist, the bread and wine offered at Mass become the actual body and blood of Jesus Christ through the action of the Holy Spirit. But what about the instances of the bleeding communion hosts? Are these true miracles? We're here at the University Chapel at the campus of Fordham University to speak with Father Thomas Shurgi, professor of sacramental theology, in search of answers to this mystery.

With the Eucharist, we have a meal. Jesus Christ offered himself to his disciples and continues to offer himself to us today through this special meal. We do it as an act of obedience. Because a long time ago, again,

0: When Jesus sat down at that Last Supper with his disciples, and it was a regular meal for the Jewish folks there, but he added those strange words. You know, as he took the bread and broke it, he said, "This is my body." And as he took the cup of wine and blessed it, he said, "This is my blood." And then he added, "Do this in memory of me."
1: I think we are aware of reality that is greater than what we perceive through the senses and what we can know through scientific reasoning. Scientific reasoning is important. We are rational beings. We need this. This is the way we are. But aren't we also aware of a reality that goes beyond the senses and that cannot be proven?
2: There is a curious side to Catholicism. Some interesting and mysterious things that have happened, one of which would be this thing known as Eucharistic miracles. And there have been a number of them, even in recent times.
3: That's where, over the course of time, there had been these events where the Eucharist appears to bleed, or the Eucharist, it becomes tissue in a different way. When the church investigates miracles, they look for people with scientific credibility. They're not looking for how strong is your faith, but are you a good scientist? Church does have a pretty long and rigorous process to investigate many of these issues.
1: We exhaust all ordinary means first. You know, can we find natural reasons for this? Can we find a scientific explanation for this? And once that is exhausted, then and only then can we say that, this is most likely a miracle. One thing I would look for too is, what effect does it have on people? You might say, what fruit does it bear?
2: In the case of the Eucharistic miracles, this is a sign that God gives. It's extraordinary. It's not ordinary. It's unusual. And it's there to enkindle the faith of the believers.
3: That means mystery is real and is present. And the Eucharist, there is great mystery.
4: Deception and reality confronting one another when you talk about magic and when you talk about miracles. And the beautiful thing about the Eucharist is that there's nothing more real.
1: If we focus on the bleeding host alone, I'm afraid it could become somewhat magical. I think miracles make us aware of that deeper reality. If it does confirm someone's faith in the presence of Christ, then I think there could be some benefit to it. And that's where it becomes a true miracle.
5: Now that we've learned how the church evaluates these instances of the bleeding Eucharist, let's look in depth at some of these examples.
6: Siena, Italy, August 14th, 1730. The miracle of Siena. When during devotions for the vigil of the feast, thieves entered the deserted church of St. Francis. Taking advantage of the friar's absence, they made for the chapel where the Blessed Sacrament was kept, picked the lock to the tabernacle, and carried away the golden ciborium carrying the consecrated hosts. 2 days later, they were found enclosed in a ciborium inside the tabernacle of the main altar. 2 centuries later, to the amazement of the clergy, the host had not deteriorated, but remained fresh. The conventual Franciscans became convinced that they were witnessing a continual miracle of preservation. In 1922, another investigation is conducted on the hosts in the presence of Cardinal Giovanni Tacci. The results? The hosts were completely preserved. Lanciano, Italy. A monk was offering the holy sacrifice of the Mass. He agonized over whether the bread and wine changed substantially into the body and blood of our Lord at the words of consecration, and whether Jesus Christ was truly present in the Eucharist. This time, when the monk pronounced the words of consecration, the host was miraculously changed into the flesh and the wine into the blood. The monk was awestruck. He called the congregation around the altar and said, "O fortunate witnesses, to whom the blessed God, to confound my unbelief, has wished to reveal himself visible to our eyes. Come, brethren, and marvel at our God so close to us. Behold the flesh and blood of our most beloved Christ." Those who witnessed the miracle soon spread the news throughout the surrounding area. Though officially recognized by the church, the most thorough study of the Lanciano miracle occurred in 1970 to 71. Pope Paul VI permitted a series of scientific studies on the precious relics. Dr. Eduardo Linoli, professor of anatomy and pathological histology, conducted the study. The analyses were performed in accord with scientific standards and documented. In 1981, using more advanced medical technology, Dr. Linoli conducted a second study. He not only confirmed the findings, but also gathered new information. Samples from Lanciano were centuries old, and DNA testing didn't even exist until 1984.
2: What I believe is that God is real, He wants a relationship with every person, and that He will give each person whatever they need to help them personally to come to faith. And so if a person needs something extra because of just their natural skepticism or, you know, their woundedness or difficulties or confusion, if we're open, if we pray, then God will do a miracle. The first one we know about happened in Lanciano, Italy, where there was a priest who was having personal doubts about the Eucharist, and during the celebration of the Mass, he was kind of praying with that. And as he consecrated the bread and the wine, the host actually turned into physical human flesh. And that has been scientifically verified. And it was a tremendous sign and consolation to help him in his doubts at that time. To this day, that host is still there. You can go and pray and venerate. And so whenever the Lord does a miracle, whenever there's something mysterious or supernatural that God does, there's always a reason. There's always a purpose.
6: Other purported miracles include hosts being preserved for hundreds of years or actually turning into human flesh. Miracles, misinterpretations, or simply acts of nature. Coming up on Mysteries of the Church, Kearns, Utah, 2015, a consecrated host appears to start bleeding, but is it really a miracle? For the Church, evaluating a potential miracle is a painstaking process. A miracle must pass vigorous testing and be shown to have no scientific explanation. Very few miracles are approved by the Church. In fact, an approved miracle is not even an item of faith mandated by the Church. Now let's look at an example right here in the United States, November 2015, St. Francis Xavier Church in Kearns, Utah. During Holy Communion, a host was returned to the priest overseeing the service. The priest placed the host in a glass of water near the head of the church. Typically, the host will dissolve away in a few minutes. 3 days later, members of the church say that the host was still floating and appeared to be bleeding. Word spread. The host was publicly displayed at the parish masses. An ad hoc committee to investigate the matter was appointed on November 19, 2015. The committee enlisted the services of a scientist to conduct controlled testing of the host. The scientist concluded that the observed change in the host could be conclusively explained by natural causes, namely, the growth of what is commonly known as red bread mold.
3: There are times where the Eucharist has appeared to have a red substance on it. And in some of those circumstances, that's been a mold which has been rust-colored or red. And people have, because of their devotion, have said, gosh, it's bleeding, and this is a Eucharistic miracle. The church has been careful to investigate many of those instances, where they'll actually find out that there's a mold or there's a bacteria secreting a red pigment. That happened in Utah. And they found that this is why there was this redness or rust colored on the Eucharist. So the church wants to lean over backwards and say, no, no, no. We want to get really good, credible scientists to review this, that their credibility is not because they're Catholics, their credibility based on their professional expertise.
6: Buenos Aires, 1996. A host is found in a random location at the back of the church. The host is placed in a container of water. Red stains start to appear.
3: So the Argentinian Eucharistic miracle occurred in 1996, and it was in the diocese of the Archbishop, who is now Pope Francis. And when the priest saw that the Eucharist that had been consecrated and placed

0: and water had developed into this tissue and blood appeared to be present, the first thing he did was call the bishop. And the bishop said, leave it in the tabernacle locked for some time. And they did. And what was the first miracle is that it didn't disintegrate, but it stayed there for 3 years. And then they said, we really need to investigate this. So they turned to a neurophysiologist who happened to be an atheist. And this was an exceptional individual who examined it closely and then decided he wanted to take a very small piece of the tissue and have it examined in the United States. And that's when he found that this was cardiac tissue, that it was a heart, and it was a heart that had undergone severe trauma, a lot of suffering. And it was from a living heart, not from a dead heart. A really an important distinction. If you just find a body that's dead, then white cells die very quickly. But if you have a living heart that suffers, white cells will infiltrate into the myocardial tissue, and that's what he saw.
1: To go from the molecular structure of carbohydrate to the molecular structure of human tissue, you have to go through all of that intelligence in the DNA. You have to go through level after level after level of complex organization. I like to say orchestration, because it is. You've been to an orchestra and you see how everybody's playing what they're supposed to play at the right time. And to go from one to the other, how is the tissue made? It's directed by the proteins. It's made from the proteins that are directed by the DNA, which is directed from the gametes that make each unique living person. So it would have to zip through all of that. The only way a scientist could study how it happened is it would have to happen a whole lot of times so the scientist could go back, mimic the process, change things, you know, the scientific method. You've got to change a variable and see what happens, change a variable and see what happens. A scientist would need to do that. And you can't do that with miracles. You can't repeat them. That's the nature of a miracle. You just have to look at what you've got and try to identify it, but there's a limit to how much you could say about it.
2: And when you know those details at that level, like a chemist does, and even more so like a particle physicist does, it leads you right up to this huge chasm of truth and says, behold, it just points to, science points beyond itself, it points to a supernatural source.
0: You ask doctors about those medical miracles, often, will just say, it happened. You say, well, how can you explain that? And we say, I can't explain it. I can tell you what happened. I can tell you this gentleman had metastatic esophageal cancer and it's now gone. And I cannot explain it. The neurophysiologist that first was in charge of the investigation of the Eucharistic miracle in Buenos Aires, who was an atheist when he did it, subsequently converted and became a Christian Catholic.
3: I admire the way the church handles the miracles, that is to say, studies them, investigates them carefully, right? The church is wise here and errs on the side of caution, so that we must first exhaust all natural explanation, scientific reasoning for it, and then we find that this is something truly extraordinary.
0: It's a mystery why a miracle happens here or happens there, why miracles don't happen more, why sometimes we see miracles, and why many times people ignore miracles. You know, Jesus rose from the dead on Easter Sunday. I don't, of course, know, but I think many people might have seen him and still not have believed it. For the miracle in Buenos Aires and for the miracle at Luciana, there is no comprehensible scientific explanation. The tissue that was examined in both the situations showed a human heart that had undergone great suffering.
3: These blessings are not about magic, right? They are about a miracle, how we can know the presence of God in our midst, here and now, through nature. With the Eucharist, we have a meal. Jesus Christ offered himself to his disciples and continues to offer himself to us today through this special meal.
4: Coming up.

0: Let's look at real life inspiration. How does the Eucharist inspire Catholics every day? Stay tuned for more Mysteries of the Church. Now that we've looked at the history of Eucharistic devotion and the science behind Eucharistic miracles, let's look at real life inspiration today. How does the Eucharist inspire Catholics every day? We're here at Our Lady of Good Counsel Church in the Upper East Side of New York for Catholic Underground. It's hosted by the Franciscan Friars of the Renewal. Cardinal Dolan has called it one of the most inspiring and successful gatherings of young Catholics today. Let's take a look.
1: I feel like the Catholic Underground, especially just because people, poor, rich, black, white, red, purple, people from all over New York, they come here and no one's worrying about how much you make or what shoes you have on or what you're wearing, where you go to school. Everyone's here because God is here.
2: I think that the Catholic Underground significance of the Eucharist is bringing people together as a family, uniting people throughout all the city, but not just the city. We're from upstate New York and we come, so people come from all over.
3: If you don't harden your heart, which is what we say, you know, and be open, then you'll truly feel his presence. It's even more wonderful when there's a lot of people around because, you know, more of God's Spirit that lives within us is present.
4: The Eucharist, the Catholic Underground, is what draws people here every month. It's not just the music or the band. We're here for the Eucharist, and that time before the Lord, we're here together. It's about community and family and, you know, singing and praying together before the Eucharist.
5: What we do when we receive the Eucharist is we go out and be his presence to others. And so it's beautiful because then God becomes present in so many other ways and so many other experiences because of the Eucharist, but also because of who he is in his people, who he is in his church, who he is in the stranger on the street.
3: The Eucharist, I know in some churches, is like in remembrance of, you know, what the apostles did at the Last Supper. But in our faith, in what I believe, is that it's not. It actually is the blood and body of Christ.
1: I do think that the Eucharist is the center of Catholicism, just because without the bread and wine, body and blood, we're nothing.

When we speak about the bleeding Eucharist, I tend to look at how the Eucharist is reaching out through the broken lives of people in our own time. Good people with broken parts, wounds, broken wings, who give themselves over to this mystery each and every day and become instruments of healing and peace in a world that desperately needs them. The Eucharist is not something that we put under a bushel basket or hide under a table. The Eucharist is to inflame, re-enkindle that flame of faith so that in our thoughts, our words, and our actions, we witness to Christ by what we say and what we do, living our ordinary lives well, joyfully, enthusiastically, but ever aware that that presence that he promises us on the Mount of the Ascension, behold, I am with you always until the end of the world, that's a presence that's real in the Eucharist. That's a presence that goes with us into the world, and that's a presence he wants us to share. In a sense, and in a reality, we become Eucharist one to another. Can I tell you from my own experience a long time ago? And this happened in the Cathedral Basilica of the Sacred Heart in Newark, New Jersey. I was a volunteer there from 1968 until I entered the seminary, St. Joseph's Seminary, Dunwoody, Yonkers, New York, in 1980. There was a wonderful rector there who had spent the whole of his priesthood, close to 48 years, in that one assignment. And after one very long Sunday, he brought me back into the Lady Chapel and he pointed to the tabernacle where we believe the real presence of Christ lives in the Eucharist. And he said, remember this now, without the Eucharist, this is nothing but a stone-cold tomb. It is a museum. How right he was, but he was telling me something else, which we tend to forget. Without the Eucharist at the center of our lives are cold, our lives are empty. The Eucharist is the greatest of sacraments because it's Christ himself. He becomes a part of us. We become a part of him. He never lets go.

Today we celebrated this beautiful feast of the Eucharist Sunday Mass, and we celebrated this also. We had the opportunity to have the torch of peace, and it was a beautiful coincidence that there were two families bringing the torch of peace, and especially because the Lord gave us that His providence gave us that sign that there were two families bringing that torch, because according to me that is the secret for peace. The secret for peace is inside the families, because it's in the family where people learn to love, to forgive, to give one another, give up their life for one another. It's in the Christian family where a family is unbreakable, indivisible. Only when the love of Christ is in the middle of us, we can understand the value of the other. How great is this gift of the other to us, the gift of having a mother, a father, a son, a brother. And many times we forget that, and that's why we go out in the world and we have problems and we don't respect the other, because we understand how valuable is the life of the other. That's why it's so beautiful the readings today that spoke about the talents. Talent is an immense amount of money that was given to this person, and it's up to us to use those talents to only for ourselves, to keep it hidden and not to worry about and to despise somehow this gift that God has given us, or we can make those talents produce fruits of love, fruits of understanding, forgiveness, and then is when we receive the reward, the joy of entering in God's kingdom, which is not just that one day we're going to go to heaven, but also that in this life we experience the joy, the happiness of having a home, having a family where to, if you want to enjoy this gift,

that God has given us, and that is the secret for the peace of the world. I will ask you to pray. I will to pray not only for the peace of the world, but for peace in the families. That many, since many are broken because there are so many difficulties, so many difficult moments in the relationships, and we need the healing of the Lord. He's the only one who can heal those relationships. So pray especially for the peace in the families, and that this torch may continue to grow in the world through the testimony of Christ. Amen.

The Holy Spirit is always the one that is guiding His church, and of course it's Pentecost weekend, and so we know the Holy Spirit is very active, and the goal of the Holy Spirit is always the same. It is to gather more of His people to Himself, the family of God, to be brought together in unity. The Eucharist is the source of the unity, the celebration of our unity, and so anytime that we can be renewed in our belief in the Eucharist, it strengthens us, but it also gives us conviction that we must reach out to other people, that we must work to establish the unity that God desires by our care for one another, by the practice of charity, by simple respect for each other. So my hope is that this will strengthen our relationship with God and with each other, coming together as God's family. This place is where the first parish began, and then later would become a diocese of its own. And so this is a holy place because this is where God made His presence known, establishing that first community of faith. So we have received that gift as the church of today, and so it's something to celebrate, but also a responsibility to build up the faith, to strengthen the people of faith of our diocese now, so that they pass on that faith to future generations. And so this is certainly the great hope, is that this will be a strengthening. And I'm very confident that people who come and celebrate here will have their heart and spirit lifted so that they have a better understanding of who they are as part of the family of God.

So families are the starting point of all the life of faith. So I think with families, there's two things in particular that families must do, that parents must emphasize with their children. One is to pray together, to simply create an environment where we speak to God, where we listen to God, where we realize a bond that we share as a family in God through our prayer. The second thing is simply to talk about the faith. So families sometimes go to Mass, they might even pray together, but they don't talk about the faith. So the only things that become part of a culture of a family are the things they talk about, the things they celebrate, not just something they do once in a while. And so my hope is that it becomes a normal part of the rhythm of a family's life, to pray together, to talk about the faith, so that in the middle of everything else that their life is, God is the center.

So it's really hard to tell the history of the diocese and our property because it's really 450 years. We can say that this was really the birth of Catholicism in the United States. The Spanish arrived in 1565 with Pedro Menéndez de Avilés. He brought the first priest who was here and who was really the first parish priest, because parish is people, right? And this is the people came and they were Catholic. When they landed, Pedro Menéndez de Avilés claimed the land first in the nombre de Dios, in the name of God, and then he claimed the land in the name of the King of Spain. When they landed, they did like all good Catholics do. They had a massive Thanksgiving. The Spanish stayed here for a little while. They set up St. Augustine. They connected with the local community, and then they really evangelized what they called La Florida. At the time, La Florida, Spanish claimed La Florida from Florida all the way up north to Canada and west to the Mississippi. And they put together a mission chain to help evangelize the indigenous that were here to teach them about the faith.

When our first bishop came to the diocese, our diocese was established in 1870. He purchased the Sacred Acre, which is behind me. It's a 1-acre property. It was always known as the place with the old Spanish mission. And that was really where it was believed a shrine of Our Lady of La Leche existed. Our Lady of La Leche is a really special devotion. She was canonically coronated in 2021. And she's been a continuous devotion on this property for quite a while. We know she came from the Spanish. With the Spanish sometime in the 16th, 17th century. And you can actually go out and see on the grounds, there's archaeological remains that we found of the first stone chapel from 1677. Our Lady of La Leche came back to us in 1939, and you can actually go to the Shrine Museum and see the first image of Our Lady of La Leche that's a modern image. It was carved as a commission and a way for people to come and to experience Our Lady of La Leche.

Dear children, today, more than ever, I am calling you to pray. May your life become a continuous prayer. Without love, you cannot pray. That is why I am calling you to love God, the Creator of your lives, above everything else. Then you will come to know God and will love Him in everything as He loves you. Dear children, it is a grace that I am with you. That is why you should accept and live my messages for your own good. I love you, and that is why I am with you, in order to teach you and to lead you to a new life of conversion and renunciation. Only in this way will you discover God and all that which now seems so far away from you. Therefore, my dear children, pray. Thank you for having responded to my call.

0: we first met, I had just come home from a mission trip to Romania, and I didn't want to come home. I was really happy there. I had such a good time. I loved helping people, and I decided that I was going to be a missionary someday, and the man that I married would be a missionary too.
1: We actually ended up meeting at a local ice cream shop through a friend called Ritter's in Port Orange, and when I met Brandy, I saw her and I was starstruck because she was so beautiful. And we got to talking about kind of our you know, growing up and how we enjoyed playing like games like Halo, and we talked about what superpowers we would want, and just really nerdy conversations. And I really liked that she wanted to have those conversations with me, being as pretty as she was.
0: You know, we did eventually discuss, you know, missions and that would be a part of our lives in the future. So from there, it made it clear to me that it wasn't just, you know, someone that I would kind of talk to briefly and then we would part ways. Our relationship really deepened from there.
1: As we started spending more time, we got into missions and our faith and how important we thought missions were, because she had recently gotten home from Romania and I had also gone to Mexico and observed poverty for the first time in my life. People living in tin huts, you know, drinking Coca-Cola instead of water because it was so, the water was so bad for you at times. And when I observed that kind of poverty and that kind of culture, I realized that I wanted to do that with my life, that I wanted to minister to people and I also wanted to relieve their suffering.
0: When we came home from our honeymoon, we were just starting our life together. So about a year and a half after that, Rich decided to fast. It was a 40-day fast, or no, it wasn't 40 days.
1: 40 days? 40 for 40 days. That'll be great in the bloopers, though.
0: It was a 40-hour fast.
1: And I just felt like in my heart that there was something we needed to do. While the fast was taking place, some pretty amazing things started to unravel during the fast and then

0: after the fast as well.
1: So I had a dream that our lease ended and we just packed our bags and went on missions. His parents had gone to Japan in 2011 right after the tsunami. They felt

0: country that came to mind. And so we were like, that is definitely where we're supposed to go.
1: We learned a lot about Japan just in that initial research phase. We started to look into, you know, why does Japan need missionaries? There really is another side to this country that we learned, and it was really shocking.
0: We started to learn more about Japan after the tsunami in 2011. There were over 400,000 people that were displaced, and still to this day, there are 270,000 people that are displaced, meaning they don't have a home of their own. They're living in temporary housing that is just basic bare minimum to live in, and they experienced depression and emotional issues because their whole life was swept away from them. Literally, they lost family and friends and houses and just everything and have to begin anew, and they're still experiencing that hardship years later. After the tsunami, what we started to learn was that there were some serious problems within the country that are a direct result of Christianity not being present. The island is less than 1% Christian. That's almost unheard of in the world today. You're talking about a nation that has 127.6 million people, and approximately only a million or less are Christians. That needs to change. There are approximately 30,000 suicides every year. And then on top of that, depression runs so rampant that they have between 500,000 and 2 million hikikomori, which are people who lock themselves in their houses for years at a time and don't interact with anyone. The other thing that a lot of people don't know is that Japan has a really high poverty rate for first world country. They're at 16.1% of people are below the poverty line. And on top of that, 16.3% are children, which is the highest ever recorded in the history of Japan. In 2011, there were over 36,000 orphans in the orphanage system. And within the preceding 12 months after the tsunami took place, only 10% were adopted or put into foster care. Over 250,000 people get divorced every year in this small island nation. That's a divorce every 2 minutes. That broken family system raises the amount of children that are in orphanages and that don't have fathers. And it also raises the amount of single mothers that are in Japan whom are having to take multiple jobs and not able to raise their children and are definitely beneath the poverty line because they don't have someone to help provide. And so we feel compelled to really dive in and help people to know the love of Jesus. I believe the reason why we're seeing these other problems with depression and all of that is because there's a need for the love of Jesus in that country.
1: So now that we know our goals and who we want to help and how, we need help too. Would you prayerfully consider partnering with us, whether through prayer or financially, to help us meet these goals and answer the call that we've been given to Japan?
0: Your contributions will directly go to impacting the nation of Japan and increasing that number from 1%, we hope, to 100% over the course of our ministry and the ministry that God is doing in that country. We've been working on a website called thetidwells.net. We'd love for you to visit it. We're gonna be posting regular updates, whether we're in Japan or in the United States, posting devotionals and updates, and as well as video updates of what we're doing. And we also have a donation page where you can make a contribution through our secure payment gateway, and it will go directly to changing Japan and impacting lives with the love of Jesus. So will you please prayerfully consider joining with us on this endeavor to take multiple trips to Japan in an effort to develop relationships and to relieve material poverty, to help those who are depressed, and to bring the gospel to those who have never heard it. 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God bless you.

0: is a martyr. A martyr is a person recognized by the church who has laid down their lives for the Catholic Church. Oftentimes, martyrs do this by dying for the Catholic Church in where Christians are persecuted. Martyrdom is recognized by the Catholic faith as a way to instantly get into heaven and become a saint. Because of this, there are a lot of martyrs who are often recognized by the Catholic faith and canonized saints in the church. Today, we will be examining the first martyrs of the Catholic faith who lived in a time of great oppression for Catholics. These saints laid down their lives standing up for the truth of Jesus' resurrection. One of these martyrs is Saint Stephen, the first martyr. His story can be seen in Acts chapter 6, where we can see that he was one of the first of seven deacons who were appointed by the apostles. He was known for being wise and virtuous, with Acts chapter 6 verse 8 stating that he was a man full of God's grace and power, and performed many great wonders and signs among the people. But when he was preaching about Jesus being the Messiah in the synagogue, Jewish authorities paid some men to falsely accuse him of blasphemy and stoned him to death. Even in Saint Stephen's dying state, he still acted Christ-like and called upon God the Father, saying, "Lord, do not hold this sin against them." These words were also spoken by Jesus in his last words on the cross. After Saint Stephen's death, persecution of Catholics grew greatly. Christians were arrested and imprisoned in masses. Despite the persecution, Christianity still grew greatly, and the blood of martyrs became the seeds of the church. Some Catholics fled to Jerusalem to find asylum elsewhere, but others decided to stand their ground and continue to preach the good news of Jesus Christ. As more Catholics were persecuted, the faith grew greater. As Catholicism spread, it eventually reached Rome, and in 64 AD, a great fire engulfed large amounts of Rome. The current emperor of Rome, Emperor Nero, was greatly accused of having caused these massive fires, which decimated a lot of Rome. As a way to shift blame, Emperor Nero decided to accuse an up-and-coming community, Catholics. Accounts state that many Christians were crucified, burned to death, or fed to wild animals. There is not much information regarding these martyrs, so a lot of these martyrs are unknown by name. On the Feast of First Martyrs, we honor these unnamed saints who laid down their lives for the Catholic faith without any recognition at all. These unnamed saints loved Jesus Christ above all else. These martyrs saw the truth that the eternal happiness in heaven is the highest good of all and is worth all earthly things. These unknown martyrs also lived out Jesus' calling to be witnesses of the faith and took it to the highest extent they could, which only greatly expanded the church. The courage of these martyrs brought many to Christ and the truth. Although martyrdom is not an option today, as Catholicism is widely accepted, we are still called to be witnesses of the faith, just as the martyrs were. I encourage you to go about your life always as if you are being watched intently by the non-faithful. This means treating everyone as mercifully and kindly as possible, so that others will see you as an upright person and strive to be like you. As we end this brief history of the Church's first martyrs, let us end in prayer. In the name of the Father, Son, Holy Spirit. O God, who consecrated the abundant first fruits of the Roman Church by the blood of the first martyrs, grant, we pray, that with firm courage we may together draw strength from so great a struggle, and ever to rejoice at the triumph of the faithful love through our Lord Jesus Christ, your Son, who lives and reigns with you in the unity of the Holy Spirit, God forever and ever. Saint Stephen, the first martyr, pray for us. All unknown martyrs of the church, pray for us. Amen. In the name of the Father, Son, Holy Spirit. Amen.
1: She was only 11 years old, yet she chose purity over fear, forgiveness over hatred, and heaven over life itself. She shows us that holiness is possible in even the smallest and most innocent souls. This is the story of Maria Goretti. Maria Goretti was born into a poor family. Life was simple, but not easy. Her family worked hard to survive, and when her father died, the burden fell heavily upon her mother. Maria, still quite young, stepped up to the task with quiet strength. She cooked, cleaned, cared for her siblings, and carried herself with a maturity far beyond her years. Even in the middle of hardship, her faith stood out. She loved God deeply. She prayed often, went to Mass whenever she could, and held tightly to what she had been taught about right and wrong. People who knew her described her as peaceful, obedient, and full of joy. There was a kind of peace about her that came from a life deeply rooted in God. Their family shared a home with another family, and among them was a young man named Alessandro Serinelli. Over time, his behavior towards Maria became increasingly inappropriate. He was trying to draw her into sin, but she firmly resisted him. She didn't respond with confusion or fear. She responded with clarity and told him what he was asking for her to do was wrong, and that it was a sin and it would offend God. One day, when they were all alone, Alessandro tried to force himself onto her. She resisted with all her might and cried out that she would rather die than commit a sin. In a moment of rage, he lashed out and attacked her, gravely wounding her. She was taken to medical care, but her condition was severe. Even in intense suffering, her thoughts were not on revenge or anger. When asked if she forgave the man who did this to her, she said yes. She said she wanted him to be with her in heaven. Those were not just words. Those came from the heart of someone who truly understood mercy. After her death, something unexpected happened. The man who killed her remained in prison for a very long time, and his heart was hardened and he was unrepentant. But that changed when he saw a powerful vision of Maria. In the vision, she offered him flowers, and one by one, as he accepted them, they turned white in his hands. After this, it broke through to his heart, and he repented and sought forgiveness. He would go on to live a life of prayer and publicly admit the wrongs he had done and the grace that he had received. Maria's story spread not because of tragedy alone, but because of what she chose in those moments. She chose God, she chose purity, and she chose forgiveness. And by her choices, it led even the man who took her own life to God. Her life reminds us that holiness is not about age, status, or comfort. It is about choosing what is right, even when it's difficult. It's about trusting in God, even when the cost is high. And it's about loving others with a mercy that reflects Christ Himself.

Celebrate today the feast of your chosen one, Saint Charbel, and meditate on his life and his love, taking him as an example and patron. Like him, we may be completely united to you and enter into the ranks of your chosen ones, whom you blessed and allowed to share in the sufferings of your beloved Son on earth and in his glory in heaven.

لنرفع عنا التسبيح والمجد والإكرام. Let us raise glory, honor, and praise to the Father most holy, who calls us to share in His holiness, to the beloved Son, who gives us the grace of adoption by His birth, death, and resurrection, to the Holy Spirit, who reveals to us and makes perfect in us the work of the Father and the Son. To the good one be glory and honor on this blessed day and all the days.

Father Charbel, to follow in your footsteps, guided by your light of your life and your sacrifice on the cross. You wanted his life to be a witness to you. Following your example, he lived in solitude and the wilderness. He fasted and prayed and was victorious over

Let us pray together on page 8, the last paragraph. Holy and immortal Lord, sanctify our minds and purify our consciences, that we may praise you with purity and listen to your holy scriptures. To you be glory forever. Amen. Please be seated.

0: A reading from the second letter of St. Paul to the Corinthians. Father, give your blessing.
1: Glory to the Lord of all and the apostles. May the mercy of God descend upon the reader and the listeners and upon this parish and her children forever. Amen.
0: Amen. Brothers and sisters, so we are ambassadors for Christ. As if God were appealing through us, we implore you on behalf of Christ, be reconciled to God. For our sake, he made him to be sin who did not know sin, so that we might become the righteousness of God in him. Working together then, we appeal to you not to receive the grace of God in vain. For he says, in an acceptable time I heard you, and on the day of salvation I helped you. Behold, now is a very acceptable time. Behold, now is the day of salvation. We cause no one to stumble in anything, in order that no fault may be found with our ministry. On the contrary, in everything we commend ourselves as ministers of God, through much endurance in afflictions, hardships, constraints, beatings, imprisonments, riots, labors, vigils, fasts, by purity, knowledge, patience, kindness, in a holy spirit, in unfeigned love, in truthful speech, in the power of God, with weapons of righteousness.

righteousness at the right and at the left, through glory and dishonor, insult and praise. We are treated as deceivers and yet are truthful, as unrecognized and yet acknowledged, as dying and behold we live, as chastised and yet not put to death, as sorrowful yet always rejoicing, as poor yet enriching many, as having nothing yet possessing all things. Praise to be God always. Amen.

Luca, from the Gospel of our Lord Jesus Christ according to St. Luke, who proclaimed life to the world. Let us listen to the proclamation of life and salvation.

evangelist Luke writes, Jesus returned to Galilee in the power of the Holy Spirit, and news of him spread throughout the whole region. He taught in their synagogues and was praised by all. He came to Nazareth, where he had grown up, and went according to his custom into the synagogue on the Sabbath day. He stood up to read and was handed a scroll of the prophet Isaiah. He unrolled the scroll and found the passage where it was written, "The Spirit of the Lord is upon me, because he has anointed me to bring glad tidings to the poor. He has sent me to proclaim liberty to captives and recovery of sight to the blind, to let the oppressed go free, and to proclaim a year acceptable to the Lord." Rolling up the scroll, he handed it back to the attendant and sat down, and the eyes of all in the synagogue looked intently at him, and he said to them, "Today, this scripture passage is fulfilled in your hearing."

In the name of the Father and of the Son and of the Holy Spirit, Amen. Abuna Jorge, Subdeacon Joe, Anthony, brothers and sisters. Yesterday we had a great musical night at church, you know, with Jorge Saadi. Where are you, Jorge? Thank you for what you did yesterday. And as I said at the end, for those who made it to church, those who watched us through Maria Vision or on our social media platforms, I said at the end that music can take us closer to God. It's a way of preaching. It's a way of letting us becoming closer to God. We pray through music. We pray through words. We pray through nature. We pray through the Bible. We pray through too many things. Yesterday we led one of the things. But the most important time of prayer is what we do inside a Mass. Why? Because inside the Mass, during the Mass, you're not only people who are going, you're not like the theater. We're not like a theater. You go, you watch a beautiful show. It's not a show. We together, we do the Mass. A priest and the people. All right? You cannot do the Mass without me. I cannot do anything without you, right? So this is what we do. And what we're doing did not start September 8, 1973, when we started, you know, the first Mass in Miami. We didn't do this starting that day. We started doing this when Jesus came to this earth. And Jesus gave each one of us a mission. What is this mission? Jesus said, "You are my people." Who are these people? Let's go to what St. Paul said to his second letter to the Corinthians. He said, "We are the ambassadors for Christ." What is an ambassador? Ambassador is the person who represents a country or a person, a special envoy, right? The ambassador is the person who represents. When he speaks in the name of Jesus. When he acts in the name of Jesus. Whatever he does it in the name of the person who sent him. So God today is telling us through St. Paul, "You are my ambassadors. You are my people. Wherever you go, speak my name. Whatever you do, do it in my name, with my love." This is what Jesus did. This is what Jesus did. He converted us from people who are here to watch a show to people who can participate, to people who can act. Right? So how do we act? We go home. What do we do? When we're on our cell phone, how do we act? When I am in the same house with my family, how do I do? What about my anger? What about my hate? What about my infidelity? What about all these things? How can I say to the people, "I'm Christian"? How can I say to the people, "I am an ambassador for Jesus," but behind the closed doors, I'm a different person? So today we have this invitation, us, to reflect on this great mission that God gave us, to be partners with Him. Sam, بس عطينا دقيقة لخلص الوعظة. لأنه I cannot focus, you know, when people are moving. This is one of my weaknesses. There is too many. So, this is one of the greatest things that God gave us. What Jesus did himself, he is an ambassador for his Father. Jesus went in his beginning of his public life to synagogues, teaching people about what? Telling people about what? Who can help me? The kingdom of God is at hand. Which means prepare yourself. Which means

0: You have to stop at a point, reflect, try to convert your life if you're not 100% with God, and prepare yourself for the hour when you're going to meet with Him. This is what Jesus did. And how He did it? He did it in a very beautiful way. He went from a synagogue to synagogue. He used to do what we call today Bible study. Take the Bible, read the Bible, and then people can share their experiences. He took this Bible today in the Gospel of St. Luke, and he read, "The Spirit of the Lord is upon me, because He has anointed me." Wow! The Spirit of God is upon me. Who has today the Spirit of God? We. All of us. How?
1: Baptist.
0: Through baptism. Right?
2: Yes.
0: Who is anointed today? We, all of us, Christians, baptized, Catholics. Why? Because we are baptized. So what goes for Jesus here goes for me also. So the Spirit of the Lord is upon me. He has anointed me to bring glad tidings to the poor. He's not talking about money. He's talking about how we live our life, our Christian life, our mission for Jesus. For God. He's telling us, who is the poor? The poor is not the person who needs money. The poor is the person who needs support. The poor is the person who needs, is the lonely person. The poor is the person who has no love in his life, who has no community that can support him, who feels like by himself. Poor of money is easy. We can solve it. The poor is the poor who needs somebody else, who needs the support of God, of the community, of the people. So God is telling us, you are my people. You are the anointed. You are the Mashiachos. Mashiachos is in Aramaic, anointed, like Mashiachos, Yeshua Mashiachos, Jesus the anointed. You are the ones who have this mission. Go bring happiness to the poor, to the people who need me. And guess what? We can do it in a very different ways. Very different ways. Let us give examples. Mother Teresa, how did she do it? She didn't give money. They're very poor sisters, right? The sisters of charity. What did they do? They went, they brought support to those who are in need. Take little flowers in Teresa, like Enfant Jésus, Tafel Yeshua. What did she do? She lived her life in a very beautiful way. Easy. Let's go. Carlo Acutis, he's a saint. How did he do it? He did not go and he did not sell his house, and he didn't have a house. He was 15 years old. What did he do? He lived his mission in bringing support and bringing life and opportunity to the people to be closer to the Blessed Sacrament. How did St. Charbel do it? He didn't go from a place to another. He went to a hermitage. He became a hermit. So in order for us to become saints is to live our life. Is to live our life according to the word of God. If I'm a father, if I'm a mother, if I am a son, a daughter, a brother, a sister, if I'm a person that goes to church, if I'm a person that go to work, wherever I go, I have to live my mission and live it according to the teachings of God. It's not easy, but it can be done. Look at all the saints that are in front of us. And today we're here to... Some of us are here for St. Charbel. Some others come to church, but some of us are here for St. Charbel. What are we trying to tell him? What are we trying to learn from him? The miracle, brothers and sisters, is not a change in our physical life. The miracle is a change of our POV, point of view, how we see things. Let us today, instead of looking at St. Charbel, and thinking about the bad things that we have in our life, let us look at him and think about the beautiful things that we have in our life. We can complain a lot, but we can also thank a lot. Let us think about everything that we have. We're going to take a moment of silence right now. And instead of thinking for 1 minute about the cancer that we have, the financial problems that we have, the loneliness that we're living, that the cheating that we're going through or we're doing, whatever we're doing, let us take this moment of silence and think about the beautiful things that we have, our children, our houses, our relationship with God, our acceptance to ourselves, all these good things. We'll take a moment of silence. Let us close our eyes so we can enter into this prayer and communication with God through St. Germain.

of the Holy Church, our fathers and our mothers, our brothers and our sisters, both the living and the departed, especially those for whom this sacrifice is offered. We pray today for the anniversary of the 23rd anniversary of Elias Daher and Nina. Remember also all those who share with us today in this offering. Amen.

0: We are on page 17. Baruch Mor Rabun, glory be to the Father, and to the Son, and to the Holy Spirit, now and forever.
1: Amen.
0: Merciful and holy Lord and Father, through your only begotten Son, you have prepared the spiritual banquet for us. Accept the offerings of this bloodless sacrifice, and grant us the gift of your Holy Spirit. Make us worthy to give one another the greeting of peace. With pure hearts and divine love, that we may raise glory to you now and forever.
1: Amen.
0: Peace to you, holy altar of God. Peace to the holy mysteries placed upon you. Peace to you, brother priest. Peace to you, subdeacon of the church. Peace to you, servers and temples of the Holy Spirit.
2: Let us give the greeting of peace to our neighbor with love and faith that are pleasing to God.
0: Peace, love, and faith, brothers and sisters, from God the Father and from the Lord Jesus Christ. May the Lord of peace be with us. Amen.
3: Mark more, O Lord, may your peace, security, and true love and divine mercy be with us and among us all the days of our lives, that we may raise glory and thanks to you now and forever.
0: Amen.
3: O Lord, we bow before you and ask you to look upon us with mercy. Make us worthy to approach your holy altar with pure hearts and holy souls and bodies, that we may raise glory and thanks to you now and forever.
0: Please stand. Mahabbatullah al-Ab, na'amatul ibn al-Wahid, sharikatul ruh al-Qudus wa hulul.

نشكر الرب متهيبين ولنسجد له خاشعين. Truly it is right and just to glorify and praise you, God the Father, for you are holy and the giver of life. You are blessed with your only begotten Son and your living Holy Spirit. You are surrounded by the cherubim and seraphim, who sing with pure voices and heavenly melodies. They cry out, glorify and praise.

Lord, lover of all people, we remember your plan of salvation, and we ask you to have mercy on your worshipers and to save your inheritance when you appear at the end of time to reward all people justly according to their deeds. For this your church implores you, and through you and with you implores

0: seated. Prepare yourselves for the collection and for the intercessions. We offer you, O Lord, this divine sacrifice for your church, especially our fathers, Leo, the Pope of Rome, Sharap Peter, our Patriarch of Antioch, Gregory, our Bishop, and all the bishops of the true life, with the blameless lives, with purity and holiness. May they guide your church and present to you a faithful people who honor your name. We pray to you, O Lord.
1: Lord, have mercy.
2: Remember, O Lord, all those who call upon your holy name. Bless those who are near and bring back those who are far. Visit the sick and strengthen the weak. Release captives and assist the oppressed. Bring back those who have strayed, and that they may live in your fear. And reward those who have brought offerings to your holy church. We pray to you, O Lord.
1: Lord, have mercy.
2: Remember, O Lord, our civil leaders and all the children of your holy church. Grant them security and peace, and keep domestic and foreign conflicts far from them, so that they may live in tranquility. Protect them by the sign of your living and victorious cross. Rescue the persecuted and the displaced of your flock, and be a refuge for strangers and a companion to travelers. Grant your eternal reward to monks, to those who live solitary lives, and to hermits who live on mountaintops and in caves of the earth. We pray to you, O Lord.
1: Lord, have mercy.
2: Remember, O Lord, upon this altar and upon your heavenly altar, the holy and ever Virgin Mary, Mother of God, the prophets, apostles, martyrs, confessors, and evangelists, John the Baptist, the forerunner, Stephen the archdeacon and first martyr, Saint Charbel, and all the saints, may we join their ranks and share in their joyful feast. We pray to you, O Lord.
0: Thank you.
1: Lord, have mercy.
0: Remember, O Lord, the faithful departed who have left us and have gone to the rest, hoping in you, awaiting your life-giving voice, calling them to life. Accept the offerings we present to you on their behalf. Have mercy on them in your kingdom. Through our Lord Jesus, who is without sin, we hope to find mercy and forgiveness for our sins and for theirs. Grant rest, O God, to the departed.
3: And forgive the sins we have committed, with or without fault.
0: Grant us pardon, O God, forgive us and the departed, so that your blessed name may be glorified in us and in all things, with the name of our Lord Jesus Christ, and of your living Holy Spirit, now and forever.

0: holy servants be made worthy to pray with purity and holiness and to call upon you, saying, Our Father, who art in heaven, give us this day our daily bread.
1: And forgive us our trespasses, as we forgive those who trespass against us.
0: Lead us not into temptation, but deliver us from evil. For the kingdom, the power, and glory are yours, now and forever. Amen.
2: Deliver us from the evil one and from his deceitful
3: ways. And do not forsake us, lest temptation overcome us. For yours is the kingdom with your only Son and your Holy Spirit, now.

Make us worthy, O Lord God, so that our bodies may be sanctified by your holy body and our souls purified by your forgiving blood. May our for the forgiveness of our sins and for new life, O Lord our God. Brothers and sisters, for communion, Abuna Jorge will give communion near the icon of the Virgin Mary. I'll be giving communion in the middle, and Subdeacon Joe will be giving communion near the ex-offering table, which is near the candle area.

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0: 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Alright, so after the final blessing, we're going to do a procession with the icon of Saint Charbel, and after that, you are free to go to the banquet hall. Inside the banquet hall, you have like all the stores that we have. But after the mass, those who'd like to receive, the blessing with the oil of Saint Charbel, you can stay. All right. If you stay here, it's complete silence, right? And the choir might help us also to sing something at the end of the mass during the anointing. Tomorrow, we start like a very intense program for the week of Saint Charbel. We have like 5,000 of these. Take them with you, keep them on your desk, take them with you to your jobs, give them to your family, give them to your friends, to your co-workers. Tomorrow, 9 a.m. to 9 p.m., we have the church is open, and we have a mass at 12, another mass at 8. We have confessions at 1, confessions at 5. So we have priests that are visiting to hear your confessions, to do the homilies. For example, tomorrow, Father Azad, the priest of St. Jude, is giving the homily. Tuesday, Father Rabi'on, the priest of Heart of Jesus in Fort Lauderdale, is going to give us the homily on Tuesday. So each day, it's a different priest. I invite you to come to listen to the Word of God in a different way. Every day, after the 8 p.m. Mass, we're going to do the sacrament of the healing of the sick. All right, so if you're sick, the sickness is not only physical, it's spiritual, emotional, psychological, relationship-wise, we have many kinds of sickness. You can come receive this sacrament of the healing of the sick. Wednesday, we have the service of healing and hope. Thursday, Core Bishop Peter Azar, director of the seminary, is coming from Washington, D.C., just to bless this mural and the new place of the relic of the church. So the mass will be at 8 p.m. We invite you to come. Friday, Saturday, and Sunday, we have each day has its own prayers. Tomorrow we pray for Venezuela. Tuesday we pray for Colombia. Wednesday we pray for the sick. Thursday we pray for Lebanon. Friday we pray for Cuba, and the Cuban priest is doing the mass. Saturday and Sunday we pray for the USA. We invite you to come, be part of this amazing week, this amazing opportunity that the church is giving us to live. Please stand for the final blessing. Peace be with you. As-salam li jami'akum. Go in peace, my beloved brothers and sisters, with the nourishment and blessings you have received from the forgiving altar of the Lord. May the blessing of the Most Holy Trinity accompany you, the Father and the Son and the Holy Spirit, the one God, to whom be glory forever. Amen. The cross.

brothers and sisters for the blessing of the oil of St. Charbel. Abuna Hori and I will be in the middle. Subdeacon Joe will be near the icon of the Virgin Mary, and Seminarian Anthony will be near the candles. We come the same way. We come to communion. If you want any oil and or incense and stuff, they are in the banquet hall. All right? Have a great feast of St. Charbel and see you throughout the week.

The Institute of Medicine's Future of Nursing report has called for the proportion of registered nurses with a BSN degree to increase to 80% by 2020. So this would be a wonderful time to consider nursing at Ave Maria University.

Today we celebrated this beautiful feast of the Eucharist Sunday Mass, and we celebrated this also. We had the opportunity to have the torch of peace, and it was a beautiful coincidence that there were two families bringing the torch of peace, and especially because the Lord gave us that His providence gave us that sign that there were two families bringing that torch, because according to me that is the secret for peace. The secret for peace is inside the families, because it's in the family where people learn to love, to forgive, to give one another, give up their life for one another. It's in the Christian family where a family is unbreakable, indivisible. Only when the love of Christ is in the middle of us, we can understand the value of the other. How great is this gift of the other to us, the gift of having a mother, a father, a son, a brother. And many times we forget that, and that's why we go out in the world and we have problems and we don't respect the other, because we understand how valuable is the life of the other. That's why it's so beautiful the readings today that spoke about the talents. Talent is an immense amount of money that was given to this person, and it's up to us to use those talents to only for ourselves, to keep it hidden and not to worry about and to despise somehow this gift that God has given us, or we can make those talents produce fruits of love, fruits of understanding, forgiveness, and then is when we receive the reward, the joy of entering in God's kingdom, which is not just that one day we're going to go to heaven, but also that in this life we experience the joy, the happiness of having a home, having a family where to, if you want to enjoy these gifts that God has given us, and that is the secret for the peace of the world. I will ask you to pray. I will to pray not only for the peace of the world, but for peace in the families. That many, since many are broken because there are so many difficulties, so many difficult moments in the relationships, and we need the healing of the Lord. He's the only one who can heal those relationships. So pray especially for the peace in the families, and that this torch may continue to grow in the world through the testimony of Christ. Amen.

My name is Zach Dotson, and I'm one of the perpetual pilgrimage for this year's 2026 National Eucharistic Pilgrimage Cabrini Route. I think my greatest hope is that every soul we encounter, be it on the route or through social media or through news outlets, will open their heart to Christ and will see a greater devotion to His Eucharistic heart and to His Holy Bride, the Catholic Church. I'm praying for conversions and reversions back to the church. I'm praying that all of us will praise Him more, will worship Him more, will love Him more, will love His Blessed Mother more, will love His saints and His church more than we do now. Growing to truly recognize the Eucharist for who and what it is, right? Our Savior, the King of Kings, the peak and pinnacle, the source and summit of our faith, has completely changed my life. It's brought new purpose to it. It's brought reason to it. And it's caused me to not only care and love for myself more, but for others more, to truly see Christ in each person and to truly pray for their well-being and that they also recognize that they are beloved son or beloved daughter of Christ. That's a great question. I think it's such a beautiful question too, because the way that the Lord speaks to us, even if it looks the same on the outside, it sounds different to each of us. We all encounter Christ in the Mass, but we all encounter Him just a little bit different, right? He knows our hearts better than we know Him ourselves. I think just what's going to be the most transformative experience for our participants is going to be seeing Christ coming down their streets, down their sidewalks, into their homes, into their parishes, and knowing that there are people around them who love Christ just as much as they do, and that the person that we're following is not a symbol, it's not a piece of bread, but it's the body, blood, soul, and divinity of our Lord and Savior. I think one of the biggest challenges is we want to go everywhere and we want to see everyone and we want to spend time with everyone, but we kind of have to make sure that we can fit in as many places as we can in 8 weeks only. So this year we're so lucky that we get to travel the entirety of the Eastern Seaboard from here in Florida all the way up to Maine and back down to Philly into 18 dioceses, encountering countless souls along the way. You know, my confirmation saint is St. Joseph, who I love and have such a huge devotion, but recently I felt such a huge devotion starting to grow to St. Anthony. And not just because I keep losing things as we move around or as I'm packing, but I think he's just such a beautiful witness to our faith, someone who loved Christ so dearly, who loved his church so dearly, but who also loved and cared about his brothers and sisters so dearly. So St. Anthony, pray for us, and I hope all of you grow in devotion to St. Anthony and to our beautiful cloud of witness that we have here in the church.

Dear children, today I invite you to comprehend your Christian vocation. Little children, I led and am leading you through this time of grace, that you may become conscious of your Christian vocation. Holy martyrs died witnessing. I am a Christian and love God over everything. Little children, today also I invite you to rejoice and be joyful Christians, responsible and conscious that God called you in a special way to be joyfully extended hands toward those who do not believe, and that through the example of your life, they may receive faith and love for God. Therefore, pray that your heart may open and be sensitive for the Word of God. Thank you for having responded to my call.

We are on page 4 in the booklet that you have. Glory be to the Father, and to the Son, and to the Holy Spirit, now and forever. Holy Father, make us worthy to celebrate today the feast of your chosen one, Saint Charbel, and meditate on his life and his love, taking him as an example and patron. Like him, we may be completely united to you and enter into the ranks of your chosen ones, whom you blessed and allowed to share in the sufferings of your beloved Son on earth and in his glory in heaven.

نرفع عنا التسبيح والمجد والإكرام. Let us raise glory, honor, and praise to the Father most holy, who calls us to share in His holiness, to the beloved Son, who gives us the grace of adoption by His birth, death, and resurrection, to the Holy Spirit, who reveals to us and makes perfect in us the work of the Father and the Son.

Father Charvel, to follow in your footsteps, guided by your light of your life and your sacrifice on the cross. You wanted his life to be a witness to you. Following your example, he lived in solitude and the wilderness. He fasted and prayed and was victorious.

Let us pray together on page 8, the last paragraph. Holy and immortal Lord, sanctify our minds and purify our consciences, that we may praise you with purity and listen to your holy scriptures. To you be glory forever. Amen. Please be seated.

0: A reading from the second letter of St. Paul to the Corinthians. Father, give your blessing.
1: Glory to the Lord of all and the apostles. May the mercy of God descend upon the reader and the listeners and upon this parish and her children forever. Amen.
0: Amen. Brothers and sisters, so we are ambassadors for Christ. As if God were appealing through us, we implore you on behalf of Christ, be reconciled to God. For our sake, he made him to be sin who did not know sin, so that we might become the righteousness of God in him. Working together then, we appeal to you not to receive the grace of God in vain. For he says, in an acceptable time I heard you, and on the day of salvation I helped you. Behold, now is a very acceptable time. Behold, now is the day of salvation. We cause no one to stumble in anything, in order that no fault may be found with our ministry. On the contrary, in everything we commend ourselves as ministers of God, through much endurance in afflictions, hardships, constraints, beatings, imprisonments, riots, labors, vigils, fasts, by purity, knowledge, patience, kindness, in a holy spirit, in unfeigned love, in truthful speech, in the power of God, with weapons of righteousness at the right and at the left, through glory and dishonor, insult and praise, we are treated as deceivers and yet are truthful, as unrecognized and yet acknowledged, as dying and behold we live, as chastised and yet not put to death, as sorrowful yet always rejoicing, as poor yet enriching many, as having nothing yet possessing all things. Praise to be God always.
1: Amen.

The evangelist Luke writes, Jesus returned to Galilee in the power of the Holy Spirit, and news of him spread throughout the whole region. He taught in their synagogues and was praised by all. He came to Nazareth, where he had grown up, and went according to his custom into the synagogue on the Sabbath day. He stood up to read and was handed a scroll of the prophet Isaiah. He unrolled the scroll and found the passage where it was written, "The Spirit of the Lord is upon me, because he has anointed me to bring glad tidings to the poor. He has sent me to proclaim liberty to captives and recovery of sight to the blind, to let the oppressed go free, and to proclaim a year acceptable to the Lord." Rolling up the scroll, he handed it back to the attendant and sat down, and the eyes of all in the synagogue looked intently at him, and he said to them, "Today this scripture passage is fulfilled in your hearing."

0: In the name of the Father and of the Son and of the Holy Spirit, Amen. Abuna Jorge, Subdeacon Joe, Anthony, brothers and sisters. Yesterday we had a great musical night at church, you know, with Jorge Saadi. Where are you, Jorge? Thank you for what you did yesterday. And as I said at the end, for those who made it to church, those who watched us through Maria Vision or on our social media platforms, I said at the end that music can take us closer to God. It's a way of preaching. It's a way of letting us becoming closer to God. We pray through music. We pray through words. We pray through nature. We pray through the Bible. We pray through too many things. Yesterday, we led one of the things. But the most important time of prayer is what we do inside a Mass. Why? Because inside the Mass, during the Mass, you're not only people who are going, you're not like the theater. We're not like a theater. You go, you watch a beautiful show. It's not a show. Together, we do the Mass, a priest and the people. All right? You cannot do the Mass without me. I cannot do anything without you, right? So this is what we do. And what we're doing did not start September 8, 1973, when we started, you know, the first Mass in Miami. We didn't do this starting that day. We started doing this when Jesus came to this earth. And Jesus gave each one of us a mission. What is this mission? Jesus said, "You are my people." Who are these people? Let's go to what St. Paul said to his second letter to the Corinthians. He said, "We are the ambassadors for Christ." What is an ambassador? Ambassador is the person who represents a country or a person, a special envoy, right? The ambassador is the person who represents. When he speaks in the name of Jesus. When he acts in the name of Jesus. Whatever he does it in the name of the person who sent him. So God today is telling us through St. Paul, "You are my ambassadors. You are my people. Wherever you go, speak my name. Wherever you do, do it in my name, with my love." This is what Jesus did. This is what Jesus did. He converted us from people who are here to watch a show to people who can participate, to people who can act. Right? So how do we act? We go home. What do we do? When we are on our cell phone, how do we act? When I am in the same house with my family, how do I do? What about my anger? What about my hate? What about my infidelity? What about all these things? How can I say to the people I'm Christian? How can I say to the people I am an ambassador for Jesus, but behind the closed doors, I'm a different person? So today we have this invitation, us, to reflect on this great mission that God gave us, to be partners with Him. Sam, بس عطينا دقيقة لخلص الوعظة. لأنه I cannot focus, you know, when people are moving. This is one of my weaknesses. There is too many. So, this is one of the greatest things that God gave us. What Jesus did himself, he is an ambassador for his Father. Jesus went in his beginning of his public life to synagogues, teaching people about what? Telling people about what? Who can help me?
1: The kingdom of God.
0: What?
1: The kingdom of God is at hand.
0: Which means prepare yourself. Which means You have to stop at a point, reflect, try to convert your life if you're not 100% with God, and prepare yourself for the hour when you're going to meet with Him. This is what Jesus did. And how He did it? He did it in a very beautiful way. He went from a synagogue to synagogue. He used to do what we call today Bible study. Take the Bible, read the Bible, and then people can share their experiences. He took this Bible today in the Gospel of St. Luke, and he read, "The Spirit of the Lord is upon me, because He has anointed me." Wow! The Spirit of God is upon me. Who has today the Spirit of God? We. All of us. How?
2: Baptist.
0: Through baptism. Right?
3: Yes.
0: Who is anointed today? We. All of us. Christians, baptized, Catholics. Why? Because we are baptized. So what goes for Jesus here goes for me also. So the Spirit of the Lord is upon me. He has anointed me to bring glad tidings to the poor. He's not talking about money. He's talking about how we live our life, our Christian life, our mission for Jesus.

for God. He's telling us, who is the poor? The poor is not the person who needs money. The poor is the person who needs support. The poor is the person who needs, is the Lord.

who needs the support of God, of the community, of the people. So God is telling us, you are my people. You are the anointed. You are the Mashiachos. Mashiachu is an Aramaic anointed, like Mashiachu, Yeshua Mashiachu, Jesus the anointed. You are the ones who have this mission. Go bring happiness to the poor, to the people who need me. And guess what? We can do it in a very different ways. Very different ways. Let us give examples. Mother Teresa, how did she do it? How did she do it? She didn't give money. They're very poor sisters, right? The sisters of charity. What did they do? They went, they brought support to those who are in need. Take little flowers, Saint Teresa, like Enfant Jésus, Tifl Yeshu. What did she do? She lived her life in a very beautiful way. Easy. Let's go. Carlo Acutis, he's a saint. How did he do it? He did not go and he did not sell his house, and he didn't have a house. He was 15 years old. What did he do? He lived his mission in bringing support and bringing life and opportunity to the people to be closer to the Blessed Sacrament. How did Saint Charbel do it? He didn't go from a place to another. He went to a hermitage. He became a hermit. So in order for us to become saints is to live our life, is to live our life according to the word of God. If I'm a father, if I'm a mother, if I am a son, a daughter, a brother, a sister, if I'm a person that goes to church, if I'm a person that go to work, wherever I go, I have to live my mission and live it according to the teachings of God. It's not easy, but it can be done. Look at all the saints that are in front of us. And today we're here to, some of us are here for Saint Charbel. Some others come to church, but some of us are here for Saint Charbel. What are we trying to tell him? What are we trying to learn from him? The miracle, brothers and sisters, is not a change in our physical life. The miracle is a change of our POV, point of view, how we see things. Let us today, instead of looking at Saint Charbel and thinking about the bad things that we have in our life, let us look at him and think about the beautiful things that we have in our life. We can complain a lot, but we can also thank a lot. Let us think about everything that we have. We're going to take a moment of silence right now. And instead of thinking for 1 minute about the cancer that we have, the financial problems that we have, the loneliness that we're living, that the cheating that we're going through or we're doing, whatever we're doing, let us take this moment of silence and think about the beautiful things that we have, our children, our houses, our relationship with God, our acceptance to ourselves, all these good things. We'll take a moment of silence. Let us close our eyes so we can enter into this prayer and communication with God through Saint Charbel.

Please stand up on your books, page 12. Together we profess our faith. We believe in one God, the Father Almighty, maker of heaven and earth,

0: suffered death and was buried, and rose again on the third day in accordance with the scriptures. He ascended into heaven, and is seated at the right hand of the Father. He will come again in glory to judge the living and the dead, and his kingdom will have no end.
1: We believe in the Holy Spirit, the Lord, the giver of life, who proceeds from the Father and the Son, who with the Father and the Son is adored and glorified, who has spoken through the prophets. We believe in one holy Catholic and Apostolic Church. We confess one baptism for the forgiveness of sins, and we look forward to the resurrection.
2: مدبح دلو والوط الو دم حادث اليوت وينو بصوغ التايبوتو خيعو

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1: 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Remember, O God, the children of the Holy Church, our fathers and our mothers, our brothers and our sisters, both the living and the departed, especially those for whom this sacrifice is offered. We pray today for the anniversary of the 23rd anniversary of Lias Daher and Nina. Remember also all those who share with us today in this offering. Amen.

0: We are on page 17. Baruch Mo Rabun, glory be to the Father, and to the Son, and to the Holy Spirit, now and forever.
1: Amen.
0: Merciful and holy Lord and Father, through your only begotten Son, you have prepared the spiritual banquet for us. Accept the offerings of this bloodless sacrifice, and grant us the gift of your Holy Spirit. Make us worthy to give one another the greeting of peace. With pure hearts and divine love, that we may raise glory to you now and forever. Peace to you, holy altar of God. Peace to the holy mysteries placed upon you. Peace to you, brother priest. Peace to you, subdeacon of the church. Peace to you, servers and temples of the Holy Spirit.
2: Let us give the greeting of peace to our neighbor with love and faith that are pleasing to God.
0: Peace, love, and faith, brothers and sisters, from God the Father and from the Lord Jesus Christ. May the Lord of peace be with us. Amen.
3: Mark more, O Lord, may your peace, security, and true love and divine mercy be with us and among us all the days of our lives, that we may raise glory and thanks to you now and forever.
0: Amen.
3: O Lord, we bow before you and ask you to look upon us with mercy. Make us worthy to approach your holy altar with pure hearts and holy souls and bodies, that we may raise glory and thanks to you now and forever.
0: Please stand. محبة الله الآب نعمة الابن الوحيد شركة الروح القدس وحلو

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Truly it is right and just to glorify and praise you, God the Father, for you are holy and the giver of life. You are blessed with your only begotten Son and your living Holy Spirit. You are surrounded by the cherubim and seraphim, who sing with pure voices and heavenly melodies. They cry out, glorify and proclaim.

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Lord, lover of all people, we remember your plan of salvation, and we ask you to have mercy on your worshipers and to save your inheritance when you appear at the end of time to reward all people justly according to their deeds. For this your church implores you, and through you and with you implores

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0: seated. Prepare yourselves for the collection and for the intercessions. We offer you, O Lord, this divine sacrifice for your church, especially our fathers, Leo, the Pope of Rome, Sharap Peter, our Patriarch of Antioch, Gregor, our Bishop, and all the bishops of the true life, with the blameless lives, with purity and holiness. May they guide your church and present to you a faithful people who honor your name. We pray to you, O Lord.
1: Lord, have mercy.
2: Remember, O Lord, all those who call upon your holy name. Bless those who are near and bring back those who are far. Visit the sick and strengthen the weak. Release captives and assist the oppressed. Bring back those who have strayed and that they may live in your fear. And reward those who have brought offerings to your holy church. We pray to you, O Lord.
1: Lord, have mercy.
2: Remember, O Lord, our civil leaders and all the children of your holy church. Grant them security and peace, and keep domestic and foreign conflicts far from them, so that they may live in tranquility. Protect them by the sign of your living and victorious cross. Rescue the persecuted and the displaced of your flock, and be a refuge for strangers and a companion to travelers. Grant your eternal reward to monks, to those who live solitary lives, and to hermits who live on mountaintops and in caves of the earth. We pray to you, O Lord.
1: Lord, have mercy.
2: Remember, O Lord, upon this altar and upon your heavenly altar, the holy and ever Virgin Mary, Mother of God, the prophets, apostles, martyrs, confessors, and evangelists, John the Baptist, the forerunner, Stephen the archdeacon and first martyr, Saint Saint Charbel, and all the saints, may we join their ranks and share in their joyful feast. We pray to you, O Lord.
0: Thank you.
1: Lord, have mercy.
0: Remember, O Lord, the faithful departed who have left us and have gone to the rest, hoping in you, awaiting your life-giving voice, calling them to life. Accept the offerings we present to you on their behalf. Have mercy on them in your kingdom. Through our Lord Jesus, who is without sin, we hope to find mercy and forgiveness for our sins and for theirs. Grant rest, O God, to the departed. Grant us pardon, O God, forgive us and the departed, so that your blessed name may be glorified in us and in all things, with the name of our Lord Jesus Christ and of your living Holy Spirit, now and forever, as it was, is now, and shall be forever. Amen.
3: Amen.

0: holy servants be made worthy to pray with purity and holiness and to call upon you, saying, Our Father, who art in heaven,
1: hallowed be thy name, thy kingdom come, thy will be done, on earth as it is in heaven.
0: Give us this day our daily bread. Lead us not into temptation, but deliver us from evil. For the kingdom, the power, and glory are yours, now and forever. Amen.
2: People, deliver us from the evil one and from his deceitful
3: ways. And do not forsake us, lest temptation overcome us. For yours is the kingdom with your only Son and

make us worthy, O Lord God, so that our bodies may be sanctified by your holy body and our souls purified by your forgiving blood. May our for the forgiveness of our sins and for new life, O Lord our God. Brothers and sisters, for communion, Abuna Jorge will give communion near the icon of the Virgin Mary. I'll be giving communion in the middle, and Subdeacon Joe will be giving communion near the ex-offering table, which is near the candle area.

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0: 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Alright. So after the final blessing, we're going to do a procession with the icon of Saint Charbel, and after that, you are free to go to the banquet hall. Inside the banquet hall, you have like all the stores that we have. But after the mass, those who would like to receive, the blessing with the oil of Saint Charbel, you can stay. All right. If you stay here, it's complete silence. Right. And the choir might help us also to sing something at the end of the mass during the anointing. Tomorrow we start a very intense program for the week of Saint Charbel. We have 5,000 of these. Take them with you, keep them on your desk, take them with you to your jobs, give them to your family, give them to your friends, to your coworkers. Tomorrow, 9 a.m. to 9 p.m., the church is open, and we have a mass at 12, another mass at 8. We have confessions at 1, confessions at 5. So we have priests that are visiting to hear your confessions, to do the homilies. For example, tomorrow, Father Azdat, the priest of St. Jude, is giving the homily. Tuesday, Father Rabi'on, the priest of Heart of Jesus in Fort Lauderdale, is going to give us the homily on Tuesday. So each day it's a different priest. I invite you to come to listen to the word of God and in a different way. Every day after the 8 p.m. Mass, we're going to do the sacrament of the healing of the sick. All right, so if you're sick, the sickness is not only physical, it's spiritual, emotional, psychological, relationship-wise. We have many kind of sickness. You can come receive this sacrament of the healing of the sick. Wednesday, we have the service of healing and hope. Thursday, Core Bishop Peter Azar, director of the seminary, is coming from Washington, D.C., just to bless this mural and the new place of the relic of the church. So the mass will be at 8 p.m. We invite you to come. Friday, Saturday, and Sunday, we have, each day has its own prayers. Tomorrow we pray for Venezuela. Tuesday we pray for Colombia. Wednesday we pray for the sick. Thursday we pray for Lebanon. Friday we pray for Cuba, and the Cuban priest is doing the mass. Saturday and Sunday we pray for the USA. We invite you to come, be part of this amazing week, this amazing opportunity that the church is giving us to live. Please stand for the final blessing. Peace be with you. As-salam li jami'akum. Go in peace, my beloved brothers and sisters, with the nourishment and blessings you have received from the forgiving altar of the Lord. May the blessing of the Most Holy Trinity accompany you, the Father and the Son and the Holy Spirit, the one God, to whom be glory forever. Amen. The cross.

0: brothers and sisters for the blessing with the oil of St. Charbel. Abuna Hori and I will be in the middle. Subdeacon Joe will be near the icon of the Virgin Mary, and Seminarian Anthony will be near the candles. We come the same way. We come to communion. If you want any oil and or incense and stuff, they are in the banquet hall. All right? Have a great feast of St. Charbel and see you throughout the week.
1: Chambres up.

We thank the efforts of Maria Visión to pray for this very important cause of peace, a peace that needs to begin with each one of us in our hearts, a peace that we pray for in all the world, and as our Holy Father, in a very special way, has asked us to pray for that peace in that land that is so close to the heart of our Lord, that land that saw him born 2,000 years ago, that holy land. And so through the efforts of Maria Visión and these masses that are being offered throughout the diocese here in Miami and many dioceses and countries, we pray for God to, through the gift of His Holy Spirit, to grant us the grace of love for our brothers and sisters, commending the cause of peace to our Lord, who is the Prince of Peace, and for whom all things are possible. And so we give you thanks, dear Jesus, for answering our prayers. Amen.

The adoration is super important. So if we look at Adam ate the fruit from the tree and separated us from God, and Christ gave us the fruit of the Eucharist from the cross. So that's why it's so important, because the Eucharist is what brought us back to God.

Well, I would say Bishop Barron has a really good video about the adoration. And I thought his example, he said, imagine you're in a forest that's dark and cold with predators around, and you come up upon a burning fire. The first thing you're going to notice is the light. So look at that as the light of Christ. And then when you get closer to it, the warmer it gets. So it's Christ's love that's giving more love or more warmth in a cold world. And then the predators stay away because they're afraid of the light. So Christ's protection. I think that was a beautiful way of looking at the adoration, that the adoration is Christ, Jesus Christ's light, his warmth and love, and his protection from evil.

Dear children, also today I call you to pray, pray, pray. Little children, when you pray, you are close to God and He gives you the desire for eternity. This is a time when you can speak more about God and do more for God. Therefore, little children, do not resist but permit Him to lead you, to change you and to enter into your life. Do not forget that you are travelers on the way toward eternity. Therefore, little children, permit God to lead you as a shepherd leads his flock. Thank you for having responded to my call.

by the sign of the Holy Cross, from our enemies. Deliver us, Lord our God. In the name of the Father, and of the Son, and of the Holy Spirit. Amen. We begin by asking God to help us tear down the walls of vice that so greatly affect our lives and our salvation. The first wall. We recognize ourselves as creatures of God, and we beg you, Heavenly Father, to tear down in us and in all people these vices with the virtues that nullify them. Worldly love with divine love. Worshipping what is contrary to you with true worship and love for you. The vanity of doing our own will with the desire to do your will. And grant us perseverance through your grace. Amen. Heavenly Father, united with all those participating in this Jericho site, we thank you for being a generous Father and for having given us faith in you, in your Son, Jesus Christ, and in your Holy Spirit, in the name of Jesus, by his most holy wounds and his most precious blood, through the intercession of the Blessed Virgin Mary, the Archangels Michael, Gabriel, and Raphael, the guardian angel of our nation, my guardian angel, and all the angels of God, Saint Joseph, most chaste spouse of the Virgin Mary, the saints and the souls in purgatory. We offer you these prayers to beg you to tear down the walls that are preventing your will from being fulfilled in us, in our loved ones, in Maria Vision, in my country, and throughout the whole world. We ask you that during and after these prayers, you grant us the grace to see what you want to show us and to hear what you want to tell us through them, and that all of us who are praying at this Jericho site and Maria Vision, as well as the means of communication we are using, may be sealed with the most precious blood of Jesus Christ, our Savior, and protected from all evil and distraction.

by the powerful intercession of the Immaculate Heart of Mary, your beloved spouse. 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We offer you this sincere act of contrition. Our Lord Jesus Christ, true God and true man, our Creator.

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We offer our lives, works, labors, sufferings, and sacrifices in reparation for our sins. We trust that through your infinite goodness and mercy, you will forgive us and grant us the grace not to offend you again, and to persevere in your holy service until the end of our lives.

spiritual thus communion, we believe, on Jesus our Lord, that you are truly present in the most holy sacrament of the altar. We love you above all things and ardently desire to receive you into our soul. But since we cannot do so sacramentally at this moment, come at least spiritually into our hearts, and as if we had already received you, we embrace you and unite ourselves wholly to you, Lord. Never allow us to be separated from you. Amen. Prayer for the souls in purgatory. Eternal Father, we offer you the most precious blood of your divine Son Jesus, in union with the masses celebrated today throughout the world, for the blessed souls in purgatory, for sinners everywhere, for sinners in the universal church, for those in our own family, and throughout my Maria Vision. Amen. Grant them, Lord, eternal rest, and let perpetual light shine upon them. May they rest in peace. So be it. Grant them, Lord, eternal rest, and let perpetual light shine upon them. May they rest in peace. So be it. Grant them, Lord, eternal rest, and let perpetual light shine upon them. May they

Most Holy Trinity, known in your divine will and by the torment caused to our Lord Jesus Christ by the wound in his right hand, we ask you with faith and trust for the Holy Mother Catholic Church, the mystical body and spouse of Jesus Christ, for our family, Maria Vision, the whole world, and especially for those of us who are praying this Jericho site. Second wall, we prepare ourselves by asking for forgiveness and making reparation for the offenses against God. We beg you, Heavenly Father, to tear down within us and in all people these vices, or grant us the virtues that nullify them. Hardness of heart and lack of forgiveness with the mercy of Jesus. Selfishness with true generosity. Injustice with justice. And pride with humility. And grant us perseverance with your grace. Amen. O God, have compassion on me. Mercy, our God, for your goodness, for your immense compassion, erase our guilt. Wash away all our wrongdoing, cleanse our sin. Today we confess our guilt. We are always aware of our sin. Against you alone have we sinned. We have committed the evil that you abhor. In your sentence, you will be right. In the judgment, you will be found innocent. Look, we were born in guilt, sinners from the moment our mother conceived us. You desire a sincere heart, and in our innermost being, you instill wisdom. Sprinkle us with hyssop, and we shall be clean. Wash us, and we shall be whiter than snow. Let us hear joy and gladness. Let the bones you have crushed rejoice. Remove sin from us from your sight. Blot out all our guilt. O God, create in us a pure heart. Renew us inwardly with a steadfast spirit. Do not cast us away from your presence. Do not take your Holy Spirit.

0: us. Restore to us the joy of your salvation. 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We will teach your ways to the wicked, and sinners will return to you. Deliver us from blood guilt, O God, God our Savior, and our tongues will sing of your righteousness. Lord, you will open our lips, and our mouth will proclaim your praise. Sacrifices do not satisfy you. If we offered you a holocaust, you would not want it. A sacrifice is a broken spirit. A broken and humbled heart you will not despise. Lord, in your goodness, show favor to Zion. Rebuild the walls of Jerusalem. Then you will accept ritual sacrifices, offerings and burnt offerings, and bulls will be offered on your altar.
1: Most Holy Trinity, we feel sorrow for ourselves, for the men and women of our family and our lineage, for Maria Vision and for the world, who, having been redeemed by you, have forgotten you. Humbly, we ask your forgiveness for our sins of thought, word, deed, and omission, for those of our family, for those of all of us who are praying this Jericho site, for those of my Maria Vision, and for those of the whole world. For not loving you, Lord, above all things, and for remaining silent, supporting, or failing to act when you, or what is yours, is offended, for having fallen into beliefs contrary to you, for not making an effort to better know the Catholic faith, for living it half-heartedly, for being ashamed of it or denying it. Forgive us, Lord, forgive us. For the times we have not seen or given thanks for the good things you give us, and for rejecting the cross you allow for the salvation of our soul. Forgive us, Lord, forgive us, for not preaching the gospel, baptism, repentance, confession, and the forgiveness of sins. For not seeking for all of us to be disciples of Jesus, and for not recognizing that only He is the way, the truth, and the life, and that no one comes to the Father except through Him. Forgive us, Lord, forgive us.
0: For the times we have taken your name in vain, for not responding properly to the vocation to which you have called us, nor fulfilling our duty of state. Forgive us, Lord, forgive us. For the times we have not attended Mass on Sundays and holy days of obligation, for receiving the Eucharist in a state of grave sin or unworthily, for offenses against the Virgin Mary and against holy persons, places or things, for secularizing Christian feasts and celebrating pagan holidays like Halloween, for misusing the sacraments and sacramentals, for falling into simony, and for not keeping the commandments of the Church. Forgive us, ye Lord, forgive us, for all the times we have not practiced the spiritual and corporal works of mercy, and for the times we have not loved or respected our parents, our spouse, our children, and our neighbor. Forgive us, Lord, forgive us, for not always defending the Catholic faith, life, marriage, procreation, family, purity, freedom, and peace according to your will. For the times we have neglected our family, body, health, and soul, or have given into vices, and for the times we have led others to sin, have been complicit in sin, or have caused scandal, and for dressing indecently, especially in your temples. Forgive us. Lord, forgive us for the times we have allowed impure acts and thoughts. Forgive us, Lord, forgive us for the times we have stolen, wasted time, money, food, and words, and have coveted the possessions of others. Forgive us, Lord, forgive us for the times we have lied, deceived, failed to defend the truth, and have given false testimony. Forgive us, Lord, forgive us.
1: And for everything we fail to mention and that offends you, so that we may recognize it as sin, confess it, and make amends for it, especially for not allowing your Holy Spirit to guide us. For all of this, forgive us, Lord, forgive us. We take refuge in your infinite mercy, begging you to receive us as you did the prodigal son who, repentant, returns to his father. Send us your Holy Spirit and fill us with your love so that we may share it with others, and so that we may no longer offend you.

0: our God. We believe, we adore, we hope, and we love you. We ask your forgiveness for those who do not believe, do not adore, do not hope, and do not love you. Our God, we believe, we adore, we hope, and we love you. We ask your forgiveness for those who do not believe, do not adore, do not hope, and do not love you. Our God, we believe, we adore, we hope, and we love you. We ask your forgiveness for those who do not believe, do not adore, do not hope, and do not love you. Most Holy Trinity, Father, Son, and Holy Spirit, I adore you profoundly, and I offer you the most precious body, blood, soul, and divinity of our Lord Jesus Christ, present in all the tabernacles of the earth. In reparation for the outrages, sacrileges, and indifference by which he himself is offended, and by the infinite merits of his most sacred heart, and of the Immaculate Heart of Mary, I beg you for the conversion of poor sinners. O Most Holy Trinity, we adore you. Our God, my God, we love you in the most blessed sacrament of the altar. O Jesus, it is for your love that we ask for the conversion of sinners, and in reparation for the sins committed against the Immaculate Heart of Mary, we say, Jesus, meek and humble of heart, make my heart like yours. Jesus, meek and humble of heart, make my heart like yours. Jesus, meek and humble of heart, make my heart like yours.
1: Most Holy Trinity, in your divine will, through the torment caused to our Lord, Jesus Christ, by the wound on his left hand, I ask you with faith and trust, for the Holy Mother Catholic Church, the mystical body and spouse of Jesus Christ, for our family, for Maria Vision, and for the whole world, especially for those of us who are praying this Jericho site. 3. Wall. We ask God for help and prepare our spirit, begging you, Heavenly Father, to tear down in us and in all people these vices, or to grant us the virtues that nullify them. Worldly desire, with detachment from the world, disobeying you with obedience to your word. Inconstancy, with a constant desire to go to heaven, and forgetting God, and worrying about earthly things with the pursuit of God and holiness. And grant us perseverance with your grace. Amen. Come, Creator Spirit, visit the souls of your faithful, and fill with your divine grace the hearts you have created. You, whom we call the Paraclete, gift of the Most High God, living source, fire, charity, and spiritual anointing. You pour out your seven gifts upon us. You, finger of the Father's right hand, you, the faithful promise of the Father, who inspire our words, enlighten our senses, pour your love into our hearts, and with your constant presence, strengthen the weakness of our bodies. Drive the enemy away from us and grant us peace quickly. Be our director and our guide, so that we may avoid all evil. Through you may we come to know the Father and also the Son, and may we believe in you, their Spirit, at all times. Glory to God the Father, and to the incarnate Son who rose from the dead, and to the comforting Spirit, forever and ever.

0: Amen. Most Holy Virgin Mary, Queen and Mother of Families, our Intercessor, Mediatrix and Advocate, we offer you this Jericho side and ask that you accompany us in prayer, united with the Guardian Angel of our nation and the entire Heavenly Court, in reparation for the sins, sacrileges and our offenses, those of our family, Maria Vision, and the world against the Sacred Heart of Jesus, and your Immaculate Heart, for the conversion and salvation of all souls, for the increase of the Catholic faith, peace, life, marriage and the family according to God's will, for the Pope, the priests, and all those who defend and promote Catholic values. Mother, you are our hope and in you we trust. Teach us to pray with a humble heart, to live joyfully, in unity and love, to restore truth, justice and peace, and to give true witness of being your children. Amen.
1: To you, blessed Saint Joseph, we come in our tribulation, and after imploring the help of your most holy spouse, we also confidently seek your protection by that charity which united you to the Immaculate Virgin Mary, Mother of God, and by the fatherly love with which you embraced the child Jesus. We humbly beg you to look kindly upon the inheritance which Jesus Christ acquired by his blood, and with your power and assistance, help us in our needs. Protect, O most provident guardian of the divine family, the chosen offspring of Jesus Christ, keep far from us, most loving Father, every stain of error and corruption. Assist us graciously from heaven, our mighty deliverer, in this struggle against the power of darkness. And as you once rescued the child Jesus from imminent dangers to his life, so now defend the Holy Church of God from the snares of her enemies and from all adversity. Protect each one of us with your perpetual patronage, so that, following your example and supported by your help, we may live a holy life, die a pious death, and attain everlasting happiness in heaven. Amen.
2: O holy guardian angel of ours, watch over our soul and our body. Enlighten our minds so that we may know the Lord, our God, better, and love him with all our heart. Watch over us when I pray, so that I do not give in to the distractions of life. Support us with your counsel, to live as a good Christian, and help me to do good deeds with generosity. Defend us from the deceptions of the evil one, and help me during temptations, so that I may overcome in the struggle against evil. Amen. Angel of the Lord, who are our guardian, since divine providence entrusted us to you, enlighten us, guard us, guide us, and govern us today and always. Amen. Most Holy Trinity, you know, in your divine will, through the torment caused to our Lord, Jesus Christ, by the wound in his right foot, I ask you with faith and trust for the Holy Mother, the Catholic Church, the mystical body and spouse of Jesus Christ, for our family, Maria Vision, and the whole world, especially for those of us who are praying this Jericho side. Fourth Pope Paul, we protect and seal ourselves. Eyes, we beg you, Heavenly Father, to tear down within us and in all people these vices with the virtues that nullify them. Anger or wrath with patience, frivolity with concern for others, discord that separates with concord that unites, the desire for argument with the practice of peace. And grant us perseverance with your grace. Amen.
1: Saint Michael the Archangel, defend us in battle. Be our protection against the wickedness and snares of the devil. May God rebuke him, we humbly pray. And you, O Prince of the Heavenly Host, by the power of God, cast into hell Satan and all the evil spirits who prowl about the world seeking the ruin of souls. Most Holy Trinity,

through the intercession of the Immaculate Heart of Mary, we beg you to seal all our family, Maria Vision, everyone in the whole world, and especially those of us kissing this site of Jericho with the most precious blood of Jesus, so that we may be protected from every action of the evil one. Seal our heart, soul, mind, and strength, so that we may love you above all that exists, and that nothing contrary to you may enter into us. Seal our body, so that we may have health, and abhor sin. Seal our eyes, so that we may see with your gaze, and not only in a human way. Seal our ears, so that they may only hear your voice, and thus we may follow you. Seal our mouth, so that our words may be of blessing, and not of curse. Seal our work, our possessions, and our hands, so that they may serve in your work, for our well-being and for the benefit of souls. Seal our feet, so that they may lead us to you, and we may not stray from your path. Seal our past, so that every wound that is hurting us may be healed. Seal our present, so that we may do everything for you, in you, with you, and for you. Seal our future, so that our plans may be yours. Seal our vocation and our intentions, so that they may be upright, and we may serve you with humility, with all our being, and according to your will. Amen. Most precious blood of Christ, protect us and deliver us from evil. Most precious blood of Christ, protect us and deliver us from evil. Most precious blood of Christ, protect us and deliver us from evil.

0: Most Holy Trinity, in your divine will, through the torment caused to our Lord Jesus Christ by the wound in his left foot, I ask you with faith and trust, for the Holy Mother Catholic Church, the mystical body and spouse of Jesus Christ, for our family, Maravision, and the whole world, especially for those of us who are praying this Jericho site. 5. Wall. Protected by the grace of God, we move forward, and I beg you, Heavenly Father, to tear down within us and in all people these vices with the virtues that nullify them, vanity and presumption with the fear of God, and simplicity, excess, with self-control, false, human respect with the courage to defend you and your things, vain earthly amusement with the desire for eternity with God, and grant us perseverance with your grace. Amen.
1: We renounce the actions of others that go against God and our faith. In your divine will, Lord Jesus, in your holy name, through your most holy wounds, your most precious blood and resurrection, through the intercession of the Blessed Virgin Mary, of Saint Michael the Archangel, our guardian angel and all the angels of God, of Saint Joseph, guardian and protector of the Holy Family, of all the saints of God, of the souls in purgatory and of the Church. Today, in the eternal presence of our Lord Jesus Christ, my King and Lord, sustaining me by the grace and protection conferred on me by my baptism, and supporting us in the holy word of God, we renounce and reject, in ourselves, in my wife, in my children, in our lineage, in Maravision, and in everyone in the whole world, we beg you to cancel, annul, cast out, break, and burn with the fire of the Holy Spirit any kind of consecration, curse, or harm that the evil one, through our superiors, rulers, or other people, has cast or intends to cast upon our family, Maravision, or anywhere in the world, against the sovereignty of Almighty God. And we humbly ask that our family and I, and all our children, Maravision, and the whole world, be sealed and protected with the most precious blood of our Lord Jesus Christ, from actions contrary to the law of God, carried out by our superiors, rulers, or any other person, and may evil not advance, but instead be cast out,

0: Most Holy Trinity, in your divine will through the wound in the side of our Lord Jesus Christ, I ask you with faith and trust for the Holy Mother Catholic Church, the mystical body and bride of Jesus Christ, for my family, my nation, and the whole world, especially for those of us who are praying this Jericho site. 6. Wall. Aware that we have God's help, we enter into battle. I beg you, Heavenly Father, to tear down within us and in all people these vices with the virtues that nullify them. Sloth, or spiritual laziness, with fortitude, falling into mortal sin, with the imitation of Mary in the practice of virtues, leading others to sin with the desire to save souls, addictions and the practice of harmful habits with the practice of prayer, sacrifice and fasting, and grant us perseverance with your grace. Amen.
1: In an act of personal renunciation, Most Holy Trinity, united with the heavenly court, and by the infinite power of the holy name of Jesus, by his most holy wounds and his most precious blood, through the intercession of the Immaculate Heart of Mary and of Saint Joseph, we declare and reject all that has made us not love you above all things, including ourselves, other people or creatures, and the vanities of this world, to take your name in vain and not keep your holy days, to not give you thanks, to disobey you, to deny you, your law, your church, and your will, to forget you, and not give you the place you deserve. We denounce, renounce, and reject Satan, his fallen angels, his vanities, schemes, and seductions, his lies and promises, and every act against Almighty God, against the Holy Eucharist, the Word of God, the Blessed Virgin Mary, and against the angels and saints, the Catholic Church, its hierarchy, sacred places and objects. We renounce and reject them all. The presumption of salvation without ceasing to sin and without making any effort. The denial of the truth revealed by our Lord Jesus Christ. Envy of the grace given to others. And despair of God's mercy, even in the face of death. The seven deadly sins: pride, greed, envy, wrath, lust, gluttony, and sloth, as well as those that stem from them. We renounce and reject every act against life and its preservation as God created it. Voluntary homicide and suicide, abortion and euthanasia, terrorism, human trafficking and trafficking in organs and drugs, every act against marriage and the family. The refusal of the gift of procreation, the interruption of the conjugal act to avoid pregnancy, every unnatural, abortive or sterilizing contraceptive method, conception, parenthood and adoption outside of divine law, eugenics and transhumanism, every form of carnal sin against purity and human dignity, whether committed or thought with ourselves, another person, animal or thing, pornography, fornication, adultery, and every carnal sin against nature, unworthy intimacy within marriage, homosexuality, pederasty, rape, incest, gender ideology, prostitution, and any other related acts. We renounce and reject these, not honoring my parents, my spouse, my children, and not respecting others, not forgiving, rejecting people, hating, and every form of violence, stealing, lying, and bearing false witness, coveting, and becoming attached to people, money, animals, or things, bribery, fraud, dispossession, or illicit enrichment, hypocrisy, arrogance, and egotism, fear, distrust, cowardice, vanity, sadness, inferiority, and complexes, selfishness, indifference, injustice, all forms of discrimination, oppression, favoritism, inconsistency, worldly love and desire, for wealth, honor, and beauty, discord, wastefulness, not helping your church, and postponing my duties. We renounce and reject all evil in my soul, body, mind, marriage, family, finances, and work caused by me due to traumas or disorders from my past, including those experienced during pregnancy and my childhood, or caused by my relatives and other people. By allowing dangerous situations, spiritual sloth and lukewarmness, vain entertainment, addiction or misuse of drugs, sex, food, alcohol, tobacco, gambling, video games, television, social media, and any other vice. Any friendship, group ideology, law, product, service, or person that distances me from God and the values of the gospel. Every New Age practice, its self-centered spirituality, self-help methods, and its hidden connections with superstition and mystical energies, or entities foreign to God, such as Reiki, yoga, chakra opening, mantras, feng shui, mandalas, transcendental meditation, the Silva method, family constellations, enneagrams, mindfulness, A Course in Miracles, angel readings, mind programming, personal development therapies related to the New Age, and any other similar practice of false spirituality that goes against the truths of our faith. Any worship or invocation by name of angels other than those mentioned in the Bible, Michael, Gabriel, and Raphael. Any music, movie, video, cartoon, toy, reading material, fashion, dance, and entertainment that is contrary to the Catholic faith, life, and human dignity. Anything that contains idolatry, witchcraft, murder, violence, horror, sex, viral challenges, or anything similar. All holistic medicine and alternative medicine related to energies, invocations, mind control, or superstition, attributing powers to them that they do not have. Naturally, this includes bioenergetic therapies, iridology, crystal therapy, chromotherapy, acupuncture, magnet therapy, reflexology, energy massages, manipulation of energies with hands or devices, subconscious therapies, mind emptying, New Age music therapy, and hypnotherapy, therapies with essences, aromatherapy, Bach flower remedies, homeopathy, and any other similar practice. We renounce and reject every action and omission that, even unconsciously, may have opened doors to evil in ourselves or in others. Lord Jesus, we ask you to cut, destroy, annul, and burn in the fire of the Holy Spirit the means and circumstances through which the aforementioned harm was done by us and our loved ones, in us and our loved ones, and all the consequences that we, our family, and our ancestors may have caused or received from the aforementioned evil actions. And I ask Saint Michael the Archangel to send them to the foot of your cross, where you conquered evil and saved us. Amen.
2: We make the profession of faith with the Apostles' Creed. All, we believe in God, the Father Almighty, Creator of heaven and earth. We believe in Jesus Christ, His only Son, our Lord, who was conceived by the power and grace of the Holy Spirit. He was born of the Virgin Mary. He suffered under Pontius Pilate. He was crucified, died, and was buried. He descended into hell. On the third day, He rose again from the dead. He ascended into heaven and is seated at the right hand of God, the Father Almighty. From there, He will come to judge the living and the dead. We believe in the Holy Spirit, the Holy Catholic Church, the communion of saints, the forgiveness of sins, the resurrection of the body, and life everlasting. Amen. With these renunciations and our profession of faith, we renew the promises of my baptism. And being aware of our commitment, we turn to Jesus Christ and proclaim Him once again and forever as our Savior. And we place all our trust in His grace and His love to follow Him and obey Him as our Lord. Amen. Who is like God? No one is like God, who is like God. No one is like God, who is like God. No one is like God.
0: We say the intercessory prayer so that God may deliver us from all evil. Lord Jesus, since you said, whatever you ask in my name, I will do it, so that the Father may be glorified in the Son, we confidently ask you, Heavenly Father, in the holy name of Jesus, through his passion, death and resurrection, guided by the Holy Spirit and by the Blessed Virgin Mary and all the heavenly court, that our family, country, Maria Vision, and the entire world, and those of us who are praying at this site of Jericho, may be delivered from the evil one and all his hosts, and also from hatred, anger, lack of forgiveness, pride, laziness, greed, injustice, jealousy, and envy. From lack of self-control and self-mastery, from fear, recklessness, unreality, obsessions, anxiety, anguish, despair, confusion, sadness, depression, desires for death and suicide, we beg you, deliver us, O Lord, from accidents, illnesses, widowhood, orphanhood, sterility and singleness caused by evil forces, from abandonment, kidnapping, slavery or disappearance, wars, and negative inheritances from our ancestors, from unhappiness, betrayal, humiliation, rejection, and bitterness, from filth, ruin, misery, disorder, and from depending on others to be happy, we beg you, deliver us, O Lord, from lust, misuse of sexuality, gender ideology, vices, and not respecting human dignity, from abortion, euthanasia, eugenics, and transhumanism, from traumas during pregnancy and childhood, from the division of the family and society, and from all bad friendships. We beg you, deliver us, O Lord, from the snares of the evil one, curses, spells, witchcraft, consecrations to evil, and from any hidden evil, from the invocation and evocation of cosmic spirits, spies, watchers, and spiritual beings called masters of wisdom, from believing in reincarnation, regressions, esotericism, hidden metaphysics, false visions and visionaries, we beg you, deliver us, O Lord.

0: Holy Spirit, come and goatees take possession of me, my family, and the whole world. 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Take possession of our time, a work, and possessions, so that they may serve you. Take possession of our problems and worries, so that we may trust in you. 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Holy Spirit, source of light, enlighten us. Holy Spirit, source of light, enlighten us. 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
1: Seventh wall. We thank God for his help, and we pray, Heavenly Father, that you will destroy in us and in all people these vices with the virtues that nullify them, spiritual blindness and harshness with gratitude towards you for all that you give us, doubting you with the joy of believing in you, falsehood or hypocrisy with truth, stubbornness towards sin with fear of offending you and repentance. And grant us to persevere with your grace. Amen. Most Holy Trinity, in your divine will, through the torment that our Lord Jesus Christ suffered, on his face, in the wound on his shoulder, and on his back, I ask you with faith and trust, for the Holy Mother Catholic Church, the mystical body and spouse of Jesus Christ, for our family, Maria Vision, and the whole world, especially for those of us who are praying this Jericho site,

0: At the eighth wall, we offer our prayers to God, seeking a change in our lives. All. I beg you, Heavenly Father, to tear down within us and in all people these vices with the virtues that counteract them, despair, fear, and sadness with hope in you, unhappiness with the joy of knowing we are heard, Micah, protected and loved by you, and grant us perseverance through your grace. Amen. All. O most holy Virgin Mary, Immaculate Mother and Queen of Angels, we beg you, help us, and thwart the plans of those who oppose God. Grant them the grace of light, conversion, and salvation. May your angels protect the most holy Eucharist, the temples and shrines, the sacred places and things, the clergy, and all those consecrated to God throughout the world. Preserve them from profanation, theft, destruction, and desecration, from ignorance, misunderstanding, neglect, and insult. And to all your children, Most Holy Mother, show us the truth. Remove our lukewarmness. Help us to be faithful to God, one and triune, to our baptismal promises, to the Gospel and the Holy Eucharist, to the Church, which is one, holy, Catholic, and apostolic, to the commandments, to the dogmas of faith, and to holy tradition. Grant us perfect contrition, final perseverance. Help us in our needs and problems, and come now to crush the head of the ancient serpent. Amen.
1: 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Save our souls and preserve our faith. Save our souls and preserve our faith. Most Holy Trinity, we thank you for this ministry we have just carried out and for all the graces received. We beg you that the purest water which flowed from the side of our Lord Jesus Christ may cleanse and purify us, and that his most precious blood may seal us, our families, our belongings, guide our actions, and increase humility within us. We ask you that the enemy may not harm us, that all pain, all evil, or vengeance from him remain far from us, and that you send them to the foot of the cross of Jesus Christ, our Savior. Sacred Hearts of Jesus and Mary, may our feet walk together, may our hands work in unity, may our hearts beat in unison, may our innermost feelings be the same, may the thoughts of our minds be one, may our ears together hear the silence, may our gazes deeply connect, merging one into the other, and may our lips together plead with the Eternal Father to obtain mercy. Most Holy Virgin Mary, we consecrate our family to you, and we thank you, as well as the archangels.

0: Michael, Gabriel, and Raphael, the guardian angel of our nation, our guardian angel, and all the angels of God, Saint Joseph, your most chaste spouse, the saints, and the souls in purgatory for interceding for us during this prayer. And we ask that the love of the Holy Spirit fill every emptiness in our hearts. Amen. O my Lady, O my Mother, I give myself entirely to you, and as a proof of my filial affection, I consecrate to you on this day and forever my eyes, my ears, my tongue, my heart, in a word, my whole being. Since I am all yours, O Mother of Goodness, guard me and defend me as your child and your possession. Amen. Sweet Mother, do not depart. Do not turn your gaze away from us. Come with us everywhere and never leave us alone. Since you protect us so much, as a true mother, cover us with your mantle and let the Father, the Son, and the Holy Spirit bless us. Amen.
1: Let us pray for the Pope, that he may guide the Church according to God's will and to gain the indulgences of these prayers. All, our Father, who art in heaven, hallowed be thy name. Thy kingdom come. Thy will be done on earth as it is in heaven. Give us this day our daily bread, and forgive us our trespasses, as we forgive those who trespass against us. And lead us not into temptation, but deliver us from all evil. Amen. Hail Mary, full of grace, the Lord is with thee. Blessed art thou among women, and blessed is the fruit of thy womb, Jesus. Holy Mary, Mother of God, pray for us sinners now and at the hour of our death. Amen. Glory be to the Father, glory to the Son, and glory to the Holy Spirit, as it was in the beginning, is now, and ever shall be. Amen. By the sign of the Holy Cross, deliver us from our enemies, Lord. In the name of the Father, and of the Son, and of the Holy Spirit. Amen.

Today we had the grand privilege to have the torch of peace with us in the Holy Mass, and it was a big gift for us, especially to begin the year with the torch of peace, showing how important is peace for each one of us, how much we all need peace, not only in our own lives, but also peace in the society, peace in the world. And everyone is looking for peace. Everyone wants peace. Everyone desires peace. But however, peace always goes running away from us. And that is why it is very beautiful for us to know that peace is in our reach. We can all have peace. Yes, peace we get when everything is in order. Our own life and our lives being in order will have the society in order. And when the society is in order, the world will be in order. What God wants from us through this torch of peace is to grow closer to Him, because true peace always comes from God. And this is exactly what the Blessed Virgin Mary said in Fatima. She said, if you want peace, pray the rosary, pray the Holy Rosary. Yes, peace is in our reach, peace is in your reach, and we can get peace. We have to place ourselves in order with God, and there

0: peace begins entering into our hearts, into our minds, into our souls, and into the world. Thank you so much, and God bless.
1: El mundo camina hacia el reino de María. Tú eres, oh reina de gloria, la certeza de la victoria.

Well, first of all, this is my home parish here in Jacksonville, Florida, Christ the King. So it's just an honor for Christ the King to be a part of the pilgrimage. And second of all, really just what Bishop said in his homily, the Eucharist is so important for our daily spiritual lives. It's that food that is the food for our journey to heaven. And so any chance that we have to honor the Eucharist is one that I'll take. I think it's important to see God in the Eucharist today just because of so much that's going on today that can shift our focus away from God. And taking that Eucharist and that bread from heaven helps keep us focused on what's important and focused on God's message instead of all the other noise that's going on out in the world right now.

God is necessary today because we need peace. We need togetherness. God is all about bringing people together, and there's just too much division today in the world that we just have to focus on what God wants us to focus on, which is Him and being with Him together with the rest of humanity. The host plays a big role in my life. As Bishop said in his homily today, it is that food for the voyage, that spiritual food for our daily voyage with God. And so without that food, we lose our way. We don't have the strength to follow God's will. And that's why, for me, the Eucharist is so important. Yeah, I would invite anyone who feels that call to join the church, to take part in the Eucharist, again, just because it helps us to focus on what's important, brings us closer to God, and it's that spiritual food.

Dear children, give me your heart totally. Let me lead you to my Son who gives you true peace and true happiness. Do not allow the false light that surrounds you and is offered to you to dazzle you. Do not allow Satan to dominate you with false light and happiness. Come to me. I am with you. Mariana says, while Our Lady was giving me this message, she saw tears in her eyes all the time.

like we are in the first week of Lent, and we are praying for peace. Peace that we always need, the peace. But the peace, if we don't return to God that the way the Lenten season asks us to do, return to God, and we will do understand this peace that we are praying for, that we are sharing for, it is from within us, and it can come from only with God, with our relationship with Jesus. He is the source of peace. So now, in this Lenten season that we are asking to return to God, let us try that our idea, our words, our actions can flourishing from our hearts, and that bring peace in everything that we are doing. We take everyone, we will share, we will see, we will pray for peace, that we can have peace. Peace, first of all, within us, with us, and when we are in peace with us, we can be in peace with others, with the church, with the society, and work for peace. Peace to each one of you.

Yeah, my biggest hope is that people have a deep encounter with Jesus Christ in the Eucharist, and they're drawn to the Eucharistic heart of our Lord. This year, we have the opportunity to lean into the anniversary of the United States of America. So this pilgrimage has a lot to do with and focus on praying for unity, healing, and thanksgiving for the United States as we continue to process along the route. What we've seen is a transformational impact when people have this encounter with Jesus in the Eucharist. When you bring Christ out in the Blessed Sacrament, grace is abound. And our hope is that people bring that hope of Christ back to their families, their parishes, their own diocese. And so this is a national effort, but certainly we would love to see it Jesus adored, revered, and a greater reverence and understanding in their local parishes, and in particular, even in their homes. So I'm a convert to the Catholic faith. I was not raised Catholic. I was an evangelical Protestant who thought Catholics were a little crazy with their beliefs in the Eucharist. And it's a surprise to me that that the Lord would work in my life intellectually to come to understand the real presence, that Jesus is really truly present, body, blood, soul, and divinity. And then later in life, I had a second conversion where I was really sick and through COVID, and came to see in many ways that the paralysis that I was going through at the time was our Jesus in the Blessed Sacrament in our tabernacles, right? That he emptied himself and poured out himself for us. And that, and I think that just shows us how much he loves us, and he loves us to the end, to the point that he would take on the appearance of bread and wine. And I think we shouldn't forget that, and we should learn how to live that Eucharistic life out in everything that we do. Well, there's been a lot of them in the last 3 or 4 years, but this particular year, we're focused on St. Francis Xavier Cabrini. And I think she is a great model, especially for our One Nation Under God pilgrimage this year. Of course, she was an immigrant to the United States, and she really put the Sacred Heart of Jesus first and foremost. I think she also really spent a lot of her time and effort serving the poor, serving the vulnerable, advocating. And part of this pilgrimage is not just processions, is not just on the masses, but is certainly wanting to serve the poor and the vulnerable. And she is our patron for this year's pilgrimage. That he is here, that he is present, that he that you don't have to go far. You can go to your local Catholic church, and the God of the universe is really and truly present, waiting for you, and really wants to come share his heart with you.

Dear children, I love you with a motherly love, and with a motherly patience I wait for your love and unity. I pray that you may be a community of God's children, of my children. I pray that as a community you may joyfully come back to life in the faith and in the love of my Son. My children, I am gathering you as my apostles and in teaching you how to bring others to come to know the love of my Son, how to bring to them the good news, which is my Son. Give me your open, purified hearts, and I will fill them with the love for my Son. His love will give meaning to your life, and I will walk with you. I will be with you until the meeting with the Heavenly Father. My children, it is those who walk towards the Heavenly Father with love and faith who will be saved. Do not be afraid. I am with you. Put your trust in your shepherd.

0: pray for the salvation of this country and the salvation of the world. And you can trust Jesus and Mary.
1: The Rosary, in the name of the Father, and the Son, and the Holy Spirit. Amen. We offer this Rosary to the Blessed Mother and her intentions. We offer it for the souls in purgatory, for all of the viewers of Maria Vision and their families, for Mr. Emilio and Monica, and all of the families of Maria Vision. I believe in God, the Father Almighty, creator of heaven and earth, and in Jesus Christ, his only Son, our Lord, who was conceived by the Holy Spirit, born of the Virgin Mary, suffered under Pontius Pilate, was crucified, died, and was buried. He descended into hell. The third day he rose again from the dead. He ascended into heaven and sits at the right hand of God, the Father Almighty. He shall come again to judge the living and the dead. I believe in the Holy Spirit, the Holy Catholic Church, the communion of saints, the forgiveness of sins, the resurrection of the body, and life everlasting.
2: Amen.
1: Our Father, who art in heaven, hallowed be thy name. Thy kingdom come, thy will be done, on earth as it is in heaven.
3: Give us this day our daily bread, and forgive us our trespasses, as we forgive those who trespass against us. And lead us not into temptation, but deliver us from evil. Amen.
1: Hail Mary, full of grace, the Lord is with thee. Blessed art thou amongst women, and blessed is the fruit of thy womb, Jesus.
3: Holy Mary, Mother of God, pray for us sinners, now and at the hour of our death. Amen.
1: Hail Mary, full of grace, the Lord is with thee. Blessed art thou amongst women, and blessed is the fruit of thy womb, Jesus.
3: Holy Mary, Mother of God, pray for us sinners, now and at the hour of our death. Amen.
1: Hail Mary, full of grace, the Lord is with thee. Blessed art thou amongst women, and blessed is the fruit of thy womb, Jesus.
3: Holy Mary, Mother of God, pray for us sinners, now and at the hour of our death. Amen.
1: Glory be to the Father, and to the Son, and to the Holy Spirit.
3: As it was in the beginning, is now, and ever shall be, world without end. Amen.
1: The first glorious mystery is the resurrection. Do not be amazed. You seek Jesus of Nazareth, the crucified. He has been raised. He is not here. Behold the place where they laid him. The fruit of this mystery is faith. Our Father, who art in heaven, hallowed be thy name. Thy kingdom come, thy will be done, on earth as it is in heaven.
3: Give us this day our daily bread, and forgive us our trespasses, as we forgive those who trespass against us. And lead us not into temptation, but deliver us from evil. Amen.
1: Hail Mary, full of grace, the Lord is with thee. Blessed art thou amongst women, and blessed is the fruit of thy womb, Jesus.
3: Holy Mary, Mother of God, pray for us sinners, now and at the hour of our death. Amen.
1: Hail Mary, full of grace, the Lord is with thee. Blessed art thou amongst women, and blessed is the fruit of thy womb, Jesus.
3: Holy Mary, Mother of God, pray for us sinners, now and at the hour of our death. Amen.
1: Hail Mary, full of grace, the Lord is with thee. Blessed art thou amongst women, and blessed is the fruit of thy womb, Jesus.
3: Holy Mary, Mother of God, pray for us sinners, now and at the hour of our death. Amen.
1: Hail Mary, full of grace, the Lord is with thee. Blessed art thou amongst women, and blessed is the fruit of thy womb, Jesus.
3: Holy Mary, Mother of God, pray for us sinners, now and at the hour of our death. Amen.
1: Hail Mary, full of grace, the Lord is with thee. Blessed art thou amongst women, and blessed is the fruit of thy womb, Jesus.
3: Holy Mary, Mother of God, pray for us sinners, now and at the hour of our death. Amen.
1: Hail Mary, full of grace, the Lord is with thee. Blessed art thou amongst women, and blessed is the fruit of thy womb, Jesus.
3: Holy Mary, Mother of God, pray for us sinners, now and at the hour of our death. Amen.
1: Hail Mary, full of grace, the Lord is with thee. Blessed art thou amongst women, and blessed is the fruit of thy womb, Jesus.
3: Holy Mary, Mother of God, pray for us sinners, now and at the hour of our death. Amen.
1: Hail Mary, full of grace, the Lord is with thee. Blessed art thou amongst women, and blessed is the fruit of thy womb, Jesus.
3: Holy Mary, Mother of God, pray for us sinners, now and at the hour of our death. Amen.
1: Hail Mary, full of grace, the Lord is with thee. Blessed art thou amongst women, and blessed is the fruit of thy womb, Jesus.
3: Holy Mary, Mother of God, pray for us sinners, now and at the hour of our death. Amen.
1: Hail Mary, full of grace, the Lord is with thee. Blessed art thou amongst women, and blessed is the fruit of thy womb, Jesus.
3: Holy Mary, Mother of God, pray for us sinners, now and at the hour of our death. Amen.
1: Glory be to the Father, and to the Son, and to the Holy Spirit.
3: As it was in the beginning, is now, and ever shall be, world without end. Amen.
1: O my Jesus, forgive us our sins, save us from the fires of hell. Lead all souls to heaven, especially those in most need of thy mercy. Amen. Sacred Heart of Jesus,
3: have mercy on us.
1: Immaculate Heart of Mary,
3: pray for us.
1: Saint Joseph,
3: increase our faith.

0: Yeah.
1: The second glorious mystery is the Ascension. So then the Lord Jesus, after he spoke to them, was taken up into heaven and took his seat at the right hand of God. The fruit of this mystery is hope. Our Father, who art in heaven, hallowed be thy name. Thy kingdom come, thy will be done, on earth as it is in heaven.
0: Give us this day our daily bread, and forgive us our trespasses, as we forgive those who trespass against us. And lead us not into temptation, but deliver us from evil. Amen.
1: Hail Mary, full of grace, the Lord is with thee. Blessed art thou amongst women, and blessed is the fruit of thy womb, Jesus.
0: Holy Mary, Mother of God, pray for us sinners, now and at the hour of our death. Amen.
1: Hail Mary, full of grace, the Lord is with thee. Blessed art thou amongst women, and blessed is the fruit of thy womb, Jesus.
0: Holy Mary, Mother of God, pray for us sinners, now and at the hour of our death. Amen.
1: Hail Mary, full of grace, the Lord is with thee. Blessed art thou amongst women, and blessed is the fruit of thy womb, Jesus.
0: Holy Mary, Mother of God, pray for us sinners, now and at the hour of our death. Amen.
1: Hail Mary, full of grace, the Lord is with thee. Blessed art thou amongst women, and blessed is the fruit of thy womb, Jesus.
0: Holy Mary, Mother of God, pray for us sinners, now and at the hour of our death. Amen.
1: Hail Mary, full of grace, the Lord is with thee. Blessed art thou amongst women, and blessed is the fruit of thy womb, Jesus.
0: Holy Mary, Mother of God, pray for us sinners, now and at the hour of our death. Amen.
1: Hail Mary, full of grace, the Lord is with thee. Blessed art thou amongst women, and blessed is the fruit of thy womb, Jesus.
0: Holy Mary, Mother of God, pray for us sinners, now and at the hour of our death. Amen.
1: Hail Mary, full of grace, the Lord is with thee. Blessed art thou amongst women, and blessed is the fruit of thy womb, Jesus.
0: Holy Mary, Mother of God, pray for us sinners, now and at the hour of our death. Amen.
1: Hail Mary, full of grace, the Lord is with thee. Blessed art thou amongst women, and blessed is the fruit of thy womb, Jesus.
0: Holy Mary, Mother of God, pray for us sinners, now and at the hour of our death. Amen.
1: Hail Mary, full of grace, the Lord is with thee. Blessed art thou amongst women, and blessed is the fruit of thy womb, Jesus.
0: Holy Mary, Mother of God, pray for us sinners, now and at the hour of our death. Amen.
1: Hail Mary, full of grace, the Lord is with thee. Blessed art thou amongst women, and blessed is the fruit of thy womb, Jesus.
0: Holy Mary, Mother of God, pray for us sinners, now and at the hour of our death. Amen.
1: Glory be to the Father, and to the Son, and to the Holy Spirit.
0: As it was in the beginning, is now, and ever shall be, world without end. Amen.
1: O my Jesus, forgive us our sins, save us from the fires of hell.
0: Lead all souls to heaven, especially those in most need of thy mercy.
1: Sacred Heart of Jesus,
0: have mercy on us.
1: Immaculate Heart of Mary,
0: pray for us.
1: Saint Joseph,
0: increase our faith.

0: The third glorious mystery is the descent of the Holy Spirit. And they were all filled with the Holy Spirit and began to speak in different tongues as the Spirit enabled them to proclaim. The fruit of this mystery is love of God. Our Father, who art in heaven, hallowed be thy name. Thy kingdom come, thy will be done, on earth as it is in heaven.
1: Give us this day our daily bread, and forgive us our trespasses, as we forgive those who trespass against us. And lead us not into temptation, but deliver us from evil. Amen.
0: Hail Mary, full of grace, the Lord is with thee. Blessed art thou amongst women, and blessed is the fruit of thy womb, Jesus.
1: Holy Mary, Mother of God, pray for us sinners, now and at the hour of our death. Amen.
0: Hail Mary, full of grace, the Lord is with thee. Blessed art thou amongst women, and blessed is the fruit of thy womb, Jesus.
1: Holy Mary, Mother of God, pray for us sinners, now and at the hour of our death. Amen.
0: Hail Mary, full of grace, the Lord is with thee. Blessed art thou amongst women, and blessed is the fruit of thy womb, Jesus.
1: Holy Mary, Mother of God, pray for us sinners, now and at the hour of our death. Amen.
0: Hail Mary, full of grace, the Lord is with thee. Blessed art thou amongst women, and blessed is the fruit of thy womb, Jesus.
1: Holy Mary, Mother of God, pray for us sinners, now and at the hour of our death. Amen.
0: Hail Mary, full of grace, the Lord is with thee. Blessed art thou amongst women, and blessed is the fruit of thy womb, Jesus.
1: Holy Mary, Mother of God, pray for us sinners, now and at the hour of our death. Amen.
0: Hail Mary, full of grace, the Lord is with thee. Blessed art thou amongst women, and blessed is the fruit of thy womb,

0: Jesus.
1: Holy Mary, Mother of God, pray for us sinners, now and at the hour of our death. Amen.
0: Hail Mary, full of grace, the Lord is with thee. Blessed art thou amongst women, and blessed is the fruit of thy womb, Jesus.
1: Holy Mary, Mother of God, pray for us sinners, now and at the hour of our death. Amen.
0: Hail Mary, full of grace, the Lord is with thee. Blessed art thou amongst women, and blessed is the fruit of thy womb, Jesus.
1: Holy Mary, Mother of God, pray for us sinners, now and at the hour of our death. Amen.
0: Hail Mary, full of grace, the Lord is with thee. Blessed art thou amongst women, and blessed is the fruit of thy womb, Jesus.
1: Holy Mary, Mother of God, pray for us sinners, now and at the hour of our death. Amen.
0: Hail Mary, full of grace, the Lord is with thee. Blessed art thou amongst women, and blessed is the fruit of thy womb, Jesus.
1: Holy Mary, Mother of God, pray for us sinners, now and at the hour of our death. Amen.
0: Glory be to the Father, and to the Son, and to the Holy Spirit.
1: As it was in the beginning, is now, and ever shall be, world without end. Amen.
2: O my Jesus, forgive us our sins, save us from the fires of hell. Lead all souls to heaven, especially those in most need of thy mercy.
1: Have mercy on us.
3: Immaculate Heart of Mary.
1: Pray for us.
3: Saint Joseph.
1: Increase our faith.

0: The fourth glorious mystery is the Assumption. You are the glory of Jerusalem. You are the boast of our nation. You have done great things for Israel, and God is pleased with them. May the Almighty Lord bless you forever. The fruit of this mystery is the grace of a happy death. Our Father, who art in heaven, hallowed be thy name. Thy kingdom come, thy will be done, on earth as it is in heaven.
1: Give us this day our daily bread. And forgive us our trespasses, as we forgive those who trespass against us. And lead us not into temptation, but deliver us from evil. Amen.
0: Hail Mary, full of grace, the Lord is with thee. Blessed art thou amongst women, and blessed is the fruit of thy womb, Jesus.
1: Holy Mary, Mother of God, pray for us sinners, now and at the hour of our death. Amen.
0: Hail Mary, full of grace, the Lord is with thee. Blessed art thou amongst women, and blessed is the fruit of thy womb, Jesus.
1: Holy Mary, Mother of God, pray for us sinners, now and at the hour of our death. Amen.
0: Hail Mary, full of grace, the Lord is with thee. Blessed art thou amongst women, and blessed is the fruit of thy womb, Jesus.
1: Holy Mary, Mother of God, pray for us sinners, now and at the hour of our death. Amen.
0: Hail Mary, full of grace, the Lord is with thee. Blessed art thou amongst women, and blessed is the fruit of thy womb, Jesus.
1: Holy Mary, Mother of God, pray for us sinners, now and at the hour of our death. Amen.
0: Hail Mary, full of grace, the Lord is with thee. Blessed art thou amongst women, and blessed is the fruit of thy womb, Jesus.
1: Holy Mary, Mother of God, pray for us sinners, now and at the hour of our death. Amen.
0: Hail Mary, full of grace, the Lord is with thee. Blessed art thou amongst women, and blessed is the fruit of thy womb, Jesus.
1: Holy Mary, Mother of God, pray for us sinners, now and at the hour of our death. Amen.
0: Hail Mary, full of grace, the Lord is with thee. Blessed art thou amongst women, and blessed is the fruit of thy womb, Jesus.
1: Holy Mary, Mother of God, pray for us sinners, now and at the hour of our death. Amen.
0: Hail Mary, full of grace, the Lord is with thee. Blessed art thou amongst women, and blessed is the fruit of thy womb, Jesus.
1: Holy Mary, Mother of God, pray for us sinners, now and at the hour of our death. Amen.
0: Hail Mary, full of grace, the Lord is with thee. Blessed art thou amongst women, and blessed is the fruit of thy womb, Jesus.
1: Holy Mary, Mother of God, pray for us sinners, now and at the hour of our death. Amen.
0: Hail Mary, full of grace, the Lord is with thee. Blessed art thou amongst women, and blessed is the fruit of thy womb, Jesus.
1: Holy Mary, Mother of God, pray for us sinners, now and at the hour of our death. Amen.
0: Glory be to the Father, and to the Son, and to the Holy Spirit.
1: As it was in the beginning, is now, and ever shall be, world without end. Amen.
0: O my Jesus, forgive us our sins. Save us from the fires of hell. Lead all souls to heaven, especially those in most need of thy mercy. Sacred Heart of Jesus,
1: have mercy on us.
0: Immaculate Heart of Mary,
1: pray for us.
0: Saint Joseph,
1: increase our faith.

0: The fifth glorious mystery is the coronation. A great sign appeared in the sky, a woman clothed with the sun, with the moon under her feet, and on her head a crown of 12 stars. The fruit of this mystery is trust in Mary's intercession. Our Father, who art in heaven, hallowed be thy name. Thy kingdom come, thy will be done, on earth as it is in heaven.
1: Give us this day our daily bread, and forgive us our trespasses, as we forgive those who trespass against us. And lead us not into temptation, but deliver us from evil. Amen.
0: Hail Mary, full of grace, the Lord is with thee. Blessed art thou amongst women, and blessed is the fruit of thy womb, Jesus.
1: Holy Mary, Mother of God, pray for us sinners, now and at the hour of our death. Amen.
0: Hail Mary, full of grace, the Lord is with thee. Blessed art thou amongst women, and blessed is the fruit of thy womb, Jesus.
1: Holy Mary, Mother of God, pray for us sinners, now and at the hour of our death. Amen.
0: Hail Mary, full of grace, the Lord is with thee. Blessed art thou amongst women, and blessed is the fruit of thy womb, Jesus.
1: Holy Mary, Mother of God, pray for us sinners, now and at the hour of our death. Amen.
0: Hail Mary, full of grace, the Lord is with thee. Blessed art thou amongst women, and blessed is the fruit of thy womb, Jesus.
1: Holy Mary, Mother of God, pray for us sinners, now and at the hour of our death. Amen.
0: Hail Mary, full of grace, the Lord is with thee. Blessed art thou amongst women, and blessed is the fruit of thy womb, Jesus.
1: Holy Mary, Mother of God, pray for us sinners, now and at the hour of our death. Amen.
0: Hail Mary, full of grace, the Lord is with thee. Blessed art thou amongst women, and blessed is the fruit of thy womb, Jesus.
1: Holy Mary, Mother of God, pray for us sinners, now and at the hour of our death. Amen.
0: Hail Mary, full of grace, the Lord is with thee. Blessed art thou amongst women, and blessed is the fruit of thy womb, Jesus.
1: Holy Mary, Mother of God, pray for us sinners, now and at the hour of our death. Amen.
0: Hail Mary, full of grace, the Lord is with thee. Blessed art thou amongst women, and blessed is the fruit of thy womb, Jesus.
1: Holy Mary, Mother of God, pray for us sinners, now and at the hour of our death. Amen.
0: Hail Mary, full of grace, the Lord is with thee. Blessed art thou amongst women, and blessed is the fruit of thy womb, Jesus.
1: Holy Mary, Mother of God, pray for us sinners, now and at the hour of our death. Amen.
0: Hail Mary, full of grace, the Lord is with thee. Blessed art thou amongst women, and blessed is the fruit of thy womb, Jesus.
1: Holy Mary, Mother of God, pray for us sinners, now and at the hour of our death. Amen.
0: Glory be to the Father, and to the Son, and to the Holy Spirit.
1: As it was in the beginning, is now, and ever shall be, world without end. Amen.
0: O my Jesus, forgive us our sins, save us from the fires of hell. Lead all souls to heaven, especially those in most need of thy mercy. Sacred Heart of Jesus,
1: have mercy on us.
0: Immaculate Heart of Mary,
1: pray for us.
0: Saint Joseph,
1: increase our faith.

0: Hail, Holy Queen, Mother of Mercy, our life, our sweetness, and our hope. To thee do we cry, poor banished children of Eve. To thee do we send up our sighs, mourning and weeping in this valley of tears. Turn then, most gracious advocate, thine eyes of mercy towards us, and after this, our exile. Show unto us the blessed fruit of thy womb, Jesus.
1: O clement, O loving, O sweet Virgin Mary, pray for us, O holy Mother of God, that we may be worthy of the promises of Christ. Amen.
0: O God, whose only begotten Son, by his life, death, and resurrection, has purchased for us the rewards of eternal life, grant, we beseech thee, that by meditating upon these mysteries of the most holy rosary of the Blessed Virgin Mary, that we may imitate what they contain and obtain what they promise, through the same Christ our Lord. Amen. Saint Michael the Archangel, defend us in battle. Be our defense against the wickedness and snares of the devil. May God rebuke him, we humbly pray. And do thou, O Prince of the heavenly hosts, by the power of God, thrust into hell Satan and all the evil spirits who prowl about the world seeking the ruin of souls.
1: Amen.
0: We pray now for the intentions of the Holy Father. Our Father, who art in heaven, hallowed be thy name. Thy kingdom come, thy will be done, on earth as it is in heaven.
1: Give us this day our daily bread, and forgive us our trespasses, as we forgive those who trespass against us. And lead us not into temptation, but deliver us from evil. Amen.
0: Hail Mary, full of grace, the Lord is with thee. Blessed art thou amongst women, and blessed is the fruit of thy womb, Jesus.
1: Holy Mary, Mother of God, pray for us sinners, now and at the hour of our death. Amen.
0: Glory be to the Father, and to the Son, and to the Holy Spirit.
1: As it was in the beginning, is now, and ever shall be, world without end. Amen.
2: Lord, have mercy.
1: Christ, have mercy.
2: Christ, have mercy.
1: Christ, have mercy.
2: Lord, have mercy.
1: Lord, have mercy.
2: Christ, hear us.
1: Christ, graciously hear us.
2: Christ, graciously hear us.
1: Christ, graciously hear us.
2: God, the Father of heaven,
1: have mercy on us.
2: God, the Son, Redeemer of the world,
1: have mercy on us.
2: God, the Holy Spirit,
1: have mercy on us.
2: Holy Trinity, one God,
1: have mercy on us.
2: Holy Mary,
1: pray for us.
2: Holy Mother of God,
1: pray for us.
2: Holy Virgin of Virgins,
1: pray for us.
2: Mother of Christ,
1: pray for us.
2: Mother of the Church,
1: pray for us.
2: Mother of Mercy,
1: pray for us.
2: Mother of Divine Grace,
1: pray for us.

0: us.
1: Mother of hope.
0: Pray for us.
1: Mother most pure.
0: Pray for us.
1: Mother most chaste.
0: Pray for us.
1: Mother inviolate.
0: Pray for us.
1: Mother undefiled.
0: Pray for us.
1: Mother most amiable.
0: Pray for us.
1: Mother admirable.
0: Pray for us.
1: Mother of good counsel.
0: Pray for us.
1: Mother of our Creator.
0: Pray for us.
1: Mother of our Savior.
0: Pray for us.
1: Virgin most prudent.
0: Pray for us.
1: Virgin most venerable.
0: Pray for us.
1: Virgin most renowned.
0: Pray for us.
1: Virgin most powerful.
0: Pray for us.
1: Virgin most merciful.
0: Pray for us.
1: Virgin most faithful.
0: Pray for us.
1: Mirror of justice.
0: Pray for us.
1: Seat of wisdom.
0: Pray for us.
1: Cause of our joy.
0: Pray for us.
1: Spiritual vessel.
0: Pray for us.
1: Vessel of honor.
0: Pray for us.
1: Singular vessel of devotion.
0: Pray for us.
1: Mystical rose.
0: Pray for us.
1: Tower of David.
0: Pray for us.
1: Tower of ivory.
0: Pray for us.
1: House of gold.
0: Pray for us.
1: Ark of the covenant.
0: Pray for us.
1: Gate of heaven.
0: Pray for us.
1: Morning star.
0: Pray for us.
1: Health of the sick.
0: Pray for us.
1: Refuge of sinners.
0: Pray for us.
1: Solace of migrants.
0: Pray for us.
1: Comfort of the afflicted.
0: Pray for us.
1: Help of Christians.
0: Pray for us.
1: Queen of angels.
0: Pray for us.
1: Queen of patriarchs.
0: Pray for us.
1: Queen of prophets.
0: Pray for us.
1: Queen of apostles.
0: Pray for us.
1: Queen of martyrs.
0: Pray for us.
1: Queen of confessors.
0: Pray for us.
1: Queen of virgins.
0: Pray for us.
1: Queen of all saints.
0: Pray for us.
1: Queen conceived without original sin.
0: Pray for us.
1: Queen assumed into heaven.
0: Pray for us.
1: Queen of the most holy rosary.
0: Pray for us.
1: Queen of families.
0: Pray for us.
1: Queen of peace.
0: Pray for us.
1: Lamb of God who takes away the sins of the world.
0: Spare us, O Lord.
1: Lamb of God who takes away the sins of the world.
0: Graciously hear us, O Lord.
1: Lamb of God who takes away the sins of the world.
0: Have mercy on us.
1: Pray for us, O Holy Mother of God.
0: That we may be more worthy of the promises of Christ.
1: Let us pray. Grant we beseech thee, O Lord God, that we, your servants, may enjoy perpetual health of mind and body, and by the glorious intercession of the Blessed Mary, ever Virgin, may be delivered from present sorrow and obtain eternal joy. Through Christ our Lord.
2: Amen.
1: All saints and angels in heaven, especially our guardian angels.
0: Pray for us.
1: Our Lady of Fatima.
0: Pray for us.
1: In the name of the Father, and of the Son, and of the Holy Spirit.
0: Amen.

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From this day all generations will call me blessed. The Almighty has done great things for me, and holy is his name.

He has shown the strength of his arm. 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He has cast down the mighty from their thrones, and he has lifted up the lowly. He has filled the hungry with great things, and the rich he has sent.

He has come to the help of his servant Israel, for he has remembered his promise of mercy, the promise he made to our fathers, to Abraham,

Like we are in the first week of Lent and we are praying for peace. Peace that we always need, the peace. But the peace, if we don't return to God that the way the Lenten season asks us to do, return to God and we will do understand this peace that we are praying for, that we are sharing for, it is from within us and it can come from only with God, with our relationship with Jesus. He is the source of peace. So now, in this Lenten season that we are asking to return to God, let us try that our idea, our words, our actions can flourishing from our hearts and that bring peace in everything that we are doing. We take everyone, we will share, we will see, we will pray for peace, that we can have peace. Peace, first of all, within us, with us, and when we are in peace with us, we can be in peace with others, with the church, with the society, and work for peace. Peace to each one of you.

Yeah, my biggest hope is that people have a deep encounter with Jesus Christ in the Eucharist, and they're drawn to the Eucharistic heart of our Lord. This year, we have the opportunity to lean into the anniversary of the United States of America. So this pilgrimage has a lot to do with and focus on praying for unity, healing, and thanksgiving for the United States, as we continue to process along the route. What we've seen is a transformational impact when people have this encounter with Jesus in the Eucharist. When you bring Christ out in the Blessed Sacrament, graces abound. And our hope is that people bring that hope of Christ back to their families, their parishes, their own diocese. And so this is a national effort, but certainly we would love to see it Jesus adored, revered, and a greater reverence and understanding in their local parishes, and in particular, even in their homes. So I'm a convert to the Catholic faith. I was not raised Catholic. I was an evangelical Protestant who thought Catholics were a little crazy with their beliefs in the Eucharist. And it's a surprise to me that that the Lord would work in my life intellectually to come to understand the real presence, that Jesus is really truly present, body, blood, soul, and divinity. And then later in life, I had a second conversion where I was really sick and through COVID, and came to see in many ways that the paralysis that I was going through at the time was our Jesus in the Blessed Sacrament in our tabernacles, right? That he emptied himself and poured out himself for us. And that, and I think that just shows us how much he loves us, and he loves us to the end, to the point that he would take on the appearance of bread and wine. And I think we shouldn't forget that, and we should learn how to live that Eucharistic life out and everything that we do. Well, there's been a lot of them in the last 3 or 4 years, but this particular year, we're focused on St. Francis Xavier Cabrini. And I think she is a great model, especially for our One Nation Under God pilgrimage this year. Of course, she was an immigrant to the United States, and she really put the Sacred Heart of Jesus first and foremost. I think she also really spent a lot of her time and effort serving the poor, serving the vulnerable, advocating. And part of this pilgrimage is not just processions, is not just on the masses, but is certainly wanting to serve the poor and the vulnerable. And she is our patron for this year's pilgrimage. That he is here, that he is present, that he that you don't have to go far. You can go to your local Catholic church, and the God of the universe is really and truly present, waiting for you, and really wants to come share his heart with you.

think it's really, my hope is to allow people to encounter the Eucharist in a new way, and that they'll be able to see very tangibly the graces that are given through the Eucharist and follow along and follow in the footsteps of Jesus just like the disciples did. Didn't really experience the true presence of the Eucharist until about my freshman year of high school. And it was there that I really started developing a relationship with the Lord through the Eucharist. And so from there I developed a daily prayer life and attendance of adoration. And that's what really started the relationship that I now currently have with Jesus

I think there's a lot of division in the world in whole, and I think the solution to that division is the Eucharist, of being universal and allowing and accepting everyone, no matter what the place that they're in, of Christ always being welcoming and meeting people where they're at, of we're going to where they are, and we're going to be stopping in 18 different dioceses, so we're going along the East Coast and coming to them, that hopefully they can just accept the graces that are there. Yeah, so I think the saint that means the most to me is St. Pier Giorgio Fossati, and his quote, Verso l'Alto, of To the Heights, of always being on a mission and an adventure with Christ, and that when you follow Christ, as we're going to be following Christ in his footsteps along the East Coast, it truly is going to be an adventure, and just like all of the saints did, of just letting Christ follow us, I think is going to provide so many beautiful graces this summer.

you. I need apostles with a pure heart. I am praying, and you should also pray, that the Holy Spirit may enable and lead you, that He may illuminate you and fill you with love and humility. Pray that He may fill you with grace and mercy. Only then will you understand me, my children. Only then will you understand my pain because of those who have not come to know the love of God. Then you will be able to help me. You will be my light bearers of God's love. You will illuminate the way for those who have been given eyes but do not want to see. I desire for all of my children to see my Son. I desire for all of my children to experience His kingdom. Again I call you and implore you to pray for those whom my Son has called. Thank you.

Welcome to your new life in Christ. Today, Jesus wants to teach us. He wants to teach us how to live in this new life he's offering us. He wants to teach us how to speak. The message today is, what concern is that of yours? We'll be right back.

What concern is that of yours? We spend so much time worrying about other people, other people's lives, talking about them, thinking about them, wondering, you know, what they're doing, what they're wearing, where they're going, what's going to happen to them. There's so many of us just dedicating our waking hours. We just worry about our kids and worry about our husband, and we worry about the people at work and at home, on our jobs, at school. It's just a constant way of living. It's a way of looking at others and saying, you know, what's wrong? What's wrong with what they're doing? And so today, God is calling us to look at our own lives, to look at our own mission. And if you'd allow me, I'd like to start this program off, before even going into prayer, reading from St. John's Gospel in chapter 21. Now here, we're seeing, you know, a very strange conversation, because Peter had just been uplifted. St. Peter had been restored. Now remember how he betrayed Christ? How he denied him, how he said, I don't know him. And then when Jesus was resurrected and appeared to him again, he said, you know, Peter, do you love me? And it was just this beautiful exchange. You see a broken Saint Peter. I mean, how much hurt was in his heart? How bad did he feel that he didn't live up to the standard? He failed. He thought he would be with Jesus.

Jesus up into the end. You know, he said, I'll never leave you. I don't care who leaves you, but I'll never leave you. And when the time came, he failed. Now, how many of us feel like a failure, right? How many of us fall? How many of us fall into temptation? And we just like are so upset by, you know, by our weakness. And that's how Jesus found Peter and he restored him. And then this conversation happened. Okay, I'm going to read from St. John's Gospel in chapter 21, and we're going to start reading in verse 20. And it says, Peter turned and saw the disciple following whom Jesus loved, the one who had reclined upon his chest during the supper and had said, Master, who is the one who will betray you? When Peter saw him, he said to Jesus, Lord, what about him? And Jesus said to him, what if I want him to remain until I come? What concern is that of yours? You follow me. So the word spread among the brothers and the disciple that the disciple would not die, but Jesus had not told him that he wouldn't die. He just said, what if I want him to remain until I come? What concern is that of yours? The word of the Lord. Now, what is God trying to speak to us today? What is he? He wants to wake up. He wants to wake up in our hearts. You know, he wants us to open our eyes and just to see how we concentrate on other people's lives and how we talk about others and how we either uplift them or bring them down. Now, will you pray with me? I'd ask God today to change the way we speak, to change the way we look at others, to change the way we judge others and we criticize others and we talk so badly about others, and we don't appreciate the giftedness in each one of us. Would you pray with me? In the name of the Father, and of the Son, and of the Holy Spirit. What concern is that of yours? Lord Jesus, just bring us into a new relationship with you. Open our hearts and purify our hearts to where we can be kind and generous and loving when we think of others, where we won't live preoccupied with what the other is doing or saying or doing wrong, where we can focus, Lord, on what you're calling us to do. There's so much time wasted, Lord. There's so much time that we waste looking out at what the others do wrong, to where we can't look upon our own lives and just listen to your voice. Speak to us in our hearts today. Lord, call us once again. Just speak it out loudly to those who are listening today. Call us to follow you. I ask that in the name of the Father and of the Son and of the Holy Spirit. Now let's just continue in prayer and in praise. And I'm just going to leave you with David Garcia and Mari Carmen Barrias. And they're going to lead us into worship right now. Just close your eyes and just let Christ embrace you. Let him call you into that new life with him.

What a beautiful prayer to just ask God to guide us today and to just place our life in His hands and to trust Him and to just speak out loudly. He's waiting to hear your voice. If you only knew the power of your words, you know, we're going to be concentrating on that right now. Do you know the power of the words? Now, there's certain words that can kind of guide us. They can sustain us. They can lift us up. And if you would only get into the Word and just put, you know, the Word of God in your heart for those times where you need some help, you need someone to uphold you, to lift you up, to pull you out, you know, the Word of the Lord can do that. And so the first word that we were hearing Jesus speak to Peter, you know, what concern is that of yours? Maybe He's speaking that word to us today. You know, maybe when we're getting our minds on other people, you know, like watching the Grammys these days, and we're just watching what they're wearing and what they're saying and how they're acting, there's just such an obsession, you know, to just focus on other people's lives when God is saying, what concern is that of yours? You don't know them. You don't know what's in their heart. You don't know what God's plan is for their lives. You don't know what He's doing. So let's just get into focus again. And let's just focus now on those words that can sustain us. Now, will you turn with me? I'd like to go to John's Gospel. I'd remain in John's Gospel and go to chapter 11 now. Now, I just love this text. I just love the whole narration of what happened here. Because here we're going to see one of Jesus's most amazing miracles. We're going to just focus on how it seems as though Jesus got there late. Has that ever happened to you? Have you ever thought that, you know, you're wondering, is He going to show up? Does He even hear my prayers? Does He care? And this text in chapter 11, you know, just really focuses on that. And Jesus is with His beloved friends, Lazarus and his two sisters, Mary and Martha. And here, you know, Lazarus got sick. Lazarus got sick and the two sisters sent for him and he didn't show up right away. Has that ever happened to you? You're calling out to God and you're like, where are you? You know, I need you. I have this emergency in my life, you know. And then when he doesn't show up, what do? Right? What's your response? How do you respond to God when it seems like he shows up late? But you know, God never gets there late. He gets there right on time. And right from the beginning, he's like, you know, this is only going to be to show God's glory. You know, I'm allowing this to happen so that my glory can be shown to the world. And even though this seems so tragic to you, don't worry, trust me. And you know, God's really speaking out to your heart right now, and that's what he's saying. You need to trust me. And if you believe in me, you'll see. You'll see with your own eyes his glory revealed in what's happening. So if we go to John's Gospel in chapter 11 and we start reading in verse 38, we see that it says that so Jesus, perturbed again, came to the tomb.

Don't you love it? I mean, I get into the word and I'm like, what do you mean he was perturbed again? It's like, really? You know, he's like the Son of God. Like, does that happen? So he's perturbed again and he goes in front of a tomb. I don't know what kind of faith you would need, you know what I'm saying? You go in front of a tomb of a man that's been dead for a few days. I mean, do you really think, I mean, have you thought of like what God's plan was in that? He had to make sure that it was humanly impossible for this to happen, to where his glory could be shown. Because sometimes we take the credit. Sometimes we give the doctors the credit. And sometimes God will just wait until there's no hope left. And that's when you got to keep your eyes open. That's when you got to know he's coming. He's going to show up. And it may seem like he's getting there late, but it's not the case. You know, he's right on time. And he's coming close to you now. Maybe you needed this word. Maybe this entire program is just for you. Maybe God allowed us to be here to speak this truth out to you because maybe you think that God is not hearing your prayer. Maybe you think that it's too late. Well, honey, it's not too late. He's God, right? And he's showing up right now. And now listen, we're talking about the power of the word, right? What one word can do. So here's Jesus. He's standing before the tomb, and this is what happens. It says it was a cave, and a stone lay across it. And Jesus said, take away the stone. You gotta love it. It's just like so basic and so simple, but so profound. Okay, like, are you there? Are you imagining it? He's like telling him, take the stone away. Now check out what the sister says. She's amazing. She's so funny. So you have to listen to what Martha, Lazarus' sister, is gonna respond. He says, take the stone away. And Martha, the dead man's sister, said to him, Lord, just saying, you know, I'm just reminding you now, by now there will be a stench. He's been dead for 4 days. Is that not cool? Okay, it's just like so practical. Here's like the practical sister of the bunch. Remember, she was like the busy one, like saying, do something about my sister. She's lazy. She didn't help me. So now she's like, okay, now, have you thought this through? I'm just going to let you know it's going to like smell and it's going to be kind of gross. And it, you know, there's sometimes I'm so glad that God ignores us. Aren't you glad? Aren't you glad that he's just like, oh, just don't go there. Okay. I know it's going to smell like hello. Yeah. So Lord, by now there's going to be a stench and he's been dead for 4 days. And Jesus said to her, I'm going to remind you something I told you before. Did I not tell you that if you believe, you will see the glory of God? So they took away the stone, and Jesus raised his eyes and said, all right, check it out. Check out what he's going to say. It's really important. He says, Father, I thank you for hearing me. I know that you always hear me, but because of the crowd here, I've said this, that they may believe that you have sent me. Is that not like the most awesome prayer? I mean, shouldn't we incorporate that in our lives? Have you thought about that? Have you thought about saying that prayer every day where you just speak out to God the Father and say, I just thank you because you always listen to me. I know you always listen to me. Isn't that cool? But what if you got that into your heart? What if not only could you say it, what if you could believe it? What would happen? It would be so amazing what God can do through your life if you started praying in really true faith of saying, Father, I know you hear me. I know you hear me. So once he had come into his Father's will, and once he let everybody know that what he was going to do, he was doing united with his Father in heaven. And then, and only then, did he speak out. He cried out in a loud voice and said, Lazarus, come out. And the dead man came out, tied hands and foot in burial bands, and his face was wrapped in cloth. So Jesus said to them, untie him and let him go. We're about to go to a break now, and I just really want to invite you. I don't know which part of this message is reaching home, is touching your heart right now, but I'd invite you to, you know, get in touch.

touch with us, call the number that's going to appear on the screen and reach out. Just say, you know, I need that. I need Jesus to call me out. I need to be lifted up. I need to be saved, and I need to be brought back to life. What concern is that of yours? Take your mind off of other people and just listen to God, because he's speaking to you today. We'll be right back.

amazing, just amazing opportunity we have today to focus on the power of the word, the power of a word to change our lives. Do you have those words in your heart? Is there something that can lift you up in times of trouble, in times of fear, in times of pain? Is it there for you? Is it in your heart to where you can hear God's voice as you start to get lost and you start to focus on other people and compare yourself to others and you don't feel as good as, in your achievements as others and you're concerned about others and just your whole focus has gotten off. It's just off. And are you hearing God's voice today saying to you very clearly, what concern is that of yours? You know, I'm going to do with them what I need to do. Just focus. Just bring it back. Just focus now. Focus on what you need to do. So just leave them alone. Leave them in my hands, even your children, even your loved ones, and just follow him. So maybe that word is follow me. Maybe that word is what concern of that to you. Maybe when we were reading about Lazarus coming out, maybe you needed to hear that. Maybe you needed to learn how to pray like Jesus prays, you know, but there's these words and there's these times where we can just come into a deep reflection on the Word of God and that becomes sown into our hearts, becomes birthed, and it just waits for that time. It's just so amazing to share the faith with you, and I just am so blessed to have this opportunity. And I'd like to continue on because we need to learn the power of our words and the power of the words to bless and also to curse and to destroy. And we need to learn to choose our words wisely. And choose when to speak and how to speak to be edifying to others and not to become, you know, damaging to their hearts and their lives. Because sometimes we just don't realize what a word can do, right? We don't know. We don't want to think about that. But God is calling us into this reflection today to just say, you know, pay attention now. Pay attention to what one word can do to change your life. Now, if you open with me, we're going to go to Matthew's gospel and we're going to start reading in chapter 14. And it, you know, the reflection starts actually in verse 22 about Jesus walking on water. And what I really want to call into focus, now check it out, we are focusing on the power of the word, right? What a word can do to change your life, to save you, you know, so we can either focus on, you know, reading about the storm and about Jesus going away and, you know, the disciples getting in a boat without him and they're, you know, really, you know, deep into the darkness of the night and the winds are blowing and the storm is raging and the boat's about to capsize. And in verse 26 is where we're going to start reading. Now it says, when the disciples saw him walking on the sea, they were terrified. They were terrified. It's a ghost, they said, and they cried out in fear. At once Jesus spoke to them. All right. Check out the power of the word. And it says, at once Jesus spoke to them and said, take courage, it is I. Don't be afraid. And Peter said to him in reply, Lord, if that's you, command me to come to you on the water. And Jesus said, all right, check it out, the power of a word, come. That's it. I mean, he's really not that complicated. It's like you read the word of the Lord and you're like, that's it, that's all he said, come. And when he said, come, Peter got out of the boat and began to walk on the water towards him. But when he saw how strong the wind was, he became frightened and began to sink, and he cried out, Lord, save me. And immediately Jesus stretched out his hand and caught him and said to him, oh, you of little faith, why did you doubt? And after they got back into the boat, the winds died down, and those who were there in the boat with him paid homage, saying, truly, you are the Son of God, the word of the Lord. Okay, now we're focusing on the power of the word, right? The way we use our words. We started out with a reflection on Jesus calling Lazarus out with a word, just saying, Lazarus, come out. And now we're in another situation. Has that happened? In life, you just kind of go up and down. It's up and down. I mean,

come out of one and you're in another one. You know what I'm saying? So like you're in one challenge, you're in one crisis situation, you finally get out of there and tomorrow we're in another one. And so you just gotta, you gotta flow. You gotta go with it. That's the message here. You just gotta know that's gonna happen, right? So the disciples, I mean, they're just like, oh, check it out. Look what happened with Lazarus. Oh man, we're in a storm. And you just gotta be prepared for it, because in every storm, Jesus will come walking towards you. He'll reach you. He'll get you. He'll save you. Now, what he wants from you in exchange, what did he say at first when he finally got up to them? All right, check out the disciples. What was their reaction? They see him coming. What did they do? They were cowards. They were just like, oh, we're so afraid. They were like, they're like cowards. I mean, they're completely not macho men, okay, right? Here, they're like all shaking in the boat. Oh my God, it's a ghost. No, that is not the way to live your faith. Check it out. That is not the way to live out your faith. You don't shake. You don't like get scared, because you know who God is. You got to have him in your heart and in your life before these things happen, right? So when they saw him, they did not recognize him. Does that happen to you? How's your relationship with Christ? Do you know him? Will you recognize him? Do you recognize him when you go to Mass? Do you recognize him? He's hidden in that portion of bread, you know, that you can receive. You know, what a blessing that is. There's so many people who don't recognize him. Their eyes of faith have not been open. So they would think, oh no, that's just a piece of bread. No. Oh, that's just in remembrance. No, it's Jesus, and he's walking towards you, and he's seen your pain, and he knows you're drowning, and he knows you're in a very dangerous situation, and he has not abandoned you. He is coming towards you right now. This is the word that's being spoken out to you, and you're hearing it because your heart's beating, and you're feeling it, and God's coming into your life. It's a God thing. You'll know, right? So the disciples, they blew it. But then there's one of them there, Peter, and he's like, okay, check it out. Jesus, if that's you, tell me to go. Tell me to go towards you. The guy's brave. Oh my God, he's like on the border of insane, right? He's like, oh my God, what did he just say? So imagine the other guys in the boat, and here's St. Peter, and he's like talking to what seemed to be a ghost, and he's like, if that's you, tell me to walk on water. You know, God will just put things in your heart, and it'll be like so unbelievably insane, and you'll be like, what's going on here? And that's kind of a God thing, because God won't ask you to do the easy things, the logical things. Sometimes he asks you to step out, right? And you'll know. So when Jesus said, come, there's something in that word. There's something that moves you, something you know you would drop everything and just do it. You know, it's when you stop using your logic and when you stop being guided by common sense and you hear God's word saying, come. Now, someone's watching this program and God's placed the call of the priesthood in your heart, of the religious life in your heart, of serving him with the poor, of, you know, serving him with your neighbors, you know, doing something different in your house. And he's saying, come. And you're like, no. Don't want to do it. You know, that's crazy. You know, I can't do that. You're just, it's too much. Just do it. Just do it. Just get out of your comfort zone. Get out of that boat and get away from those people who are holding you back. You know, have you checked out the other people in the boat? The doubters? The people thought that he was a ghost and they're just like, oh, what's happening? No, you got to get away from them. You got to take that step out. Jump in. Just do it. Just do it. Just go. And so Peter's like doing the brave thing and he's walking towards Christ and he's like, oh my, can you imagine? Can you imagine that first step? All right, check it out. He's like, okay, I'll do it. And he takes that first step and he didn't drown. And he takes the next step, and he's a fisherman, so he knows a little bit about storms, right? And so the waves are coming, and he's walking. Oh my God, that's like so cool. Isn't it like so cool to think of him like walking towards Jesus and the storm and everything? But, all right, check it out. Get your eyes off the world. Get your eyes off your problem. Get your eyes off of the other people. Because the minute Peter started focusing once again on the problems, he started to sink. That's what's happening to you.
Keep your eye on Jesus. We'll be right back. Don't go anywhere.

So how is it that you're living your faith? So how are you living your faith when Jesus calls out to you and says, come? I don't know. It's like a realm. It's like a certain spiritual realm that God invites us to live in, to where we can be in the middle of problems, we can be in the midst of danger, yet there's a certain calm and the certain knowing and the certain knowing of who God is and who we are. And so when you hear his voice, and that's really important, you got to know his voice. When you hear his voice and he calls out to you and he says, do the same thing I'm doing, you can do it. When Peter saw Jesus walk on water, being a fisherman, and then invited him to do the same, you know, it's like an adventure that God asks you to, he invites you to live with him. And most people, 99% of them, will stay in that boat. They just won't do it. First off, they don't hear God's voice. And second off, they don't recognize it. And third off, maybe it's like as if you don't speak Chinese and God is speaking Chinese, you don't understand. You know it's him, you know he's speaking, but you don't really get it. You know what I'm saying? But when he speaks a word to you and he asks you to come, now what could make you sink? What can make you sink? And here we see that it's fear. Because Peter started doing the unbelievable and started doing the same thing Jesus does. And it says that he became frightened. And when he became frightened because he saw the strong winds, he started to sink. But you know, when you start to sink, what do? Where do you go? Where do you run? What words do you speak out? You know, it's really important. So it's not just important to hear God's word being spoken to your heart and to follow that, but what's your response? What words do you speak out? So now St. Peter realizes, I mean, he got filled with fear. And sometimes that happens, right? The world's a scary place nowadays. And so sometimes fear can overtake you. But when you feel it coming on, when you know you're sinking, what do? So Peter cried out and said, Lord, save me. And immediately Jesus stretched out his hand and caught him and said to him, O you of little faith, why did you doubt? And so then Jesus gets into the boat with Peter. It's like all just like so cool. It's like here they're all, they're on the water. Jesus is pulling them out. They're going back into the boat. Okay, so what should we learn from this? Don't be scared of doing the impossible as long as God is asking you to do it. And as God, if that's his call, he will sustain you. And maybe it'll get scary and maybe you'll start falling, but he'll always pick you back up. He's asking you to trust him and to put aside your fear. So I read a book once and it kind of changed my life, and it has the title, Feel the Fear and Do It Anyway. And that's basically what you got to do. You can feel things, but that doesn't deter you. That doesn't stop you. You're like, okay, I'm feeling it in the natural, you know, because I'm human, you know, it's kind of scary, but God is greater. And God has called me to do this, and he is with me, and I will be saved. And if you start speaking out, just speak out your faith. You know, it just puts such a damper on Satan's attempt to destroy you and to bind you and to fill you with sadness and depression. And once you start speaking out, you're just like, okay, Jesus is here with me, you know? He's not going anywhere. He's not leaving me. So if he's with me, I'm sure everything is going to be okay. Well, now, Jesus spoke to the wind, right? He just said, calm down. He has power over nature. He has power over death. He has the last word. So calm down. Don't be afraid. Don't be afraid. I don't know who I'm speaking to, but God is just putting it in my heart to just call out to you and just say, just be calm. Don't doubt him. He's with you.
and he'll bring you through. Now, the first time I preached this text, and I was in Rome, and I was at the International Center for the Charismatic Renewal, and I had my notes prepared, and all these priests from around the world were there, and like, you know, hundreds of people, and I was kind of terrified, actually. And then Jesus said, you're going to speak whatever I put in your mouth. Oh, my Lord, have mercy. And I did it. And I did it, and I just spoke out as he was guiding me. And one thing I was very surprised about, and I had never spoken on this before, was he called me to reflect on the people who stayed in the boat, you know, the ones that didn't get out on the water. Well, you see, that's kind of how we live our lives as, you know, observers. And criticizing. Immediately someone tries to do the amazing and tries to follow their dreams and tries to get that degree and tries to, you know, speak in public, and the rest of everybody's like, who's he? Ah, who does he think he is? Ah, yeah, right. Ah. And once they start failing, we're like internally happy. It's like we don't want others to succeed, right? We don't want them to have success. We're like jealous and envious of other people. And so I could just imagine the people in the boat that day, and they're like, oh my Lord, he's on the water. Who does he think he is? Does he really think he can walk on the water like Jesus? Oh my Lord, that Peter is so full of himself, he just thinks he can do anything Jesus can do. And he starts drowning, and I'm sure the rest of the people on the boat were like, yeah, see that? Uh-huh, it serves you right. Why'd you think you could do that? And so the subject today, what concern of that is of yours, is the way we treat others, the way we speak about others, and about the way that we are not motivating to the others, you know, the other people in our ministries, in our life, in our school, in our families. And there's so much time spent on just criticizing. So when Jesus gets Peter out, what does he do? He sticks him back in the same boat. In other words, you can't run away. Jesus is going to put you right back where you came from. You think the answer is running away? It's not. He's going to go right back in with you in that boat, and he wants to show his power through you, and he wants to just raise you up and say, even though you almost drowned, I applaud you. I applaud you for your bravery. Now, how is it that we speak to others? How is it that we speak to others? And we're going to start closing this time that we've had to share together. And I'd like to read to you from St. Matthew's Gospel in chapter 12 and verse 34. Now, it's like the word of God sometimes hurts, so just prepare yourself for this. It says, you brood of vipers, how can you say good things when you are evil? From the fullness of the heart, the mouth speaks. A good person brings forth good out of a store of goodness, but an evil person brings forth evil from a store of evil. So, when we're thinking about how we're motivating others in our life, the word of the Lord, how we speak and what the power of our words have, you have to know that you are kind of showing everybody what's in your heart. So if you are a person who's resentful and who's mean and who's angry and who just flies off and just the slightest thing gets you nervous and upset and, you know, you just make everybody around you feel all that negative energy, it's not of God. Right? Because out of your heart, you're showing, out of your mouth is showing what's in your heart. Whereas a person who has a godly heart, and only God can do that, you know? Only God can change your heart to where out of that heart will come words of compassion and words of motivation and words to lift up the others and words to say like St. Peter, you know, just to go, just to jump in that water, just to know that you can do it. And with God's help, he will lift you out over and over and over again. Now, will you pray with me? Maybe you haven't known how to pray to ask God's protection for your heart. Maybe you haven't known the power of your words in the prayer. The moment you wake up in the morning and you just say, in the name of the Father and of the Son and of the Holy Spirit,
all demons flee. All evil spirits go out of your life because they cannot be where you are proclaiming God's power over you in the name of the Father and the Son and of the Holy Spirit. And when you speak out, Lord, save me, he comes and he lifts you out. And when you say, Lord, put that shield over my heart, protect my heart, and let my heart out of my heart, restored heart, let it speak goodness and love to others. Let me be an instrument of your peace to others. Use me, Lord, and let my praise reach your heart and reach your throne. Let me bring goodness into the world and let me bring joy into your heart. Let that be our prayer. In the name of the Father and of the Son and of the Holy Spirit. I'll leave you now with Paola Rimada.

Good day. This is Father Leo Smith, pastor of St. Finbar Catholic Church in Naples, Florida. I invite everyone listening and watching to join me and the people of St. Finbar as we pray to God that the peace of God, which is symbolized by this torch for peace, light God's world entirely, especially in this troubled and tumultuous time. May the Prince of Peace aid us all at all times. God bless all of you very much.

0: we're having at the beginning of the Eucharistic pilgrimage that's going to end up in Philadelphia on July the 4th, where the Declaration of Independence was signed. But this is such an important deal because the Catholic faith is based on the Eucharist. It's based on the body and blood of Jesus, as he promised us in John 6 that he would be with us and we would eat his body and drink his blood. So this is what the pilgrimage is. It's Christ's fulfillment of his promises to us, the promise of eternal life, the promise of salvation.
1: We are so glad that the National Eucharist Pilgrimage are here with us in our parishes today. Here with me is a Vietnamese community, the group called Sacred Heart,

But it's just so blessed for each of us to host the Eucharist today, this day. We just had a beautiful Mass inside and a very meaningful and spiritual and touching, you know, the procession of the Eucharist. It's the central of our faith life.

And this procession is very, very important for us and very important for our nation, because this is, in a way, to our 250 years anniversary. So this is a big deal. So we have to put everything in God's hand to make sure that He's watching over us and then take us to the next level, because this is not just for us, it's for our generation to come. Because He lifts our spiritual life and put us in His hand, because we cannot do anything without God. And this procession, for all those who come here with a great spirit, I think is a leap for our life to give us more connection to Him as a Father Almighty, as our Father that watches over us and will guide us to fulfill the dream of our life.

Dear children, thank you for dedicating all your hard work to God even now when He is testing you through the grapes you are picking. Be assured, dear children, that He loves you and, therefore, He tests you. You just always offer up all your burdens to God and do not be anxious. Thank you for having responded to my call.

I am very happy. I am very happy. I had... It was a chance to live together with a man. A man. I worked hard. I worked every single day. I worked day after day, putting in effort, never giving up. I worked. I worked and I worked, putting in effort every single day. I worked and I worked, staying focused and determined. I worked and I worked, never giving up, always pushing forward. I worked and I worked. I have a Gal forest, a Marcel forest, and a beautiful forest. We have people who have things that are very important. But I don't know if it's me who has things or if it's actually me who possesses them. The things I have are very important to me. You know, it's really very important to understand just how significant these things are. That's what we do. We focus on what matters and we pay attention to the things that are truly important. We see that people are getting dirty, but what we see is that people are dirty, and this is something that becomes apparent when we look around us. What we see is that there are a lot of people present, filling the area and making their presence known. There are a lot of people, and their numbers are noticeable everywhere we look. There are a lot. Today we don't see any dirt at all, whatsoever. We're going to go. We're going to get dirty. We can't go to school. We can't go to school. Every day we wake up and remember that we still can't go to school. The classrooms are empty, and we are left at home missing our friends and our teachers. We want to learn to be together, but for now we can't go to school no matter how much we wish things were different. Unfortunately, we can't go to school right now. I don't want the children to tell me they can't. When I went to school, I told myself I wasn't going to go. I remember feeling nervous and uncertain, unsure if I was ready for what was ahead. The idea of starting something new made me hesitate, and I kept thinking it might be easier to stay home. Still, I knew that going to school was important for my future and for my family. If my husband is very strong, I'll do it too. His strength and determination inspire me, and seeing him face challenges with courage encourages me to try my best as well. Whenever I doubt myself, I think about his example and remind myself that I can find the strength to keep going, even when things seem difficult or overwhelming. If my husband is very strong, then I will do it as well, just like he does. There are some people who tell me that I am too strong, and sometimes I wonder what they really mean by that. I'm truly very strong and resilient, and because I'm a woman who works here. I am not able to go to work right now. I'm a working woman. I work for people each and every day. I can't go there. I can't go because I'm in the middle of doing it. I can't go there because I'm currently occupied as I'm in the process of doing it right now. I can't go there because I'm in the middle of doing it. I can't go there because I'm in the middle of doing it. I can't go there because I'm in the middle of doing it. I can't go there because I'm in the middle of doing it. I can't go there because I'm in the middle of doing it. I can't go there because I'm in the middle of doing it. I can't go there because I'm in the middle of doing it. I don't want you to make mistakes for me. There are people who are very close to the dust. If we don't do any work, the dust won't take care of itself. If we don't do any work, it won't take care of itself. If we don't do any work, it won't take care of itself. If we don't do any work, it won't take care of itself. We can't manage on our own. We have another job. We're going to do it. I'm clever. I am really happy to be able to, so grateful. I am currently living together with my son. I am

0: You know, we have all had dreams and goals we had at one stage in our life, but very few people ever start to live those because obviously obstacles come up. Somebody stabs you in the back, something doesn't work out. And the frustration for most people becomes overwhelming. But then there's also just the fear. There's the fear of failure. There's the fear of getting your hopes up again. And, you know, you have to get your hopes up. You're going to be disappointed so often in life, but disappointment can be turned into drive or disappointment can destroy you. Everybody's afraid at some level that they're not enough in some context. Not smart enough, not pretty enough, not strong enough, not rich enough, not funny enough. Now, you may not be feeling that right now in your life, but we all feel that. People tell me I tried everything. I say, name the things you tried. Well, I tried millions of things. Name them. Well, tens of thousands. Name them. Well, thousands. Name them. Well, these three things that don't work, I keep doing. What's an area of your life right now that you really want to improve? What's an area that's important to improve? If your body's great, how about your career? Career's great, how about your relationships? Intimate one especially, or your kids, or your relationship with your creator, spiritual side of your life, or is it your finances? Doing affirmations is not going to change your life. You got to go see where the weeds are and pull them out. My point is simple. You got to see what the problem is, but you can't make it so horrific that you just give up. Who you spend time with is who you become. And getting yourself in proximity with people that are succeeding, even if you have to work for free for somebody, getting the environment around them, it rubs off on you. You begin to think like they think. You begin to see what the opportunities are. Our bodies are a reflection of our physical standards. They are not a reflection of our desires. Most people have a desire for more energy or a better body or a stronger body or a more fit body. We don't get our goals, we get our musts. Your income right now is a result of your standards as well. It's not the industry and it's not the economy.
1: Evaluate where you are. Look at it. Assess yourself. Assess yourself and assess the situation. What brought you there? What has brought you to this point? What did you learn from it? Are you learning anything? Are you doing it over and over and over again? Somebody said that insanity is doing the same thing in the same way, expecting a different outcome.
0: Don't let this year be like last. And if last year was great, still don't let it be that way. Raise the standard. If your life is perfect and extraordinary, you darn well know you're not going to be happy unless you keep making it better. That's what makes us feel alive. It's not what we get that makes us happy. It's who we become and what we're able to give because we've become more.
1: If you want to begin to move, you've got to clear your mind of all the unnecessary luggage and baggage that's weighing us down. You're going to have people to do things to you. Things are going to happen to you. And the most important thing to do is to harness your will and let it go and move so you can grow, so you can get on with your life. It doesn't matter about what happens to you. What matters is, what are you going to do about it?
0: If there's anything that'll shift your life, that'll get you to thrive in a difficult situation, is take some massive action. Try something else. Change it, try it, move it. Progress equals happiness. If you can start to make progress, if you can get yourself going, even if it's not perfect, if it doesn't work, you know what to do. Just change your approach. If that doesn't work, change your approach. So often in life, people don't begin the journey because they're not quite sure what to do or how to do it right or how to do it perfect. You want to change your body? Get yourself moving. Don't wait for the perfect trainer. Just go out there and move. Put on your shoes and move and get momentum.
1: I'm going to turn this situation around. I'm not going to sit back and moan and cry over what happened and what went wrong and who did what. I'm going to do something about this situation. The other thing is, take full responsibility for your life. Accept where you are. And the responsibility that you're going to take yourself where you want to go. Someone said we have two primary choices in life. We can either accept conditions as they exist, or we can take the responsibility to change them. See, a lot of people want to exempt themselves from taking responsibility. All they want to do is talk about the problem. Every time you see them, they'll tell you their story over and over and over and over again. No. You want to take responsibility for your life. I got me here, I can get me out of this. And I'm getting out. I'm not going to be a volunteer victim. And so all you're looking for are new breakthroughs through practice and practice and practice. You'll get better and better and better. And there's still some things that will happen to you that will catch you on the blind side. that you did not anticipate. You'll get knocked down, but you won't be knocked out. And so I say to you, it's possible you can live your dream if it's becoming a diamond, if it's having more, if it's achieving more, if it's being a better father, being a better mother, whatever it is, overcoming addiction, changing our society. It's possible you can live your dream. It's necessary that you have a plan of action, that you're resilient, that you stick to, and you work with the system, that you work with people, that you give support, and that you be there for them, that you have the vision and never give up, that you become creative and relentless and keep on coming back again and again and again, and that it's you that you got to take personal responsibility to make it happen, and that it's hard, easy is not an option, and when life knocked you down, jump back up and said, it's not over until I win.
2: Forget about your past and make the rest of your life the best of your life.

captain of this great army. Army that will make of you apostles of light. Because you are in the hour of darkness. The world is enveloped in a cloak of darkness. And needs apostles of light who will bear witness with their lives of holiness, a life led according to the directives of the gospel. Apostles of light who will shine like the brightness of a star. Because in their soul there is a conviction. They act without pretense. In their works there is clarity and coherence. Apostles of light

confront the adversary by fulfilling the commandments of the law of God and of Holy Mother Church. Apostles of light who will spread the word by preaching in time and out of time. Apostles of light, faithful to sacred doctrine and tradition. Apostles of light who allow themselves to be guided by the inspirations of the Holy Spirit. Apostles of light who will be in the world, but without being of the world. Apostles of light who will categorically reject error and all striking and strange philosophies. Apostles of light who will walk the street of bitterness, ready to offer consolation to the agonizing heart of Jesus. Apostles of light who will illumine in time when the church is going through the horrendous crisis. Apostles of light who will not feel alone, who will perceive my presence, my maternal protection. Apostles of light who will spread the gospel, defend the truth, and love the church. Apostles of light who will travel the road walked by your Heavenly Mother. Will lead you to heaven. Apostles of light who with their prayers offer reparation to the Eucharistic heart of Jesus because he is wounded by his own in his own house. Apostles of light who will shine due to their apostolic life because the zeal of his house empowers them. Apostles of light who will accept the sufferings and adhere to the cross of Christ. Apostles of light who will allow themselves to be formed and instructed by me, like the rest of the faithful of the church. Apostles of light who will know how to open the doors of their hearts so that Jesus may reign within them. Apostles of light who will know how to reach the Calvary of the martyr of Golgotha, ready to die for Jesus and for the true church. Apostles of light who will help the persecuted to walk the path of trust and security. Apostles of light who will respond to my callings, who will make known my messages without fear. Apostles of light who will make their lives in Mary, with Mary, through Mary, and for Mary. Apostles of light who will understand that through my maternal intercession, they will reach Jesus. Apostles of light who will expand the apostolate of reparation, because very soon a new heaven and a new earth will be seen. Apostles of light who will feel joyful in persecution because theirs is the kingdom of

As explored in this month's issue of The Atlantic, millennials take a lot of heat for America's economic woes. But a generation is a hard thing to sum up, and its success or failure can depend on a lot of things that happen before it's even born. But since so many folks are so quick to flunk the millennials, let's take a look at how previous generations fared. This is the Generational Economics Scorecard. The New Worlders, think Ellis Island. One-third of them were immigrants. They came with basically nothing. One-fourth of them lived on farms. The U.S. population exploded, increasing by more than half. The New Worlders were the first to benefit from Social Security, and they left the next generation with a broad, prospering agricultural base. Let's give them a B+. The Hard Timers. The Hard Timers lived through two world wars, and the Depression impacted them the most acutely. Hard Timers contended with government freezes on wages, salaries, and prices. Times were tough, and they had dramatically fewer children. They fought the good fight, but left the next generation with a crippling depression. Gonna have to give them a D. The Good Warriors. Brokaw called them the greatest generation because they fought World War II. Almost twice as many graduated from college, and many of them went on to white-collar jobs. This generation had more craftspeople than from any other time in history. Married, financially independent couples were the norm. They beat Hitler and ultimately brought us out of the Depression. A-. The Lucky Few. The lucky few watched their parents struggle through the Depression and ship out to fight the war. The birth rate was low. There were only 40 million of them. They experienced the longest economic boom in U.S. history, including historically low levels of unemployment. Labor standards improved, and the lucky few retired earlier on higher pensions. Lucky few, lucky for you. Grade A. The Baby Boomers. This generation was twice as large as the one that preceded it, making it the largest of the century. Boomer women did find unprecedented success in the workplace, but the generation's teeming numbers, plus the bitterly divisive Vietnam War, plus massive oil price shocks, hurt wages and employment worse than any time since the Great Depression. We're gonna give the baby boomers a C. Generation X. This generation saw another massive spike in immigration, and the birth rate slowed for the first time in decades. A new politically conservative trend began during this era, and with it, supply-side economics. The wildly successful tech sector grew prodigiously, but so did federal deficits and the wealth gap. Generation Xers also set the stage for the mortgage crisis that would cause the economic collapse of 2007. Generation X, you get a C. Which brings us back to the millennials. With a stagnant job market on their hands, it's no surprise that they don't get married, buy houses, or have babies nearly as much as their predecessors did. All these factors have economists spooked, but to be fair to millennials, they still have a long way to go. So whether or not it makes any sense to even apply a grade to an entire generation, this one gets an incomplete.

0: Eucharistic procession is very important to me spiritually, because as a knight, we are a defender of faith. It's very meaningful. And it's also an outward and visible sign of God's grace to us and His mercy upon us. And so we hold that with pride in our hearts, and we hope that others see that and are called for a conversion to God.
1: The Eucharistic procession was so beautiful. The song we were singing was, "My Beloved is the Most Beautiful Among Thousands." For me, the Eucharist is proof of God's love for me. It's proof that He desires to always be with me. He nourishes us and He nourishes me. In the Eucharist, we find our identity, right? God became flesh for us. He loves His creatures. He created us, and He wants to be among us. So He gave Himself to us completely, not just as man, but also as food.

Dear children, today I call you to come closer to my Immaculate Heart. I call you to renew in your families the fervor of the first days when I called you to fasting, prayer, and conversion. Little children, you accepted my messages with open hearts, although you did not know what prayer was. Today, I call you to open yourselves completely to me so that I may transform you and lead you to the heart of my Son Jesus, so that he can fill you with his love. Only in this way, little children, will you find true peace, the peace that only God gives you. Thank you for having responded to my call.

0: In the name of the Father, and of the Son, and of the Holy Spirit.
1: Amen.
0: I believe in God, the Father Almighty, creator of heaven and earth, and in Jesus Christ, his only Son, our Lord, who was conceived by the Holy Spirit, born of the Virgin Mary, suffered under Pontius Pilate, was crucified, died, and was buried. He descended into hell, and on the third day he rose again from the dead. He ascended into heaven and sits at the right hand of God, the Father Almighty. From thence he shall come to judge the living and the dead.
1: I believe in the Holy Spirit, the Holy Catholic Church, the communion of saints, the forgiveness of sins, and the resurrection of the body and life everlasting. Amen.
0: Our Father, who art in heaven, hallowed be thy name. Thy kingdom come, thy will be done, on earth as it is in heaven.
1: Give us this day our daily bread, and forgive us our trespasses, as we forgive those who trespass against us. And lead us not into temptation, but deliver us from evil. Amen.
0: For an increase of faith, hope, and love. Hail Mary, full of grace, the Lord is with thee. Blessed art thou among women, and blessed is the fruit of thy womb, Jesus.
1: Holy Mary, Mother of God, pray for us sinners, now and at the hour of our death. Amen.
0: Hail Mary, full of grace, the Lord is with thee. Blessed art thou among women, and blessed is the fruit of thy womb, Jesus.
1: Holy Mary, Mother of God, pray for us sinners, now and at the hour of our death. Amen.
0: Hail Mary, full of grace, the Lord is with thee. Blessed art thou among women, and blessed is the fruit of thy womb, Jesus.
1: Holy Mary, Mother of God, pray for us sinners, now and at the hour of our death. Amen.
0: Glory be to the Father, and to the Son, and to the Holy Spirit.
1: As it was in the beginning, is now, and ever shall be, world without end. Amen.
0: The first glorious mystery, the resurrection. We pray for the virtue of faith.
2: Our Father, who art in heaven, hallowed be thy name. Thy kingdom come, thy will be done, on earth as it is in heaven.
1: Give us this day our daily bread, and forgive us our trespasses, as we forgive those who trespass against us. And lead us not into temptation, but deliver us from evil. Amen.
2: Hail Mary, full of grace, the Lord is with thee. Blessed art thou amongst women, and blessed is the fruit of thy womb, Jesus.
1: Holy Mary, Mother of God, pray for us sinners, now and at the hour of our death. Amen.
2: Hail Mary, full of grace, the Lord is with thee. Blessed art thou amongst women, and blessed is the fruit of thy womb, Jesus.
1: Holy Mary, Mother of God, pray for us sinners, now and at the hour of our death. Amen.
2: Hail Mary, full of grace, the Lord is with thee. Blessed art thou amongst women, and blessed is the fruit of thy womb, Jesus.
1: Holy Mary, Mother of God, pray for us sinners, now and at the hour of our death. Amen.
2: Hail Mary, full of grace, the Lord is with thee. Blessed art thou amongst women, and blessed is the fruit of thy womb, Jesus.
1: Holy Mary, Mother of God, pray for us sinners, now and at the hour of our death. Amen.
2: Hail Mary, full of grace, the Lord is with thee. Blessed art thou amongst women, and blessed is the fruit of thy womb, Jesus.
1: Holy Mary, Mother of God, pray for us sinners, now and at the hour of our death. Amen.
2: Hail Mary, full of grace, the Lord is with thee. Blessed art thou amongst women, and blessed is the fruit of thy womb, Jesus.
1: Holy Mary, Mother of God, pray for us sinners, now and at the hour of our death. Amen.
2: Hail Mary, full of grace, the Lord is with thee. Blessed art thou amongst women, and blessed is the fruit of thy womb, Jesus.
1: Holy Mary, Mother of God, pray for us sinners, now and at the hour of our death. Amen.
2: Hail Mary, full of grace, the Lord is with thee. Blessed art thou amongst women, and blessed is the fruit of thy womb, Jesus.
1: Holy Mary, Mother of God, pray for us sinners, now and at the hour of our death. Amen.
2: Hail Mary, full of grace, the Lord is with thee. Blessed art thou amongst women, and blessed is the fruit of thy womb, Jesus.
1: Holy Mary, Mother of God, pray for us sinners, now and at the hour of our death. Amen.
2: Hail Mary, full of grace, the Lord is with thee. Blessed art thou amongst women, and blessed is the fruit of thy womb, Jesus.
1: Holy Mary, Mother of God, pray for us sinners, now and at the hour of our death. Amen.
2: Glory be to the Father, and to the Son, and to the Holy Spirit.
1: As it was in the beginning,

0: The second glorious mystery, the Ascension, we pray for the virtue of hope.
1: Our Father, who art in heaven, hallowed be thy name. Thy kingdom come, thy will be done, on earth as it is in heaven.
2: Give us this day our daily bread, and forgive us our trespasses, as we forgive those who trespass against us. And lead us not into temptation, but deliver us from evil.
3: Amen.
1: Hail Mary, full of grace, the Lord is with thee. Blessed art thou amongst women, and blessed is the fruit of thy womb, Jesus.
2: Holy Mary, Mother of God, pray for us sinners, now and at the hour of our death. Amen.
1: Hail Mary, full of grace, the Lord is with thee. Blessed art thou amongst women, and blessed is the fruit of thy womb, Jesus.
2: Holy Mary, Mother of God, pray for us sinners, now and at the hour of our death. Amen.
1: Hail Mary, full of grace, the Lord is with thee. Blessed art thou amongst women, and blessed is the fruit of thy womb, Jesus.
2: Holy Mary, Mother of God, pray for us sinners, now and at the hour of our death. Amen.
1: Hail Mary, full of grace, the Lord is with thee. Blessed art thou amongst women, and blessed is the fruit of thy womb, Jesus.
2: Holy Mary, Mother of God, pray for us sinners, now and at the hour of our death. Amen.
1: Hail Mary, full of grace, the Lord is with thee. Blessed art thou amongst women, and blessed is the fruit of thy womb, Jesus.
2: Holy Mary, Mother of God, pray for us sinners, now and at the hour of our death. Amen.
1: Hail Mary, full of grace, the Lord is with thee. Blessed art thou amongst women, and blessed is the fruit of thy womb, Jesus.
2: Holy Mary, Mother of God, pray for us sinners, now and at the hour of our death. Amen.
1: Hail Mary, full of grace, the Lord is with thee. Blessed art thou amongst women, and blessed is the fruit of thy womb, Jesus.
2: Holy Mary, Mother of God, pray for us sinners, now and at the hour of our death. Amen.
1: Hail Mary, full of grace, the Lord is with thee. Blessed art thou amongst women, and blessed is the fruit of thy womb, Jesus.
2: Holy Mary, Mother of God, pray for us sinners, now and at the hour of our death. Amen.
1: Hail Mary, full of grace, the Lord is with thee. Blessed art thou amongst women, and blessed is the fruit of thy womb, Jesus.
2: Holy Mary, Mother of God, pray for us sinners, now and at the hour of our death. Amen.
1: Hail Mary, full of grace, the Lord is with thee. Blessed art thou amongst women, and blessed is the fruit of thy womb, Jesus.
2: Holy Mary, Mother of God, pray for us sinners, now and at the hour of our death. Amen.
1: Glory be to the Father, and to the Son, and to the Holy Spirit.
2: As it was in the beginning, is now, and ever shall be, world without end. Amen.
1: O my Jesus,
2: forgive us our sins, save us from the fires of hell, lead all souls to heaven, especially those in most need of thy mercy.

0: The third glorious mystery, the descent of the Holy Spirit. We pray for the virtue of love.
1: Our Father, who art in heaven, hallowed be thy name. Thy kingdom come, thy will be done, on earth as it is in heaven.
2: Give us this day our daily bread, and forgive us our trespasses, as we forgive those who trespass against us. And lead us not into temptation, but deliver us from evil. Amen.
1: Hail Mary, full of grace, the Lord is with thee. Blessed art thou amongst women, and blessed is the fruit of thy womb, Jesus.
2: Holy Mary, Mother of God, pray for us sinners now and at the hour of our death. Amen.
1: Hail Mary, full of grace, the Lord is with thee. Blessed art thou amongst women, and blessed is the fruit of thy womb, Jesus.
2: Holy Mary, Mother of God, pray for us sinners now and at the hour of our death. Amen.
1: Hail Mary, full of grace, the Lord is with thee. Blessed art thou amongst women, and blessed is the fruit of thy womb, Jesus.
2: Holy Mary, Mother of God, pray for us sinners now and at the hour of our death. Amen.
1: Hail Mary, full of grace, the Lord is with thee. Blessed art thou amongst women, and blessed is the fruit of thy womb, Jesus.
2: Holy Mary, Mother of God, pray for us sinners now and at the hour of our death. Amen.
1: Hail Mary, full of grace, the Lord is with thee. Blessed art thou amongst women, and blessed is the fruit of thy womb, Jesus.
2: Holy Mary, Mother of God, pray for us sinners now and at the hour of our death. Amen.
1: Hail Mary, full of grace, the Lord is with thee. Blessed art thou amongst women, and blessed is the fruit of thy womb, Jesus.
2: Holy Mary, Mother of God, pray for us sinners now and at the hour of our death. Amen.
1: Hail Mary, full of grace, the Lord is with thee. Blessed art thou amongst women, and blessed is the fruit of thy womb, Jesus.
2: Holy Mary, Mother of God, pray for us sinners now and at the hour of our death. Amen.
1: Hail Mary, full of grace, the Lord is with thee. Blessed art thou amongst women, and blessed is the fruit of thy womb, Jesus.
2: Holy Mary, Mother of God, pray for us sinners now and at the hour of our death. Amen.
1: Hail Mary, full of grace, the Lord is with thee. Blessed art thou amongst women, and blessed is the fruit of thy womb, Jesus.
2: Holy Mary, Mother of God, pray for us sinners now and at the hour of our death. Amen.
1: Hail Mary, full of grace, the Lord is with thee. Blessed art thou amongst women, and blessed is the fruit of thy womb, Jesus.
2: Holy Mary, Mother of God, pray for us sinners now and at the hour of our death. Amen.
3: Glory be to the Father, and to the Son, and to the Holy Spirit.
2: As it was in the beginning, is now, and ever shall be, world without end. Amen.
1: O my Jesus,
2: forgive us our sins, save us from the fires of hell. Lead all souls to heaven, especially those most in need of thy mercy.

0: 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We pray for true devotion to Mary.
1: Our Father who art in heaven, hallowed be thy name. Thy kingdom come, thy will be done, on earth as it is in heaven.
2: Give us this day our daily bread, and forgive us our trespasses, as we forgive those who trespass against us. And lead us not into temptation, but deliver us from evil. Amen.
1: Hail Mary, full of grace, the Lord is with thee. Blessed art thou amongst women, and blessed is the fruit of thy womb, Jesus.
2: Holy Mary, Mother of God, pray for us sinners, now and at the hour of our death. Amen.
1: Hail Mary, full of grace, the Lord is with thee. Blessed art thou amongst women, and blessed is the fruit of thy womb, Jesus.
2: Holy Mary, Mother of God, pray for us sinners, now and at the hour of our death. Amen.
1: Hail Mary, full of grace, the Lord is with thee. Blessed art thou amongst women, and blessed is the fruit of thy womb, Jesus.
2: Holy Mary, Mother of God, pray for us sinners, now and at the hour of our death. Amen.
1: Hail Mary, full of grace, the Lord is with thee. Blessed art thou amongst women, and blessed is the fruit of thy womb, Jesus.
2: Holy Mary, Mother of God, pray for us sinners, now and at the hour of our death. Amen.
1: Hail Mary, full of grace, the Lord is with thee. Blessed art thou amongst women, and blessed is the fruit of thy womb, Jesus.
2: Holy Mary, Mother of God, pray for us sinners, now and at the hour of our death. Amen.
1: Hail Mary, full of grace, the Lord is with thee. Blessed art thou amongst women, and blessed is the fruit of thy womb, Jesus.
2: Holy Mary, Mother of God, pray for us sinners, now and at the hour of our death. Amen.
1: Hail Mary, full of grace, the Lord is with thee. Blessed art thou amongst women, and blessed is the fruit of thy womb, Jesus.
2: Holy Mary, Mother of God, pray for us sinners, now and at the hour of our death. Amen.
1: Hail Mary, full of grace, the Lord is with thee. Blessed art thou amongst women, and blessed is the fruit of thy womb, Jesus.
2: Holy Mary, Mother of God, pray for us sinners, now and at the hour of our death. Amen.
1: Hail Mary, full of grace, the Lord is with thee. Blessed art thou amongst women, and blessed is the fruit of thy womb, Jesus.
2: Holy Mary, Mother of God, pray for us sinners, now and at the hour of our death. Amen.
1: Hail Mary, full of grace, the Lord is with thee. Blessed art thou amongst women, and blessed is the fruit of thy womb, Jesus.
2: Holy Mary, Mother of God, pray for us sinners,

0: The fifth glorious mystery, the coronation. 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Our Father, who art in heaven, hallowed be thy name. Thy kingdom come, thy will be done, on earth as it is in heaven.
1: Give us this day our daily bread, and forgive us our trespasses, as we forgive those who trespass against us. And lead us not into temptation, but deliver us from evil. Amen.
0: Hail Mary, full of grace, the Lord is with thee. Blessed art thou among women, and blessed is the fruit of thy womb, Jesus.
1: Holy Mary, Mother of God, pray for us sinners, now and at the hour of our death. Amen.
0: Hail Mary, full of grace, the Lord is with thee. Blessed art thou among women, and blessed is the fruit of thy womb, Jesus.
1: Holy Mary, Mother of God, pray for us sinners, now and at the hour of our death. Amen.
0: Hail Mary, full of grace, the Lord is with thee. Blessed art thou among women, and blessed is the fruit of thy womb, Jesus.
1: Holy Mary, Mother of God, pray for us sinners, now and at the hour of our death. Amen.
0: Hail Mary, full of grace, the Lord is with thee. Blessed art thou among women, and blessed is the fruit of thy womb, Jesus.
1: Holy Mary, Mother of God, pray for us sinners, now and at the hour of our death. Amen.
0: Hail Mary, full of grace, the Lord is with thee. Blessed art thou among women, and blessed is the fruit of thy womb, Jesus.
1: Holy Mary, Mother of God, pray for us sinners, now and at the hour of our death. Amen.
0: Hail Mary, full of grace, the Lord is with thee. Blessed art thou among women, and blessed is the fruit of thy womb, Jesus.
1: Holy Mary, Mother of God, pray for us sinners, now and at the hour of our death. Amen.
0: Hail Mary, full of grace, the Lord is with thee. Blessed art thou among women, and blessed is the fruit of thy womb, Jesus.
1: Holy Mary, Mother of God, pray for us sinners, now and at the hour of our death. Amen.
0: Hail Mary, full of grace, the Lord is with thee. Blessed art thou among women, and blessed is the fruit of thy womb, Jesus.
1: Holy Mary, Mother of God, pray for us sinners, now and at the hour of our death. Amen.
0: Hail Mary, full of grace, the Lord is with thee. Blessed art thou among women, and blessed is the fruit of thy womb, Jesus.
1: Holy Mary, Mother of God, pray for us sinners, now and at the hour of our death. Amen.
0: Hail Mary, full of grace, the Lord is with thee. Blessed art thou among women, and blessed is the fruit of thy womb, Jesus.
1: Holy Mary, Mother of God, pray for us sinners, now and at the hour of our death. Amen.
0: Glory be to the Father, and to the Son, and to the Holy Spirit.
1: As it was in the beginning, is now, and ever shall be, world without end. Amen.
2: O my Jesus,
1: forgive us our sins, save us from the fires of hell. Lead all souls to heaven, especially those in most need of thy mercy.

0: advocate, thine eyes of mercy towards us, and after this our exile, show unto us the blessed fruit of thy womb, Jesus. O clement, O loving, O sweet Virgin Mary,
1: pray for us, O Holy Mother of God,
0: that we may be worthy of the promises of Christ. In the name of the Father, and of the Son, and of the Holy Spirit. Amen.

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My spirit rejoices in God my Savior, for he has looked with favor on his lowly servant. From this day all generations will call me blessed. The Almighty has done great things for me.

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He has cast down the mighty from their thrones, and he has lifted up the lowly. He has filled the hungry with great things, and the rich he has sent away empty. He has come to the help of his servant Israel, for he has remembered his promise of mercy, the promise he made to our fathers, to Abraham and his children

Beloved child of God, this morning let us turn our hearts toward the gentle and powerful presence of the Holy Spirit. Each day we wake up, we are immediately faced with choices, small decisions, and sometimes life-changing ones. From the words we speak,

speak, the thoughts we allow to linger, the way we treat others, to the bigger choices of career, family, and faith. Every decision shapes the course of our lives. And the truth is, we cannot walk through this life wisely without the guidance of the Spirit of God. Jesus himself promised us the gift of the Holy Spirit. In John chapter 14, verse 16 to 17, he said, "And I will ask the Father, and he will give you another advocate to help you and be with you forever, the Spirit of Truth. The world cannot accept him, because it neither sees him nor knows him. But you know him, for he lives with you and will be in you." This is one of the most comforting promises in all of Scripture. You are not alone. The Spirit of God lives within you, guiding you, teaching you, and leading you into all truth. Think about this. The Holy Spirit is not just a distant influence, but God himself dwelling in you. He knows the thoughts of God, and he has been sent to reveal those thoughts to you. 1 Corinthians chapter 2 verse 10 says, "But God has revealed them to us by his Spirit. The Spirit searches all things, even the deep things of God." That means the Spirit is able to take the deep mysteries of heaven and whisper them into your heart in the moments you need them most. So many of us struggle with confusion, wondering what decision to make, worrying about whether we are on the right path, fearful that one wrong step might derail our future. But the Word of God assures us in Isaiah chapter 30, verse 21, "Whether you turn to the right or to the left, your ears will hear a voice behind you saying, 'This is the way. Walk in it.'" That voice is the Holy Spirit. He is not silent. He is not distant. He is faithfully guiding you in every step, every thought, and every decision. Beloved, do you see how precious this gift is? The Spirit is not only your guide, he is your comforter, your teacher, your helper. Jesus said in John chapter 16, verse 13, "But when he, the Spirit of Truth, comes, he will guide you into all truth. He will not speak on his own. He will speak only what he hears, and he will tell you what is yet to come." Imagine that God himself leading your thoughts so that you do not fall into deception, directing your steps so that you do not stumble into the snares of the enemy, guiding your decisions so that your life remains aligned with his will. Every great man and woman of faith depended on God's guidance. When Abraham was told to leave his country and go to a land that God would show him, he went by faith, trusting in God's direction. When Moses led Israel through the wilderness, the Lord went before them in a pillar of cloud by day and fire by night, guiding their every step. When David faced battles, he inquired of the Lord before moving forward. And in the New Testament, the apostles were continually led by the Spirit in their mission. Acts chapter 16, verse 6 tells us that Paul and his companions were kept by the Holy Spirit from preaching the word in the province of Asia. Later, the Spirit directed them to Macedonia, opening the door for the gospel to reach Europe. This same Spirit is alive and active today. He has not changed. He still leads. He still directs. He still speaks. The question is, are we listening? Are we surrendering our thoughts, our steps, and our decisions to him? Or are we leaning on our own understanding? Proverbs chapter 3, verses 5 to 6, gives us the key. "Trust in the Lord with all your heart, and lean not on your own understanding. In all your ways submit to him, and he will make your path straight." Beloved, your thoughts are powerful. What you dwell on shapes your emotions, your actions, and ultimately your destiny. This is why Romans chapter 12, verse 2 tells us, "Do not conform to the pattern of this world, but be transformed by the renewing of your mind. Then you will be able to test and approve what God's will is, his good, pleasing and perfect will." When the Holy Spirit leads your thoughts, he replaces fear with faith, doubt with trust, and confusion with clarity. He renews your mind
so that your decision

decisions align with the will of God. Your steps also matter deeply. Psalm 37, verse 23 says, "The Lord makes firm the steps of the one who delights in Him." When you delight in God, when you lean on the Spirit, your steps are established. You may not see the full road ahead, but you can trust that each step you take is ordered by the Lord, and your decisions, how vital they are. Every day is filled with choices, and sometimes even the small ones carry eternal weight, but you are not left to guesswork. James chapter 1, verse 5 gives us a beautiful promise. If any of you lacks wisdom, you should ask God, who gives generously to all without finding fault, and it will be given to you. Wisdom is the gift of the Spirit. He not only gives you knowledge, but teaches you how to apply it rightly in your life. So today, let this be your prayer. Holy Spirit, lead my thoughts so that they reflect the mind of Christ. Direct my steps so that they align with the will of God. Guide my decisions so that they glorify Jesus in every way. Beloved, the Spirit's guidance is not reserved only for preachers, prophets, or great spiritual leaders. It is for you. It is for your daily walk, your work, your relationships, your family, your ministry, your every breath. The same Spirit who hovered over the waters at creation, who raised Jesus from the dead, now lives in you. Romans chapter 8, verse 11 says, "And if the Spirit of Him who raised Jesus from the dead is living in you, He who raised Christ from the dead will also give life to your mortal bodies because of His Spirit who lives in you." That is resurrection, power inside of you, guiding your life. So, beloved, do not live another day leaning on your own strength. Do not try to navigate life in your own wisdom. Do not allow fear or confusion to dictate your choices. The Holy Spirit has been given to you as your helper. Let Him lead your thoughts, direct your steps, and guide your every decision. Beloved, as we continue to reflect on the precious gift of the Holy Spirit, let us linger on this truth. When you invite Him to lead your thoughts, He does more than silence the noise of worry. He fills your mind with the very wisdom of heaven. Scripture says in Philippians chapter 2, verse 5, "Let this mind be in you, which was also in Christ Jesus." How is that even possible? It is possible because the Spirit of God within you takes the thoughts of Christ and plants them in your heart. He reshapes your thinking until it reflects the heart of your Savior. This is why Paul urges believers in 2 Corinthians chapter 10, verse 5, "We demolish arguments and every pretension that sets itself up against the knowledge of God, and we take captive every thought to make it obedient to Christ." To take thoughts captive is not something you do by sheer discipline. It is something the Spirit enables you to do. He gives you the discernment to recognize when a thought does not align with God's truth and the strength to reject it. Instead of letting fear or temptation rule your mind, you allow the Spirit to renew your thoughts and align them with the promises of God. Think of Peter. On his own, his thoughts often wavered between faith and doubt. One moment he was stepping out on the water, walking toward Jesus with confidence, and the next he was sinking because fear had crept in. But after he was filled with the Holy Spirit on the day of Pentecost, his thoughts and his boldness were transformed. He preached with power. He stood firm in the face of persecution, and his life became a testimony of Spirit-led thinking. That same Spirit who changed Peter's mind and heart is alive in you. Not only does the Holy Spirit lead your thoughts, but He also directs your steps. Psalm 119, verse 105 declares, "Your word is a lamp to my feet, a light to my path. Without that light, you stumble. Without His direction, you wander. But when you submit your steps to Him, He guides you in ways that might not make sense in the moment, but will always prove faithful in the end." Consider the story of Philip in Acts chapter 8. The Spirit told him to go south to a desert road, a place that seemed barren and unimportant.

Yet there Philip encountered the Ethiopian eunuch, reading the book of Isaiah. Led by the Spirit, Philip explained the gospel, and that man believed and was baptized. That moment was not random. It was divinely orchestrated by the Spirit. Beloved, do you see how the Spirit works? Sometimes He directs your steps to places you do not expect, to conversations you had not planned, to assignments you never thought were yours. And yet, in those steps, eternal purposes unfold. This is why Proverbs chapter 16, verse 9 says, "In their hearts humans plan their course, but the Lord establishes their steps. You may have many plans, and not all of them are bad. But when the Spirit directs your steps, even your ordinary path becomes extraordinary, because it is aligned with heaven's design." And then we come to decisions, those daily choices that shape our future. How comforting it is to know that you are not left to figure everything out alone. The Spirit is your counselor. Isaiah chapter 11, verse 2 describes him so beautifully. "The Spirit of the Lord will rest on him, the Spirit of wisdom and of understanding, the Spirit of counsel and of might, the Spirit of the knowledge and fear of the Lord." When the Holy Spirit guides you, you are not simply guessing. You are receiving counsel from the Spirit of wisdom Himself. Beloved, perhaps you are facing a decision right now that feels heavy. Maybe it involves your family, your job, your finances, or your ministry. The enemy wants to cloud your mind with confusion, but the Spirit brings clarity. James chapter 3, verse 17 says, "But the wisdom that comes from heaven is first of all pure, then peace, loving, considerate, submissive, full of mercy and good fruit, impartial and sincere." This is how you will recognize the Spirit's leading in your decisions. His wisdom will always bear these fruits. It will not lead you into fear, chaos, or compromise. It will lead you into peace, integrity, and righteousness. The truth is, walking with the Spirit is not a one-time event. It is a daily surrender. Galatians chapter 5, verse 25 says, "Since we live by the Spirit, let us keep in step with the Spirit." This means you do not simply ask for His help in big moments, but invite Him into every moment. When you wake up in the morning, you can whisper, "Holy Spirit, lead my thoughts today." As you go through your day, you can pray, "Holy Spirit, direct my steps." When you face a choice, you can ask, "Holy Spirit, guide my decision." And beloved, He will. For Jesus said in Luke chapter 11, verse 13, "If you then, though you are evil, know how to give good gifts to your children, how much more will your Father in heaven give the Holy Spirit to those who ask Him?" Do you see? The Father delights to pour out His Spirit. He is not reluctant. He is generous. He is not withholding. He is eager. All you have to do is ask. Imagine how different your life would look if every thought was surrendered to the Spirit, every step aligned with His direction, and every decision guided by His wisdom. Fear would lose its grip. Confusion would no longer control you. Doubt would no longer paralyze you.

In the name of the Father, and of the Son, and of the Holy Spirit, amen. Good morning, Jesus. It's such a beautiful Wednesday morning. We love you, we praise you, we adore you, we worship you in the most blessed sacrament. Thank you, dear Jesus, for this beautiful day. We look towards your blessings, dear Jesus, and the graces raining from heaven. And we also greet Saint Mary Magdalene on her feast day. Thank you, dear Saint Mary Magdalene, for showing us how to love Jesus more intensely and fervently, and how to be faithful during all the difficult times. You were there, dear Saint Mary Magdalene, during the crucifixion and the resurrection. Thank you for being the bearer of good news to the apostles. And thank you for being such a faithful disciple of Jesus Christ. This morning, dear Jesus, we greet also all the viewers and listeners of this holy hour. Please grant them blessings and graces. And dear viewers, please call with your petitions at the prayer line number, and we pray for your intentions in the next holy hour. We unite ourselves to the Immaculate Heart of Mary, all the angels and saints in heaven, the souls in purgatory, and all the just on earth, joined in the holy sacrifice celebrated in all masses across the earth. We offer our prayers, our tears, joys, and sufferings to Jesus for the conversion of sinners and the salvation of the dying. O Lord, how truly great you are! Our soul calls out to adore you. All glory, all praise to you, Father and the Son, and to the Holy Spirit, as it was in the beginning, is now, and ever will be, forever. Amen. Dear Almighty and Eternal God, we kneel, we prostrate our very selves before your holy altar. Our deepest desire, living and present, your Son in the most blessed sacrament. Through the endless merits of the Sacred Heart of Jesus, may souls find salvation and reparation for their sins. By the Church and the Pope, all the clergy, and all the apostles of prayer. O King of Kings, King of the highest lines that has ever been made, you are now small and remain in the post. Jesus, we believe that you're truly present in the sacrament of love. With the infinite love, you love us all. Here you receive us with open arms and fill us with peace, interceding for us to the Father, to obtain all that truly makes us happy and holy. We have come to worship you in spirit and truth. Here you are yourself, and we know that your heart burns for each one of us, and that you long to be loved by each one of us in return. You come with infinite love and humility in the Sacred Host, so that we may not be afraid to draw near you. We ask that through the Immaculate Heart of Mary, we learn to love you with perfect love, so that we can forgive ourselves as you forgive. We learn to forgive others as you forgive. We bless you, Lord, for the gift of yourself in the Holy Eucharist. We adore you as the treasure of our hearts. We praise you for your infinite mercy. We want to console you for those who do not love you, and to ask you with trust that you will open the gates of your love upon the whole world, that all may be one in your divine will, in your love, and in your heart. Our Lord and our God, you are the living water that renews, loves, rejoices,
and flows from your heart in the Eucharist for all who come to you. We praise you and we bless you. All glory be to you, Jesus, for the sacrament of unity that brings us together to you in a lasting friendship, in a divine intimacy, where you prove without doubt that God is love. Give us, Jesus, that perfect love that casts out everything fearful, that our souls may find a rest and living in your tenderness. Free our minds from all anxiety and discomfort, so that with the confidence of a child, we can surrender. We come to you with our freedom and understanding through the Immaculate Heart of Mary. Eucharistic Heart of Jesus, burning with love for us, inflame our hearts with love for you, until with you we have one will, so we can love the things that you love and do what you do. Because you have said, "Everyone who does the will of my Father is my brother, my sister, and my mother." Center our lives in the depth of your love, Jesus, so that we may be free from the seductions of the flesh and of the passing things of this world. May we find our joy in your friendship, our treasure in your love, our riches in your merits, our weakness in your grace, our happiness in union with you, and our peace in the Father's will. All praise to you, Jesus, for your power and love in the Blessed Sacrament. Here you constantly intercede for the salvation of all. Here you continue to atone for every sin committed, offering the merits of Calvary to make amends for every wrong. Here you call us to join you in prayer, so that we can hear you, receive many blessings, and comfort you. In you, with you, and through you,

the infinite merits of your Sacred Heart, together with the merits of the Immaculate Heart of Mary, for the salvation of souls. Free all people, Jesus, from the bondage of sin and division, for each soul is precious to you. Bring us home rejoicing in the victory of your mercy, through the infinite merits of your most holy wounds, because you are more powerful than all the forces of hell. We trust completely in your promise of the gospel. Behold, I come to make all things new. Praise be to you, Jesus, truly present in the Blessed Sacrament. Lamb of God, King of Kings, our Savior, Light of the world. By the light of your Eucharistic love, expel all darkness.

Jesus, we love you, we praise you, we adore you, we worship you, and we thank you. Bless us always, Jesus. We are grateful for our lives, for this world, and for you present here right now. Now we turn to our saint of the day, who is Saint Mary Magdalene. And we turn to the Magnificat for more information and insight about Saint Mary Magdalene. This is what is written in the Magnificat for Wednesday, the 23rd or 22nd. On his journeys, Jesus is accompanied by the 12 and some women who have been cured of evil spirits and infirmities. Among these women is Mary, called Magdalene, from whom 7 demons had gone out. This is according to Luke. Following Jesus brings Mary to Golgotha, where she witnesses his death and burial. 3 days later, she meets Jesus outside the empty tomb. She hastens to tell the disciples, "I have seen the Lord." Tradition names Mary Magdalene the apostle to the apostles. Just as a woman had announced the words of death to the first man, so also a woman was the first to announce to the apostles the words of life. This is a quote from St. Thomas Aquinas. The entrance antiphon for the special Mass for St. Mary Magdalene. The Lord said to Mary Magdalene, "Go to my brothers and tell them, I'm going to my Father and your Father, to my God and your God." Now the collect prayer for the Mass. O God, whose only begotten Son entrusted Saint Mary Magdalene before all others with announcing the great joy of the resurrection, grant, we pray, that through her intercession and example, we may proclaim the living Christ and come to see him reigning in your glory, who lives and reigns with you

in the unity of the Holy Spirit, God, forever and ever. Amen. And the psalm of today's Mass is Psalm 63. And our response is, My soul is thirsting for you, O Lord my God. O God, you are my God whom I seek. For you my flesh pines and my soul thirsts, like the earth parched, lifeless, and without water. In our response, My soul is thirsting for you, O Lord my God. Thus have I gazed toward you in the sanctuary, to see your power and your glory. For your kindness is a greater good than life. My lips shall glorify you. And our response is, My soul is thirsting for you, O Lord my God. Thus I will bless you while I live. Lifting up my hands, I will call upon your name. As with the riches of a banquet, shall my soul be satisfied. And with exultant lips, my mouth shall praise you. And our response is, My soul is thirsting for you, O Lord, my God. You are my help, and in the shadow of your wings I shout for joy. My soul clings fast to you. Your right hand upholds me. And our response is, My soul is thirsting for you, O Lord, my God. We also pray now for the intentions, for the intercessionary prayer from the morning prayer of the Magnificat in honor of Mary Magdalene. As servants of the risen Christ, let us pray through the intercession of Mary Magdalene. And our prayer is, Hear the voice of our pleading. For those who live as victims of sickness, sin, or evil, heal them and free them. And we pray, Hear the voice of our pleading. For those who rejoice in recovery and deliverance, make them eloquent witnesses to the gospel. And our prayer is, Hear the voice of our pleading. For those who are faithful to you in times of trial, as Mary was faithful to you at the cross, bless their perseverance. And we pray, Hear the voice of our pleading. For those who proclaim the good news of new life in you, please sustain them in joy. And our prayer is, Hear the voice of our pleading. For our bishops, the successors of the apostles, and for all who share their ministry, please confirm them in their mission. And we pray, Hear the voice of our pleading. O God of glory and love, Mary Magdalene stood by the cross of your Son, Jesus Christ, and witnessed the wonder of his resurrection. Through her example and her prayer, inspire all whom you have brought to new life in the waters of baptism, with a zeal to proclaim the gospel in freedom and in joy. Through the same Christ our Lord. Amen. Now, dear Jesus, we're going to pray for the petitions that were sent to us, that were called in by our faithful viewers. And thank you, viewers, for calling your petitions so we can pray with you. We have many,
petitions for healing their

Jesus, please hear our prayers. We pray for Anthony from New York. We pray for his uncle Dennis, who had a stroke and surgery on his foot. Lord, hear our prayer. We pray for James from Pittsburgh. We pray for the healing of his legs. Lord, hear our prayer. We pray for Lewis from Massachusetts. We pray for his wife's upcoming surgery to go well. And if she already had it, dear Jesus, we pray for a quick recovery and healing and comfort and consolation for the family. Lord, hear our prayer. And we pray for Toni from San Antonio for her mammogram and biopsy to go well and for good results. Lord, hear our prayer. We pray for Michelle from California. We pray for safety during her upcoming surgery and that she may have a quick and full recovery. Lord, hear our prayer. We pray for Judy from Hampshire, Illinois. We pray for the healing from bronchitis and cancer. And she also prays, dear Jesus, to find a partner. Dear Mary Magdalene, help her too in this quest for a loving partner or a loving husband. For this we pray, Lord, hear our prayer. And we pray for Joseph from Florida. We also pray for his health. Lord, hear our prayer. We pray for Lorenza from San Antonio, Texas. We pray for the health of Tina's baby, for Lupita, Lupe, and their kids, for Chase's health, and for the safety of everyone in San Antonio. Lord, hear our prayer. We pray for Marjorie from Pittsburgh. We pray for her daughter who is having heart surgery. Lord, hear our prayer. We pray for Lanetta from Maryland. We pray for her health. Lord, hear our prayer. We pray for Maria from San Antonio. Pray for her health. Lord, hear our prayer. We pray for Rose from New Jersey. We pray for healing from pain. We also pray for her loneliness, dear Jesus. And she asks prayers for her son, Joseph, her grandson Jordan, and Joseph. Lord, hear our prayer. We pray for Patricia from California. We pray for healing from lupus and for her family. Lord, hear our prayer. We pray for Martha from San Antonio. We pray for her husband who's recovering from abdominal surgery and for the spiritual direction and protection of her whole family. Lord, hear our prayer. We pray for Nancy from Massachusetts. We pray for Nancy who's having knee replacement surgery and for Philip who's having open heart surgery. Lord, hear our prayer. We pray for Anna from San Antonio. We pray for her son, Abel, who's in the ICU with pneumonia. Lord, hear our prayer. And we pray for all your intentions, dear viewers,
especially

for the intentions of healing from illnesses, recovery from surgery, for you and your loved ones, and for everyone right now in the hospitals, nursing homes, and ICUs with chronic and acute medical conditions, for surgeries coming up. Dear Jesus, have mercy on them all. Console their families. And we pray for healing for all of them. Lord, hear our prayer. And now there are also some petitions here outside of physical ailments. We pray for Nuyet from from Washington. She prays for the souls of her daughters who have left the church and are living in sin. Lord, hear our prayer. We pray for also for many people who have left the church and for those who are wandering after Jesus. Please bring the lost sheep back to your fold. Lord, have mercy and hear our prayer. We pray for Maria from Texas. She prays for her relationship with her daughter Tammy to be fixed. We pray to Jesus for family relations. We pray for healing. We pray for people to get back together and forgive each other. Lord, hear our prayer. We pray for Maria from California. We pray for Stephanie, Maria, Salvador, Raquel, Carlos, and for the repose of the soul of Ezekiel. Lord, hear our prayers, and we pray for all families through Jesus to get along together and to be well and to love as your holy family has shown us. And we pray for Serena from California. We pray for healing from the trauma, for the relationship between her and her mother, and the relationship between her and her son, Daniel. We pray for all these relationships, dear Jesus, to be healed, mended, and reconciled. We ask for your mercy on many families, dear Jesus. Bring us all back together. Lord, hear our prayer. We pray for John from Pennsylvania. We pray for his health and help with Francis. And for Carol, Ron, Sue, Ellen, and Ken. Yes, dear Jesus, we pray for many in economic difficulties right now. Please help them, especially those who are looking for jobs and trying to provide for their families. Lord, hear our prayer. We pray for Alida from San Antonio. We pray for her safety. Lord, hear our prayer. We pray for Will from California. We pray for help with his financial struggles and his trouble sleeping. Lord, hear our prayer. We pray for Jocelyn. We pray for God to heal and fix her relationship with her fiancé, and that they can still get married at the end of July. We pray, dear Jesus, for reconciliations between people, families, and loved ones. And we pray for all marriages that are going to happen, all the sacraments, including baptism, first communions, and others, to get closer to you, dear Jesus. Lord, hear our prayer. We pray for Joe from San Antonio.
We pray for his physical, spiritual, and emotional well-being. Lord, hear our prayer. We pray for James from Detroit. We pray for his need to heal and for his finances. Lord, hear our prayer. We pray for Maria from California. We pray for herself, for Maria, for Stephanie, for Maria Negrete, for Salvador, Raquel, and for repose of the soul of Ezekiel. Lord, hear our prayer, especially for the souls of our loved ones. We pray for the souls of the dying right now, dear Jesus, that they be reconciled to you before they move on to the eternal life. And we pray, dear Jesus, for the holy souls in purgatory of our family and friends. Grant them, dear Jesus, purification. Grant them, dear Jesus, the time to to join you in heaven. For this we pray. Lord, hear our prayer. And also we pray for Frank Apang, who's in the ICU right now, and who might not last any longer, that he's reunited with his family. We pray for a peaceful passing, and we pray also for his family to be consoled and comforted. For this we pray, Lord, hear our prayer. And now, because of the many petitions for the sick, dear Jesus, we will pray a short litany for the healing of the sick.

asking the Lord for His consoling grace to strengthen the sick in times of trial. And our response is, Lord, be close to give your comfort. When pain or distress is overwhelming, Lord, be close to give your comfort. When the healing process goes slower than hoped, Lord, be close to give your comfort. When terrified by treatments or therapy, Lord, be close to give your comfort. When it's hard to let go of long-held plans, Lord, be close to give your comfort. When worn out and weary, Lord, be close to give your comfort. When loneliness adds to anxiety, Lord, be close to give your comfort. When discouragement or despondency sets in, Lord, be close to give your comfort. When the ravages of disease attack self-esteem, Lord, be close to give your comfort. When beset by worry or fretfulness, Lord, be close to give your comfort. When envy arises toward those who are healthy, Lord, be close to give your comfort. When anguish is intensified by the need for reconciliation, Lord, be close to give your comfort. When loved ones are far away, Lord, be close to give your comfort. When afflicted by the feeling of nothing to hope for, Lord, be close to give your comfort. When illness makes those who are suffering moody or irritable, Lord, be close to give your comfort. When it's difficult to sleep or rest, Lord, be close to give your comfort. When there's a resistance to necessary change, Lord, be close to give your comfort.

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Lord, be close to give your comfort. 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

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Most merciful Father, your beloved Son showed special compassion to lepers, tenderness to those long sick, and healing to the infirm laid before him. We place before you all those who are ill and in need of healing grace, especially those who've called in their petitions for us to pray for. May the love and mercy of the divine physician raise up all who suffer from sickness and restore them to health and peace. We ask this in the name of Jesus. Amen. Dear viewers, on this beautiful day, now conclude our time. And we thank you for sending your petitions for prayers. We will pray the divine praises. We love you, Jesus. We worship you. We adore you, and we thank you. Blessed be God. Blessed be his holy name. Blessed be Jesus Christ, true God and true man. Blessed be the name of Jesus. Blessed be his most sacred heart. Blessed be his most precious blood. Blessed be Jesus in the most holy sacrament of the altar. Blessed be the Holy Spirit, the Paraclete. Blessed be the great Mother of God, Mary, most holy. Blessed be her holy and immaculate conception. Blessed be her glorious Assumption. Blessed be the name of Mary, Virgin and Mother. Blessed be Saint Joseph, her most chaste spouse. Blessed be God in his angels and in his saints. May the heart of Jesus in the most blessed sacrament be praised, adored, and loved with grateful affection at every moment in all the tabernacles of the world, even to the end of time. We love you, we praise you, we adore you, and we thank you, Jesus, for this precious time with you. You'll be present to us right now in the Blessed Sacrament. In the name of the Father, and of the Son, and of the Holy Spirit, amen.

0: Today we had the grand privilege to have the torch of peace with us in the Holy Mass. And it was a big gift for us, especially to begin the year with the torch of peace, showing how important is peace for each one of us, how much we all need peace, not only in our own lives, but also peace in the society, peace in the world. And everyone is looking for peace. Everyone wants peace. Everyone desires peace. But however, peace always goes running away from us. And that is why it is very beautiful for us to know that peace is in our reach. We can all have peace. Yes, peace we get when everything is in order. Our own life and our lives being in order will have the society in order. And when the society is in order, the world will be in order. What God wants from us through this torch of peace is to grow closer to Him, because true peace always comes from God. And this is exactly what the Blessed Virgin Mary said in Fatima. She said, if you want peace, pray the rosary, pray the Holy Rosary. Yes, peace is in our reach, peace is in your reach, and we can get peace. We have to place ourselves in order with God, and there peace begins entering into our hearts, into our minds, into our souls, and into the world. Thank you so much, and God bless.
1: El mundo camina hacia el reino de María. Tú eres, oh reina de gloria, la certeza de la victoria.

I came on this pilgrimage to accompany the Lord because when I was in high school, I had an incredible experience where I felt the Lord's presence in adoration with Jesus in the Eucharist. And I felt the call to be able to share Him with others. It's important to seek God in the Eucharist because He brings us all together in the faith as Catholics. And if we seek Him, He will show us His love and we'll be able to have His love and share it with others. What I would like to share about others with spending time with Jesus in the Eucharist is that come to Him with everything and just be with Him through the trials and the joys. For me, that's how I really felt God's love and peace through everything in life that's been through, because you don't have to show it perfect. You can just come and be, not in a perfect prayer, but just be willing to say yes and continue to sit in His presence. Well, I sing for the Lord because I grew up in music ministry with my family in the church, and when I got to college, I felt the call to continue to use my gifts that He gave me for Him. I was kind of reluctant at first, but it was very clear that the Lord was calling me to use my gifts to show His love and to really bring others to Him. I see my Lord in others, and I see how He works in my life, and see where He tells me to trust Him, because He continues to provide for me even when I have my doubts about that. And He brings peace that I can't find anywhere else. And so it's really important for me to continue to seek the Lord out in the faith and to seek Him in other people.

Dear children, today the Lord permitted me to tell you again that you live in a time of grace. You are not conscious, little children, that God is giving you a great opportunity to convert and to live in peace and love. You are so blind and attached to earthly things and think of earthly life. God sent me to lead you toward eternal life. I, little children, am not tired, although I see that your hearts are heavy and tired for everything that is a grace and a gift. Thank you for having responded to my call.

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Beloved child of God, before we lift our hearts in prayer, let us take a moment to still our thoughts and invite the presence of the Holy Spirit to breathe upon us. The world is overflowing with information, opinions, and noise, yet so few voices carry truth. Every day, something or someone competes for the attention of your mind. But amid that chaos, there is one who speaks in peace, one who leads in wisdom, one who never deceives or confuses, the Holy Spirit of God. Jesus promised this precious helper in the Gospel of John, chapter 16, verse 13, saying, "When he, the Spirit of truth, is come, he will guide you into all truth, for he shall not speak of himself, but whatsoever he shall hear, that shall he speak, and he will show you things to come." These words are timeless. The same Spirit who guided the apostles through persecution, who comforted the early church in fear, and who revealed the heart of God through Scripture, is alive in you today. The Holy Spirit does not merely give advice. He reveals the mind of God. He takes the eternal wisdom of heaven and translates it into the language of your everyday life, guiding you in choices, protecting you from deception, and reminding you of what Jesus said. Without his presence, your mind is easily swayed by fear or falsehood. With him, your thoughts are illuminated by truth that sets you free. Think for a moment about how easily the human mind can drift. One distraction can pull you from peace to panic in seconds. One thought of worry can grow into a storm of anxiety. Yet when the Spirit governs your mind, he brings stillness where chaos once reigned. Romans chapter 8 verse 6 declares, "To be spiritually minded is life and peace." The Holy Spirit trains your thoughts to rest upon God's promises instead of problems, on eternity instead of the temporary. Every battle you face begins first in the mind. The enemy knows that if he can control your thoughts, he can control your life. That is why Ephesians chapter 6 verse 17 calls the Word of God the sword of the Spirit. The Spirit wields Scripture like a weapon, cutting through lies and piercing darkness with light. Each time you meditate on the Word, you allow the Spirit to renew and reshape your thinking. Beloved, truth is not merely a concept. Truth is a person. Jesus said in John chapter 14 verse 6, "I am the way, the truth, and the life." Therefore, when the Spirit of truth fills you, he is revealing Christ himself to your heart. He aligns your thoughts with the thoughts of Jesus, teaching you to see through his eyes, speak with his compassion, and discern with his wisdom. There will be moments when your own reasoning seems louder than his whisper. There will be times when the world's logic appears more practical than faith. But that is exactly when the Spirit's gentle nudge

comes reminding you that the wisdom of this world is foolishness with God. As written in 1 Corinthians chapter 3, verse 19, the Spirit lifts you above natural reasoning into supernatural trust. Have you ever noticed that truth often challenges comfort? The Spirit will sometimes confront you, not to condemn, but to cleanse. He exposes thoughts that are rooted in pride, fear, or unbelief, because he wants to replace them with thoughts rooted in faith, humility, and love. Conviction is not rejection. It is the evidence that the Holy Spirit is actively guiding you toward holiness. When he speaks, his voice never condemns, but always calls you higher. You will know it is him when his words bring both peace and purity, correction and comfort, clarity and compassion. The Spirit's truth does not weigh you down. It sets you free from everything that is false. Let your heart remember what Jesus said in John chapter 8, verse 32. You shall know the truth, and the truth shall make you free. That freedom begins in the mind. When the Spirit replaces confusion with revelation, fear with faith, and doubt with divine assurance, you begin to walk in a new dimension of liberty, a peace the world cannot steal. Beloved, one of the enemy's most dangerous tactics is distraction. He does not always attack with obvious sin. Sometimes he simply scatters your focus. He fills your schedule with endless noise, your feed with constant comparison, your mind with trivial worries, until your attention on God becomes diluted. That is why focus is holy. When you focus on God, you fortify your spirit against deception. The Holy Spirit guards your focus by reminding you of what truly matters. He whispers, "Lift your eyes." When life pulls you in 100 directions, he calls you back to the center, Christ. Colossians chapter 3, verse 2 urges, "Set your mind on things above, not on things on the earth." That is not escapism, it is alignment. The Spirit helps you see the world through heaven's perspective. He will guide you when to speak and when to stay silent. He will show you how to love those who test your patience. He will bring scripture to memory exactly when you need it most. He will keep you humble when success comes and strong when disappointment strikes. Each of these moments, unseen by others, are proof that the Spirit is guiding your mind into truth. When your mind is anchored in the Holy Spirit, you begin to live from the inside out. Peace is no longer dependent on circumstance, but on connection. The more you yield to Him, the more you think like Jesus, the more you see as heaven sees. You realize that the Spirit's truth is not restrictive, it is redemptive. It sets you free to become who God created you to be. Beloved, the human mind is a sacred battlefield. Within it, faith and fear wrestle for control. Hope and despair contend for space. Every day, hundreds of thoughts cross your mind, but not all of them come from God. That is why the Holy Spirit must be your daily teacher, the guardian of your inner world, and the gentle voice that leads you back to truth when the noise of the world tries to pull you away. The Apostle Paul wrote in 2 Corinthians chapter 10, verse 5, "We take captive every thought to make it obedient to Christ." Notice that the verse does not say we ignore or suppress our thoughts. It says we take them captive. To take something captive means to identify it, confront it, and bring it under the authority of truth. The Holy Spirit empowers you to do this. When an anxious thought arises, He reminds you of God's faithfulness. When temptation whispers, He reveals the cost of sin and the beauty of obedience. When discouragement comes, He lifts your eyes to promises that cannot fail. There are times when your mind may feel overwhelmed, when you cannot tell what is truth and what is fear speaking. In those moments, the Spirit becomes your compass. He is never hurried, never confused, never uncertain. If you will pause long enough to listen, He will always guide you toward peace. Isaiah chapter 30, verse 15 says, "In returning and rest you shall be saved. In quietness and confidence shall be your strength."
the Spirit leads you into that quiet confidence where faith is reborn. Remember that truth is not loud. Lies scream. Truth whispers. Deception rushes. Truth waits. The Holy Spirit does not compete for attention. He invites your focus. When you give Him space, He fills it with light. When you yield your schedule, He fills it with direction. When you open your Bible, He breathes understanding into every line. Think of how Jesus Himself depended on the Spirit. In Luke chapter 4, verse 1, the scripture says, "Jesus, being full of the Holy Spirit, returned from Jordan and was led by the Spirit into the wilderness. Even the Son of God did not walk by human strength, but by divine guidance. The same Spirit who sustained Jesus in the wilderness now lives in you. He is not a distant force, but a personal friend who walks beside you every step of the way. When the Spirit fills your mind, you begin to see the fingerprints of God in every part of your day, in the sunrise, in the kindness of a stranger, in the conviction that steers you away from sin, in the peace that follows surrender. Nothing is random anymore. Everything becomes purposeful because the Spirit transforms your perception. Beloved, there will be moments when the truth He reveals will challenge you. Sometimes He will ask you to release a grudge, to forgive someone who hurt you deeply. Other times He will nudge you to let go of control and trust God's timing. These are not punishments. They are pathways to freedom. The Holy Spirit's correction is never meant to shame you, but to shape you. Hebrews chapter 12, verse 11 says, "No discipline seems pleasant at the time, but painful. Later on, however, it produces a harvest of righteousness and peace for those who have been trained by it." Every time you yield to His correction, you grow stronger, wiser, and more like Christ. The Spirit also guards your identity. When the world tells you that your worth depends on performance, appearance, or possessions, He whispers a different truth, that your value was settled at the cross. Romans chapter 8, verse 16 says, "The Spirit Himself bears witness with our spirit that we are children of God." That witness is powerful. It silences shame, heals insecurity, and gives you the confidence to walk boldly in who God says you are. And yet, to stay sensitive to His voice, you must cultivate stillness. The Spirit's direction is clearest in the quiet. Psalm 46, verse 10 says, "Be still and know that I am God." Stillness is not inactivity. It is inner alignment. It is the moment when your striving stops and your heart begins to hear. In stillness, revelation flows. In stillness, your thoughts realign with heaven's rhythm. Ask yourself, what fills my mind most of the day? Am I dwelling on worry or on the Word? Am I meditating on fear or on faith? The Holy Spirit teaches you to choose your meditation wisely, because whatever occupies your mind eventually shapes your life. Proverbs chapter 23, verse 7 says, "For as a man thinks in his heart, so is he." Beloved, your mind was designed to host truth, not torment. The Spirit does not simply remove wrong thoughts. He replaces them with divine ones. He teaches you to say, "God is for me, therefore I will not fear." He reminds you that no weapon formed against you shall prosper. Isaiah 54, verse 17. He whispers that all things work together for good to them that love God. Romans 8, verse 28. Each verse becomes a shield, each truth a wall of protection around your peace. When you are guided by the Spirit, even your conversations begin to change. Words that once came from frustration are now seasoned with grace. Thoughts that once led to gossip now turn into prayer. You stop reacting from emotion and start responding from revelation. This is what it means to have the mind of Christ. 1 Corinthians chapter 2, verse 16 declares, "We have the mind of Christ." That means through the Holy Spirit. You are invited to think God's thoughts after Him, to view every circumstance through His eternal wisdom.
Imagine the peace that would fill your life if every anxious thought was replaced by divine assurance. Imagine the clarity that would come if every decision was filtered through the Spirit's counsel. That is not a distant dream. It is the daily reality available to every believer who yields their mind to Him. The Spirit's goal is not only to inform you, but to transform you. He does not simply show you truth. He makes you one with it. The more you walk with Him, the more your thoughts, words, and actions begin to reflect His presence. You begin to love what God loves and reject what grieves His heart. So today, beloved, make this your choice, to guard your focus as your greatest treasure. Let the Holy Spirit teach you to filter every thought through the lens of truth. When fear knocks, answer with faith. When confusion comes, pause and listen for His whisper. When temptation calls, run toward prayer. Your victory begins in the still, surrendered place where the Spirit reigns. In the coming moments, we will pray together, but before that, take a deep breath and allow these truths to settle in your spirit. The Holy Spirit is not only beside you, He is within you. He is the voice of truth that silences every lie. He is the gentle wind that clears the fog of confusion. He is the strength that keeps your focus fixed on God when the world pulls at every direction. Lift your heart right now and say quietly, "Holy Spirit, guide my mind into truth. Keep me focused on God." Let that sentence echo through your soul until it becomes the rhythm of your thoughts, the song of your morning, and the guard of your peace. Heavenly Father, I come before you this morning in quiet surrender, aware of how deeply I need your Spirit to guide me. Lord, you know the storms that move through my mind, the worries that try to settle, the distractions that so easily steal my focus. Yet here I am, choosing stillness. Here I am, opening my heart to you. Holy Spirit, I welcome you. Come and fill every corner of my thoughts with truth, every hesitation with peace, every doubt with faith. Spirit of truth, I invite you to sit upon the throne of my mind. Let every false voice be silenced before your presence. Let every anxious thought bow to your authority. Speak light where there has been confusion. Bring order where there has been chaos. Your word says in Genesis chapter 1 verse 2 that in the beginning, the earth was without form and void, and darkness was upon the face of the deep, but the Spirit of God moved upon the waters. In the same way, Holy Spirit, move upon the deep places of my mind. Where darkness once lingered, bring light. Where fear once ruled, bring peace. Where lies once echoed, bring the sound of truth. Lord Jesus, you promised that the Comforter would teach us all things and remind us of all you said. Remind me now of every truth I've forgotten. When I'm tempted to lean on my own understanding, remind me that you are wisdom itself. When I start to worry about tomorrow, remind me that the same God who fed the sparrows will provide for me. When I feel weak, whisper again that your grace is sufficient. Holy Spirit, train my thoughts to rest on the promises of God. Help me not to meditate on fear, but on faith, not on offense, but on forgiveness, not on scarcity, but on the abundance of heaven. Renew my mind until my first reaction to trouble is prayer, and my first response to blessing is gratitude. Beloved child of God, before we lift our hearts in prayer, let us take a moment to still our thoughts and invite the presence of the Holy Spirit to breathe upon us. The world is overflowing with information, opinions, and noise, yet so few voices carry truth. Every day, something or someone competes for the attention of your mind. But amid that chaos, there is one who speaks in peace, one who leads in wisdom, one who never deceives or confuses, the Holy Spirit of God. Jesus promised this precious helper in the Gospel of John, chapter 16, verse 13, saying, "When He, the Spirit of truth, is come, He will guide you into all truth. For He shall not speak of Himself, but whatsoever He shall hear,
that shall he speak, and he will show you things to come.

These words are timeless. The same Spirit who guided the apostles through persecution, who comforted the early church in fear, and who revealed the heart of God through Scripture, is alive in you today. The Holy Spirit does not merely give advice. He reveals the mind of God. He takes the eternal wisdom of heaven and translates it into the language of your everyday life, guiding you in choices, protecting you from deception, and reminding you of what Jesus said. Without His presence, your mind is easily swayed by fear or falsehood. With Him, your thoughts are illuminated by truth that sets you free. Think for a moment about how easily the human mind can drift. One distraction can pull you from peace to panic in seconds. One thought of worry can grow into a storm of anxiety. Yet when the Spirit governs your mind, He brings stillness where chaos once reigned. Romans chapter 8 verse 6 declares, "To be spiritually minded is life and peace." The Holy Spirit trains your thoughts to rest upon God's promises instead of problems, on eternity instead of the temporary. Every battle you face begins first in the mind. The enemy knows that if he can control your thoughts, he can control your life. That is why Ephesians chapter 6 verse 17 calls the Word of God the sword of the Spirit. The Spirit wields Scripture like a weapon, cutting through lies and piercing darkness with light. Each time you meditate on the Word, you allow the Spirit to renew and reshape your thinking. Beloved, truth is not merely a concept. Truth is a person. Jesus said in John chapter 14 verse 6, "I am the way, the truth, and the life." Therefore, when the Spirit of truth fills you, He is revealing Christ Himself to your heart. He aligns your thoughts with the thoughts of Jesus, teaching you to see through His eyes, speak with His compassion, and discern with His wisdom. There will be moments when your own reasoning seems louder than His whisper. There will be times when the world's logic appears more practical than faith. But that is exactly when the Spirit's gentle nudge comes, reminding you that the wisdom of this world is foolishness with God. As written in 1 Corinthians chapter 3 verse 19, the Spirit lifts you above natural reasoning into supernatural trust. Have you ever noticed that truth often challenges comfort? The Spirit will sometimes confront you, not to condemn, but to cleanse. He exposes thoughts that are rooted in pride, fear, or unbelief, because He wants to replace them with thoughts rooted in faith, humility, and love. Conviction is not rejection. It is the evidence that the Holy Spirit is actively guiding you toward holiness. When He speaks, His voice never condemns, but always calls you higher. You will know it is Him when His words bring both peace and purity, correction and comfort, clarity and compassion. The Spirit's truth does not weigh you down. It sets you free from everything that is false. Let your heart remember what Jesus said in John chapter 8 verse 32. "You shall know the truth, and the truth shall make you free." That freedom begins in the mind. When the Spirit replaces confusion with revelation, fear with faith, and doubt with divine assurance, you begin to walk in a new dimension of liberty, a peace the world cannot steal. Beloved, one of the enemy's most dangerous tactics is distraction. He does not always attack with obvious sin. Sometimes he simply scatters your focus. He fills your schedule with endless noise, your feed with constant comparison, your mind with trivial worries, until your attention on God becomes diluted. That is why focus is holy. When you focus on God, you fortify your spirit against deception. The Holy Spirit guards your focus by reminding you of what truly matters. He whispers, "Lift your eyes." When life pulls you in 100 directions, He calls you back to the center, Christ. Colossians chapter 3 verse 2 urges, "Set your mind on things above, not on things on the earth." That is not escapism, it is alignment. The Spirit helps you see the world through heaven's perspective. He will guide you when to speak and when to stay silent. He will show you how to love those who test your patience. He will bring Scripture to memory exactly when you need it most. He will keep you humble when success comes
and strong when disappointment

and strikes. Each of these moments, unseen by others, are proof that the Spirit is guiding your mind into truth. When your mind is anchored in the Holy Spirit, you begin to live from the inside out. Peace is no longer dependent on circumstance, but on connection. The more you yield to Him, the more you think like Jesus, the more you see as heaven sees. You realize that the Spirit's truth is not restrictive, it is redemptive. It sets you free to become who God created you to be. Beloved, the human mind is a sacred battlefield. Within it, faith and fear wrestle for control. Hope and despair contend for space. Every day, hundreds of thoughts cross your mind, but not all of them come from God. That is why the Holy Spirit must be your daily teacher, the guardian of your inner world, and the gentle voice that leads you back to truth when the noise of the world tries to pull you away. The Apostle Paul wrote in 2 Corinthians chapter 10, verse 5, "We take captive every thought to make it obedient to Christ." Notice that the verse does not say we ignore or suppress our thoughts. It says we take them captive. To take something captive means to identify it, confront it, and bring it under the authority of truth. The Holy Spirit empowers you to do this. When an anxious thought arises, He reminds you of God's faithfulness. When temptation whispers, He reveals the cost of sin and the beauty of obedience. When discouragement comes, He lifts your eyes to promises that cannot fail. There are times when your mind may feel overwhelmed, when you cannot tell what is truth and what is fear speaking. In those moments, the Spirit becomes your compass. He is never hurried, never confused, never uncertain. If you will pause long enough to listen, He will always guide you toward peace. Isaiah chapter 30, verse 15 says, "In returning and rest you shall be saved. In quietness and confidence shall be your strength." The Spirit leads you into that quiet confidence where faith is reborn. Remember that truth is not loud. Lies scream. Truth whispers. Deception rushes. Truth waits. The Holy Spirit does not compete for attention. He invites your focus. When you give Him space, He fills it with light. When you yield your schedule, He fills it with direction. When you open your Bible, He breathes understanding into every line. Think of how Jesus Himself depended on the Spirit. In Luke chapter 4, verse 1, the scripture says, "Jesus, being full of the Holy Spirit, returned from Jordan and was led by the Spirit into the wilderness. Even the Son of God did not walk by human strength, but by divine guidance. The same Spirit who sustained Jesus in the wilderness now lives in you. He is not a distant force, but a personal friend who walks beside you every step of the way. When the Spirit fills your mind, you begin to see the fingerprints of God in every part of your day, in the sunrise, in the kindness of a stranger, in the conviction that steers you away from sin, in the peace that follows surrender. Nothing is random anymore. Everything becomes purposeful because the Spirit transforms your perception. Beloved, there will be moments when the truth He reveals will challenge you. Sometimes He will ask you to release a grudge, to forgive someone who hurt you deeply. Other times He will nudge you to let go of control and trust God's timing. These are not punishments. They are pathways to freedom. The Holy Spirit's correction is never meant to shame you, but to shape you. Hebrews chapter 12, verse 11 says, "No discipline seems pleasant at the time, but painful. Later on, however, it produces a harvest of righteousness and peace for those who have been trained by it." Every time you yield to His correction, you grow stronger, wiser, and more like Christ. The Spirit also guards your identity. When the world tells you that your worth depends on performance, appearance, or possessions, He whispers a different truth, that your value was settled at the cross. Romans chapter 8, verse 16 says, "The Spirit Himself bears witness with our spirit that we are children of God." That witness is powerful. It silences shame,

heals insecurity, and gives you the confidence to walk boldly in who God says you are. And yet, to stay sensitive to His voice, you must cultivate stillness. The Spirit's direction is clearest in the quiet. Psalm 46 verse 10 says, "Be still and know that I am God." Stillness is not inactivity, it is inner alignment. It is the moment when your striving stops and your heart begins to hear. In stillness, revelation flows. In stillness, your thoughts realign with heaven's rhythm. Ask yourself, what fills my mind most of the day? Am I dwelling on worry or on the Word? Am I meditating on fear or on faith? The Holy Spirit teaches you to choose your meditation wisely, because whatever occupies your mind eventually shapes your life. Proverbs chapter 23 verse 7 says, "For as a man thinks in his heart, so is he." Beloved, your mind was designed to host truth, not torment. The Spirit does not simply remove wrong thoughts. He replaces them with divine ones. He teaches you to say, "God is for me, therefore I will not fear." He reminds you that no weapon formed against you shall prosper. Isaiah 50, 4 verse 17. He whispers that all things work together for good to them that love God. Romans 8 verse 28. Each verse becomes a shield, each truth a wall of protection around your peace. When you are guided by the Spirit, even your conversations begin to change. Words that once came from frustration are now seasoned with grace. Thoughts that once led to gossip now turn into prayer. You stop reacting from emotion and start responding from revelation. This is what it means to have the mind of Christ. 1 Corinthians chapter 2 verse 16 declares, "We have the mind of Christ." That means through the Holy Spirit, you are invited to think God's thoughts after Him, to view every circumstance through His eternal wisdom. Imagine the peace that would fill your life if every anxious thought was replaced by divine assurance. Imagine the clarity that would come if every decision was filtered through the Spirit's counsel. That is not a distant dream. It is the daily reality available to every believer who yields their mind to Him. The Spirit's goal is not only to inform you, but to transform you. He does not simply show you truth. He makes you one with it. The more you walk with Him, the more your thoughts, words, and actions begin to reflect His presence. You begin to love what God loves and reject what grieves His heart. So today, beloved, make this your choice: to guard your focus as your greatest treasure. Let the Holy Spirit teach you to filter every thought through the lens of truth. When fear knocks, answer with faith. When confusion comes, pause and listen for His whisper.

I walk a line between the mountaintop and the desert, between virtue and vice, between sinner and saint. Often the fears get the best of me. Are my teeth too crooked? Where will the next terror attack take place? Can I really be loved by an all-knowing God? But love casts out all fear. And love isn't just an idea. Love is a person. There is a God that looks at me and not only found me worthy of forgiving, but worth dying for. St. Faustina said one drop of blood would have been enough to save the whole world. Instead, he gave everything. And he would have done it even just to save me. And with that death, he brought with him a paradox, that when sin abounds, grace abounds all the more. It takes the darkness to see the stars. And you are called to live a life so filled with joy, so madly in love with Christ, that people can't help but to ask the reason for your hope. I've known a few people that have lived such a virtuous life that it shook me out of my mediocrity. Virtue takes work.

0: My name is Sergio. I'm a student at Ave Maria University, and today we're starting the first day of Camino in Ferrol. I'm very excited. I'm doing El Camino this year to encounter Christ in a very physical way by following the path of St. James.
1: You're a very important guy for St. James. So even wherever we're at with our relationship.
0: In particular, I'm looking to have an inner conversion to deeper follow Our Lady and answer the call that she gives us faster, just like St. James did. And I think I struggle with hesitating with making big decisions, especially being in college and moving on to the next step. So for me, this physical manifestation of following and doing the Lord's will, like St. James did, I think will help me a lot in my growth and in this journey. I'm expecting some beautiful views, beautiful encounters with people, and a great time with amazing friends, and really excited.

Hi everyone, I'm JP. I'm very excited to do the Camino this year, not only because I'm here with a great group of friends, but just mainly because I want to have an encounter with Christ. I already have, but I want to grow closer to Him, and I feel like this is a step closer to heaven. I'm very excited because the scenic views and just great time and prayer with friends, and all of us just getting closer to God together is a great time. So yeah, come along with us this journey of the Camino, and I'm very excited to do it.

0: Day one, Camino. We finished our walk. We did 19 kilometers today. It was a really good time. We walked roughly for 5 hours, I want to say. Four hours. And it was really, really nice, really beautiful.
1: Hail Mary, full of grace, the Lord is with thee. Blessed art thou among women, and blessed is the fruit of thy womb, Jesus. Holy Mary, Mother of God, pray for us sinners, now and at the hour of our death.
2: And it's so beautiful that as a bride offers her body to her groom and a groom offers his body to his bride to become one, that God offers himself, his very body, blood, soul, and divinity to us to become one with us. We hear the words, "This is my body given for you." And when we receive the Eucharist, we hear the words, "The body of Christ." And we respond with, "Amen." And our amen is actually us saying, "I do." So every time you receive the Eucharist, you're renewing your vows with Jesus, who gave himself to us. And in your "I do," you are offering your bodies as a living sacrifice, just as it says in Romans 12, 1 and 2. So what is our response? Our response is to go bear fruit to the world. When my husband and I became one in the sacrament, we bore a very visible and obvious fruit, a baby, and her name is Abigail.

So just as we became one and bore fruit, we are called at Mass to become one with Jesus Christ in the Eucharist and then go and bear fruit to the world. And you might be wondering,

what kind of fruit am I supposed to bear? Apples and oranges? No, the fruits of the Spirit. Gentleness, generosity, goodness, peace, joy, charity, self-control, modesty. Those kind of fruits. And those fruits are going to be very visible and obvious to the people who receive them in the world. So every Mass is a wedding. Remember this, you are the guest of honor. And every time you receive Jesus in the Eucharist, you say, I do, and you renew those vows. And then we go out into the world and bear the fruit of that union.

in the last 20 years or so, scholarship has been changing its perspective on this, and mainstream scholars are recognizing that this is what the Gospels are. So for about 90 or 100 years, scholars were saying, oh, the Gospels are like folklore, kind of what Bart Ehrman said there. That's changing now. And I think it's really important that it's changing, because Christianity is a historical religion. It makes historical claims, like God became a man in a particular time and place. You know, we say in the Creed, crucified under Pontius Pilate, like this particular Roman procurator in a particular place, in a particular time. We're not just talking about moral teachings or abstract ideas. Christianity is a historical religion. And so, although it goes beyond history into the realm of God and faith and the mysteries of the Trinity, there is a historical foundation. And so if you pull that rug out from underneath Christianity and reduce it to just folklore and fairy tales, you fundamentally alter the answer to this question. Who is Jesus, and what are the Gospels? So a very famous scholar, James Dunn, he's not a Catholic, he's a Protestant scholar from Great Britain. He says this, quote, since the 1970s, it has become much clearer that the Gospels are in fact very similar in type to ancient biographies. In the Greek, bioi, in Latin, vitae. And I would only change what he says there slightly. It's not just since the 1970s. It's since the first century, because the ancient church fathers read the Gospels this way. Justin Martyr, who I mentioned in the last section, said the Gospels are the, quote, memoirs of the apostles. That's one of the names that they would use for biographies written by people that were based on their own memories. So what happened was in the 20th century, that idea got lost, okay? And listen, it's affecting real people's lives in the way it shapes either their faith or shakes their faith in the truth of these accounts.

We all have problems. We all mess up. Like a kicker trying to kick a field goal for the first time. You shall receive power when the Holy Spirit has come upon you, and you shall be my witnesses. As the Father loves me, so I also love you.

Good day. This is Father Leo Smith, pastor of St. Finbar Catholic Church in Naples, Florida. I invite everyone listening and watching to join me and the people of St. Finbar as we pray to God that the peace of God, which is symbolized by this torch for peace, light God's world entirely, especially in this troubled and tumultuous time. May the Prince of Peace aid us all at all times. God bless all of you very much.

The reason I am accompanying our Lord on this pilgrimage is because my life has been changed by an encounter with Him in the Eucharist. It is such an honor to be able to not just visit the Blessed Sacrament in my home church or in my home chapel, but actually to see Him travel in the Eucharist across 18 different dioceses, to be able to really see that universal church, to come together as the body of Christ and really unite together, especially with our theme of One Nation Under God, just to remember that we're one and that we are all united together in the Eucharist. It's important to see God in the Eucharist today because the Eucharist will be the source of everything you're looking for. I know so many of us are seeking for something to find rooting in our lives. We're seeking for understanding with all these troubling things happening in our world and in our own lives. And the Eucharist is that one constant that no matter where you are in the whole world, you can go into a Catholic church and you can meet our Lord there, really present in the Eucharist. I find so much peace when I'm rooted with Him in that Eucharistic presence, and I would encourage you to find the same.

The role that God plays in my life is creator, beloved, sustenance. He has radically changed me forever. He's created me and then he made me new in his love and in communion with him. And so trying to describe the role that God plays in my life is almost impossible. But I can tell you that he is everything. He is everything that I need, everything I ever looked for, and everything I hope to find. I'm so honored to be able to serve as a perpetual pilgrim on this pilgrimage, and especially in my role as one of the musicians for our team. I believe that it is universal for all humans that we love to sing, that we love to create something beautiful, that we are touched in our own hearts when we encounter beauty. And so the gift of music is really one of the best gifts we can give back to him. That in this song, in this praise, we can give our breath back to him the same way that he has given it to us. I would encourage all of you, if you're looking for a place to start and how to approach our Lord, find a song, especially based on scripture or on the spiritual life. Find a song that speaks to you, that moves your heart, and sing it back to him and give that to him. He delights in that. He is beauty himself, and he finds you so beautiful in your prayer. I want to encourage you to go seek our Lord in adoration. I invite you to go find him there. He is the source of all the things that you are looking for. That time of Eucharistic adoration is really a time for you to meet him and look at him face to face and know that he is looking at you the same. He doesn't care what you're bringing. He doesn't think that you have to earn it or own up to anything. He wants you to come as you are and to seek him.

Dear children, I am looking at you and in your hearts I do not see joy. Today I desire to give you the joy of the risen

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0: In the name of the Father, and of the Son, and of the Holy Spirit.
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0: The grace of our Lord Jesus Christ, and the love of God, and the communion of the Holy Spirit be with you all.
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0: Welcome to the Holy Mass. 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Sisters and brothers, let us acknowledge our sins and so prepare ourselves to celebrate the sacred mysteries.

0: I confess to Almighty God, and to you, my brothers and sisters, that I have written the same in my thoughts and in my words, in what I have done and what I have failed to do, through my fall. Therefore I ask, Blessed Mary, ever Virgin, all the angels and saints, and you, my brothers and sisters, to pray for me to the Lord God.
1: May Almighty God have mercy on us, forgive us our sins, and bring us to everlasting life.
2: Amen.

Sorry, I said no glory today because we are not celebrating the feast of the day. We are celebrating the Mass of Our Lady. Let us pray. May the venerable intercession of Blessed Mary, ever virgin, come to our aid, we pray, O Lord, and free us from every danger, so that we may rejoice in your peace. Through our Lord Jesus Christ, your Son, who lives and reigns with you in the unity of the Holy Spirit, God, forever and ever. Amen.

0: The bride says, "On my bed at night, I sought him, whom my heart loves. I sought him, but I did not find him. I will rise then and go about the city. In the streets and crossings, I will seek. I will seek him whom my heart loves. I sought him, but I did not find him. The watchmen came upon me as they made their rounds of the city. Have you seen him whom my heart loves? I had hardly left them when I found him whom my heart loves." The word of the Lord.
1: Amen.

The Lord be with you. A reading from the Holy Gospel according to John. On the first day of the week, Mary Magdalene came to the tomb early in the morning, while it was still dark, and saw the stone removed from the tomb. So she ran and went to Simon Peter and to the other disciple whom Jesus loved, and told them, "They have taken the Lord from the tomb, and we don't know where they put him." Mary stayed outside the tomb weeping, and as she wept, she bent over into the tomb and saw two angels in white sitting there, one at the head and one at the feet, where the body of Jesus had been. And they said to her, "Woman, why are you weeping?" She said to them, "They have taken my Lord, and I don't know where they have laid him." When she had said this, she turned around and saw Jesus there, but did not know it was Jesus. Jesus said to her, "Woman, why are you weeping? Whom are you looking for?" She thought it was the gardener and said to him, "Sir, if you carry him away, tell me where you lay him, and I will take him." Jesus said to her, "Mary." She turned and said to him in Hebrew, "Rabuni," which means teacher. Jesus said to her, "Stop holding on to me, for I have not yet ascended to the Father. But go to my brothers and tell them, I'm going to my Father and your Father, to my God and your God." Mary Magdalene went and announced it to the disciples, "I have seen the Lord," and then reported what he told her. The Gospel of the Lord. Well, today's first reading gives us one of the most beautiful descriptions of the spiritual life. "I sought him whom my soul loved. I sought him, but I did not find him." Anyone who has sincerely tried to follow Jesus understands these words.

There are moments when God feels very close to us, when prayer brings peace and we feel His presence. Scripture speaks directly to our hearts and we sense His presence. But there are also nights when we pray and feel nothing, when our questions seem unanswered, and when God appears to be absent. Notice that the woman in the Song of Songs does not remain in bed waiting for her beloved to return. She said, "I will rise and go about the city." Her desire becomes a decision, and her love moves her to act. This is also true in our spiritual life. We cannot always wait until we feel inspired to pray, or until following God becomes easy. Sometimes we must rise, leave our comfort behind, seek Christ in prayer, approach Him in the sacraments, and continue searching throughout the darkness. The Lord allows Himself to be found by those who seek Him with a persevering heart. This woman from the Song of Songs prepares us to understand Mary Magdalene in today's gospel. Like the woman searching for her beloved during the night, Mary Magdalene comes to the tomb while it was still dark, searching for the Lord whom she loved. The darkness is not only around her, it is also within her. She's grieving, confused, and unable to understand what has happened. She sees the empty tomb, but cannot yet see the resurrection. Peter and John eventually return home, but Mary remains. She weeps, bends down, and looks into the tomb again. She has already looked, but love makes her look one more time. This is an important lesson for us. Sometimes we abandon prayer too quickly. We pray once, receive not immediate answer, and conclude that God is not listening. Mary teaches us to remain, to pray again, look again, and trust that even when we cannot see Jesus, Jesus is already standing near us. Mary sees Him, but mistakes Him for the gardener. Her grief prevents her from recognizing the Lord. How often does something similar happen to us? Christ is present, but not in the way we expected. He may come through an interruption, a difficult person, that one that we don't want to see, that we don't like, a moment of suffering, or an unexpected responsibility. We ask, "Lord, where are you?" while He is already beside us. Everything changes when Jesus said one word, "Mary." He calls her by name, and at that moment she recognizes Him. Our relationship with Christ is not anonymous. Jesus does not love humanity only as an indistinct crowd. He knows each one of us personally. He knows our history, our wounds, our sins, our hopes, and the desires we cannot express. In prayer, He called each one of us by name. Mary responds, "Rabuni, teacher." She wants to hold on to Jesus, but He sent her to His brothers. A genuine spiritual life does not end with a private experience of God. If we have truly encountered Christ, we will be sent to bring hope to others. Prayer must become service. Contemplation must become mission. Here Mary Magdalene and the Blessed Virgin Mary illuminate one another. The Virgin Mary received the word in silence and carried Jesus within her. She remained faithful at the foot of the cross even when everything appeared lost.
Mary Magdalene also remained near Jesus during his passion and then persevered beside the tomb. Both women teach us how to remain with Jesus during times of darkness. The Blessed Virgin Mary tells the angel, "May it be done to me according to your word." Mary Magdalene tells the apostles, "I have seen the Lord." These two sentences describe the spiritual life. First, we receive God's will with faith. Then we proclaim what God has done. Today, perhaps some of us are passing through a spiritual night. Do not stop seeking. Do not abandon prayer. Do not walk away from the tomb too quickly. Rise, look again, remain with the Lord, even through your tears. Through the intercession of Saint Mary Magdalene and the Blessed Virgin Mary, may we seek Jesus faithfully, recognize his voice when he calls our name, and joyfully announce through our words and our life, "I have seen the Lord." Amen.

0: Trusting in the divine mercy from God the Father, we pray for all our needs.
1: For the church, may God equip her leaders to carry out his saving word on earth. Let us pray to the Lord.
0: Lord, hear our prayer.
1: For lawmakers, may God inspire their efforts to protect life from conception to natural death. Let us pray to the Lord.
0: Lord, hear our prayer.
1: For those in war-torn countries, may God fill places of conflict with his peace. Let us pray to the Lord.
0: Lord, hear our prayer.
1: For this worshiping community, may God's love bind us more closely to each other. Let us pray to the Lord.
0: Lord, hear our prayer.
1: For those suffering from grief or heartache, may God in his mercy bring them consolation and healing. Let us pray to the Lord.
0: Lord, hear our prayer.
1: For our beloved dead, may they soon find peace and joy in God's presence in heaven. Let us pray to the Lord.
0: Lord, hear our prayer.
1: And for all those intentions in the bottom of our hearts, let us pray to the Lord.
0: Lord, hear our prayer. Father, we ask all of this in the name of your Son, O Lord Jesus Christ.
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pray, sisters and brothers, that my sacrifice and yours may be acceptable to God, the Almighty Father. We offer you, O Lord, these offerings of conciliation and praise, humbly asking that, following the example of the Blessed Virgin Mary, we may present our very selves as a holy sacrifice pleasing to you. Through Christ, O Lord. Amen. The Lord be with you. Lift up your hearts. Let us give thanks to the Lord our God. It is truly right and just, our duty and our salvation, to praise your mighty deeds in the exaltation of all the saints, and especially as we celebrate the memory of the Blessed Virgin Mary, to proclaim your kindness as we echo her thankful hymn of praise. For truly, even to earth ends, you have done great things and extended your abundant mercy from age to age. When you looked on the lowliness of your handmaid, you gave us, through her, the author of our salvation, your Son, Jesus Christ, our Lord. Through him, the host of angels adores your majesty and rejoices in your presence forever. May our voices, we pray, join with theirs in one choir of exultant praise as we acclaim.

You are indeed holy, O Lord, the fount of all holiness. Make holy, therefore, these gifts, we pray, by sending down your Spirit upon them like they do fall, so that they may become for us the body and blood of our Lord Jesus Christ. At the time he was betrayed and entered willingly into his passion, he took bread and giving thanks broke it and gave it to his disciples, saying, take this, all of you, and eat of it, for this is my body, which will be given out for you.

In a similar way, when supper was ended, he took the chalice, and once more giving thanks, he gave it to his disciples, saying, "Take this, all of you, and drink from it, for this is the chalice of my blood, the blood of the new and eternal covenant, which will be poured out for you and for many for the forgiveness of sins. Do this in memory of me."

Therefore, as we celebrate the memorial of his death and resurrection, we offer you, Lord, the bread of life and the chalice of salvation, giving thanks that you have held us worthy to in your presence and minister to you. Humbly we pray that, partaking of the body and blood of Christ, we may be gathered into one by the Holy Spirit. Remember, Lord, your church spread through the world, and bring her to the fullness of charity, together with Leo, our Pope, and Eric, our Bishop, and all the clergy. Remember also our brothers and sisters who have fallen asleep in the hope of the resurrection, and all who have died in your mercy, welcome them into the light of your face. Have mercy on us all, we pray, that with the Blessed Virgin Mary, Mother of God, with the blessed apostles and all the saints who have pleased you through the ages, we may merit to acquire to eternal life, and may praise and glorify you through your Son, Jesus Christ. Through him, and with him, and in him, O God Almighty Father, in the unity of the Holy Spirit, all glory and honor is yours forever and ever.

0: at the Savior's command, and formed by divine teaching, we dare to say, Our Father, who art in heaven, hallowed be thy name. Thy kingdom come, thy will be done, on earth as it is in heaven. Give us this day our daily bread, and forgive us our trespasses, as we forgive those who trespass against us. And lead us not into temptation, but deliver us. Deliver us, Lord, we pray, from every evil. Graciously grant peace in our day, that by the help of your mercy we may be always free from sin and safe from all distress, as we await the blessed hope and the coming of our Savior, Jesus Christ. Lord Jesus Christ, who said to the apostles, Peace I leave you, my peace I give you, look not on our sins, but on the faith of your church, and graciously grant her peace and unity in accordance with your will, who is and reign forever and ever. Amen. The peace of the Lord be with you always.
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Blessed are those called to the supper of the Lamb. Lord. Amen. Amen. Amen. Amen. Amen. Amen. Amen. Amen. Amen.

O most beautiful Mother, help us to accept your invitation to total intimacy, total communion with your Son, Jesus Christ. You gave your whole self, body and soul, to God, who in turn gave his only Son through you for the salvation of all mankind. You draw each of us as close to you as you were with your infant Son. You offer the milk and honey, the sustenance found in the Scripture.

scriptures, that of the true God and true man found only in the Eucharist. Keep us safe within the folds of your mantle. Nourish us with the courage to receive

Let us pray. Having nourished us with heavenly food, O Lord, grant that according to the example of the Blessed Virgin Mary, we may serve you in purity of life and magnify you with her in wholehearted praise. Through Christ, O Lord. Amen. Thank you for your participation in the Holy Mass. Have a blessed day. Now the deacon is going to expose the Holy Sacrament. You are invited to spend time with Jesus.

To the trillions of animals on Earth, few things are more necessary than water. It flows and glistens through streams and rivers, nourishing the millions of species of animals on our planet. And that's not even mentioning the fact that the vast majority of Earth's surface is covered completely in water. But water also holds enormous spiritual significance. Hebrew calls us to have our bodies washed with pure water, while Isaiah depicts us drawing water from the well of salvation. Jesus is even called the living water and calls us to be born of water and the Spirit in the Gospel of John. Few symbols are more prevalent and impactful than pure cleansing water, especially in the sacrament of baptism. But despite this, many people forget one of the most important sacramentals that is readily available to us, and that's holy water. Held in receptacles across every Catholic church, holy water is often habitually used and then immediately forgotten. But it is one of the most useful sacramentals available to us. In fact, just anointing oneself with holy water cleanses venial sins and remisses temporal punishment. In fact, holy water also has an incredible history in the church. Texts as old as 400 AD depict the use of holy water and trace it all the way back to the Apostle Matthew. Saint Teresa of Avila even heavily advocated for the use of holy water, claiming, "From long experience, I have learned that there is nothing like holy water to put devils to flight and prevent them from coming back again. They also flee from the cross, but return. So holy water must have great virtue. For my own part, whenever I take it, my soul feels a particular and most notable consolation." So what are we waiting for? Holy water can be used in a variety of situations, and almost any person, place, or thing that could be blessed could use a sprinkling of holy water. It's used in house blessings to ward off unclean spirits, and can be used in other ways too, like blessing your car. Because realistically, the most dangerous thing you'll be doing in your day-to-day life is driving. Some even suggest anointing oneself with holy water in times of temptation or spiritual strife. But these are just a few of the many uses of holy water, and if you can think of something or even someone that could benefit from a blessing with it, don't hesitate to do so. So let's all ponder on the gift of holy water and all the other sacramentals that God gives us that allow us to participate in communion with the church and live in the joy of Christ.

He that followeth me walketh not in darkness, saith our Lord. These are the words of Christ, by which we are admonished that we must imitate his life and manners if we would be truly enlightened and delivered from all blindness of heart. Let it then be our chief study to meditate on the life of Jesus Christ. Number two, the doctrine of Christ surpasseth all the doctrines of the saints. And whosoever hath his spirit will find therein a hidden manna. But it happeneth that many, by frequent hearing of the gospel, are very little affected, because they have not the Spirit of Christ. But he who would fully and feelingly understand the words of Christ must study to make his whole life comfortable and conformable to that of Christ. What doth it avail thee to discourse profoundly of the Trinity if thou be void of humility and consequently displeasing to the Trinity? In truth, sublime words make not a man holy and just, but a virtuous life maketh him dear to God. I would rather feel compunction than know its definition. If thou didst know the whole Bible by heart, and the sayings of all the philosophers, what would it all profit thee without the love of God and his grace? Vanity of vanities, and all is vanity, except to love God and serve him alone. This is the highest wisdom, by despising the world, to tend to the heavenly kingdoms. 4. It is vanity, therefore, to seek after riches which much perish, and to trust in them. It is vanity also to be ambitious of honors and to raise one's self to a high station. It is vanity to follow the lusts of the flesh and to desire that for which thou must afterwards be grievously punished. It is vanity to wish for a long life and to take little care of leading a good life. It is vanity also to mind this present life and not to look forward unto those things which are to come. It is vanity to love that which passeth with all speed, and not to hasten thither where everlasting joy remains.

Gwyneth. 5. Often remember that proverb. The eye is not satisfied with seeing, nor is the ear filled with hearing. Study, therefore, to withdraw thy heart from the love of visible things, and to turn thyself to things invisible. For they that follow their sensuality defile their conscience and lose the grace of God.

0: So Emily told me at one point that the one thing that she wanted more than anything on her wedding day, hopefully besides me, was that she wanted to have this all filmed and had this be something that we could share together for the rest of our lives. We didn't think it was going to be possible, but honey, this is your wedding gift, and I'm so happy to be able to give it to you.
1: I have lots of smiles.
2: No way! That is the coolest present ever!
0: This is something that she, I don't know exactly when she did this, but she was in middle school. She made a commitment that she would save herself for the man that she was going to marry. And she told me she had this card and she thought she was going to try to find it. Doesn't matter what's in this box.

The Path for Peace of the Sacred Heart of Jesus is a project inspired by God, aiming to carry the torch of peace, symbolizing the burning fire of the Sacred Heart of Jesus, from parish to parish and through different communities of dioceses across the country. This journey showcases the richness of parishes, their activities, Holy Mass, Adoration, the Blessed Sacrament, the recitation of the Holy Rosary, and some testimonies from the parishioners. Through the broadcast of the Catholic television channel, Maria Vision, we seek to illuminate and send a message of hope and peace to the entire United States, displaying the wealth and tradition of the Catholic Church. By uniting in prayer as one nation with the whole world, we ask the Father to send the reign of His Son, Jesus Christ, through the triumph of the Immaculate Heart of His Most Holy Mother, Mary, and in all hearts in the entire world.

We just finished a 1 mile Eucharistic pilgrimage from one of our older churches to Camp Villa Marie here, where we used to have many different kinds of camps. Right now, Jesus is in adoration in our chapel with approximately 70 people. That's along with this pilgrimage. This One Nation Under God pilgrimage is so important to me because it's one, bringing hope to our country that is lacking hope right now.

And the fact that it's the St. Francis Cabrini route is amazing because St. Francis Cabrini was the first citizen from the United States of America to be canonized. And she was an immigrant from Italy. And so I think the importance, and for my prayer over the 1 mile that I carried Jesus through the streets of Savannah,

So I ask if at any point in time you're losing hope, just turn to our Lord in the Eucharist, the real body and blood of Christ, and He alone can heal you physically and spiritually.

Dear children, as my eyes are looking at you, my soul is seeking those souls with whom it desires to be one. The souls who have understood the importance of prayer for those of my children who have not come to know the love of the Heavenly Father. I am calling you because I need you. Accept the mission and do not be afraid. I will strengthen you. I will fill you with my graces. With my love, I will protect you from the evil spirit. I will be with you. With my presence, I will console you in difficult moments. Thank you for your open hearts. Pray for priests. Pray that the unity between my son and them may be all the stronger, that they may be one. Thank you.

Right, in this world of uncertainty, in this world of brokenness, in this world of violence, people of every generation hope for peace. And so during this Jubilee year, with this torch of peace, we signify that great hope, especially for the young people throughout the world who are experiencing that uncertainty, that despair, that violence, that lack of being known and knowing. We pray to God and we place ourselves before the Lord and His church in search of peace. And we know that true peace can only come through Christ. It can't come through the things of the world. It comes through Christ and our relationship with Him and His church. And so may God bless us all and bring us a great sense of peace.

which is a beautiful opportunity to spend time with Jesus in the Eucharist. Earlier today we celebrated Mass, receiving Jesus into our bodies as his body, blood, soul, and divinity unite intimately with us. And then this special time to just be in prayer. Hopefully be able to have that grace of the Holy Spirit to quiet our hearts, and to be able to listen in our hearts to the voice of God Almighty. So hopefully during the Holy Hour, it's an opportunity for that very same Holy Spirit, as Christ incarnate is before them, to speak into the language of our hearts. Personally speaking, I find Holy Hours rather difficult because I tend to do what I'm doing now, which is talking, either talking verbally or talking in my mind. And it's a difficult and a reality that needs the grace of God situation to just simply be quiet. And oftentimes by his grace to allow us to be present to him. So thank God for this opportunity to be here, to be able to speak with you. Pray for me and other priests that we would avail ourselves to spending time to listen to Christ.

Dear children, as my eyes are looking at you, my soul is seeking those souls with whom it desires to be one, the souls who have understood the importance of prayer for those of my children who have not come to know the love of the Heavenly Father. I am calling you because I need you. Accept the mission and do not be afraid. I will strengthen you. I will fill you with my graces. With my love, I will protect you from the evil spirit. I will be with you. With my presence, I will console you in difficult moments. Thank you for your open hearts. Pray for priests. Pray that the unity between my son and them may be all the stronger, that they may be one. Thank you.

Before we pray, let us first pause to hear the word of God, for it is his word that breathes life, his word that renews our minds, and his word that strengthens our faith. Beloved, have you ever asked yourself what it would take to truly change your life? For some, the answer seems obvious: winning the lottery, wiping away debts, and living without financial stress. For others, it might be marriage, children, or a long-awaited career breakthrough. And yes, those things bring joy. They can change circumstances, and for a moment, they can make life feel lighter. But here is the truth: those things cannot touch the deepest part of you. They cannot heal your soul. They cannot anchor your identity. They cannot promise peace in every storm. There is something greater, something this world cannot give, and something this world cannot take away. It is an encounter with Jesus Christ. When you meet Jesus, your life is not just adjusted, it is transformed. It is not simply a new routine, it is a new creation. The Bible says in 2 Corinthians chapter 5, verse 17, "Therefore, if any man be in Christ, he is a new creature. Old things are passed away. Behold, all things are become new." This is more than inspiration, it is transformation. It is not you trying harder, it is God making you new. Suddenly, your identity is no longer tied to what you own, what people think of you, or whether life feels successful. Your identity becomes anchored in Jesus Christ, the rock that cannot be shaken. Think of Nicodemus, who came to Jesus in John chapter 3. Jesus told him plainly in verse 3, "Verily, verily, I say unto thee, except a man be born again, he cannot see the kingdom of God." Being born again is not about turning over a new leaf. It is about receiving a new life. It is a spiritual rebirth that only God can give. And when you receive this new life, God doesn't just patch you up and send you back out. He gives you a gift. That gift is not wrapped in paper or presented for show. It is personal. It is the Holy Spirit, God's own Spirit, dwelling within you. This is the miracle. God does not just walk beside you. He lives within you. Jesus himself promised this in John chapter 14, verse 16 to 17. "And I will pray the Father, and he shall give you another Comforter, that he may abide with you forever, even the Spirit of truth, whom the world cannot receive, because it seeth him not, neither knoweth him. But ye know him, for he dwelleth with you, and shall be in you." Beloved, do you see the intimacy of that promise? The Spirit will not only be with you, but in you. He will not only guide you from afar, but dwell in your very heart. That means you never walk alone. That means you never face temptation, trouble, or trials without divine help. Look at Ezekiel chapter 36, verses 26 to 27. "A new heart also will I give you, and a new spirit will I put within you, and I will take away the stony heart out of your flesh, and I will give you an heart of flesh, and I will put my spirit within you, and cause you to walk in my statutes, and ye shall keep my judgments, and do them." Awfully. This is the promise of God. He removes the heart of stone, cold and resistant, and replaces it with a tender heart of flesh. He puts his spirit within you, not to crush you, but to guide you, not to condemn you, but to empower you. Maybe as you listen today, your soul feels weary. Maybe prayer has felt dry, worship has felt routine, and the Bible feels heavy to open. Maybe you wonder, where is the passion I once had? Or why do I feel so distant? Friend, the answer is not more effort. The answer is more surrender. You cannot manufacture passion. You cannot conjure up zeal. But you can open your heart again to the Holy Spirit, the one who is already within you. He is not waiting to condemn you. He is waiting to revive you. He is not waiting to shame you. He is waiting to restore you. Romans chapter 8, verse 11 says,
But if the Spirit of him that raised up Jesus from the dead dwell in you, he that raised up Christ from the dead shall also quicken your mortal bodies by his Spirit that dwelleth in you. The same Spirit that raised Jesus from the dead now lives in you. If he could raise Jesus from the grave, can he not revive your heart today? Can he not breathe life into weary bones? This is why Acts chapter 4, verse 31, is so powerful. And when they had prayed, the place was shaken where they were assembled together, and they were all filled with the Holy Ghost, and they spake the word of God with boldness. Prayer shook the room because the Holy Spirit filled the people. And beloved, when the Holy Spirit fills you, he shakes you not with fear, but with awakening. Old chains start breaking, old lies start crumbling, new desires begin to rise. Thank you for sending Jesus Christ, your Son, to die for my sins. Thank you for the blood that was shed at Calvary, cleansing me from all unrighteousness. Thank you that because of the cross, I am no longer a slave to sin but a child of God. Thank you that I can now call you Abba, Father. Thank you that you loved me before I even knew how to love you back. And Father, thank you for the gift of the Holy Spirit. Thank you that you did not leave me as an orphan, but you gave me a helper, a comforter, a counselor, and a friend. Thank you for the promise Jesus gave in John chapter 14, verse 16. And I will pray the Father, and he shall give you another comforter, that he may abide with you forever. Lord, I receive this gift afresh today. Holy Spirit, I welcome you into my heart, into my thoughts, into every part of my life. Spirit of God, I need you. Without you, I can do nothing. Without you, prayer is empty words. Without you, worship is just a song. Without you, life feels heavy and meaningless. But with you, all things become possible. With you, weakness turns into strength. With you, fear turns into faith. With you, despair turns into hope. So I surrender again today. I lay down my plans, my pride, and my preferences. I lay down my burdens, my battles, and my brokenness. I lay them all at your feet. I echo the words of David in Psalm chapter 51, verse 10. Create in me a clean heart, O God, and renew a right spirit within me. Lord, cleanse my heart. Remove anything that does not reflect you. Purify my motives. Wash me clean. Holy Spirit, lead me into truth. Jesus said in John chapter 16, verse 13, Howbeit when he, the Spirit of truth, is come, he will guide you into all truth. Guide my steps. Teach me to walk in the light of your word. Remind me of God's promises when my memory falters. Correct me when I drift. Convict me when I sin. Comfort me when I am broken. I ask for your power today, Lord. Not the power to perform or impress, but the power to live holy. Acts chapter 1, verse 8 declares, But ye shall receive power, after that the Holy Ghost is come upon you, and ye shall be witnesses unto me. Fill me with that power. Empower me to forgive when it feels impossible. Empower me to love when it feels inconvenient. Empower me to serve when I would rather be served. Empower me to stand firm in faith when everything around me is shaking. Holy Spirit, make me bold like Peter on the day of Pentecost. He was once afraid, but when you filled him, he stood before thousands declaring the gospel. Do the same in me. Replace my timidity with courage. Replace my silence with testimony. Replace my fear with faith. Let my life be a witness to the world that Jesus Christ is Lord. I pray also for the fruit of the Spirit to grow in me. Galatians chapter 5, verses 22 to 23 says, But the fruit of the Spirit is love, joy, peace, long-suffering, gentleness, goodness, faith, meekness, temperance.
Against such there is no law. Holy Spirit, cultivate this fruit in me. Let love overflow from my words and actions. Let joy be my strength, even in sorrow. Let peace guard my heart when storms rage. Let patience guide me in waiting seasons. Let kindness be the fragrance of my life. Let goodness shape my choices. Let faith anchor my soul. Let meekness mark my character. Let self-control discipline my steps. Father, I bring before you every weakness I carry. Sometimes I am tired. Sometimes I doubt. Sometimes I am distracted. Sometimes I stumble. But your word in 2 Corinthians chapter 12, verse 9 reminds me, "My grace is sufficient for thee, for my strength is made perfect in weakness." Lord, let your grace be sufficient for me today. Let your strength be made perfect in my weakness. I also ask for discernment. The world is noisy. Voices compete for my attention. Lies of the enemy try to creep into my thoughts. But Lord, sharpen my spiritual hearing. Teach me to recognize the still, small voice of the Spirit. Isaiah chapter 30, verse 21 says, "And thine ears shall hear a word behind thee, saying, This is the way, walk ye in it, when ye turn to the right hand, and when ye turn to the left." Let me walk in that kind of guidance every day. Holy Spirit, fill my home. Fill the atmosphere with peace. Let my family know the comfort of your presence. Let my conversations be seasoned with grace. Let my home be a sanctuary where your Spirit is welcome. Guard the doors against anything that would bring strife or darkness. Fill my workplace, my ministry, my community. Let me carry your presence wherever I go. Just as the shadow of Peter healed the sick in Acts chapter 5, let the atmosphere of my life bring encouragement, healing, and hope to those around me, not because of me, but because of you living in me. Lord, I also pray for renewal in worship. Let my worship be more than words. Let it be the cry of my soul. Let it be the posture of my heart. Let it be truth and spirit, rising before you like incense. Remind me of the words in Psalm chapter 100, verses 4 to 5. Enter into his gates with thanksgiving, and into his courts with praise. Be thankful unto him, and bless his name. For the Lord is good, his mercy is everlasting, and his truth endureth to all generations. And Father, teach me to pray without ceasing. 1 Thessalonians chapter 5, verses 16 to 18 says, "Rejoice evermore, pray without ceasing. In everything give thanks, for this is the will of God in Christ Jesus concerning you." Lord, let my life be prayer. Let every thought, every step, every moment be communion with you. This morning, I ask you to set my heart ablaze again. Remove the dryness. Replace it with hunger. Remove the distraction. Replace it with focus. Remove the fear. Replace it with faith. Let revival begin in me. Let my life reflect your glory, not just in big moments, but in the everyday choices of obedience and surrender. Father, I thank you that you are near. Thank you that you hear every whisper and catch every tear. Thank you that when I call, you answer. Thank you that even now, as I pray, heaven is leaning in and the Spirit is interceding with groans too deep for words. Romans chapter 8, verse 26. Thank you for loving me, for filling me, and for never leaving me. Lord, I lift my family into your hands this morning. Cover them with your presence and surround them with your protection. As for me and my household, we will serve the Lord. Joshua chapter 24, verse 15. Guard their minds from lies, their hearts from fear, and their steps from stumbling. I declare over my loved ones the promise of Psalm chapter 91, verses 10 to 11. There shall no evil befall thee, neither shall any plague come nigh thy dwelling. For he shall give his angels charge over thee, to keep thee in all thy ways.
Father, let your angels guard my family, and let your peace rest upon our home. I pray for marriages today, Lord. Strengthen the bonds of love. Teach husbands to love their wives as Christ loved the church. Ephesians chapter 5, verse 25. And wives to respect their husbands in the Lord. Restore broken relationships. Heal wounds that words have caused. Let forgiveness flow like a river. Where the enemy has tried to sow division, plant unity. Where bitterness has crept in, plant grace. I pray for children, Father. Protect their innocence. Guard their hearts from the snares of the world. Raise them up to know you, to love you, and to serve you. Your word declares in Proverbs chapter 22, verse 6, train up a child in the way he should go, and when he is old, he will not depart from it. Lord, let this promise be fulfilled in the lives of our children. Surround them with godly influences. Lead them away from temptation. Place in them a hunger for your word and a passion for your presence. Lord, I extend this prayer beyond my family to the body of Christ. Revive your church. Awaken us to the power of prayer. Forgive us for where we have grown cold, where we have been distracted by the world, and where we have traded passion for comfort. Light the fire again in our altars. Let us be a people who hunger and thirst for righteousness. Matthew chapter 5, verse 6. Let us be a people who are not ashamed of the gospel, for it is the power of God unto salvation. Romans chapter 1, verse 16. Father, pour out your spirit on pastors and leaders. Strengthen them with wisdom, integrity, and courage. Keep them from falling into temptation. Guard their families. Surround them with intercessors who will lift their arms like Aaron and Hur lifted the arms of Moses. Exodus chapter 17, verses 11 to 12. Let pulpits burn again with the fire of the Holy Ghost. Let congregations be filled with your presence. Let the lost be saved, the sick healed, the broken restored, and the prodigals return home. Lord, I also pray for the nations. Your word tells us in 2 Chronicles chapter 7, verse 14, if my people, which are called by my name, shall humble themselves and pray and seek my face and turn from their wicked ways, then will I hear from heaven and will forgive their sin and will heal their land. Father, heal our land, heal our world. Where there is war, bring peace. Where there is injustice, bring righteousness. Where there is despair, bring hope. Where there is darkness, let your light shine. Father, I pray for those who feel weary today, for the one listening who feels like giving up, strengthen their heart. For the one who is battling sickness, send healing. For the one who is overwhelmed with anxiety, let peace flood their soul. For the one who has been crying out in silence, let them know they are heard. You are the God who sees, the God who hears, the God who answers. Remind them today that nothing is too hard for you. Jeremiah chapter 32, verse 27. Lord, I speak blessing over every person praying with me right now. Let Deuteronomy chapter 28, verse 6 be their portion. Blessed shalt thou be when thou comest in, and blessed shalt thou be when thou goest out. Bless their coming and their going. Bless their homes and their workplaces. Bless their health and their finances. Bless their relationships and their dreams. Not so they may boast, but so they may glorify you in all things. Father, shield us from the schemes of the enemy. No weapon formed against us shall prosper. And every tongue that rises against us in judgment we condemn. Isaiah chapter 54, verse 17. We stand on the authority of your word. We put on the full armor of God, the belt of truth, the breastplate of righteousness, the shield of faith, the helmet of salvation, the sword of the Spirit, and the shoes of peace. Ephesians chapter 6, verses 13 to 17. By your Spirit,
we will stand firm and not be shaken. Lord, I also pray for the weary intercessors, the ones who have prayed for years without seeing results. Remind them of Daniel, who prayed for 21 days before the angel broke through with the answer. Daniel chapter 10, verse 12. Remind them of Elijah, who prayed 7 times before the rain came. 1 Kings chapter 18, verse 43 to 44. Remind them of the persistent widow who kept asking until justice was granted. Luke chapter 18, verses 1 to 7. Lord, let their faith not fail. Let them know that their prayers are incense rising before your throne. Revelation chapter 5, verse 8. Father, I surrender this day into your hands. I give you my schedule, my decisions, my thoughts, and my words. Direct my steps, Lord. As Proverbs chapter 3, verses 5 to 6 declares, trust in the Lord with all thine heart, and lean not unto thine own understanding. In all thy ways acknowledge him, and he shall direct thy paths. Thank you, Lord, for being my refuge and fortress. Thank you for being my shepherd, who leads me beside still waters and restores my soul. Psalm chapter 23, verses 1 to 3. Thank you for being my light and salvation. Whom shall I fear? Thank you for being the strength of my life. Of whom shall I be afraid? Psalm chapter 20, 7, verse 1. Now I declare by faith, this is the day that the Lord has made. I will rejoice and be glad in it. Psalm chapter 118, verse 24. I will not live in fear, for you are with me. Isaiah chapter 41, verse 10. I will not be anxious, for I will cast all my cares upon you. 1 Peter chapter 5, verse 7. I will not walk alone, for the Spirit of God dwells in me. Romans chapter 8, verse 11. And so, Father, I seal this prayer in the mighty name of Jesus Christ. Let your grace go before me. Let your peace follow me. And let your presence dwell with me all day long. Amen. Beloved, if this prayer has touched your heart, type Amen in the comments as a sign of your faith. Share this prayer with someone who needs encouragement today. And remember, every time you type Amen, you are agreeing with God's promises over your life. May the grace and peace of our Lord Jesus Christ be with you always. Before we pray, I'd like to share some words, and then we'll pray together. There are moments when life feels like a whirlwind of responsibilities, juggling work, family, and the countless demands that fill our days. Yet even in our most overwhelming seasons, there is a profound comfort in knowing

we are never truly alone. With God by our side, each step becomes purposeful, each burden grows lighter, like a faithful friend who never leaves. His presence transforms our weakness into strength, and our doubts into determination. The strength of God's presence brings a quiet confidence to your soul, a gentle reassurance that you are never alone. It is not about loud proclamations or dramatic signs. It is about the still, steady voice that reminds you, "I am here." His presence is the anchor in the storm, the shelter in the chaos, and the light when the path seems unclear. The Lord is my light and my salvation, whom shall I fear? The Lord is the stronghold of my life, of whom shall I be afraid? That is Psalm 27 verse 1. And it steadies the heart like a hand upon a shoulder. These words remind you that His strength is unshakable and His love unending. No matter how uncertain life feels, you can stand firm, knowing He is your protector, your guide, and your refuge. Have you felt that quiet strength, the one that steadies your heart when fear tries to take hold? That is His presence, gently holding you, reminding you that you are safe in His care. It is not the absence of challenges, but the assurance that He walks with you through each one. When doubts rise and questions linger, His presence whispers peace. When the weight of life feels heavy, He offers His strength to carry what you cannot. You do not have to rely on your own understanding or your own abilities, because His power is made perfect in weakness, and His grace is sufficient for you. As you lean into His presence, you begin to see that His strength is enough. It quiets the fears, calms the restless heart, and reminds you that no matter what lies ahead, you are held in His unfailing love. Step by step, He leads you forward, and with every moment, His presence becomes the unwavering stronghold of your life. When God is your foundation, you can live with confidence that remains steadfast through life's trials. This unshakable confidence does not stem from your own abilities. It arises from the knowledge that God is with you, guiding, protecting, and sustaining you. His love is unchanging, His promises unfailing, His presence constant, no matter what challenges come your way. There is a sacred reassurance in knowing that you do not have to navigate life on your own. "I have set the Lord always before me. Because He is at my right hand, I will not be shaken." That is Psalm 16 verse 8, a simple, steady confession. These words hold the promise of His nearness and the reminder that His strength is yours to lean on. He is not a distant observer. He is right there, walking beside you, holding you steady when the ground beneath you feels uncertain. Life's storms may rage, but when your heart is anchored in Him, you find a peace that surpasses understanding. His presence is a quiet strength that fortifies your soul, helping you face each moment with grace and courage. You are not unshakable because of what you can do, but because of who He is, a God who never fails and never abandons. Why is it then that we sometimes hesitate to trust fully? Perhaps it is fear of the unknown or a struggle to release control. Yet His word calls us tenderly to trust. Trust in the Lord with all your heart, and do not lean on your own understanding. In all your ways acknowledge Him, and He shall direct your paths. That is Proverbs chapter 3 verses 5 and 6, and it invites you into a holy exchange, your worry for His wisdom, your hurry for His pace, your confusion for His clarity. Trust is not the same as certainty about outcomes. Trust is certainty about God. "When I am afraid, I will trust in You." That is Psalm 56 verse 3.
the prayer that turns trembling into worship.

Let his presence be your anchor and his love your refuge. Stand firm in the truth that he is with you, holding you steady and guiding your steps. In him you are deeply rooted, eternally secure, and unshakably loved. Life often feels like a whirlwind, with days when the weight of uncertainty or unexpected challenges presses heavily on your heart. Yet even in the midst of chaos, God offers his peace, a stillness that quiets your soul and reminds you that you are not alone. His peace does not remove the storm, but it anchors you, giving you strength to stand firm. Do not fear, for I am with you. Do not be dismayed, for I am your God. I will strengthen you and help you. I will uphold you with my righteous right hand. That is Isaiah chapter 40, 1 verse 10, and it lands like sunrise upon a cold morning. His peace is not fleeting or conditional. It is a gift that flows from his unchanging presence. When life feels overwhelming, take a moment to breathe and turn your heart toward him. God delights to meet you where you are in your uncertainty, in your worry, in your quiet longing for peace. He longs to replace fear with faith and chaos with calm. His peace is not about avoiding storms, but about walking through them with the assurance that you are upheld by his strength. It is the whisper of his love in your heart, reminding you that he sees every detail, knows every concern, and holds every answer. Let his peace wash over you like a soothing balm, restoring your hope and refreshing your spirit. Trust that no matter how loud the world becomes, his voice will be gentle, guiding you back to him. The Lord will fight for you. You need only to be still. That is Exodus chapter 14, verse 14. And it teaches your soul to exhale. The beauty of trust is found in its simplicity, a quiet surrender, a heartfelt yes to God's gentle invitation to rest in him. Trusting God is not about having every answer or seeing the full picture. It is about believing that the one who holds the universe also holds your heart, your dreams, and your every moment. It is choosing to place your fragile hopes into his mighty hands, knowing that he will never let you fall. Cast your burden upon the Lord, and he will sustain you. That is Psalm 55, verse 22, and it is the rhythm of release that frees your chest from the tightness of self-reliance. Trust is a daily posture, a decision renewed morning by morning. In returning and rest you shall be saved, in quietness and in trust shall be your strength. That is Isaiah chapter 30, verse 15. And it invites you to let stillness be your sanctuary. As you place your heart in his hands, you begin to see that his love is enough to sustain you. He goes before you to prepare the way, walks beside you to comfort and guide, and surrounds you with his peace. Trust allows you to live with a confidence not born of control, but of communion. He restores my soul. He leads me in paths of righteousness for his name's sake. That is Psalm 23, verse 3. And it means you do not guide yourself by grit. You are guided by grace. When you grasp the depth of God's presence, it transforms every corner of your life. Fear loses its grip, because perfect love casts out fear. That is 1 John chapter 4, verse 18. Anxiety loosens its hold because his peace guards your heart and mind. That is Philippians chapter 4, verse 7. Weariness yields because those who wait for the Lord shall renew their strength. They shall mount up with wings like eagles. That is Isaiah chapter 40, verse 31. Worry dissolves as his love wraps around you, tender and unchanging. He is your shelter, your constant,
In a world that often feels uncertain, picture a serene landscape. A golden meadow bathed in early light, a quiet path winding forward, and beside you, a gentle, steady presence. Your word is a lamp to my feet and a light to my path. That is Psalm 119, verse 105, and it tells you that even when the road ahead is hidden, God's light is enough for the next step. Joy begins to appear in simple moments. A whispered prayer, a quiet sunrise, a small provision right on time. These are reminders that He is not merely watching over you. He is actively guiding and loving you. His nearness turns ordinary days into sacred invitations to trust, to grow, and to rest in Him. In His presence, you find more than protection. You find purpose. His voice leads you toward safety and toward becoming who He created you to be. We are His workmanship, created in Christ Jesus for good works, which God prepared beforehand that we should walk in them. That is Ephesians chapter 2, verse 10. And it means your steps are not random. They are redeemed. He strengthens you for the challenges and prepares you for the blessings yet to come. As you lean into His presence, may you feel the assurance that you are held, known, and cherished. Every step of the journey is marked by His love, and through it all, He remains your ever-faithful guide. Begin your day with gratitude, letting your heart awaken to the gift of God's faithfulness. Whisper thanks as morning light touches your world, acknowledging the One who never leaves your side. This simple act opens your heart to the quiet assurance of His love, setting a tone of peace for the day ahead. Throughout your day, pause and breathe His name. In the midst of busyness, "Thank you, Lord," can become the doorway through which His calm enters the room. Meditating on His promises allows truth to dwell richly within you. "Even though I walk through the valley of the shadow of death, I will fear no evil, for you are with me. Your rod and your staff, they comfort me." That is Psalm 23, verse 4. Let it wrap around your heart and steady your steps. Creation itself invites you to remember His nearness. A patch of warm sunlight across the floor, the hush of evening air, the rustle of leaves in a trusted place, these are small sacraments of remembrance. The heavens declare the glory of God. That is Psalm 19, verse 1. Let the world He made nudge your soul, awake to the God who cares. In every moment, His presence is near, waiting to comfort, guide, and restore. By weaving these simple practices into your day, you nurture a deeper awareness of His love. You begin to see His hand, not only in the extraordinary, but in the sacred, ordinary, that says, "Again and again, I am with you." When the path feels long and your strength feels small, remember the promise that has carried saints through every century. The Lord will guide you always. He will satisfy your needs in a sun-scorched land and will strengthen your frame. You will be like a well-watered garden, like a spring whose waters never fail. That is Isaiah chapter 58, verse 11. Even in arid seasons, you are irrigated by grace. Even in unanswered questions, you are upheld by love. And even in the valley, you are never alone. Even in moments of doubt, His nearness fills you with peace, reminding you that you are never alone. Every step you take is held within His care. Every shadow met with His light, and every challenge tempered by His grace. With God by your side, even the most uncertain paths become opportunities to grow closer to Him. God's love is more than a comforting thought.
It is the very essence of his presence.

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His love is steadfast and unshakable, a refuge in the storm and a light in the darkest moments. It holds you tenderly when you feel fragile, surrounds you when you feel lost, and gently reminds you of your worth when doubts creep in.

at Bond, not your mistakes, your fears, or your circumstances. His love is an everlasting covenant, sealed by grace. Have you ever felt a peace so profound that it reached into the deepest places of your heart, silencing every worry? That peace is God's love wrapping around you. It is not temporary. It remains when the world shifts. It is not conditional. It stays when others leave. His love endures all things, believes all things, and never fails, as 1 Corinthians chapter 13, verse 7 tells us. When you walk with him, his love becomes your compass, guiding you toward hope when fear whispers lies, toward courage when life feels heavy, and toward rest when you have tried too hard for too long. There will be times when you cannot see what lies ahead, and trust may feel like stepping onto uncertain ground. Yet trust grows strongest when you step forward in faith, believing his hand will hold you before your foot touches the ground. Proverbs chapter 18, verse 10 says, "The name of the Lord is a strong tower. The righteous run into it and are safe." Safety in God is not the absence of storms, but the assurance of his presence within them. Every wave that threatens to overwhelm you is already under his command. "Even the winds and the waves obey him," said the disciples in awe in Matthew chapter 8, verse 27. When fear tries to rise, let worship answer first. Say with the psalmist, "When I am afraid, I put my trust in you." Psalm 56, verse 3. Trust becomes the doorway to peace. As you surrender your anxieties, his spirit fills the space they leave behind. Philippians chapter 4, verses 6 and 7 reminds us, "Do not be anxious about anything, but in every situation, by prayer and petition, with thanksgiving, present your requests to God, and the peace of God, which transcends all understanding, will guard your hearts and your minds in Christ Jesus." That peace does not simply visit, it guards. It stands at the door of your mind, keeping fear and despair from entering. To rest in God's presence is to breathe again, to remember that the world will keep spinning, but you are safe in his hands. Psalm 62 verses 1 and 2 declares, "Truly, my soul finds rest in God. My salvation comes from him. Truly, he is my rock and my salvation. He is my fortress. I will never be shaken." Rest in him is not the absence of motion. It is the presence of trust. It is knowing that while you work, he is working. While you wait, he is preparing. While you sleep, he keeps watch. Close your eyes for a moment and imagine this: a quiet shore after a storm. The waves still, the sky clears, and the air carries the scent of renewal. That is what his peace feels like, the stillness after the chaos. The assurance that the one who calmed the sea is calming your heart too. Jesus said in John chapter 14, verse 27, "Peace I leave with you, my peace I give you. I do not give to you as the world gives. Do not let your hearts be troubled, and do not be afraid." The peace of Christ is not fragile. It does not depend on circumstances. It remains, even when everything else shakes. In his presence, rest is more than physical. It is a deep renewal of your soul. When you draw near to him, his presence becomes your sanctuary, a place where burdens are lifted and fears dissolve. It is here that your heart finds the strength to face what lies ahead. Not because you have all the answers, but because you are held by the one who does. "Come to me, all you who are weary and burdened, and I will give you rest," Jesus says in Matthew chapter 11, verse 28. The invitation is simple. Come, you do not need to bring perfection.
only honesty.

you do not need to perform. You need to surrender, and when you do, you will find that His love flows into the cracks of your broken places. His presence fills the empty rooms of your heart and lights them with peace. He restores what was lost and revives what felt dead. Joel chapter 2 verse 25 contains one of the most tender promises in Scripture. I will restore to you the years that the locust has eaten. That is the power of His nearness to redeem, to rebuild, to renew. You may feel weak, but He says, My grace is sufficient for you, for My power is made perfect in weakness. That is 2 Corinthians chapter 12, verse 9. Your weakness is not a disqualification. It is an invitation for His strength to shine. Each time you depend on Him instead of yourself, you proclaim His faithfulness. Each time you choose gratitude instead of fear, you magnify His peace. Every sunrise brings a new chance to experience His mercy. Because of the Lord's great love, we are not consumed, for His compassions never fail. They are new every morning. Great is Your faithfulness. Lamentations, chapter 3, verses 22 and 23, proclaims, Morning is not just a time of day. It is a symbol of God's continual renewal. He does not merely give you strength once. He gives it again and again. He does not simply love you when you stand tall. He loves you most tenderly when you fall to your knees. Let gratitude awaken in you like light at dawn. Whisper, Thank you, Lord, that I am never alone. Thank Him that His presence walks beside you, that His Spirit dwells within you, that His Word lights your path. Gratitude turns ordinary moments into worship. When you thank Him in the middle of chaos, peace begins to bloom. When you praise Him while waiting for an answer, faith deepens its roots. Psalm 100 verse 4 says, Enter His gates with thanksgiving and His courts with praise. Give thanks to Him and bless His name. Gratitude is how you enter it, is the key that unlocks awareness of His nearness. As you move through your day, practice noticing Him. He is in the kindness of a friend, in the laughter of a child, in the beauty of creation, in the quiet conviction that steers your conscience. The Holy Spirit is the reminder of presence, the breath of God within you, whispering truth when lies are loud, courage when fear presses close. The Spirit Himself testifies with our spirit that we are God's children, Romans chapter 8 verse 16 assures. That means you are never abandoned. And when night comes, when the world quiets and your mind begins to replay the day, let your last thought be trust. In peace I will lie down and sleep. For You alone, Lord, make me dwell in safety. That is Psalm 4 verse 8, a verse for every weary heart. Let it remind you that while you sleep, God stands guard. While you dream, His mercy keeps watch. While you rest, His grace works unseen, preparing another sunrise. To rest in God's presence is to live unhurried and unafraid. It is to move through life with an inner stillness that nothing can shake. It is to know that you are loved beyond measure and that this love will never fail. Surely goodness and mercy shall follow me all the days of my life, the psalmist wrote in Psalm 23 verse 6. And I will dwell in the house of the Lord forever. That promise is not only about eternity, it is about today. Goodness and mercy are already following you, so let your heart breathe again. Release what you cannot control. Rest in the truth that God is holding you firmly, faithfully, and forever. You are never walking this journey alone. His presence is the constant melody beneath the noise, the steady heartbeat of grace that reminds you. You belong to Him. Let this be your quiet reflection

today. Lord, you are my refuge and my strength. You are my peace in every storm, my hope in every season, my comfort in every sorrow. Teach me to trust your presence more than my perceptions, to rest in your love more than in my own understanding. Help me to carry the stillness of your spirit into every moment of my day. I believe that you are here, and that is enough. And may you rise each morning knowing that the same God who spoke light into darkness is still speaking light into your life. He is the one who walks beside you through every valley, who sings over you in love, who calls you his own. In his presence, you will find peace, and in his peace, you will find strength for the journey ahead. Let us pray together. Heavenly Father, I come before you this morning with a heart full of gratitude. Thank you for being the God who never leaves, the one who walks beside me through every joy and sorrow. Lord, your presence is my greatest comfort and my surest peace. When life feels uncertain, you are my steady place. When the noise of the world grows too loud, you are the quiet that settles my soul. I lift my eyes to you now, my refuge and my strength, the one who holds my life in perfect hands. Father, your word reminds me in Psalm 16, verse 8, I have set the Lord always before me. Because he is at my right hand, I will not be shaken. This morning, I hold fast to that promise. Let my heart be still in the assurance that you are near. Let every anxious thought bow before your presence. Let peace, your perfect peace, take its place. Lord, teach me to rest in the truth that I am never alone, not for a single moment. When I feel overwhelmed, remind me that you go before me. When I grow weary, remind me that your strength is made perfect in my weakness. When fear whispers its lies, silence it with the power of your word. I declare, as it says in Isaiah chapter 41 verse 10, do not fear, for I am with you. Do not be dismayed, for I am your God. I will strengthen you and help you. I will uphold you with my righteous right hand. Lord, hold me close today. Uphold me when I am weak. Carry me when I cannot walk. Thank you, Lord, for the gift of your presence. I don't need great signs or wonders to know. You are with me. I feel you in the peace that guards my heart, in the hope that rises even after disappointment, in the small miracles that whisper, God is here. Thank you for the beauty of your faithfulness that greets me every morning like sunlight through clouds. Holy Spirit, fill me afresh today. Come into every corner of my mind and every chamber of my heart. Remove every trace of worry, every root of fear, and every weight of doubt. Let your presence purify me. Let your peace flood me. Let your love overflow in me. I surrender my thoughts, my emotions, my plans, and my path into your hands. Lead me in the way everlasting, O Lord. You said in John chapter 14, verse 27, peace I leave with you, my peace I give you. I do not give to you as the world gives. Do not let your hearts be troubled, and do not be afraid. Lord, I receive your peace right now. Let it guard my heart like a gentle shield. Let it fill my home. Let it surround my loved ones. Let it guide my steps. I choose to trust your promises, even when I cannot see the full picture.

I am part of the Diocese of Savannah's evangelization team, and I had the privilege of working with both fellow staff members, local parishes and pastors, and the national pilgrimage team to help plan the routes along the coast of Georgia for our segment of the Eucharistic pilgrimage. We were thrilled to have Jesus traveling through our territory along the coastline where the original Spanish missionaries and later Benedictine missions served in our mission diocese. Jesus is present to us in a very real way, and the Eucharist is such a gift that he left us to help carry us to heaven. Just like manna in the desert for the Israelites, this is spiritual food that will help us get to heaven, and it's so important to remind ourselves, but also to witness to the community, which is mostly Protestant in our area, about the truth and beauty of the Blessed Sacrament and the real presence of Christ in the Eucharist. Spending time with Jesus in adoration is such a gift. It's a moment to spend with him in his presence and to let everything else fall away, to just be present in the moment with the real presence of Christ in the Blessed Sacrament. Our team spends time in adoration every week. We begin all of our weekly meetings in adoration, and that sets the tone. When we're all speaking to Jesus, even if it's in the silence of our hearts, we're all connected with him and we meet in our prayers. That allows us to be more productive and to stay on task with doing what Jesus wants us to do. I'm a convert to the Catholic faith, so the Eucharist, Jesus, is so important to me. God is the foundation of everything that I do. He's the center of my being and my purpose. We want to invite others to know him, to love him, and to be assured of the gift of the faith, to know and love Jesus and to journey with us to heaven. This has been an amazing experience to meet young people who wanted to spend 6 weeks traveling with Jesus through the original 13 colonies. It's a reminder that the foundation of our faith is much larger and longer than 250 years, that it's eternal. Working with people from all over the country, with a national team, with our own Dawson team, and with the parish communities who took such great pride in opening their lives and homes and communities to make this a beautiful, beautiful celebration of our Catholic faith, was eye-opening, amazing. Jesus took our humble offerings and plans and turned them into something beautiful, a testimony and a witness to everyone who encountered him along the way.

Dear children, I wish to tell you that the cross should be central these days. Pray especially before the cross from which great graces are coming. Now in your homes make a special consecration to the cross. Promise that you will neither offend Jesus nor abuse the cross. Thank you for having responded to my call.

0: Beloved child of God, this morning, as we turn our hearts to the Lord, let us reflect on one of the deepest longings of a believer, to walk in paths that honor him and to remain close to his presence. Life offers us many roads, many choices, many distractions. Some paths look appealing to the eye, some promise quick rewards, and others even seem harmless at first. But not every road leads to life, and not every step draws us nearer to God. That is why the cry of the heart must be, Lord, lead me. The psalmist prayed in Psalm 25, verses 4 to 5. Show me your ways, Lord. Teach me your paths. Guide me in your truth and teach me, for you are God my Saviour, and my hope is in you all day long. This is the prayer of a heart that longs to be led, not by self, not by culture, not by fleeting desires, but by the eternal God who knows the way. David knew his own limitations. He knew that left to himself, he could easily stray. So he cried out, Lord, show me, teach me, guide me. And isn't that our prayer too? Because we know how quickly our feet can wander. Isaiah chapter 53 verse 6 says, we all, like sheep, have gone astray. Each of us has turned to our own way. It is in our human nature to drift. That is why we need a shepherd. That is why we need the Holy Spirit to guide us in every decision, every step, every thought. Beloved, when we ask God to lead us in paths that honor him, we are choosing surrender. We are admitting that our wisdom is not enough. Our vision is too limited. Our strength too small. Proverbs chapter 3, verses 5 to 6 remind us, trust in the Lord with all your heart, and lean not on your own understanding. In all your ways submit to him, and he will make your path straight. Notice the promise. When we submit in all our ways, he directs our paths. Straight paths. Paths that honor him. But it's not just about the path, it's also about his presence. Moses understood this profoundly. When God commanded him to lead Israel forward, Moses replied in Exodus chapter 33, verse 15, if your presence does not go with us, do not send us up from here. Moses knew that success without God's presence would be failure. Victory without God's presence would be emptiness. The promised land itself would mean nothing if God was not in their midst. Beloved, how powerful it is to live with that same dependence. Lord, if your presence is not with me, I don't want to go. The presence of God is not a luxury, it is our lifeline. Psalm 16, verse 11 says, you make known to me the path of life. You will fill me with joy in your presence, with eternal pleasures at your right hand. Do you see? The path of life and the presence of God go hand in hand. To walk in his path is to stay in his presence. To stay in his presence is to discover fullness of joy. Rest assured, beloved, that God delights to lead you. He is not a God who hides his will from his children. Psalm 32, verse 8 declares, I will instruct you and teach you in the way you should go. I will counsel you with my loving eye on you. Imagine that the God who created heaven and earth promises to guide you personally, with his loving eye watching over you. Yet we must also guard against the temptation to choose paths that seem easier, but do not honor him. The world offers shortcuts, compromises, and distractions that pull us from his way. Jesus warned us in Matthew chapter 7, verses 13 to 14, enter through the narrow gate, for wide is the gate, and broad is the road that leads to destruction, and many enter through it. But small is the gate, and narrow the road that leads to life, and only a few find it. Honoring God often means choosing the narrow road, the road of faithfulness, obedience, humility, and sacrifice. And here is the comfort. Though the narrow road is not always easy, it is filled with his presence. Shadrach, Meshach, and Abednego chose the path that honored God when they refused to bow to the golden image in Babylon. The result? They were thrown into a fiery furnace. Yet what happened? In the furnace, they discovered the presence of God in a way they never had before. Daniel chapter 3, verse 25, records that the king saw four men walking around in the fire, unbound and unharmed, and the fourth looks like a son of the gods. Beloved, sometimes the path that honors God may lead into fire, but it is there that his presence becomes undeniable. Friend, maybe you are in a season where you feel torn between paths. One road seems easier, more comfortable, more accepted by others. The other road is harder. It may cost you something, but it honors God. I encourage you today, choose the path that honors him, because his presence is better than ease. His nearness is better than comfort. His will is better than your own way. Psalm 23 reminds us so beautifully, "The Lord is my shepherd. I lack nothing. He makes me lie down in green pastures. He leads me beside quiet waters. He refreshes my soul. He guides me along the right paths for his name's sake." Verses 1 to 3. Did you notice that? He leads us along right paths for his name's sake. The path is not just about our benefit. It is about his glory. When you walk in ways that honor him, your life becomes a testimony that reflects his name. Beloved, walking in paths that honor God and staying close to his presence requires daily surrender. It means beginning each day with the prayer, "Lord, not my will, but yours be done." It means asking not just, "What do I want?" but, "What honors you?" It means valuing his presence more than the applause of people, his direction more than your own plans, his approval more than the world's acceptance. Think about Jesus himself. In the Garden of Gethsemane, as he faced the weight of the cross, he prayed in Luke chapter 22, verse 42, "Father, if you are willing, take this cup from me, yet not my will, but yours be done." That prayer is the ultimate picture of surrender. It shows us that honoring God may sometimes require walking a difficult path, yet it also shows us that the presence of God strengthens us to endure it. Scripture tells us in verse 43 that an angel from heaven appeared to Jesus and strengthened him. Beloved, when you surrender your will to God, his presence will always meet you with strength. Surrender is not easy because it requires trust, and trust grows when we remember the faithfulness of God. Look back over your life. Has he ever failed you? Has he not provided, protected, guided, and comforted you again and again? Psalm 37, verse 25 says, "I was young, and now I am old, yet I have never seen the righteous forsaken or their children begging bread." God's track record is flawless. If he has never abandoned you in the past, why would he start now? Trust grows when we remember his history of faithfulness. Beloved, one of the dangers of restlessness in our hearts is that it can tempt us to wander off paths that honor him. When impatience rises, when fear takes hold, when discouragement whispers, the temptation is to look for shortcuts or compromises. But the word of God warns us in Proverbs chapter 14, verse 12, "There is a way that appears to be right, but in the end, it leads to death." Not every path that looks good is from God. That is why we must lean on the Spirit's guidance daily. King Saul is a sobering example of this. Instead of waiting for Samuel to offer the sacrifice, he took matters into his own hands. His impatience led him down a path of disobedience, and it cost him the kingdom. 1 Samuel chapter 13. Beloved, we must learn from Saul's mistake. Paths that honor God are marked by obedience, even when obedience requires waiting. In contrast, consider Joseph, betrayed by his brothers, sold into slavery, falsely accused, thrown into prison, yet through it all, Joseph chose the path of honoring God. He refused Potiphar's wife, saying in Genesis chapter 39, verse 9, "How then could I do such a wicked thing and sin against God?" Though his choice led to prison, it also kept him close to God's presence. And in time, God elevated him to a position of influence, saving nations. Honoring God's path may cost you in the short term, but in the long term, it always leads to blessing. Psalm 1 paints a vivid picture of the difference between paths. It says in verses 1 to 3, "Blessed is the one who does not walk in step with the wicked, or stand in the way that sinners take, or sit in the company of mockers, but whose delight is in the law of the Lord, and who meditates on his law day and night. That person is like a tree planted by streams of water, which yields its fruit in season, and whose leaf does not wither, whatever they do prospers." The path of the righteous is rooted in God's word and nourished by his presence. It produces fruit, stability, and prosperity, not the kind the world offers, but the kind that glorifies God. Beloved, perhaps you wonder how you can know if a path honors God. The answer is found in his word and confirmed by his Spirit. God will never lead you in a way that contradicts Scripture. His Spirit will never guide you to compromise his truth. The Spirit and the word always agree. Psalm 119, verse 105 declares, "Your word is a lamp to my feet and a light to my path." If the path you are on aligns with the light of his word, you can be sure it honors him. And when you walk in those paths, his presence becomes your companion. Remember the two disciples on the road to Emmaus in Luke chapter 24. As they walked, confused and discouraged after Jesus' crucifixion, he came alongside them, though they did not recognize him at first. He walked with them, explained the scriptures, and later revealed himself in the breaking of bread. Their testimony afterward was, "Were not our hearts burning within us while he talked with us on the road and opened the scriptures to us?" Verse 32. Beloved, this is what it means to walk in paths that honor him. You discover his presence, walking with you, opening your eyes, and igniting your heart. Moses asked God to show him his glory, and the Lord responded in Exodus chapter 33, verse 14, "My presence will go with you, and I will give you rest." That is still his promise today. When you honor him with your steps, he honors you with his presence. And in his presence, there is not only guidance, but rest, peace, joy, and strength. So let this be your prayer every morning. Lord, lead me in paths that honor you. Keep me close to your presence. If I start to wander, pull me back. If I stumble, lift me up. If I grow weary, strengthen me. If I grow distracted, refocus me. Above all, never let me walk apart from you. Beloved, the truth is simple. Every path you take will either bring you closer to God or pull you further away. There is no neutral ground. That is why Psalm 86, verse 11 should be written on our hearts. "Teach me your way, Lord, that I may rely on your faithfulness. Give me an undivided heart, that I may fear your name." An undivided heart, that is what keeps us on the right path. A heart not split between God and the world, not torn between obedience and compromise, not restless with double-mindedness, but steady and steadfast in honoring him. And the reward of such a heart, his presence, his nearness, his peace, his joy. Beloved, nothing compares to the sweetness of his presence. Psalm 84 verse 10 says, "Better is one day in your courts than a thousand elsewhere. I would rather be a doorkeeper in the house of my God than dwell in the tents of the wicked." One moment in his presence is worth more than a lifetime of worldly pleasures. So today, choose the path that honors him. Stay close to his presence. Walk in his ways, trust in his promises, and let your life shine as a testimony of his goodness. And as you do, you will find that he not only leads you, but walks with you every step of the way. Let us now pray together. Heavenly Father, I come before you this morning with a humble heart, lifting my eyes to you, the maker of heaven and earth. Thank you for giving me another day of life, another sunrise filled with your mercy, another breath in my lungs that testifies of your faithfulness. Your word tells me in Lamentations chapter 3, verses 22 to 23, because of the Lord's great love we are not consumed, for his compassions never fail. They are new every morning. Great is your faithfulness. Lord, I begin this day by acknowledging that every step I take must be guided by you. Father, I confess that my heart often wanders. I confess that sometimes I am tempted to choose paths that seem easier, safer, or more convenient, even when they do not honor you. Forgive me, Lord, for the times I have leaned on my own understanding instead of trusting you. Forgive me for the moments when I have been more concerned with pleasing people than with pleasing you. Today I surrender again and pray as David did in Psalm 25, verses 4 to 5. Show me your ways, Lord. Teach me your paths. Guide me in your truth and teach me. For you are God, my Savior, and my hope is in you all day long. Lord, I ask you to lead me in paths that honor you. Guard my feet from straying to the left or to the right. Keep me from the distractions of the enemy that try to pull me away from your truth. Protect me from compromise, from pride, from fear, and from impatience. Direct my steps in your word. As Psalm 119, verse 133, declares, direct my footsteps according to your word. Let no sin rule over me. Holy Spirit, I invite you to be my guide today. When my mind is clouded with doubt, remind me of God's promises. When my heart is restless with worry, calm me with God's peace. When I am unsure of which decision to make, whisper wisdom into my soul. Your word promises in John chapter 16, verse 13, but when he, the Spirit of truth, comes, he will guide you into all the truth. Guide me today, Holy Spirit. Lead me into truth. Lead me into paths of righteousness for his name's sake. Lord, I long to remain close to your presence. Like Moses prayed in Exodus chapter 33, verse 15, I say, if your presence does not go with us, do not send us up from here. Father, I do not want to take one step without you. I do not want to walk into any place where your presence is not. Let your presence surround me like a shield. Go before me like a light, and dwell within me as my strength. Jesus, you said in John chapter 15, verse 5, I am the vine, you are the branches. If you remain in me and I in you, you will bear much fruit. Apart from me, you can do nothing. Lord, I cannot bear fruit apart from you. I cannot live in a way that honors you unless I remain in your presence. Keep me connected to you like a branch to the vine. Let my life draw nourishment, strength, and direction from you alone. Father, help me to remember that honoring you is not only about the big decisions, but also about the small, hidden choices of my daily life. Teach me to honor you in the way I speak, the way I treat others, the way I handle my work, and the way I steward my time. Colossians chapter 3, verse 17 says, and whatever you do, whether in word or deed, do it all in the name of the Lord Jesus, giving thanks to God the Father through him. Lord, let my words and actions today reflect the honor that is due to your name. Holy Spirit, when I begin to stray, convict me gently and bring me back. When I feel weak, strengthen me to stand firm. When temptation comes, remind me of the way of escape that God provides. 1 Corinthians chapter 10, verse 13. And when the enemy tries to sow confusion, lift my eyes to Jesus, who is the way, the truth, and the life. John chapter 14, verse 6. Lord, I pray not only for myself, but for my family, my friends, and my brothers and sisters in Christ. Lead them too, in paths that honor you. Keep them close to your presence. For those who are wandering, bring them back. For those who are weary, give them rest. For those who are confused, give them clarity. For those who feel far from you, draw them near by your Spirit. Father, I know that the path that honors you is often narrow and costly, but I also know it is filled with blessing. Jesus said in Matthew chapter 7, verses 13 to 14, "Enter through the narrow gate, for wide is the gate, and broad is the road that leads to destruction, and many enter through it. But small is the gate, and narrow the road that leads to life, and only a few find it. Lord, I choose the narrow road. I choose the road of life. Strengthen me to walk it faithfully. Thank you, Father, that you promise never to leave me nor forsake me. Thank you that you go before me and prepare the way. Thank you that your word is a lamp to my feet and a light to my path." Psalm 119, verse 105. Keep me close, Lord. Lead me well, and let every step I take today honor you. Loving Father, I continue in your presence, still and surrendered, because I know apart from you, I cannot walk in paths that honor you. My heart longs for your nearness. My soul thirsts for your presence. Like David prayed in Psalm 84, verse 10, "Better is one day in your courts than a thousand elsewhere. I would rather be a doorkeeper in the house of my God than dwell in the tents of the wicked." Lord, I echo those words. I would rather be near you in obscurity than far from you in apparent success. Your presence is my treasure, my portion, my everything. Lord, there are times when I feel the pull of other paths, paths of compromise, paths of selfishness, paths of distraction. Sometimes they look easier. Sometimes they even look rewarding. But deep down, I know they do not honor you. In those moments, Lord, remind me of Proverbs chapter 14, verse 12. "There is a way that appears to be right, but in the end it leads to death. Keep me from such deception. Give me discernment to know what pleases you, and courage to walk in it." Holy Spirit, you are my counselor, my teacher, my guide. I ask you to walk with me in every decision. When I am tempted to make choices based on fear, remind me that God has not given me a spirit of fear, but of power, love, and a sound mind. 2 Timothy chapter 1, verse 7. When I am tempted to make choices based on pride, humble me and remind me that God opposes the proud but shows favor to the humble. James chapter 4, verse 6. When I am tempted to make choices based on impatience, teach me to wait on the Lord. For Isaiah chapter 40, verse 31, promises that those who hope in the Lord will renew their strength. Father, I know that honoring you is not just about avoiding wrong, but actively pursuing righteousness. So I pray, as David did in Psalm 139, verses 23 to 24, "Search me, God, and know my heart. Test me, and know my anxious thoughts. See if there is any offensive way in me, and lead me in the way everlasting." Lead me, Lord, not only away from sin, but into righteousness. Lead me into kindness, into mercy, into humility, into love. Lord Jesus, you said in John chapter 10, verse 27, "My sheep listen to my voice. I know them, and they follow me." Train my heart to recognize your voice above all others. In the noise of this world, tune my ears to the shepherd's call. In moments of confusion, let your whisper guide me. In moments of silence, let me trust that you are still leading, even when I cannot hear. Father, I bring before you not just myself, but all who are praying this prayer alongside me right now. Lead them too, in paths that honor you. Some are facing difficult decisions. Some are at a crossroads in their lives. Some are weary of wandering on paths that have left them empty. Lord, meet them today. Direct their steps. Keep them close to your presence. Let them feel the nearness of your spirit. Let them hear the assurance of your word. Lord, I pray for the one who feels far from you, whose heart has grown cold. Draw them back. Remind them that nothing can separate them from your love. Romans chapter 8, verses 38 to 39. I pray for the one who has wandered down wrong paths, who feels lost and ashamed. Lead them home like the prodigal son, where the father runs with open arms to embrace and restore. Luke chapter 15, verse 20. Holy Spirit, when I grow weary, strengthen me. When I grow distracted, refocus me. When I grow discouraged, lift me. When I grow cold, set me ablaze again with passion for your name. Keep me close to the presence of God, because in his presence there is fullness of joy, and at his right hand, pleasures forevermore. Psalm 16, verse 11. Lord, I declare today that my life is not my own. My plans are not my own. My will is not my own. Everything belongs to you. Lead me where you want me to go. Keep me where you want me to stay. Use me in the ways that bring honor to your name. And Lord, as I walk in these paths, let others see your light in me. Let my words reflect your truth. Let my actions reflect your love. Let my life point people not to me, but to you. Matthew chapter 5, verse 16 says, "Let your light shine before others, that they may see your good deeds and glorify your Father in heaven. Let my path be a shining testimony of your glory. Father, I thank you that I am never alone on this journey. You go before me. You walk beside me. You cover me from behind. You hem me in on every side." As Psalm 121, verse 8 declares, "The Lord will watch over your coming and going, both now and forevermore." Lord, calm my fears, quiet my doubts, and steady my steps with this assurance. So today, I end this prayer with gratitude. Thank you for being my shepherd. Thank you for being my guide. Thank you for leading me in paths that honor you and for keeping me close to your presence. May my life be a daily offering of praise to you. In the mighty name of Jesus Christ, I pray. Amen. Beloved, if this prayer has spoken to your heart, I invite you to type "Amen" in the comments as a declaration of your faith. Say it boldly. Lord, lead me in paths that honor you and keep me close to your presence. And if you carry a specific request, share it. We will stand together in prayer. May the Lord guide your steps today and always, and may his presence never leave your side.
1: Today I was led in spirit by my guardian angel to hell. The hatred for God from the condemned souls was unbearable for me to listen to. The worst suffering of all was not the fire, but the loss of God and not having any hope.
2: The loss of each soul plunges me into terrible sadness. You always console me when you pray for the salvation of sinners.
1: What I have written is but a pale shadow of the things I saw. They are there because of their great pride in refusing to admit their sins and not trusting in God's divine mercy for them. I now pray even more fervently for the conversion of sinners, and incessantly pray for God's mercy upon them. Oh, how I would gladly suffer my whole life just to save one soul from going there.
3: Almighty and everlasting Father, I approach your throne of grace with a heart brimming with gratitude and a soul seeking your divine protection. In this sacred moment, I call upon the guardianship of your celestial angels to envelop me and my loved ones in their holy embrace. For he will command his angels concerning you to guard you in all your ways. Lord, you are the creator of all and the giver of life, the source of all protection. In the complexities and trials of this world, send forth your angelic guardians to keep me safe. With vigilance and courage, may they guard us from every lurking danger and unseen threat. In a world where shadows cast long and doubts arise, let your angels be our shield. Protect us from the entanglements of evil, break the chains of curses, and shatter the veil of negative influences that seek to disrupt the peace of our family. May the light of your angels' presence dispel the darkness around us, creating a sanctuary of peace and safety. Grant us, O Lord, an unyielding strength and a courageous spirit. In the face of life's mountains and valleys, empower us to persevere with a faith that does not waver. Let the presence of your angels remind us of the power that resides within us, a power that comes from your Holy Spirit. May this strength not only be a shield in times of trial but also a source of comfort and assurance in moments of uncertainty. Infuse us with the Holy Spirit, that we may be ever inspired by the wonders of your creation and the miracles of your works. In our daily lives, let us keep you at the forefront, allowing our actions to mirror the love and compassion you have shown us. May the guidance of your angels lead us to live in a way that glorifies you, spreading your light and love in every corner of our world. In all our decision-making, I pray for wisdom and divine guidance. As we navigate the complexities of life's choices, may the whispers of your angels guide us towards paths that reflect your love and goodness. Help us discern your will in all matters so that our choices may be a testament to your grace and a reflection of your holy will. May the guardians you have tasked to guide us lead us away from the temptations of sin and vice. In a world filled with allurements and distractions, may we always be reminded of our moral compass and direct our efforts towards righteousness and virtue. Let their presence be a constant reminder of the joy found in living a life aligned with your teachings, a life that embraces purity, integrity, and the pursuit of holiness. Extend your protective hand over every aspect of our lives. In our health, provide strength and healing. In our work, grant success and integrity. In our relationships, foster love and understanding. Let your angels guard our steps, whether we are at home or afar, in waking hours or in sleep. May their watchful eyes guard us against harm and guide us towards actions that bring honor to your name. In moments of loneliness and despair, may the warmth of your angels' presence bring comfort and companionship. Let their gentle touch be a reminder that we are never alone, for you are always with us, through your messengers and your spirit. In times of joy and celebration, may their presence magnify our gratitude and remind us of the countless blessings you bestow upon us each day. I also pray for the protection and guidance of your angels over those who are lost, those who are struggling, and those who have yet to know your love. May your angels lead them towards your light, that they too may experience the joy and peace of your divine presence in their lives. O Lord, hear this prayer. Send your angels to encamp around us, to guard us in all our ways, and to lead us on the path of righteousness for your name's sake. May their divine presence be a constant reminder of your love, protection, and the eternal hope we have in you. We ask this in the most precious name of your Son, Jesus Christ, our Lord. Amen. Dearest Father in heaven, in your luminous majesty I stand humbled, yet uplifted. You have saved us by your boundless grace and mercy. Day after day, I am moved to magnify your name, knowing it resonates with the symphony of existence. Every sunrise whispers of your splendor, and each dusk brings tales of your infinite wisdom. As the prophet Isaiah revealed, the grass withers, the flower fades, but the word of our God stands forever. Isaiah 48. Your mercy, O God, flows like a river, meandering through the valleys and peaks of our lives. We recount tales of old, tales of your miracles and intervention, tales that remind us of your steadfast love. In moments of silence, we hear the echoes of past generations, those who danced in your light, declaring your magnanimous deeds to eager ears. The very mountains sing of your might, as I too proclaim your greatness this day. The heavens declare the glory of God, the skies proclaim the work of his hands. Psalm 19:1. O Divine Creator, we your precious creations are a reflection of your eternal beauty. Your grace provides us the shelter that we need against all the torrents of life that rage around us. It cools and comforts the weary, granting peace to the restless heart. In your benevolence, you are a shelter for the lost and a beacon for the searching. O God, in every encounter and every tear and joy you are there with me. 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In your infinite generosity, you provide, not just for our needs, but for the flowering of our spirit. O God, who watches over the meek and listens to the whispers of the downtrodden, may our lives resonate with your truth. May our actions bear witness to your teachings. For those who genuinely seek, you are the guiding star, the gentle breeze on a scorching day. In this vast tapestry of existence, where moments intertwine and fates collide, you remain our anchor. Though tempests rage and uncertainty clouds the horizon, your promises remain unbroken, a testament to your unwavering fidelity. To all who embrace your love, you are the guardian, the protector. Yet, those who stray from the path, those ensnared by shadows, may they find your light, a beacon guiding them home. For in you, we find redemption, in you, we find purpose. May my voice, though humble, rise in symphony with all creation, extolling your glory. And as the world spins in its cosmic dance, let every soul, every being, every essence, bless your holy name for eternity. Today I declare your glory and authority over all bonds and powers in my life. For you are the greatest power that nothing else can overcome. Heal me, shape me, mold me into a vessel for your will. I praise your greatness as I strive to build your divine kingdom each day. Guide me, O Lord, in all of my trials, and protect me from all evils that have no power in your presence. This I ask through Christ our Lord. Amen.

It would all, I never got over it. You know, I couldn't believe, I'd pinch myself sometimes. It never got old. To be next to her in the chapel, and then they're singing a song and she's picking up her, the hymn book, and she's sharing it with me or pointing at a song. She always was looking to make sure everybody was accommodated. A lot of these chapels of hers would be packed with people if they heard she was coming. And I'd watch her looking and gesturing to her sisters, go get them chairs, go get them this. You know, she was very accommodating of lay people like me. And she didn't seem bothered by it, you know. She definitely got tired, I think, of people taking her photo. She didn't like to have her photo taken. And so she would speak about that and say every time that she had her photo taken, a soul was let out of purgatory. So she was not a fan of those things, but she would be in chapel, and you could tell this was the time that she restored herself. And that's why she insisted her sisters spend hours a day in prayer so they could go work with the lepers, go work with the dying. She always said, you can't give out what you don't have. And so when you were at Mass with Mother, you were hoping some of this rubbed off on you. You know, because you saw what she was receiving, and she used to say, God can't fill what is full. And so to her, going to Mass was the chance she got to get filled up.

It was always great to be with her because she was so much in love with life. And so if you were traveling by car, and she would always get in the car and we would pray a rosary. And if you were traveling by plane, she would get in the plane and pray a rosary. Or by van, I remember traveling with her to Los Angeles and back and from Tijuana, and we would pray a rosary each way. She would sleep some, she was tired. I mean, she was in her 80s then. Just a lot of memories. I do remember one time when we were in a small plane. Sandy McMurtry had arranged for a plane to get Mother to a couple cities in one day. And so there was Mother and a couple sisters and a priest and myself and Sandy. And I remember the little plane hit wicked weather and we were getting tossed around like a feather in the air. And I was in the back part, you know, probably 10 feet away, 15 feet from Mother, and she was as tranquil as could be, looking out her window as if nothing was happening. I, meanwhile, was thinking the end was at hand. And so I saw her tranquility and I was like, I know that you're ready, Mother, to go home to God, but I'm not. But then I thought, if in fact the plane did go down and we all got to St. Peter, I was just going to say, I'm with her under the table back up front here, the table for six, and I'd get in. So there were always crowds around her when people

saw that she was in the airport or that she was, I remember going with her to see President Reagan, and when he had left office, and this was in Los Angeles, different time, and she was very swamped with people. And she's a little tiny woman, you know, and she's just crowded. People from all walks of life, stockbrokers, cooks in the grill, they all came out to see her.

She did. Every time I saw her the last few years, I would always say, you know, Mother, I'm praying for you. And it was kind of recognizing I won't see her again. You know, I always thought in the 90s, whenever I said goodbye to her, I'd never see her again. She just looked so exhausted, and she was careening from hospital visits. So, yeah, she was aware of her mortality. And I remember one time asking her about that, you know, and just saying, Mother, please pray for me when you get to the other side. And she was looking down at the table, and she just said, oh, who's going to take care of the poor when I go? I always remember that was on her heart, on her mind, when she was thinking about her mortality, was who is going to be there for these people? Because she felt that rejection of them and their abandonment, the darkness in which they lived. And so she saw God was using her, and that was a concern of hers, I think. And I was saying, oh, Mother, you've been a bridge for many people like me to be around the poor. I would never have done this without you. And she commented that there was just so few people that were doing the work. So she recognized that the poor, after all these years. But when someone asked her at the end of her life, wasn't she discouraged for every one person she helped? There were 10 still dying alone, unwanted all these years, decade after decade. Nothing seemed to have changed. Don't you get discouraged? The journalist asked her. And Mother said, no, God doesn't call me to be successful. God calls me to be faithful. So she was faithful and to the end. And when she went home to God, she went home to God surrounded by her sisters. And, you know, it was an extraordinary death. My mother went home to God.

In the name of the Father, and of the Son, and of the Holy Spirit. Amen. O, Saint John Paul, from the window of heaven, grant us your blessing. Bless the Church that you loved and served and guided, courageously leading it along the paths of the world in order to bring Jesus to everyone and everyone to Jesus. Bless the young, who were your great passion. Help them dream again. Help them look up high again to find the light that illuminates the paths of life here on earth. May you bless families, bless each family. You warned of Satan's assault against this precious and indispensable divine spark that God lit on earth. Saint John Paul, with your prayer, may you protect the family and every life that blossoms from the family. Pray for the whole world, which is still marked by tensions, wars and injustice. You tackled war by invoking dialogue and planting the seeds of love. Pray for us so that we may be tireless sowers of peace. O Saint John Paul, from heaven's window, where we see you next to Mary, send God's blessing down upon us all. Amen.

In the name of the Father, and of the Son, and of the Holy Spirit. Amen. Glorious Saint Joseph, pattern of all who are devoted to toil, obtain for me the grace to toil in the spirit of penance, in order thereby to atone for my many sins, to toil conscientiously, putting devotion to duty before my own inclinations, to labor with thankfulness and joy, deeming it an honor to employ and to develop, by my labor, the gifts that I have received from Almighty God, to work with order, peace, moderation, and patience, without ever shrinking from weariness and difficulties, to work above all with a pure intention and with detachment from self, having always before my eyes the hour of death and the accounting which I must then render of time ill spent, of talents unemployed, of good undone, and of my empty pride in success, which is so fatal to the work of God. All for Jesus, all through Mary, all in imitation of thee, O Patriarch Joseph. This shall be my motto in life and in death. Amen.

Just had a beautiful procession in honor of Our Lady of the Rosary, who is a light that has come into the world. Our Lady brings the light of Christ and leads us on the journey of peace. She's been entrusted with the peace of the world. The Queen of Peace comes to us, and for those who look to her, she shows them the road of peace. Let us pray this day to Our Lady of the Rosary, the Queen of Peace, that we might reject whatever is contrary to the gospel and follow her along a path that leads to peace and to eternal life. God bless you.

our purpose here in life is to walk with God and to make God known to the rest of the world so that more people can experience the love of Jesus. And that's why we want to accompany our Lord on this pilgrimage, so that he can be known to a world that is sad and lonely and doesn't know where to turn, that we can give them a face in the Eucharist. In this world that we live in, it's filled with a lot of noises and distractions.

things. And God knew that it would be that way. And he gave us a tangible and physical experience of him in the body of Christ, in the Eucharist. And we need to seek that quiet time with him to experience him firsthand, to build up an intimate and personal relationship in a world that is full of noise and distraction.

God is central to my life because there's nothing aside from Him. There's not any joy to be found. There's only confusion and broken promises in the world. But in God, there's the fullness of life. The fullest expression of ourselves and who we are designed to be is revealed in the presence of God. And that presence is again available to us through Eucharistic adoration. God's presence in my life is really the cornerstone of what I'm looking for. It's the only place where I ever find peace. And that while I have Him in the indwelling Spirit, the Holy Spirit that lives inside of me, I can also physically experience Him in the Eucharist. And the more that I do that and the more I connect those two things, the more I'm able to minister to Him as in my role as a mother and in my role as a wife and in my role as a sister or brother and any other job that I might have. When God is cornerstone in my life, I am able to do that job more proficiently and more lovingly. If you're looking for peace in all of the chaos of your life, you can find it there in Eucharistic adoration, where it is quiet and it is just you and Jesus, where you can walk hand in hand with our Lord through your personal struggles, your concerns for our culture, your concerns for your children, family, work, whatever it is that you are facing, Christ is truly present for you in the Eucharist and He is waiting for you to share that burden. You are not alone.

Dear children, today, I call you to become my witnesses by living the faith of your fathers. Little children, you seek signs and messages and do not see that. With every morning sunrise, God calls you to convert and to return to the way of truth and salvation. You speak much, little children, but you work little on your conversion. That is why, convert and start to live my messages, not with your words but with your life. In this way, little children, you will have the strength to decide for the true conversion of the heart. Thank you for having responded to my call.

0: We are talking today about creation. So, you want to talk about what is your favorite? No, first you're doing names and ages. You start.
1: Yara. Delphi, 9.
0: Maria Pia, 9.
2: Mariana, 9.
3: Emma, 9.
0: So, what is your favorite animal, Kara? Why? Now, Christina, what's your favorite animal? Why?
4: I don't know.
0: What's your favorite animal, Delphi?
3: A dog.
0: Why?
3: Because they're cute.
0: My favorite animal is I have a lot. I must say a cheetah is one of them because they run really fast and I like when they run really fast.
2: I have like a lot of favorite animals. So one of them is a capybara because they're cute.
3: My favorite animal is a horse and I don't know why.
0: Your Surfy?
5: My favorite animal, it's a butterfly.
0: Why?
5: Because they're beautiful.
0: So tell something that God created.
5: God created person.
0: Yeah, and then you?
2: Flowers.
3: Dogs.
0: Plants.
2: Animals.
0: Land. You, Sophie?
5: Grass.
0: And so you want to read a book? God made animals?
5: Yes.
0: Who wants to read it?
2: I'll read it.
6: I can read it.
0: Okay. You read one.
2: God made animals. God made pigs.
5: He made the cows.
0: Cows. Now flip it so they can see what they do.
3: God made the lions.
0: God made the bears.
3: God made the dogs.
2: He made the cats. He made the cats.
0: You can read all of these too.
7: God made the fish in the sea. And God made me.
0: And why? He knows why are humans different from animals?
2: Because animals don't like have souls and they can't really like, but like humans do.
0: Yeah, because animals don't have souls and humans do have souls. You want to take out a prayer card?
2: And also you can call live.
0: Yeah, you can call on the phone. You want to take a prayer card out?
3: Sure.
0: That's a prayer. Here.

0: Yeah.
1: I just wanted to ask for prayers for my family.
0: Okay.
1: Will you pray with me?
0: Yeah.
1: What prayer would you like to do?
0: A mystery?

0: mystery?
1: Let's do that.
0: Okay. Do you want to lead it?
1: The mystery?
0: Yeah.
2: Blessed art thou among women, and blessed is the fruit of thy womb, Jesus.
3: Holy Mary, Mother God, pray for us sinners, now and at the hour of our death. Amen.
1: All right, thank you.
0: Bye. Thank you. So we were talking about today's prayer, because it says today's prayer is, you can read it.
4: Therefore, since we have been made right in God's sight by faith, we have peace with God because of what Jesus Christ our Lord has done for us.
0: You can put it back. Do you want to tell something that God made, and it has to be why? Like, God made flowers because he wants to make us happy, like that? Something about creation?
4: Sure.
0: Kara, you want to start?
5: Yeah.
0: You need to be why?
5: Dogs. Jesus made dogs so we are happy.
0: And can play.
6: Jesus and God made food so that we can eat.
0: Yeah.
4: Jesus made humans so that we can go to heaven with him.
0: And Jesus made the sun so it keeps the day light and bright.
7: Keeps the day bright
0: and
7: hot.
6: God made the moon because it's kind of like to tell us like when to go to bed and when to not.
8: I don't know.
0: You can talk about flowers, a type of animal. Yeah, like trees. You want. What do you want? Like flowers, say about flowers. Flowers. Why are there?
8: Got my flowers. For the people can smell the flowers.
0: Good. So now you need to. I can say something that God made, and you tell all the colors that can be. Oh, there's a call. Hello, welcome to My Vision Kids.
9: Hi, I was wondering if you all could share your favorite saint with me.
0: Okay.
9: Yeah, I'm watching the show live, so I'll hang up, but just please, if you could share your favorite saint with me, thank you.
0: Okay.
9: All right, bye.
0: Bye. So, my favorite saint is Saint Padre Pio.
6: My favorite saint is Saint Therese.
10: My My favorite saint is Saint Faustina.
11: You, Sophie?
8: My favorite saint is Saint Anna.
12: My favorite saint is Saint Therese of Lisieux.
5: My favorite saint is Saint Clare.
4: My favorite saint is Saint Carlo Acutis.
10: Hey everyone, we can now talk about saints. So, Delphi brought something.
4: Do you want to lead it?
10: Hi everyone. Today we are talking about Sister Claire
4: Crockett.
10: Who was she?
4: Sister Claire was a happy young woman from Ireland. She loved Jesus very much.
10: Was she always a nun?
6: No, when she was young, she wanted to be a famous actress on TV.
10: What changed her life?
6: What changed her life? She went to a Holy Week retreat there. She looked at Jesus on the cross and felt that Jesus was speaking to her heart.
10: What did Jesus say?
12: She decided to follow Jesus and became a saint.
10: What did Jesus say?
12: She felt he was saying, I did this for you. What will you do for me?
10: What did she do then?
12: She decided to follow Jesus and became a saint.
10: A sister.
12: Sister.
10: Was she happy?
6: Yes, she smiled a lot. She laughed, sang, danced, and loved being with children.
10: Did she tell people about Jesus?
6: Yes, she traveled to different countries and taught children and young people about God.
10: Did she ever stop smiling?
6: No, even when life was hard, she trusted God and stayed joyful.
10: How did she die? How did she die?
4: In 2016, she was helping at a school in Ecuador when a big earthquake happened. She died there while serving God and others.
10: Why do you... So many people love Sister Claire.
6: Because she showed everyone that loving Jesus brings true joy.
10: What is the biggest lesson Sister Claire teaches us?
4: She teaches us that God loves us very much and that saying yes to Him is the best.
10: Well, Sister Claire perfect?
6: No, she made mistakes like everyone else, but she always got back up and tried to love Jesus more every day.
10: What made her so strong?
4: She prayed every day. She loved spending time with Jesus in the Blessed Sacrament. She knew that prayer gave her strength and joy.
10: Did being famous make her happy?
4: No, she learned that real happiness does not come from being famous or having lots of things. Real happiness comes from loving Jesus and doing God's will.
10: How can we be like Sister Claire?
12: We can pray every day, smile, be kind.

0: I have some of these cards of Sister Claire, and they have a prayer on the back if you want to pray. Heavenly Father, for your glory, that of your beloved Son, that of the Holy Spirit, and that of our Blessed Mother, we ask that you grant us the grace. As a sign that the life of our Sister Claire Teresa Crockett has been pleasing to you on this earth, and that she is now rejoicing with you in heaven, we ask this through your Son, our Lord Jesus Christ. Amen.
1: Amen. Do you want to pick from the...
0: Oh, you want to sing a song?
1: Yeah.
0: You want to pick the song? So will you close your eyes and then...
1: The microphone. Jesus loved children.
0: Do anyone know that song? Do you care? Okay, after Sophie, let's do first a break and like silent time, and then we can pick a song, okay? So we're doing silent time.

0: Okay, welcome back from silent time. So now we're jumping in again into creation. Does Kiara Christiana want to tell the story of creation?
1: Sure.
0: You can tell her, Christiana. The story of creation. Okay. You can do it.
1: So, the days of creation that Jesus did were actually 7 days. And the first day, he created, I forgot what the first day he created.
0: I think light and night?
1: No. Yeah, I think it was like morning and night.
0: I think we have a Bible here. Yeah. Yeah. You can read.
1: The whole page?
0: Yeah.
1: Okay. God created the world and people. In the beginning, there was only God. Then God created the heavens and the earth. But the earth had no shape, and it was dark and empty. God said, "Let there be light," and there was light. God separated the light from the dark. He called the light day and the darkness night. This was the first day of creation. God then said, "Let the waters be separated." So God created a great space between the waters on the earth and the waters above the earth. He called the sky, the space sky. This was the second day of creation. God said, "Let the water under the sky be gathered into one place, and let dry land appear." God called the dry land earth, and the waters seas. God then said, "Let the earth grow plants and trees." The plants and trees grew, and God saw that they were good. This was the third day of creation. Next, God said, "Let there be lights in the sky to separate day from the night." So God made the sun to shine during the day and the moon and stars to shine at night. This was the fourth day of creation. Then God said, "Let the waters be filled with living creatures and the skies be filled with birds." And they were. This was the fifth day of creation. God then created animals to roam the earth. God looked down at his creation and saw that it was good. Finally, God created people. He made them in his very own image. God took dust from the ground and formed a man. And with his own breath, God breathed life into the man. He took a rib from the man and created a woman to be his helper and wife. They were called

0: Adam and Eve. God planned a garden. God planted a garden in Eden, and he placed Adam and Eve in the garden to care for it. God said, "You may eat from any tree in the garden, but you must not eat from the tree of knowledge of good and evil. If you eat from that tree, you will die." This all happened on the sixth day of creation. On the seventh day of creation, God rested from all his work.
1: So, maybe Christiana, you can read this thing in the bottom, and Kara, the big picture. So, you can read the big picture, answer the first picture, big, the first question, and then Sophie, the second. And Kara, the third.
2: Reveals that Christ is ruler over all of God's creation. All of creation was created through him, by him, and for him. Everything was created to give glory to Christ, but people would choose not to give him glory. The rest of the Bible reveals how Jesus would restore the relationship between God and man.
1: No, Sophie reads it, because I don't know if the second one is the answer. Sophie, you read this one. Like, second. Yeah. No, the light, no. This part. Hill.
3: Who create everything?
1: Who wants to answer that question?
3: Who created everything?
1: God.
3: God created everything.
1: So now Kiara is reading the next word that's saying.
3: God created everything. He created the world and people to bring him glory. Bring him glory.
1: Okay. Yeah, that's a little bit of the creation. Like, that's how it was. This next page, you want to read it? This one, then, but you can read all of this. Kiara can read all of this. And maybe Mariana reads this, and Sophie reads this question, and maybe this one, Delphine, and this, and Emma.
4: So until here?
1: Yeah, till. God walked in the garden and hid.
2: Okay. In the Garden of Eden, God gave Adam and Eve only one rule. Do not eat the fruit from the tree of the knowledge of good and evil. If they ate it, they would die. Now this serpent, who was really Satan, said to Eve, "Did God really say you can't eat from any tree in the? You can't eat from any tree in the garden?" Eve said, "We may eat from the tree except the one in the middle of the garden. If we eat its fruit, or even touch it, we will die." "You won't die," lied the serpent. "You'll become like God, knowing good and evil." So Eve ate the fruit and gave some to Adam. Suddenly their eyes were open and they knew they were naked. They made themselves clothes from fig leaves, but when they heard God walking in the garden, they hid.

are you? God called. Adam answered, I was naked, so I hide. Who told you that you were naked? God asked. Did you eat the fruit I told you not to eat? Adam blamed Eve. The woman gave it to me. Eve blamed the serpent. He lied to me. Adam and Eve had disobeyed God, and God had to punish their sin. Eve would have great pain in childbirth, and Adam would have to work hard to get food from the ground. And one day they would die. Then God drove them out

0: and Eve. Later had two sons named Cain and Abel. Abel was a
1: shepherd.
0: And Cain grew up. One day, Cain gave God an
2: offering
0: of some of his
2: crops.
0: While
2: Abel
0: offered God the
2: firstborn
0: of his
2: flock.
0: God was
2: pleased
0: with
2: Abel's
0: offer, but not
2: Cain's.
0: Cain's was very
2: angry.
1: Then Mariana, you read.
3: Angry. Why are you angry? God asked. If you do what is right, you will be accepted too. But Cain said to Abel, let's go to the fields. There, Cain attacked Abel and killed him. Where is Abel? God asked Cain. I don't know, Cain lied. But God knew that Cain had done

0: and he cursed him. The ground will never again grow food for you, and will wander the earth, and you will wander the earth. Then God placed a mark on Cain so that no one would kill him. Cain left God's presence and went to the land of Nod, east of Eden and Adam, and Eve had other children. The other children, including the son, a son named Seth.
1: Just a little bit broken the page. Adam and Eve failed to give God glory when they brought sin into the world. But God didn't leave them without hope. God sent his son Jesus to live as Adam didn't, perfectly sinless. Jesus was God in the form of a man sent to rescue people from sin.
2: Sophie, you read the question. When, like, I didn't, this one.
3: What is sin?
2: What is sin? The question is, what is sin? Sin is when you sin is when you do something bad and you commit sin. Somebody has another question. What is sin about?
3: Sin is about when you do something bad that it's not good.
4: Sin is breaking God's law, and it separates people from God.
2: So that's the story. So let's put the Bible where it goes. So here, God made man and woman at his image. Because why?
5: We love.
2: Good. What? God made man and woman at his image, so we love and we can see.
4: Okay. We have a soul.
2: He wants to do the next one.
3: Yes. We care.
2: Every day is a new creation. Adam and Eve sinned, so the gates of heaven were closed. Jesus and Mary are the new Adam and Eve. So they didn't sin. So the doors of heaven are open because of Jesus and Mary. So we were doing a song. So Sophie, you were picking it. Remember to close your eyes. Sophie, close your eyes and it's the same, so you put it again, or you want to put it outside.

0: You need help?
1: This little mite of mine.

0: You can take it out of the bag.
1: I think there's a
0: prayer. So we take it out of the bag. Put it here. Yeah, and then give the bag out. Then Mariana, then Emma, then me, Delfina, you, and then Kara. I mean, you were all of them. All of you were their picnic song. Your picnic song, Kara's picnic song. The Ten Commandments. Does anyone know that song?
2: I know it, but not.
0: Ten Commandments is
2: into
0: system.
2: The Ten Commandments given to most satisfied. Explain armors.
0: So we don't know it. Okay, let's just get it out of
2: here. No, but let's inside.
0: Just put it inside, but try to not get it. Walking with Jesus.

0: Walking in the sunshine, rocking in the rain, walking every day, rocking all the ways.
1: Walking it in UP. Yeah or no? Okay, let's do another song. Oh, we have the phone. Hello, welcome to my Vision Kids. Hi, welcome to my Vision Kids.
2: Hi, this is Rafi. I like to do an intention for my family.
1: Okay.
2: Could you praise me and our father?
3: Yeah. Yeah.
1: Yeah. The Holy Spirit, amen. Our Father, who art in heaven, hallowed be thy name. Our kingdom come, thy will be done, on earth as it is in heaven. Give us this day our daily bread, and forgive us our trespasses, as we forgive those who trespass against us. And lead us not into temptation, but deliver us from evil, amen.
2: Bye.
1: So, you're picking a song?
3: What?
1: You're picking a song. Oh. Oh, I know this. Yeah. Just want to be a sheep. Ba, ba.
3: Oh, yeah.
1: Yeah.
0: Sorry, I
1: was better here. I just want

0: be a goat.
1: No.
0: I don't want to be a goat. No. I don't want to be a goat.
2: I just want to be a sheep, ba ba ba ba. I praise the Lord my soul to keep. I just want to be a sheep, ba ba ba ba.

0: I wanna be a hypocrite.
1: I wanna be a hypocrite.
2: Cause it's
1: hip.
2: I don't wanna be a hypocrite.

0: ba.
1: Now, Emma, you want to pick a song?
2: My Lighthouse.
1: Yeah, I know that song. So you want to put it? Ready, set, go.

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Walking with Jesus. before reaching silent time, then we can pick a song again. So we're doing silent time. You can pray whatever you want.

I believe in God, the Father Almighty, creator of heaven and earth, and in Jesus Christ, his only Son, our Lord, who was conceived by the Holy Spirit, born of the Virgin Mary, suffered under Pontius Pilate, was crucified, died, and was buried. He descended into hell. The third day he rose again from the dead. He ascended into heaven and is seated at the right hand of God, the Father Almighty. From thence he shall come to judge the living and the dead. I believe in the Holy Spirit, the Holy Catholic Church, the communion of saints, the forgiveness of sins, the resurrection of the body, and life everlasting. Amen. Our Father, who art in heaven, hallowed be thy name. Thy kingdom come, thy will be done, on earth as it is in heaven. Give us this day our daily bread, and forgive us our trespasses, as we forgive those who trespass against us. And lead us not into temptation, but deliver us from evil. Amen. Hail Mary, full of grace, the Lord is with thee. Blessed art thou among women, and blessed is the fruit of thy womb, Jesus. Holy Mary, Mother of God, pray for us sinners, now and at the hour of our death. Amen. Glory be to the Father, and to the Son, and to the Holy Spirit, as it was in the beginning, is now, and ever shall be, world without end. Amen. Hail Mary, full of grace, the Lord is with thee. Blessed art thou among women, and blessed is the fruit of thy womb, Jesus. Holy Mary, Mother of God, pray for us sinners, now and at the hour of our death. Amen. Glory be to the Father, and to the Son, and to the Holy Spirit, as it was in the beginning, is now, and ever shall be, world without end. Amen. Our Father, who art in heaven, hallowed

Hallowed be thy name. Thy kingdom come, thy will be done, on earth as it is in heaven. Give us this day our daily bread, and forgive us our trespasses, as we forgive those who trespass against us. And lead us not into temptation, but deliver us from evil. Amen. Hail Mary, full of grace, the Lord is with thee. Blessed art thou among women, and blessed is the fruit of thy womb, Jesus. Holy Mary, Mother of God, pray for us sinners, now and at the hour of our death. Amen. Glory be to the Father, and to the Son, and to the Holy Spirit, as it was in the beginning, is now, and ever shall be, world without end. Amen. Our Father, who art in heaven, hallowed be thy name. Thy kingdom come, thy will be done, on earth as it is in heaven. Give us this day our daily bread, and forgive us our trespasses, as we forgive those who trespass against us. And lead us not into temptation, but deliver us from evil. Amen. Hail Mary, full of grace, the Lord is with thee. Blessed art thou among women, and blessed is the fruit of thy womb, Jesus. Holy Mary, Mother of God, pray for us sinners, now and at the hour of our death. Amen. Glory be to the Father, and to the Son, and to the Holy Spirit, as it was in the beginning, is now, and ever shall be, world without end. Amen. Our Father, who art in heaven, hallowed be thy name. Thy kingdom come, thy will be done, on earth as it is in heaven. Give us this day our daily bread, and forgive us our trespasses, as we forgive those who trespass against us. And lead us not into temptation, but deliver us from evil. Amen. Hail Mary, full of grace, the Lord is with thee. Blessed art thou among women, and blessed is the fruit of thy womb, Jesus. Holy Mary, Mother of God, pray for us sinners, now and at the hour of our death. Amen. Glory be to the Father, and to the Son, and to the Holy Spirit, as it was in the beginning, is now, and ever shall be, world without end. Amen. Our Father, who art in heaven, hallowed be thy name. Thy kingdom come, thy will be done, on earth as it is in heaven. Give us this day our daily bread, and forgive us our trespasses, as we forgive those who trespass against us. And lead us not into temptation, but deliver us from evil. Amen. Hail Mary, full of grace, the Lord is with thee. Blessed art thou among women, and blessed is the fruit of thy womb, Jesus. Holy Mary, Mother of God, pray for us sinners, now and at the hour of our death. Amen. Glory be to the Father, and to the Son, and to the Holy Spirit, as it was in the beginning, is now, and ever shall be, world without end. Amen. Our Father, who art in heaven, hallowed be thy name. Thy kingdom come, thy will be done, on earth as it is in heaven. Give us this day our daily bread, and forgive us our trespasses, as we forgive those who trespass against us. And lead us not into temptation, but deliver us from evil. Amen. Hail Mary, full of grace, the Lord is with thee. Blessed art thou among women, and blessed is the fruit of thy womb, Jesus. Holy Mary, Mother of God, pray for us sinners, now and at the hour of our death. Amen. Glory be to the Father, and to the Son, and to the Holy Spirit, as it was in the beginning, is now, and ever shall be, world without end. Amen.

Hello everybody, my name is Father Gustavo Santos, I'm from the Archdiocese of Miami, and I'm the parochial vicar at St. John Newman Catholic Church. They asked me to give you a message of peace through our Blessed Mother, the Queen of Peace. And the best message that I can tell you is that she trusts the words in the Bible and she kept them in her heart. And she always believed in what the Lord was telling her throughout her whole life, so much that even when her son was crucified and dead on a cross, she still believed that God could even get something good out of that situation. And because she trusted and because she waited in God the Father, her son was risen from the dead. And she then is the mother of our faith. She's the mother of peace. Why? Because if she witnessed the resurrection against all odds, then our lives must be in peace, because even in our most difficult trials, we know that we can have the resurrection, even from the dead, that for the world, that is something impossible. Thank you, and God bless you all.

for me, being able to come to adoration is one of the greatest gifts that our faith has to offer, because it reminds us of the reality of the true presence, and being able to spend time with our Lord in such an intimate setting, I think can be really healing and can help deepen our relationship to God, and it has been for me. So it's something that I really treasure and that I deeply appreciate. Walking down the procession through Savannah was truly wonderful, because these are streets that I walk down every single day, but being able to do it following the Eucharist and in the company of so many wonderful people who are just trying to follow the Lord in such a literal way down the streets really was a tremendous experience, and it really, I think it made me incredibly happy to be able to participate in such an event.

If you don't usually go to adoration, this is something that I recently just started to do as well, but I would say just try to go. Go once a week, go for 10 minutes, 20 minutes, and just allow the moment to really change you and take it as one of the great blessings that we do have in our faith, which are the sacraments and the true presence.

Dear children, also today I call you to also be like the stars, which by their light give light and beauty to others so they may rejoice. Little children, also you be the radiance, beauty, joy and peace, and especially prayer, for all those who are far from my love and the love of my Son Jesus. Little children, witness your faith and prayer in joy, in the joy of faith that is in your hearts, and pray for peace, which is a precious gift from God. Thank you for having responded to my call.

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0: In the name of the Father, and of the Son, and of the Holy Spirit. Amen. The grace of our Lord Jesus Christ, and the love of God, and the communion of the Holy Spirit be with you all.
1: And with your spirit.
0: Brothers and sisters, let us acknowledge our sins and so prepare ourselves to celebrate the sacred mysteries. I confess. May Almighty God have mercy on us, forgive us our sins, and bring us to everlasting life.
1: Amen.

0: Glory to God in the highest, and on earth peace to people of goodwill. We praise you, we bless you, we adore you, we glorify you. We give you thanks for your great glory. Lord God, heavenly King, O God, almighty Father, Lord Jesus Christ, only begotten Son, Lord God, Lamb of God, Son of the Father, you take away the sins of the world, have mercy on us. You take away the sins of the world, receive our prayer. You are seated at the right hand of the Father, have mercy on us. For you alone are the Holy One, you alone are the Lord, you alone are the Most High, Jesus Christ, with the Holy Spirit, in the glory of God the Father. Amen.
1: Let us pray. O God, whose only begotten Son entrusted Mary Magdalene before all others, with announcing the great joy of the resurrection, grant, we pray, that through her intercession and example, we may proclaim the living Christ and come to see him reigning in your glory, who lives and reigns with you in the unity of the Holy Spirit, God forever.

A reading from Songs of Songs. The bride says, "On my bed at night, on my bed at night, I sought him whom my heart loves. I sought him, but I did not find him. I will rise, then I go about

city, in the streets and crossing I will seek. Him whom my heart loves, I sought him, but I did not find him. The watchmen came upon me, and they made me round of the city. Have you seen him whom my heart loves? I had hardly left them when I found him whom my heart loves. The word of the Lord. My soul is thirsting for you, O Lord my God. O God, you are my God, whom I seek, for you are my flesh pines and my soul thirsts. Like the earth, parched, lifeless, and without water, my soul is thirsting for you. Thus I have cased toward you in the sanctuary to see your power and your glory, for your kindness is a greater good than life. My lips shall glorify you. Thus will I bless you while I live. Lifting up my hands, I will call upon your name. As with the riches of a banquet shall my soul be satisfied, and with exultant lips my mouth shall praise you. My soul is thirsting for you, Lord my God. You are my help, and in the shadow of your wings I shout for joy. My soul clings fast for you. Your right hand upholds me.

On the first day of the week, Mary Magdalene came to the tomb early in the morning while it was still dark and saw the stone removed from the tomb. So she ran and went to Simon Peter and to the other disciple whom Jesus loved and told them, "They have taken the Lord from the tomb, and we don't know where they put him." Mary stayed outside the tomb weeping. And as she wept, she bent over into the tomb and saw two angels in white sitting there, one at the head and one at the feet where the body of Jesus had been. And they said to her, "Woman, why are you weeping?" She said to them, "They have taken my Lord, and I don't know where they laid him." When she had said this, she turned around and saw Jesus there, but did not know it was Jesus. Jesus said to her, "Woman, why are you weeping? Whom are you looking for?" She thought it was the gardener and said to him, "Sir, if you carried him away, tell me where you laid him, and I will take him." Jesus said to her, "Mary." She turned and said to him in Hebrew, "Rabuni," which means teacher. Jesus said to her, "Stop holding on to me, for I have not yet ascended to the Father. But go to my brothers and tell them, I am going to my Father and your Father, to my God and your God." Mary Magdalene went and announced to the disciples, "I have seen the Lord," and then reported what he told her.

As you know, on the feasts of the saints, we are to sort of drink in their virtues, if we could put it thusly, that on the feasts of the saints,

The virtues of the saints are displayed before us so that we could see them, contemplate them, and receive grace to imitate them. And so on this feast of St. Mary Magdalene, we might think that a virtue we could strive to imitate or should strive to imitate is her incessant seeking of the divine bridegroom. That Jesus is the bridegroom is clearly displayed in the Gospel of John. The evangelist John is doing this throughout his gospel, trying to show that Jesus is the divine bridegroom of Israel who's come to claim his people as a spouse of his own. And this gospel passage is a sort of capstone on that. The evangelist John, and certainly the Holy Spirit inspiring the evangelist John, is well aware of the first reading we heard from the Song of Songs about the bride on bed at night seeking the one she loves and not being able to find him and still seeking until she meets the watchman and turns away from the watchman and then finds him. This is what's happening to Mary Magdalene, seeking the bridegroom, finding the angels, turning away from the angels, and then finding the bridegroom, Jesus. John, by writing this way, and Jesus, by arranging all things in this way, is showing who he is, the bridegroom. And so as we see Mary doing this, we might think, okay, let's seek the bridegroom incessantly. And we would do well to do that. But perhaps that's not the first thing we should do. Because it wasn't the first thing for Mary Magdalene. John the Evangelist says, "In this is love. Not that we have loved God, but that he has loved us." And John of the Cross says, if anyone is seeking God, they should know all the more that God is seeking them. If Mary seeks Jesus Christ incessantly, it's because he has first sought her. The Word was on his bed at rest with the Father and the Holy Spirit, eternal God, needing nothing. But his heart loved Mary and the human race. But he did not find them with him because they had fallen away by sin. So he sought them. "I will rise then," he said, "and become man and go about the city. In the streets and crossings, I will seek her whom my heart loves." And he sought her. And with a word, he cast away the demons, the watchmen holding her bound, seven of them, so that he could claim her for himself. And he found her. Mary seeks the Lord because he sought her. And so if we want to seek the Lord as Mary Magdalene did, the first thing we should do is realize that we are sought by him and to find him seeking for us, to hear him claim us, and so fall in love. We can even do this today. At Mass, the Word of God leaps down on the altar. And perhaps we're not bound by seven demons, but we certainly have attachments to sin, attachments to the world. And John of the Cross says that even one of these is like a string holding a swallow to the earth. And if it's not cut, the bird cannot fly. When Jesus Christ, your bridegroom, comes on this altar, hear him speak, "This is my body given up for you." And just as his word cast out demons from Mary Magdalene and claimed his bride, let that word cut every attachment because of the immensity of the love behind it so that he can claim you. And then we might be able to imitate her seeking.

0: With gratitude in our hearts, let us bring our prayers to our loving Father.
1: For the church, may God help us to act on His word and share the gospel more faithfully. Let us pray to the Lord. For world leaders, may God give them eyes to see those in need and hearts to serve them. Let us pray to the Lord. For those suffering from grief and heartache, may God in His mercy bring them consolation and healing. Let us pray to the Lord. For this worshiping community, may God's love bind us more closely to each other. Let us pray to the Lord. For our beloved dead, may they soon find peace and joy in God's presence in heaven. Let us pray to the Lord.
0: Loving God, our hearts yearn to be united with you. Hear our prayers, we ask, through Christ our Lord.
2: Amen.

Pray, brethren, that my sacrifice and yours may be acceptable to God, the Almighty Father. Accept, O Lord, the offerings presented in commemoration of St. Mary Magdalene, whose homage of charity was graciously accepted by your only begotten Son, who lives and reigns forever and ever.

0: give thanks to the Lord our God.
1: It is truly right and just, our duty and our salvation, to glorify you in all things, Almighty Father, whose mercy is not less than your power, through Christ our Lord. He appeared in the garden and revealed himself to Mary Magdalene, who had loved him in life, witnessed him dying on the cross, sought him as he lay in the tomb, and was the first to adore him, newly risen from the dead.

He honored her with the office of being an apostle to the apostles, so that the good news of new life might reach to the ends of the earth. And so, Lord, with all the angels and saints, we too give you thanks, as in exaltation we acclaim. Holy.

0: To you, therefore, most merciful Father, we make humble prayer and petition through Jesus Christ, your Son, our Lord, that you accept and bless these gifts, these offerings, these holy and unblemished sacrifices, which we offer you firstly for your holy Catholic Church. Be pleased to grant her peace, to guard, unite, and govern her throughout the whole world, together with your servant Leo, our Pope, and Kevin, our Bishop, his brother bishops, Timothy and Ton, and all those who, holding to the truth, hand on the Catholic and Apostolic faith. Remember, Lord, your servants. And all gathered here whose faith and devotion are known to you. For them we offer you the sacrifice of praise that they offered for themselves and all who are dear to them, for the redemption of their souls, in hope of health and well-being, and paying their homage to you, the eternal God, living and true. In communion with those whose memory we venerate, especially the glorious ever-Virgin Mary, Mother of our God and Lord Jesus Christ, and blessed Joseph, her spouse, your blessed apostles and martyrs, Peter and Paul, Andrew, James, John, Thomas, James, Philip, Bartholomew, Matthew, Simon, and Jude, Linus, Cletus, Clement, Sixtus, Cornelius, Cyprian, Lawrence, Chrysogonus, John and Paul, Cosmas and Damian, and all your saints, we ask that through their merits and prayers and all things, we may be defended by your protecting help, through Christ our Lord. Amen. Therefore, Lord, we pray, graciously accept this oblation of our service, that of your whole family. Order our days in your peace, and command that we be delivered from eternal damnation and counted among the flock of those you have chosen, through Christ our Lord. Amen. Be pleased, O God, we pray, to bless, acknowledge, and approve this offering in every respect, make it spiritual and acceptable, so that it may become for us the body and blood of your most beloved Son, our Lord Jesus Christ.
1: On the day before he was to suffer, he took bread in his holy and venerable hands, and with eyes raised to heaven, to you, O God, his almighty Father, giving you thanks, he said the blessing, broke the bread and gave it to his disciples, saying, take this, all of you, and eat of it, for this is my body, which will be given.

And he took this precious chalice in his holy and venerable hands, and once more giving you thanks, he said the blessing, and gave the chalice to his disciples, saying, "Take this, all of you, and drink from it, for this is the chalice of my blood, the blood of the new and eternal covenant, which will be poured out for you and for many for the forgiveness of sins.

0: the mystery of faith. We proclaim. Therefore, O Lord, as we celebrate the memorial of the blessed passion, the resurrection from the dead, and the glorious ascension into heaven of Christ, your Son, our Lord, we, your servants and your holy people, offer to your glorious majesty from the gifts that you have given us, this pure victim, this holy victim, this spotless victim, the holy bread of eternal life and the chalice of everlasting salvation. Be pleased to look upon these offerings with a serene and kindly countenance and to accept them, as once you were pleased to accept the gifts of your servant Abel the Just, the sacrifice of Abraham, our father in faith, and the offering of your high priest Melchizedek, a holy sacrifice, a spotless victim. In humble prayer, we ask you, Almighty God, command that these gifts be borne by the hands of your holy angel to your altar on high in the sight of your divine majesty, so that all of us who through this participation at the altar receive the most holy body and blood of your Son may be filled with every grace and heavenly blessing. Through Christ our Lord. Amen. Remember also, Lord, your servants who have gone before us with the sign of faith and rest in the sleep of peace. Grant them, O Lord, we pray, and all who sleep in Christ, a place of refreshment, light, and peace. Through Christ our Lord. Amen. To us also, your servants, who though sinners hope in your abundant mercies, graciously grant some share in fellowship with your holy apostles and martyrs, with John the Baptist, Stephen, Matthias, Barnabas, Ignatius, Alexander, Marcellinus, Peter, Felicity Perpetua, Agatha, Lucy, Agnes, Cecilia, Anastasia, and all your saints. Admit us, we beseech you, into their company, not weighing our merits, but granting us your pardon through Christ our Lord, through whom you continue to make all these good things, O Lord. You sanctify them, fill them with life, bless them, and bestow them upon us.
1: Through him and with him and in him, O God, almighty Father, in the unity of the Holy Spirit, all glory and honor is yours

0: At the Savior's command and formed by divine teaching, we dare to say, Our Father,
1: who art in heaven, hallowed be thy name. Thy kingdom come, thy will be done, on earth as it is in heaven. Give us this day our daily bread, and forgive us our trespasses, as we forgive those who trespass against us. And lead us not into temptation, but deliver us from evil.
0: Deliver us, Lord, we pray, from every evil. Graciously grant peace in our days. That by the help of your mercy, we may be always free from sin and safe from all distress, as we await the blessed hope and the coming of our Savior, Jesus Christ.
2: For the kingdom, the power, and the glory are yours, now and forever.
0: Lord Jesus Christ, who said to your apostles, Peace I leave you, my peace I give you, look not on our sins, but on the faith of your church, and graciously grant her peace and unity in accordance with your will, who live and reign forever and ever.
2: Amen.
0: The peace of the Lord be with you always.
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0: Let us offer each other the sign of peace.

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0: Let us pray. May the holy reception of your mysteries, Lord, instill in us that persevering love with which Saint Mary Magdalene clung resolutely to Christ, her Master, who lives and reigns forever and ever.
1: The Lord be with you.
2: And with your spirit.
1: May Almighty God bless you, the Father, and the Son, and the Holy Spirit.
2: Amen.
1: Go in peace.
2: Thanks be to God.
1: Saint Michael.
2: The Archangel.

Today we have celebrated the Holy Eucharist, praying for the peace in the world. So Jesus gave us the peace as a gift. So we have also called to be an instrument of peace. We continue praying for the peace in the world, especially in Holy Land. We ask also the intercession of the Blessed Mary, the Queen of Peace. May she can help us, to all of us, to be an instrument of a peace in the world.

It's a great honor to be here for this Eucharistic procession as Jesus present in the Blessed Sacrament. We had Mass at the Cathedral this morning and then pilgrimage here to St. Benedict the Moor Catholic Church. Just praying for the whole community and just asking for the graces of the Lord to spread to every person, to bring His goodness and truth and fullness to all people.

As in the Catholic faith, the Holy Eucharist is a great treasure. We call it the Blessed Sacrament, the most blessed of all the seven sacraments, because the Eucharist is really Jesus himself. And Jesus always comes to us. We go to him, but he also comes to us and calls us. And so as Catholics, walking with Jesus in the Eucharist is the same experience as of the apostles walking with Jesus, 2,000 years ago. We want to be with him and walk with him, and we want to spread his great message of goodness and love to the world.

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And he calls, you know, when he says, when I'm raised up from the earth, I will draw all men to myself. And Jesus draws us to himself because he loves us and he wants to bless us, to have us with him forever in heaven.

0: Our second to last competitor is Colleen Eads. Let's invite her on the stage. So Colleen, tell me about music and your family. Have you always been singing? How does it work?
1: Well, I joined like a choir when I was like 8 years old and discovered that I loved to sing. So I've been singing a lot recently, and a ton of my siblings have either sang, performed in some way, or played instruments.
0: How many Eads are there?
1: 11 kids.
0: Oh, wonderful. Where do you fall in the group?
1: I'm number 8.
0: Number 8 out of 11. So a lot of singers before you to give you a good example.
1: Yeah.
0: Okay, wonderful. What are you going to be singing today?
1: What About Us by Pink.
0: Oh, awesome. Why don't you step forward here to the mark and you can get started. Let's hear it for Colleen Eads.

Dear children, I am speaking to you as a mother, with simple words, but words filled with much love and concern for my children who, through my son, are entrusted to me. And my son, who is of the eternal now, he is speaking to you with words of life and is sowing love in open hearts. Therefore, I am imploring you, apostles of my love, have open hearts always ready for mercy and forgiveness. According to my son, always forgive your neighbors, because in that way peace will be in you. My children, care for your soul, because it alone is what truly belongs to you. You are forgetting the importance of family. A family does not need to be a place of suffering and pain, but a place of understanding and tenderness. Families who strive to live according to my son live in mutual love. While he was still little, my son would say to me that all people are his brothers. Therefore, remember, apostles of my love, that all people whom you meet are family to you, brothers according to my son. My children, do not waste time thinking about the future, worrying. May your only concern be how to live well every moment according to my son. And there it is, peace for you. My children, do not ever forget to pray for your shepherds. Pray that they can accept all people as their children, that, according to my son, they may be spiritual fathers to them. Thank you.

0: Hello, everyone, and welcome back to Chain of Love. Today, we're going to be talking about
1: the virtue gratitude and with the saint, Mary Magdalene.
0: But first, as we always do, let's begin with the glorious mysteries of the rosary.
1: If you guys have an intention, please call. We will pick it up.
0: In the name of the Father, Son, Holy Spirit, amen. I believe in God, the Father Almighty, creator of heaven and earth, and in Jesus Christ, his only Son, our Lord, who was conceived by the Holy Spirit, born of the Virgin Mary, suffered under Pontius Pilate, was crucified, died, and was buried. He descended into hell. On the third day, he rose again from the dead. He ascended into heaven and is seated at the right hand of God, the Father Almighty. From there, he will come to judge the living and the dead.
1: I believe in the Holy Spirit, the Holy Catholic Church, the communion of saints, the forgiveness of sins, the resurrection of the body, and life everlasting. Amen.
0: Our Father, who art in heaven, hallowed be thy name. Thy kingdom come, thy will be done, on earth as it is in

0: heaven.
1: Give us this day our daily bread, and forgive us our trespasses, as we forgive those who trespass against us. And lead us not into temptation, but deliver us from evil.
0: Hail Mary, full of grace, the Lord is with thee. Blessed art thou amongst women, and blessed is the fruit of thy womb, Jesus.
1: Holy Mary, Mother of God, pray for us sinners, now and at the hour of our death. Amen.
0: Hail Mary, full of grace, the Lord is with thee. Blessed art thou amongst women, and blessed is the fruit of thy womb, Jesus.
1: Holy Mary, Mother of God, pray for us sinners, now and at the hour of our death. Amen.
0: Hail Mary, full of grace, the Lord is with thee. Blessed art thou amongst women, and blessed is the fruit of thy womb, Jesus.
1: Holy Mary, Mother of God, pray for us sinners, now and at the hour of our death. Amen.
0: Glory be to the Father, and to the Son, and to the Holy Spirit.
1: As it was in the beginning, is now, and ever shall be, world without end. Amen.
0: The first glorious mystery is the resurrection. The intention of this decade is for Amelia, for Linda Martinez, who is sick and in the hospital. Our Father, who art in heaven, hallowed be thy name. Thy kingdom come, thy will be done, on earth as it is in heaven.
1: Give us this day our daily bread, and forgive us our trespasses, as we forgive those who trespass against us. And lead us not into temptation, but deliver us from evil. Amen.
0: Hail Mary, full of grace, the Lord is with thee. Blessed art thou amongst women, and blessed is the fruit of thy womb, Jesus.
1: Holy Mary, Mother of God, pray for us sinners, now and at the hour of our death. Amen.
0: Hail Mary, full of grace, the Lord is with thee. Blessed art thou amongst women, and blessed is the fruit of thy womb, Jesus.
1: Holy Mary, Mother of God, pray for us sinners, now and at the hour of our death. Amen.
0: Hail Mary, full of grace, the Lord is with thee. Blessed art thou amongst women, and blessed is the fruit of thy womb, Jesus.
1: Holy Mary, Mother of God, pray for us sinners, now and at the hour of our death. Amen.
0: Hail Mary, full of grace, the Lord is with thee. Blessed art thou amongst women, and blessed is the fruit of thy womb, Jesus.
1: Holy Mary, Mother of God, pray for us sinners, now and at the hour of our death. Amen.
0: Hail Mary, full of grace, the Lord is with thee. Blessed art thou amongst women, and blessed is the fruit of thy womb, Jesus.
1: Holy Mary, Mother of God, pray for us sinners, now and at the hour of our death. Amen.
0: Hail Mary, full of grace, the Lord is with thee. Blessed art thou amongst women, and blessed is the fruit of thy womb, Jesus.
1: Holy Mary, Mother of God, pray for us sinners, now and at the hour of our death. Amen.
0: Hail Mary, full of grace, the Lord is with thee. Blessed art thou amongst women, and blessed is the fruit of thy womb, Jesus.
1: Holy Mary, Mother of God, pray for us sinners, now and at the hour of our death. Amen.
0: Hail Mary, full of grace, the Lord is with thee. Blessed art thou amongst women, and blessed is the fruit of thy womb, Jesus.
1: Holy Mary, Mother of God, pray for us sinners, now and at the hour of our death. Amen.
0: Hail Mary, full of grace, the Lord is with thee. Blessed art thou amongst women, and blessed is the fruit of thy womb, Jesus.
1: Holy Mary, Mother of God, pray for us sinners, now and at the hour of our death. Amen.
0: Hail Mary, full of grace, the Lord is with thee. Blessed art thou amongst women, and blessed is the fruit of thy womb, Jesus.
1: Holy Mary, Mother of God, pray for us sinners, now and at the hour of our death. Amen.
0: Glory be to the Father, and to the Son, and to the Holy Spirit.
1: As it was in the beginning, is now, and ever shall be, world without end. Amen.
0: O my Jesus,
1: forgive us our sins, save us from the fires of hell. Lead all souls to heaven, especially those most in need of thy mercy. The second glorious mystery is the ascension of Jesus. The intention for this decade is for Gus Espinosa, who suffered from a stroke and is in care. Our Father, who art in heaven, hallowed be thy name. Thy kingdom come, thy will be done, on earth as it is in heaven.
0: Give us this day our daily bread, and forgive us our trespasses, as we forgive those who trespass against us. And lead us not into temptation, but deliver us from evil. Amen.
1: Hail Mary, full of grace, the Lord is with thee. Blessed are you among all women, and blessed is the fruit of thy womb, Jesus.
0: Holy Mary, Mother of God, pray for us sinners, now at the hour of our death. Amen.
1: Hail Mary, full of grace, the Lord is with thee. Blessed are you among all women, and blessed is the fruit of thy womb, Jesus.
0: Holy Mary, Mother of God, pray for us sinners, now at the hour of our death. Amen.
1: Hail Mary, full of grace, the Lord is with thee. Blessed are you among all women, and blessed is the fruit of thy womb, Jesus.
0: Holy Mary, Mother of God, pray for us sinners now at the hour of our death. Amen.

0: Hail Mary, full of grace, the Lord is with thee. Blessed are you among all women, and blessed is the fruit of thy womb, Jesus.
1: Holy Mary, Mother of God, pray for us sinners, now at the hour of our death. Amen.
0: Hail Mary, full of grace, the Lord is with thee. Blessed are you among all women, and blessed is the fruit of thy womb, Jesus.
1: Holy Mary, Mother of God, pray for us sinners, now at the hour of our death. Amen.
0: Hail Mary, full of grace, the Lord is with thee. Blessed are you among all women, and blessed is the fruit of thy womb, Jesus.
1: Holy Mary, Mother of God, pray for us sinners, now at the hour of our death. Amen.
0: Hail Mary, full of grace, the Lord is with thee. Blessed are you among all women, and blessed is the fruit of thy womb, Jesus.
1: Holy Mary, Mother of God, pray for us sinners, now at the hour of our death. Amen.
0: Hail Mary, full of grace, the Lord is with thee. Blessed are you among all women, and blessed is the fruit of thy womb, Jesus.
1: Holy Mary, Mother of God, pray for us sinners, now at the hour of our death. Amen.
0: Hail Mary, full of grace, the Lord is with thee. Blessed are you among all women, and blessed is the fruit of thy womb, Jesus.
1: Holy Mary, Mother of God, pray for us sinners, now at the hour of our death. Amen.
0: Hail Mary, full of grace, the Lord is with thee. Blessed are you among all women, and blessed is the fruit of thy womb, Jesus.
1: Holy Mary, Mother of God, pray for us sinners, now at the hour of our death. Amen.
0: Glory be to the Father, and to the Son, and to the Holy Spirit.
1: As it was in the beginning, is now, and ever shall be, world without end. Amen.
0: O my Jesus,
1: forgive us our sins, save us from the fires of hell. Lead all souls to heaven,
0: especially those in most need of thy mercy.
1: The third glorious mystery is the descent of the Holy Spirit. Oh, yeah, thanks. The intention of the Stecan is for Auralia Narvaez, for the health and well-being of herself and of her family, and for the Lias Arcos Senior Citizen Apartments. Our Father, who art in heaven, hallowed be thy name. Thy kingdom come, thy will be done, on earth as it is in heaven.
0: Give us this day our daily bread, and forgive us our trespasses, as we forgive those who trespass against us. And lead us not into temptation, but deliver us from evil. Amen.
1: Hail Mary, full of grace, the Lord is with thee. Blessed art thou amongst women, and blessed is the fruit of thy womb, Jesus.
0: Holy Mary, Mother of God, pray for us sinners, now and at the hour of our death. Amen.
1: Hail Mary, full of grace, the Lord is with thee. Blessed art thou amongst women, and blessed is the fruit of thy womb, Jesus.
0: Holy Mary, Mother of God, pray for us sinners, now and at the hour of our death. Amen.
1: Hail Mary, full of grace, the Lord is with thee. Blessed art thou amongst women, and blessed is the fruit of thy womb, Jesus.
0: Holy Mary, Mother of God, pray for us sinners, now and at the hour of our death. Amen.
1: Hail Mary, full of grace, the Lord is with thee. Blessed art thou amongst women, and blessed is the fruit of thy womb, Jesus.
0: Holy Mary, Mother of God, pray for us sinners, now and at the hour of our death. Amen.
1: Hail Mary, full of grace, the Lord is with thee. Blessed art thou amongst women, and blessed is the fruit of thy womb, Jesus.
0: Holy Mary, Mother of God, pray for us sinners, now and at the hour of our death. Amen.
1: Hail Mary, full of grace, the Lord is with thee. Blessed art thou amongst women, and blessed is the fruit of thy womb, Jesus.
0: Holy Mary, Mother of God, pray for us sinners, now and at the hour of our death. Amen.
1: Hail Mary, full of grace, the Lord is with thee. Blessed art thou amongst women, and blessed is the fruit of thy womb, Jesus.
0: Holy Mary, Mother of God, pray for us sinners, now and at the hour of our death. Amen.
1: Hail Mary, full of grace, the Lord is with thee. Blessed art thou amongst women, and blessed is the fruit of thy womb, Jesus.
0: Holy Mary, Mother of God, pray for us sinners, now and at the hour of our death. Amen.
1: Hail Mary, full of grace, the Lord is with thee. Blessed art thou amongst women, and blessed is the fruit of thy womb, Jesus.
0: Holy Mary, Mother of God, pray for us sinners, now and at the hour of our death. Amen.
1: Hail Mary, full of grace, the Lord is with thee. Blessed art thou amongst women, and blessed is the fruit of thy womb, Jesus.
0: Holy Mary, Mother of God, pray for us sinners, now and at the hour of our death. Amen.
1: Glory be to the Father, and to the Son, and to the Holy Spirit.
0: As it was in the beginning, is now, and ever shall be, world without end. Amen.
1: O my Jesus,
0: forgive us our sins, save us from the fires of hell, Lead all souls to heaven, especially those in most need of thy mercy. The fourth glorious mystery is the Assumption of Mary. The intention of this decade is for Maria Alvarez, for herself, Stephanie Rodriguez, Maria Negrete, Salvador Alvarez, Raquel Puebla, and for the repose of the soul of Ezekiel Sauras. Our Father, who art in heaven, hallowed be thy name. Thy kingdom come, thy will be done on earth as it is in heaven.
1: Give us this day our daily bread, and forgive us our trespasses, as we forgive those who trespass against us. And lead us not into temptation, but deliver us from evil. Amen.
0: Hail Mary, full of grace, the Lord is with thee. Blessed are you among all women, and blessed is the fruit of thy womb, Jesus.
1: Holy Mary, Mother of God, pray for us sinners, now at the hour of our death. Amen.
0: Hail Mary, full of grace, the Lord is with thee. Blessed are you among all women, and blessed is the fruit of thy womb, Jesus.
1: Holy Mary, Mother of God, pray for us sinners, now at the hour of our death.
0: Amen. Hail Mary, full of grace, the Lord is with thee. Blessed are you among all women, and blessed is the fruit of thy womb, Jesus.
1: Holy Mary, Mother of God, pray for us sinners, now at the hour of our death. Amen.
0: Hail Mary, full of grace, the Lord is with thee. Blessed are you among all women, and blessed is the fruit of thy womb, Jesus.
1: Holy Mary, Mother of God, pray for us sinners, now at the hour of our death. Amen.
0: Hail Mary, full of grace, the Lord is with thee. Blessed are you among all women, and blessed is the fruit of thy womb, Jesus.
1: Holy Mary, Mother of God, pray for us sinners, now at the hour of our death. Amen.
0: Hail Mary, full of grace, the Lord is with thee. Blessed are you among all women, and blessed is the fruit of thy womb, Jesus.
1: Holy Mary, Mother of God, pray for us sinners, now at the hour of our death. Amen.
0: Hail Mary, full of grace, the Lord is with thee. Blessed are you among all women, and blessed is the fruit of thy womb, Jesus.
1: Holy Mary, Mother of God, pray for us sinners, now at the hour of our death. Amen.
0: Hail Mary, full of grace, the Lord is with thee. Blessed are you among all women, and blessed is the fruit of thy womb, Jesus.
1: Holy Mary, Mother of God, pray for us sinners, now at the hour of our death. Amen.
0: Hail Mary, full of grace, the Lord is with thee. Blessed are you among all women, and blessed is the fruit of thy womb, Jesus.
1: Holy Mary, Mother of God, pray for us sinners, now at the hour of our death. Amen.
0: Hail Mary, full of grace, the Lord is with thee. Blessed are you among all women, and blessed is the fruit of thy womb, Jesus.
1: Holy Mary, Mother of God, pray for us sinners, now at the hour of our death. Amen.
0: Glory be to the Father, and to the Son, and to the Holy Spirit.
1: As it was in the beginning, is now, and ever shall be, world without end. Amen.
0: O my Jesus, forgive us our sins. Save us from the fires of hell. Lead all souls to heaven, especially those in most need of thy mercy.
1: The fifth glorious mystery is the crowning of Mary. The intention of this decade is for James Phillips, for his need to heal, and for his finances. Our Father, who art in heaven, hallowed be thy name. Thy kingdom come, thy will be done, on earth as it is in heaven.
0: Give us this day our daily bread, and forgive us our trespasses, as we forgive those who trespass against us. And lead us not into temptation, but deliver us from evil. Amen.
1: Hail Mary, full of grace, the Lord is with thee. Blessed art thou amongst women, and blessed is the fruit of thy womb, Jesus.
0: Holy Mary, Mother of God, pray for us sinners, now and at the hour of our death. Amen.
1: Hail Mary, full of grace, the Lord is with thee. Blessed art thou amongst women, and blessed is the fruit of thy womb, Jesus.
0: Holy Mary, Mother of God, pray for us sinners, now and at the hour of our death. Amen.
1: Hail Mary, full of grace, the Lord is with thee. Blessed art thou amongst women, and blessed is the fruit of thy womb, Jesus.
0: Holy Mary, Mother of God, pray for us sinners, now and at the hour of our death. Amen.
1: Hail Mary, full of grace, the Lord is with thee. Blessed art thou amongst women, and blessed is the fruit of thy womb, Jesus.
0: Holy Mary, Mother of God, pray for us sinners, now and at the hour of our death. Amen.
1: Hail Mary, full of grace, the Lord is with thee. Blessed art thou amongst women, and blessed is the fruit of thy womb, Jesus.
0: Holy Mary, Mother of God, pray for us sinners, now and at the hour of our death. Amen.
1: Hail Mary, full of grace, the Lord is with thee. Blessed art thou amongst women, and blessed is the fruit of thy womb, Jesus.
0: Holy Mary, Mother of God, pray for us sinners, now and at the hour of our death. Amen.
1: Hail Mary, full of grace, the Lord is with thee. Blessed art thou amongst women, and blessed is the fruit of thy womb, Jesus.
0: Holy Mary, Mother of God, pray for us sinners, now and at the hour of our death. Amen.
1: Hail Mary, full of grace, the Lord is with thee. Blessed art thou amongst women, and blessed is the fruit of thy womb, Jesus.
0: Holy Mary, Mother of God, pray for us sinners, now and at the hour of our death. Amen.
1: Hail Mary, full of grace, the Lord is with thee. Blessed art thou amongst women, and blessed is the fruit of thy womb, Jesus.
0: Holy Mary, Mother of God, pray for us sinners, now and at the hour of our death. Amen.
1: Hail Mary, full of grace, the Lord is with thee. Blessed art thou amongst women, and blessed is the fruit of thy womb, Jesus.
0: Holy Mary, Mother of God, pray for us sinners, now and at the hour of our death. Amen.
1: Glory be to the Father, and to the Son, and to the Holy Spirit.
0: As it was in the beginning, is now, and ever shall be, world without end. Amen.
1: O my Jesus,
0: forgive us our sins, save us from the fires of hell. Lead all souls to heaven, especially those most in need of thy mercy.
1: Hail, Holy Queen, Mother of mercy,
0: our life, our sweetness, and our hope. To thee do we cry, poor banished children of Eve. To thee do we send up our sighs, mourning and weeping in this valley of tears. Turn then, most gracious Advocate, thine eyes of mercy towards us. And after this our exile, show unto us the blessed fruit of thy womb, Jesus.
1: O clement, O loving, O sweet Virgin Mary, pray for us, O Holy Mother of God,
0: that we may be made worthy of the promises of Christ.
1: Let us pray. O God, whose only begotten Son, by his life, death, and resurrection, has purchased for us the rewards of eternal life, grant, we beseech thee, that while meditating upon these mysteries of the most holy rosary of the Blessed Virgin Mary, we may imitate what they contain and obtain what they promise, through the same Christ our Lord. Amen. In the name of the Father, Son, Holy Spirit. Amen. Okay, so now we're going to pray, sing Salve Regina. Page number.
0: If you guys have a call, dial the phone number from below.

0: Okay, so, well, like I said in the beginning, I'm doing gratitude, and she's going to be talking about our saint for today. Okay, so, yeah, the virtue I picked out was gratitude for her. So I'm going to be talking about gratitude. So there's like five numbers. Some of them are kind of small, but yeah. Number one, expression of thankfulness. The Bible encourages believers to show gratitude in all circumstances. Gratitude is not just a response to good times, but an important part of faith. Number two, showing God's goodness. Gratitude begins with acknowledging God's goodness and grace. So, try to like realize everything He does for us, everything He has made for us, our own lives, and give it to Him. Number three, the role of grace. Gratitude is deeply connected to the concept of grace in Christianity. Ephesians chapter 2, verses 8 to 9 explain that salvation is a gift from God. The acknowledgement of God's favor leads to a heart of thankfulness. Number 4. Practical applications. A way we can form gratitude in ourselves is by praying with thanksgiving. So like I said, just like go like on your room silently or anywhere you have. That's a silent place that you find, even outside your house. Just go out there and just pray to Him. Hello?
1: Yes. Can the young lady say a prayer for my niece who's having back surgery on Friday?
0: Oh, yeah, sure. Of course.
1: Okay. Thank you so much.
2: Please. Would you like to stay on the... Oh, okay. Uh-oh. Yes.
0: So, somebody called, and, I don't know if you guys heard, she would like us to do a prayer for her niece. So...
2: Just a simple, okay. In the name of Father, Son, and the Holy Spirit. Amen. Lord, we ask you, we pray that you watch over this woman's niece who is having back surgery. Protect her from anything that might go wrong. Let the doctors have your hands and lead them through the surgery that they will perform on her back. And if it's your will, let her be healed.
0: Okay, so we're gonna do the... we're gonna do the Magnificat. Get the page number. Okay. My soul proclaims the greatness of the Lord. My spirit rejoices in God my Savior, for He has looked with favor on His lowly servant. From this day, all generations will call me blessed. The Almighty has done great things for me, and holy is His name. He has mercy on those who fear Him in every generation. He has shown the strength of His arm, and He has scattered the proud in their conceit. He has cast down the mighty from their thrones and has lifted up the lowly. He has filled the hunger with good things, and the rich he has sent away empty. He has come to the help of His servant Israel, For he has remembered his promise of mercy, the promise he made to our fathers, to Abraham and his children forever. Amen.
2: Amen.
0: That's it.
2: Father, Son, Amen. Holy Spirit.
0: Okay. Good. Okay. So, yeah, well, like I was saying, just go anywhere and thank God for everything he has given to you. Life. Air to breathe in. Your house. Anything. Anything. Just give him thanks and try daily to do it. Okay, now I'll continue. Number 5. Cultivating a grateful heart. Developing a habit of gratitude enriches our spiritual lives. And by reflecting on God's blessings,

0: we can transform our poor behaviors and find joy anytime. So seeing anything he's done, you just go like, wow. And, but not like, don't like just say wow or anything like that. Just, you have to put love into like what you're saying. Like, when I say wow, I mean, thank him for everything. Be surprised in what he does for you. Like dying on the cross, that means a lot. And I mean a lot. All the things he's done for us. Whether they include pain or not no pain. It's like tremendously big. Yeah, that's all for gratitude. You wanna? Yeah.
1: So the saints I chose for gratitude is Mary Magdalene, whose feast day is today, July 22nd. Mary Magdalene demonstrated virtues such as gratitude, faithfulness, courage, loyalty, and steadfastness throughout her life. Number one, gratitude. When Jesus healed her from demonic possession. As we know, she was possessed by seven demons, and Jesus called her by name and healed her. She then wanted to follow Jesus and was one of his most devoted followers. Number two, faithfulness and loyalty. At Jesus' crucifixion, many of his disciples fled, but she remained. She stayed by his side, showing loyalty even at danger. Even after he died, she cared for his body. Number three, steadfastness. Throughout Mary Magdalene's life, she faced mockery and prejudice, yet she remained steadfast in her commitment to Jesus. Like the Pharisees, and they were testing Jesus and saying other stuff, saying that he was blasphemy, everything he spoke. And other people didn't believe the disciples and Jesus. And not only through there, she was also facing mockery through her past life with the demons with her. Number four, courage. She was the first to witness the empty tomb and resurrection of Jesus. She shared this news with the disciples even though they might have not believed. She showed her commitment to spread the message of hope. And this is why we call her the apostle of the apostles. And yeah, that's it for Mary Magdalene.
0: That's a lot. That is a lot. So, that's all we have for today. Would you like to?
1: I will be singing a song that, when translated, you're singing about Mary Magdalene and when she saw the resurrection of Jesus, somewhere between that.

0: And that's the song. Even though I sing it really
1: No,
0: low.
1: no, no. No, that was amazing, though. I would have started like a bit higher. I'd be struggling to hit the lowest note, actually. That was beautiful. That's all we have for today. Thank you for watching and being here.
0: And have a blessed rest of your evening. That's it.
1: Shalom.

And today, the message during this Thanksgiving week is to praise the Lord and, as the lepers did when they were healed, to go back to Him, to fall at His feet, and to adore Him, as the word is Eucharist, to fall at His feet. And I think the more that we do this, the more we turn to the Lord in gratitude and we praise Him and adore Him, the more that we will see that peace can be accomplished. Because peace is not fuzzy feelings. Peace is not fingers up in the air, but rather peace, according to the Israelites, was always wholeness, order, that God's way may be done, that God's order may be done here on this earth as He has established it to be. So let us go back to the Lord this week. Let us praise Him. Let us go to His feet, and let us praise Him for all that He has done in our lives. Amen.

The procession that we were just in is the pilgrimage of the Eucharist. It's a way of uniting our whole nation to come and glorify God, which is very important for us because through the Eucharist is how we become one and how God comes into our life. It's our unity with our Lord.

Eucharist is Jesus himself. We believe that he is Jesus and he is giving us his life. And through the Eucharist is where we will reach heaven. It's a way to be with God. In my family, I try to bring them to church as much as I can. I try to teach them the Word of God. I have a granddaughter right now that we're reading the Bible because I want them to know that there is something after this life here on earth. We will suffer here. We will go through a lot of things, but Jesus made us a promise that we will reach heaven and that we will be with him, and it'll be an eternal happiness. And that's what I want for my family.

Dear children, also today, in my arms I am carrying my son Jesus to you, for him to give you his peace. Pray, little children, and witness so that in every heart, not human but God's peace may prevail, which no one can destroy. It is that peace in the heart which God gives to those whom he loves. By your baptism you are all, in a special way called and loved. Therefore witness and pray that you may be my extended hands to this world which yearns for God and peace. Thank you for having responded to my call.

0: Hello, this is Father Manuel Rahmi, and welcome to the Mercy Show. I have here Alex and Marie. Hello, Alex. Hello, Marie.
1: Hello, Abuna.
2: Hello, Father Abuna.
0: Father Abuna, I like this. I like this. You know, like a lot of people in Miami call me Abuna, and Abuna is not my first name. Abuna means father, but in Aramaic, the language that Jesus spoke. So it's Abun, and Abun is father. Abuna is our father, which is Abuna, my father, or our father. So thank you for calling this. I'm a Maronite, and Maronite, we're going to talk a little bit about it today. And Maronites are the people that came from the Middle East, and they followed St. Maron. They're Catholics. We are Catholics, and we're going to talk about it. And what is Maronite? What is Catholic? Let me tell you a little bit about me in the beginning. Or we're going to start with you.
2: Let's start with you.
0: Alex, how are you doing?
2: How you doing?
0: So my name is... Which church do you go to?
2: Our Lady of Lebanon.
0: In Miami. Very good. Tell me, Alex.
2: My name is Alex Akori. I was born Maronite, I believe, right?
0: Yeah. You're born, you're baptized.
2: There you go.
0: And you're Maronite because... And this is something. If your father is a Maronite...
2: Then I'm Maronite.
0: You're Maronite, even if you got baptized in the Jordan River again. You're Maronite.
2: Okay, so I'm Maronite because my father is Maronite. My father comes from a small country in the Middle East called Lebanon.
0: So he's Lebanese Maronite.
2: Lebanese Maronite.
0: Catholic.
2: And then my mother is from the best soccer team in the world, Colombia.
0: This man is starting on the wrong foot, the whole podcast.
1: He is.
0: Yeah.
1: They're going to lose.
2: Ask them what team they're going for.
0: So, I'm going to tell you which team I'm from. So tell me. So your mother is Colombian, your father is Levine. So you're like Shakira.
2: No, I'm Shakiro.
0: You're Shakiro. So we have Shakiro here. Tell me a little bit about your religious life. How often do you go to church first?
2: When I was a kid, I used to go to church every single Sunday, forcefully.
0: Forcefully?
2: By my mother. I used to sit front row because she wanted to sit front row. And all I would do is go to sleep.
0: Okay.
2: So eventually, as you grow older, I steered my way away from church, from God, from everything. I lost track of what I was supposed to do, of what was the right way. And you could say that now is when I'm finding the way. Into the Maronite.
0: So you became pagan, then you came back.
2: Pagan, yeah. Pagan. You told me that word. I didn't know what it was.
0: So pagan is the people that do not believe. So you lost your faith and your commitment.
2: I got people that don't believe was atheists.
0: Atheists, yeah, or pagans.
2: Okay,
0: yeah.
2: Pagans. Well, I became pagan.
0: Or atheist.
2: Or atheist. And then now is when I'm starting to find my way back.
0: So what
2: due to the community.
0: What is your goal? Due to the community, and this is so important to belong to a community. If you do not belong to a community yet, go to church and check which community you fit in. You know, to a Catholic church, we have groups. We're going to talk about them today. Like in every church, you go and you find a place where you can belong to a community. So, Alex, you belong to a community right now, Our Lady of Lebanon Maronite Catholic Church. We're in Miami. I'm the priest over there. And you have here also, you saw me before, right?
2: Yeah.
0: I worked there on Sundays.
2: Scared me at first.
1: I think I see him every Sunday. So, I think.
0: Marie, I'm happy to see you, Marie. We have Marie here. Tell us a little bit about you, Marie.
1: So my name is Marie Wehbe. I've been born, raised, baptized, everything in the Maronite church. Both my parents are from Lebanon, and they both are Maronite as well.
2: Arabic?
1: Yes, I do.
0: One of the great words in Arabic for me is yalla.
1: Yalla. Yalla,
0: because
1: habibi.
0: You can't fit it. Yalla. Okay. Yalla. Let's go. You're going to hear yalla from us. So yalla means...
1: Let's go.
0: Let's go. Yalla means let's eat. Yalla means let's sit. Let's do something. Yalla, yalla, yalla. So yalla, go on. Tell me a little bit.
1: My head blinked.
0: So that's it? Oh my God. So Marie hit her head 20 times in 2 weeks. Same spot. Same spot.
2: I don't know.
1: I'm alive. No concussion. Look, I'm sitting here today.
2: A doctor told us she has to wear a helmet.
0: Follow my hand. So Marie.

0: So you come from a religious family, I know.
1: Yes.
0: So your father, your mother, they both go to church. You mm-hmm. have three brothers. I know all of them, and they all go to church.
1: Yes.
0: So that's beautiful. Do you belong to any group at the church?
1: Yes. So I do belong to the Maronite Youth Organization, aka MYO. So
0: shout out to MYO Miami.
2: Fired.
1: So I've been going to church every Sunday since I was a child. I've it's never been like forcefully, but I feel like once I joined the MYO or low-key began it in Miami, it brought me closer to my faith. So like going to all these retreats and being able to experience adoration and confession with people in the same age group.
0: So you went to a retreat like
1: yes.
0: Recently, right?
1: Yes.
0: Did you hit your head over there somewhere?
1: Yes, three times.
0: So in this retreat. And it's so important to go to retreats. We're hosting Bay Parkel MYA.
2: Thesis.
1: Shout out MYA.
0: MYA. She's joining MYA. Come. Shout out MYA. Yesterday, I fired five of them.
1: Oh.
0: Because they were against Brazil.
1: Oh.
0: Including Alex.
1: Including
0: So.
2: Both of them were from Brazil.
0: So what happened is that the MYA or MYO in general, in mm-hmm. every group or church group where we belong to, it's so important to go into these groups because they help us have some kind of order
2: connection
0: in our life, where they lead us to confess, they lead us to adoration, they lead us to create a community, mm-hmm. to belong to a community. That's so beautiful, Marie.
1: Yes.
0: So I believe that you went to Dayton, Ohio.
1: Yes. So
0: 500 kids,
1: yes,
0: right?
1: Wow. 500 youth, all ages 12 to 18.
0: Yeah, wow.
1: Yes.
0: And you went there and you did confession, you did
1: of
0: adoration,
1: course.
0: Mass every
1: Most
0: day.
1: Most beautiful thing ever.
0: That's beautiful.
1: Yeah.
0: Let me tell you a little bit about me. I'm Father Manuel Rahme. I'm a Maronite Catholic church, priest, not church yet. I wish I'm a church, but I'm a priest. So I'm a Maronite Catholic priest. I serve in the Diocese of St. Maron of Brooklyn. And right now I am the pastor at Our Lady of Lebanon. So I'm Lebanese. I was born in Lebanon, baptized Maronite, Catholic. And I became a priest. It's a long story. You can talk about it in different time because we're limited with 30 minutes. That's bad. So I need hours to talk about why I became a priest. But there is vocation, there is calling. Mm-hmm. And if God is calling you to serve him, think about it. Reach out to us. We're here to help you. So I became a priest in Lebanon, Birsh Hamoud. I miss Birsh Hamoud, the people of Birsh Hamoud. Listen to me. Listen to this podcast. Then I went to Lawrence, Massachusetts, where I met this guy. His name is Lillo Aziz.
1: Shout out, Lillo.
0: So bad, Lillo. And then I came to Miami, so this is me in general. You went to church. They forced you to go to church when you were a kid. They forced you.
2: But you see,
0: kind of like, let's go to church.
1: I feel like for me, it didn't feel forced.
0: Anything with Jesus is forcing with Alex.
1: Yes. So.
2: But you see, forcefully, because I'm a man. Like, I'm a guy.
0: Really?
2: I'm a guy. You're a girl. It's different.
1: And I
2: you
1: understand
2: know what I mean?
1: Him because it's, like, different. Like, for me, I'll wake up on a Sunday morning, get ready to go to church. For my brothers, it's like, yalla, yalla, yalla, wake up. Time
0: so
1: to get
0: I was
1: up,
0: like
1: to
0: this.
1: To
0: so my father is a Maronite Catholic priest because Maronite married man in good standing, which is married in the church, baptized, confirmed, first communion. They have a good life. They become deacons. And after permanent deacons, they become priests. So my father is one of these people that was in the army. He loved the army. He became a priest, and I'm so proud to be his son. And he taught me a lot. But before becoming a priest, we used to go on vacations to our vacation home, which is in our little Daya'a, what we call Daya'a's village, in the north of Lebanon. And we used to drive 2 hours, and my father wanted to pray the rosary for 2 hours.
2: You see, that's a big thing.
0: So we used to be me and my two brothers and my sister sitting in the back. We had a Renault Duz, very, very decent car, Renault Duz. So we're sitting in the back counting on our hand 10 Hail Marys and pretending that we're sleeping or praying so we can get there closer because we're tired of praying. But, you know, like, this is what formed me as a person. As a religious person, as a person that